0: Union has told 3AW Breakfast their workers are the bottom end of the payment scale.
1: They're the ones who actually do all the maintenance work on the campground, stuff like that. They also do all the rescues and deal with the public, so they're the front-facing people. They aren't paid appropriately. We're looking at around the 65-70k mark for some of our rangers. For the work and the hours they do, it's not appropriate.
0: The US president has described the Iranian leadership as volatile. He says he will wipe the country out if a peace deal can't be reached.
2: If we can get something down in writing which will accomplish the same thing without killing everybody, I'd like to do that. Most of my people, I think, would like to do that. Some people wouldn't, but most of them would.
0: At least one person has been killed in an Iranian strike in Kuwait, while American Central Command says all of the attacks on the US 5th Fleet headquarters in Bahrain were thwarted. Another American burger giant is having a go at Melbourne despite a number of high-profile recent failures. Wendy's, famous for its square burgers, plans to open 200 stores nationally with a focus on Melbourne. Dandenong South, South Melbourne are rumoured to be as possible locations. In finance, the All Ords is up 8,000 points and the dollar is buying 71.3 US cents.
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0: Jai Arrow will toss the coin at Monday's Kings of Birthday match between Melbourne and Collingwood. The former rugby league star had to retire after being diagnosed with MND. The upsets at the French Open have continued. Fourth seed Felix Auger-Aliassime knocked out in the quarterfinals. While the women's world number one, Aryna Sabalenka, has lost her match to Diana Schneider. Sabalenka not happy with her performance.
4: By the way, you know, I just figured how I can overcome it. You know those rooms where you just go in and you smash everything. Probably I'll spend a whole day tomorrow over there destroying stuff.
0: That's the latest news and sport.
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8: I'm Pat Gordon. Fruit Rescue's second Southwest olive harvest proved fruitful at the weekend, with a volunteer effort surpassing their goal of a ton of olives collected. Director Courtney Matthew says they were blown away by the response, which has resulted in 176 litres of fresh local olive oil.
9: Well, the Saturday was pretty busy between showers, so we had volunteers heading out and we got 250 kilos on the Saturday, so we thought, okay, we're in with a good chance here. And the Sunday was the main collection day. So, yeah, we opened for collection at 2 o'clock and there was a lineup outside, people wanting to drop their olives off, and it was quite incredible. They just kept coming and coming. And in the end, we ended up with 1,125 kilos, which just blew us away.
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13: A severe weather warning for damaging winds has been issued for today, as well as a coastal hazard warning for abnormally high tides and a warning for sheep graziers as well. With a cloudy day ahead, a very high chance of rain, the chance of a thunderstorm as well, with damaging winds possible. Winds southwesterly up to 45 k's per hour. Today in Warrnambool and Port Ferry, a top of 13. Mortlake and Terang today, 11.
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13: It's currently 12 degrees.
7: 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On 3AW and across Victoria, this is Tom Elliott.
14: It is 7 past 10. I want to talk about high-rise living in a moment. It was revealed today in The Age that the state government developed a plan 2 years ago to build up to 210 high-rise activity centres, they call them, all centred on railway stations. So it's pretty much every train station across Greater Melbourne would have a block of apartments above it and maybe an office block as well. If you've been to Footscray recently or out to Box Hill in the east, you know what I mean, that sort of thing. But all over the joint. We actually used AI before we went to air today to sort of do a map of Melbourne, like a 3D representation of what Melbourne would look like if that happened. And literally you sort of end up with something that looks a bit like a hedgehog. There are just high-rise spikes everywhere. Mick joins us. Mick, good morning.
15: Morning, Tom.
14: Yes, Mick.
15: Tom, you talked about large families there before. I'm a second eldest of 9 boys in our family. No girls, all boys.
14: And dare I ask, were your parents hoping for a girl and that's why they kept going?
15: Yes, very much so. Mum lost probably at least 3 girls. 3 she reckoned were girls. She just couldn't carry girls. And when the first granddaughter come through, and she just absolutely spoiled them rotten. So, yeah, just unfortunately she couldn't carry girls herself. So, yeah.
14: And did you and your 8 brothers pretty much destroy the house you lived in?
15: No, we didn't stop home very much. We got through primary school. Dad sent the whole lot of us off to boarding school, one after another, obviously. His argument there was, he said he never got an education. I think he went to Form 2 or Grade 8 or whatever it is these days. And said, you boys are going to get an education whether you like it or not.
14: Where did you all go to boarding school?
15: Salesian College down at Sunbury.
14: Okay. And was that a bit of a shock for you?
15: Very much so. Well, we were kids out in the Mallee, just growing up in a large family farm, and we were just running loose, driving utes and fetting rabbit traps and all the right things. Then you go to boarding school and you actually knew nobody.
14: Yeah, because...
15: I were the first 2 to go there from the family, and we knew nobody.
14: Because Salesian had a reputation for being pretty tough back in the day.
15: Very much so, yeah. Okay. But once you learnt the ropes, once you knew what to get away with, they sort of relaxed a bit, and you you tell them the truth. They just couldn't handle the truth. They'd ask you a question and say, well, did you do that? And you turn around and say, yeah, I did. Oh, they didn't know where to go. But you said, it wasn't you, you'd get a thick ear real quick, smart. So,
14: did you ever get caned or get the strap back in the day?
15: Oh, yeah, that come around fairly often, don't worry. Yes, that's
14: just one of those.
15: That's where it was the territory, unfortunately.
14: Yes, yes. Made you the man you are now. Thank you, Mick. It's amazing how many people fondly remember getting the strap or the cane at school. It's all banned these days. All right, so high-rise living. I mean, families like Mick's, 9 boys, and we had one person ring up today, but families with 19 children. Pretty rare these days. In fact, the biggest growth is families with either 0 or 1 child. And look, I'm guilty of that. We only have the 1 child. Maybe this is what are these high-rise apartment blocks, these activity centres that the state government asked Treasury to model 2 years ago. Maybe that's the reason that we're all supposed to live in relatively small apartments in the future. An ex-guest director of planning and infrastructure economics at KPMG, Terry Rawnsley. Good morning.
16: Hello, Tom.
14: Well, look, we don't know if all 210 of these high-rise centres will ever be developed. It's just an idea at the moment. But do you think that's the way people in Victoria or, to be honest, Greater Melbourne actually want to live?
16: Yeah, no, probably there's more of a preference at the moment and into the long-term future for sort of a townhouse-style development. That's, a 1 or 2-storey building. It appeals to families who might want to have those, 1 or 2 kids you described. It appeals to younger people who might be in the share house situation. It appeals to sort of older boomers who might be downsizing. So that appears to be a bit of a sweet spot rather than a lot of smaller sort of 1 or 2 bedroom apartments.
14: Have you been to either Footscray or Box Hill in recent times?
16: Yes, I've been at Box Hill in the last couple of weeks, for sure.
14: Because that's sort of the idea, isn't it? Like, Box Hill is like a mini CBD. They want to have lots of these mini CBDs at various sort of railway junctions across the city.
16: Yeah, and I think there's probably a bit of a hierarchy. Like, Box Hill's got great local amenity. It's got great jobs out there. The other ones that kind of have gone well, sort of you mentioned Footscray earlier, or even Moonee Ponds. Like, you wouldn't see that scale of development across all the train stations because there's not enough demand for people to live in those types of homes across the whole city.
14: I suppose the big issue, though, is the mental shift. I mean, I remember as a kid going up to Sydney and many more people in Sydney live in apartments because they prioritise being near the water than having a house out in the burbs. Whereas in Melbourne, you know, we didn't know anybody who lived in an apartment. There weren't many apartments. And then, you know, as I grew up, they, you know, St Kilda Road started developing apartments and suddenly they're popping up all over the place. But it just seems to me that by and large, even first home buyers in this city, they would prefer, you know, a house that might be an hour's drive out, but they want a semi-detached house on its own land with a garden.
16: Yeah, absolutely. And like you go to those Western Growth corridors in particular and you see those exact young families out there looking for that bit of space. And I suppose one thing is that like Melbourne's currently 5 million people. So there's lots of different housing preferences. And it's interesting, you see even the older demographic who maybe be in that suburban house for a long time, they've managed to get the kids out the door. They're the ones like, actually, maybe I would like an apartment, maybe in a Fitzroy or a Collingwood where I can walk to work or I can sort of just spend time in the cafes, bars and restaurants. So you want to try to find the right mix where you sort of match your housing supply with the preferences people are looking for.
14: Can I ask you about the suburban rail loop? Because, I mean, we don't know how much it's going to cost, but if we accept the government at face value and it's $34.5 billion, they say about a third of that can be captured or, you know, can be value captured. So it looks like they are going to build several Box Hill-style developments along, you know, Cheltenham through to Box Hill. Do you think that will work? Do you think the economics of that stack up?
16: Yeah, well, if you talk to the developers at the moment, like it's really hard for them to make any project stack up across the city. Just with sale prices being where they are, where construction prices are, it's really hard to make any high-rise development stack up. And this is sort of where it's not going to be a 5-year or a 10-year sort of build-out. We're talking sort of really about a 10, 20, 30, 40-year build-out. And, you know, Box Hill's been kind of identified as a major centre for, I think 1954 was the first time it was circled and said, let's try and get some development there. So it really is a very long-term situation. We see the same thing in Sydney, some of those centres you mentioned earlier. But it's taken, you know, a generation or two for people to get comfortable with the idea about high-rise living, the jobs coming with it, the commercial development. It takes a very long time.
14: Because the way that I've spoken to government ministers about this, and they have a bit of sort of field of dreams mentality, you know, build it and they will come. But the problem is developers aren't going to build something and just hope that buyers turn up. Like, they've got to know that there is demand for this before they start digging holes in the ground, don't they?
16: Yeah, they need to know that there's a certainty of demand, but also probably just they need to have a good sense about construction prices, what's going to cost to build in the car parking, the infrastructure around that. And I sort of also used the old example about Docklands, which had a very similar kind of history, probably for Paul Tom. It kind of sat sort of vacant for a long time because people just weren't sure about the market for Docklands. Now you sort of go through Australia and there's, you know, 50,000 jobs on a good day and sort of 15,000 residents. So, but that took sort of 10, 15 years of the market building confidence in it.
14: Yeah, I think it's taken more like a quarter of a century. But anyway, I take your point. We broadcast from Docklands. So over the years, I've seen it, you know, develop and develop. And you're right, it's time in the sun, or today, and the rain is coming. And just quickly while I've got you, just going back to the suburban rail loop, do you think the whole thing stacks up? I mean, going all the way around Melbourne at a cost of, you know, $200 billion-plus dollars?
16: Look, I think that's, you know, one for a transport expert to kind of roll through. And I know it's been a debate for a long time, so I'll leave that to the transport guys to fight over that one.
14: All right, thank you for your time. Terry Rawnsley there from KPMG Australia. Well, maybe these things will be built. But look, it was 5 years ago. I hadn't been to Box Hill for ages. And for some reason, I had to get to go to two banks that were open and they were near each other. And not so many banks open on Saturday mornings anymore. This was 5 years ago. And I found that the two banks I needed to go to, I had to take a large sum of money out of one and physically deposit in the other. And I didn't want to sort of be driving around too much with a large amount of cash on me. It was to pay for my wife's birthday, I might add. Anyway, I had to go to Box Hill and I was shocked. I worked in Box Hill in 1990 for about 6 months and it was unrecognisable from back then. Kelly joins us. Kelly, good morning.
17: Yeah, good morning, Tom. Just in regards to apartment living, I looked up some apartments just in Frankston and even the mediocre sort of ones were $7,000 a year for the fees, including
14: yes.
17: Body corporate and rates. And I just thought, well, there's $7,000 a year you have to come up with as well as, you know, paying
14: well,
17: for it.
14: Well, there was talk a few years ago of making Frankston like the Gold Coast. You're having 50-storey buildings right on the beach. I don't know if that's still happening. But so you haven't moved into an apartment now?
17: No. I was just sort of looking into it. That one was right near Bayside Shopping Centre, but there are very luxurious-looking apartments being built as we speak. But, you know, I just think if you want to buy a three-bedroom and it's maybe a four-level, five-level, then you would probably be paying more for fees because you're paying for the, obviously, you know, public liability, the lift, all that sort of stuff as well. There's no garden, so you're not paying for it.
14: And Kelly, but money has to go into a sinking fund. So if the building ever develops problems, like let's say the roof on the very top starts leaking, it's not just the apartments immediately below it that have to fork out to fix that. It's every resident in the building. And so the better body corporates put money aside for any problems down the track. And another good example is flammable cladding. You know, our building, or had, and it's still being fixed up, is covered in flammable cladding, and it's been known about for years and years. Only now they're doing something about it, and apparently it costs a fortune. Now, we just had an off-air word on the street from Dennis. Apparently police have detained a car at the Stud Park Shopping Centre in Roeville in the east. Apparently two men were spotted there wearing balaclavas, and some accounts say they're also holding firearms. So there you go, police on the spot. Good on you, Dennis. You could be in the running for the weekly prize, a $1,000 voucher to spend at Imp Jewelry. Win that tomorrow, automatically you'll be in the running for the yearly prize, and we draw it at random towards the end of the year. $60,000 towards a Mercedes of your choice, thanks to Mercedes-Benz Brighton, Melbourne's only all-in-one Mercedes-Benz destination. Back to calls at the moment, 133-693, Professor Kate Burridge, not far away, at 18 past 10.
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14: 22 past 10, 133 693. Just a reminder, visit amason.com and in a polite fashion, tell your pricey telco where to go. On apartment living, we've got an email here from Joseph. He says, my partner and I lived in an apartment in Tokyo for a couple of years. We loved it. We currently live in Surrey Hills, just down the road from the Box Hill high rise. And he says, this certainly reminds us of some parts of Tokyo. But, says Joseph, Melbourne is not Tokyo. That's very true. We had a call before about why can't we catch the kingpins who are paying young people, teenagers, to firebomb businesses. John says, I don't understand why the police can't backtrack the banking details. Oh, John, again, a lot of the money probably comes from overseas, or they use things like Bitcoin. The thing about Bitcoin is you can't track it. Like, it's, you know, the Bitcoin can be made anonymous. And that's why so many criminals like using Bitcoin to pay for things. And on having large families or not having large families, Kay says, why is it seen as sad when women choose to make the decision not to have children? What is sad is the expectation that all women should want to have kids. No, Kay, it's not sad. I did say before that, you know, people now have a wider array of choices in life than any human has had in history. You know, most of us have enough to eat. Most people have a job. There's not the social pressure on women to get married or to have kids that there was, you know, back in the 60s and 70s when the birth rate peaked. I think what is sad is when people really want to have children and can't for whatever reason. That is sad. But there is a big picture issue here, leaving aside individual decisions to have kids or not have kids, is that our birth rate is if it's below stagnation. Without some immigration, our population would soon start falling. And so the response of repeated federal governments has been to ramp up overseas immigration as much as possible. Andrew joins us. Andrew, what have you noticed?
0: Yeah, g'day, Tom. Love your show. Word on the street. Well done to all the Melburnians. The Big Freeze beanies are selling like hotcakes. I went to two Bunnings stores this morning and they're all sold out. So I finally managed to get one at Liquor Land in Frankston, but it's a good news story. And well done to all the Melburnians.
14: Yeah, it's been an extraordinary charity, that one, headed by you know, the Danaher family, of course. And I hope it keeps going as strongly as it has now that Neil Danaher has died. I think it will, because I know his daughter, I don't know her, but I know that his daughter, Beck, is very keen to keep it going. And because it has the firm backing of the AFL, then the Big Freeze games each year, usually on, well, they are on King's birthday between Melbourne and Collingwood, I think they'll continue that tradition. Well, there you go. Big Freeze beanies have sold out all over the place. Good on you, Andrew. We'll stick you in the running for the weekly Word on the Street prize. We give it away tomorrow, a $1,000 voucher to spend at Imp Jewellery, the handmade and remodelling specialist. And Terry Danaher's funeral, his state funeral at the MCG, is Wednesday next week, June the 10th. And that may be one of the reasons the Big Freeze beanies have sold out, because you know, because people will want to wear them at the state funeral. For Neil Danaher. Dennis, good morning.
1: Good morning, Tom.
14: Oh. Yes, go ahead, Dennis.
1: Oh, sorry, thank you, long-time listener. I like your program. You're thank a very you. Straight talker. Look, it's very obvious to me what they're doing in Box Hill. It's being modelled completely after Chinese cities.
14: Well, that's what I thought too, and a lot of the people who live there appear to be of Chinese or Asian descent, don't they?
1: Well, Well, when you travel to China on their high-speed rail system, it's usually elevated. And when you look at the cities, there are apartment buildings of about 20 to 24 stories as far as you can see.
14: Mm. So you think we're essentially copying what they do in China for Australians of Chinese descent or Chinese people who are living here now?
1: Yes, exactly, because the Chinese city dwellers are used to apartments. They're comfortable with that.
14: Well, you might be right, Dennis. I suppose, though, it begs the question, I mean, if we do the same thing at the other end of the suburban rail loop in Cheltenham, will it work down there? I don't know. Sorry, I misspoke. Someone said I might have said Terry Danaher. Of course, the funeral next week, the state funeral at the MCG is for Neil Danaher. Terry is still with us, which is a good thing. Oh, well, Dennis, well, maybe that's exactly what it is. And look, to be honest, if you look around Box Hill and suburbs like Bourne and Bourne North and so forth, or North Bourne, the style of architecture has shifted dramatically. A lot of older homes have been knocked over. And what has been built in their place is, generally speaking, concrete or a rendered surface. And they have sort of roofs with the eaves slightly turned up at the end, which is a very Asian style of doing things. And we know that suburbs like Glen Waverley, Bourwon, North Bourwon are very popular with Asian buyers. Lorraine, good morning.
2: Oh, good morning, Tom. I'm very nervous, but I'm ringing about the high-rise, and this is Moonee Ponds.
14: Oh, yes.
2: The high-rise has been in Moonee Ponds for a few years. There's three towers. The biggest one is either 31 or 32 stories. It is an absolute disgrace. It's terrible. The sun doesn't shine. Mm. It's just in the street behind Puckle Street, and the sun doesn't shine in Hall Street.
14: Yes.
2: It's just terrible.
14: I know that is a problem with tall buildings, Lorraine, and there are parts of the CBD which are like that at different times of the day when there's no sunlight getting in at all. You sort of cop it in the CBD. You just expect that. But, yes, that's what will happen. And, you know, it's the same if you go up to, like, the Gold Coast, which has, you know, its main beach has high-rise after high-rise after high-rise. Everybody goes to the beach in the morning because after about 2 o'clock in the afternoon, the sun goes down below the level of the buildings and no sunlight gets through. The beaches are in sort of like this giant shadow midway through the afternoon. Daryl, good morning.
4: Oh, g'day, Tom. How you going?
14: Yeah, good, Daryl.
4: Yeah, my late father's one of 17.
14: Gee.
4: And one of the aunties, she married into a family of 14.
14: Right, so could you remember all of your aunts and uncles' names?
4: Well, they were up in Ardleth and up near Wagga, and I'm born and bred in Geelong.
14: Oh, okay. It's interesting. Apart from one bloke who grew up in Port Melbourne, almost everybody from a large family has grown up somewhere in rural or regional parts of the country.
4: Yeah. It's a tiny, tiny little farmhouse. I went up there in the 80s to check it out, and it was just unbelievable how they survived.
14: Yeah, so with two parents and 17 kids, and they were squashed in a pretty small house.
4: Yeah, exactly. And I've got 52 first cousins, and they're all grandparents now.
14: Righto. Well, do you remember all of their names?
4: Well, I lived in Sydney for 4 years in the 80s, and I caught up with about 98% of them.
14: Okay. Good on you, Daryl. Large families, they were definitely a thing in the old days. Jeff, hello.
5: Yes, morning, Tom. Tom, my cousin, she lives in the inner Melbourne metropolitan area, in Eastern Kilda, in fact.
14: Mm.
5: She has 16 kids. And now she has grandchildren. They're spread all over the world, actually. But her husband's a rabbi. She's Orthodox Jewish. And the Jewish people try to encourage large families,
14: yes,
5: after the Holocaust, of course.
14: Well, that's true. And is it true that you can't even become a rabbi until you've had at least four or five children?
5: No, not true of that. But you do have to be married.
14: Right.
5: And we do encourage larger families, as I say, for that reason, to try and bring back the population that was decimated. And I got to tell you something. I heard, I was at a rally the other day on Tuesday outside the ABC, and I heard, is this true? They've gone and hired Grace Tame.
14: Yes, Jeff, we spoke about that yesterday. I think it's the most appalling decision. She's anti-Semitic. She denies the sexual violence that was perpetrated on Israeli women on the October 7th massacre. She has urged intifada in Sydney, in Gadigal, as she calls it, and she now has a job at the ABC.
5: Appalled. I'm appalled. Even their own guy, who has a show on ABC, was against it.
14: Raff Epstein. Oh, no, Charlie Pickering.
5: Oh, no,
14: yes.
5: Pickering.
14: Yes. Well, I didn't know this. Charlie Pickering is actually Jewish. I just had no idea. Not that it matters or means anything. But, yes, he was appalled, and rightly so. And I used to know Charlie a little bit, but I didn't know he was Jewish. But you don't – look, I'm not Jewish. You don't have to be Jewish to see that Grace Tame, unfortunately, has gone from being an Australian of the Year to being a typical lefty feminist who is anti-Semitic, and there's a lot of them around, all right? Anyway, Grace Tame, she chants for Intifada. She was doing that in Sydney not even 8 weeks after the Bondi massacre. And to Jewish people, Intifada means terror attacks on Jewish people. That's what the word means for them. And there's Grace Tame calling for it in Sydney. What was the Bondi massacre? Oh, it was a terrorist attack, allegedly, on Jewish people. She was and still is an Australian of the Year. I think her award should be taken off her. But I just can't believe the people at the ABC who think it's appropriate to pay her to do a podcast. Anyway, thank you, Jeff. News headlines now with Alex Riddell. Alex, good morning.
6: Good morning, Tom. Coming up in the news at 11, motor vehicle theft claims have again surged in Victoria while declining in every other state. Police Minister Anthony Carbine spoke on his way into Parliament and he said the one thing the state can do is make sure car cloning devices are seized. 80% of all illegal of cigarettes, vapes and other nicotine products consumed by Australians are illegal. Official government figures also found consumption has soared by 40% since 2017. Melbourne is set for a drenching today. Parts of the city are expected to get a month's worth of rain in just 12 hours. In sport, Eddie Summerfield is at the hangar at Essendon training. Dean Solomon says he hasn't spoken with James Hird about a return to the Bombers. The interim coach insists his focus remains on the rest of the season. More at 11.
14: 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In a moment, linguistics with Professor Kate Burridge. And today we'll take calls on unusual words for different sorts of food, like lamb's fry or tripe or frits or Devon. 133-693, Kate Burridge in a moment at 27 to 11.
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2: I used to be a frequent visitor to the Box Hill Plaza. 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Yes, Daniel, I went there 5 years ago after a long gap and I was a bit shocked too.
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5: This new learning amazes me, Sir Lenovia.
2: I've always been, I've wondered why we have so many different names for food. Like, for example, if you eat the flesh of a shark, we call it flake. And I was watching a very funny sketch on YouTube from Saturday Night Live where they deal with this very issue.
6: We also have two names for animals. One when they are alive and a different one when they become food. So cows will be beef, pigs will be pork.
7: And chicken, sir?
6: That one stays.
2: So chicken is chicken. Professor Kate Burridge, good morning.
8: Good morning, Tom. The shark one is interesting, isn't it? I think most Antipodeans are a bit squeamish at the thought of eating shark, so we call it either lemonfish or flake. Or probably because they occasionally eat us. I don't know whether that's what's behind it.
2: So it's lemonfish in New Zealand, isn't it?
8: Yeah.
2: And we just call any type of shark flake. Most of the time it's gummy shark, to be honest. It's not great whites and things like that. But, yeah, flake.
8: But apparently no one would eat tuna until it was changed to the name tuna. It was originally horse mackerel.
2: Was it really?
8: Yes.
2: God. And, you know, processed meat is another interesting one. I mean, growing up, you grew up in WA, I don't know what you call it, but here it's quite common for people to have a Straz sandwich, often with tomato sauce, white bread, Straz meat, tomato sauce, another piece of white bread, Bob's your uncle. But you go to South Australia and the same thing is called Fritz.
8: That's the German influence.
2: That's what I thought, I assumed. Mm. And yet up in New South Wales, I think it's called Devon.
8: Yes.
2: There's three states, all with different names for the same thing.
8: Bologna.
2: Yeah.
8: So did you say bologna? Yeah, I don't know. We called it bologna, I think.
2: Oh, did you? Over in WA. Well, see, there you go. And just that sketch from Saturday Night Live, you know, I think you once explained to me that, you know, we sort of have a German word in English for, say, a pig.
8: Yeah, that's the English word.
2: Or the English word. Mm. But for some reason we sort of adopted the French word for eating pig meat.
8: As soon as we turn it into food, it gets a French name. But it's interesting, I think, you know, with the inferior cuts of meat, let's talk about, you know, sort of knuckles and pig's tails, then it keeps the English name, pig's tails, pig's knuckles. Yeah. It's not pork knuckles.
2: No.
8: Well, I've heard pork knuckles.
2: But here's a weird one when we eat sheep meat. Like my father loved eating mutton, which most people do not. But yet, you know, when we eat lamb, it's called lamb and it's a baby sheep. But, why don't we change the name of that?
8: Well, I think that one escaped because that was later when we ate the lamb. But mutton is the French word.
2: Is it?
8: So, yes, it's the French influence. I mean, you can't imagine what the Anglo-Saxon dining table would have looked like before the French arrived. But we would have had words for these, obviously, but it is telling. And also with the dinner time, you know, the meal times, dinner and
2: well, that's
8: French.
2: Right. When I grew up, we had a caller before. We were talking about people who had very large families. One family had 19 children. But, you know, Joan, I think it was, referred to the evening meal as tea.
8: Yeah.
2: And when I grew up, that's what it was. It was tea time around about 6 o'clock.
8: Yes.
2: And people in the country would often refer to lunch as their dinner. Mm-hmm. But that was because I think people in the country often get up at 3 or 4 a.m. and, you know, their main meal of the day would be in the middle of the day.
8: Yes.
2: So they call that dinner.
8: Dinner. That's
2: and yet,
8: right.
2: In the more urban areas, it's the evening meal, which is dinner now.
8: And that's the French influence. But, you know, humble breakfast is Anglo-Saxon or actually Norse as well. It's a hybrid.
2: And what about things like, did you eat potato cakes growing up in WA?
8: Yes.
2: And what did you call them?
8: Potato cakes.
2: Did you?
8: Yes.
2: Because up in Sydney, it's potato scallops.
8: Yes.
2: It's exactly the same
8: thing. Huge debate about that one.
2: Yes.
8: It's a bit like the palmy or the palmer.
2: Yes. All right, 103693, interesting words for food. Now people don't eat much offal these days, but my father loved it. You know, he was a member of a club called the Tripe Club, and they would meet and eat, you know, what's it? Stomach intestines and things like that.
8: Sweetbreads and, well, thymus and pancreas.
2: Lamb's fry.
8: Yes, there's a glorious euphemism. Yeah. Yes. Fry is used as a kind of all-purpose term, I think, for any unmentionable bit that doesn't, you know, that gets fried.
2: Because fry is the...

0: is brains, isn't it?
1: Fries, anything that's fried, but usually liver and lights. Oh. And lights is a good one. That's right. Lung. But I think the lung was light.
0: Yeah.
1: And lung, in fact, used to mean light. So okay. It's the light bits of the...
0: Well, here's another one for you. Now, most of us, you know, in another word we used to use, like for dessert, we'd say you're pudding.
1: Mm-hmm.
0: But, of course, if you eat black pudding, it's a type of sausage made with fat and blood, basically.
1: Pudding was a sausage originally.
0: Was it really?
1: Yes, yes, that's right. Gosh. Yeah. So the black pudding is closer to the original pudding. You'd have even... I've seen a recipe for porpoise pudding in a medieval cookbook.
0: What, made out of a dolphin?
1: Yeah. Really? Well, they had anything that moved in those
0: they
1: days.
0: Did.
1: Yes, they did. And they could put it in a pudding.
0: That's right. There's in the I think it was the 1700s, a whale swam up the Thames and they thought this was very interesting. And by the time they went to have a look at it, some locals had speared it and were in the process of chopping it up. So yeah, maybe you're right. All right, 133693, mornings at 3aw.com.au. Now, you also mentioned, you sent me an email and you mentioned Welsh rabbit, you know, which is essentially cheese on toast.
1: But yes.
0: I always thought it was rabbit.
1: Our rabbit is a later remodelling of rabbit, which
0: really?
1: Sounds a bit more genteel, perhaps, although I have found it in the dictionary, the vulgar tongue, so it couldn't have been that genteel.
0: So it was rabbit.
1: Mm. Well, it was rabbit and then they changed it to rabbit.
0: Right.
1: Because it was later. Well, I suppose it sounded a bit different. And maybe the idea of eating rabbit. I mean, there's no rabbit in it anyway, but that Welsh, there's a bit of linguistic xenophobia going on there with these labels. So Welsh rabbit and there's Welsh comb when you comb your hair with your fingers and Welsh fiddle, I think, is scabies. So Welsh was used in a derogatory way in those days, in those early times.
0: I call it, if someone hasn't had a shower, I call it the English shower.
1: Yeah.
0: The shower you have when you don't have a shower. All right, 133693, unusual names for food or regional differences for the same thing. As I said, the Stres, Fritz, Devon divide, the potato cake versus the potato scallop. Your calls for Professor Kate Burridge in a moment, 133693 at 16 to 11.
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8: Well, Hair and Forbes, I think a lot of people out there would know their brands, probably Hafco and Metal Master. 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So I think a lot of people out there will know those brands. And it's the first time we've been fortunate enough to have Jonathan down. 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And he's bringing down a special product today. It's called an arc droid, which unusual term, but it's a plasma cutter, basically stencil program. So it's really hard to describe probably on air. You really need to come in and have a look at it. So I've had a lot of interest in that. So, but other than that, just general specialist machinery. That it's not cookie cutter sort of power tools. It's special stuff. So if you're looking at setting up a workshop, really, today's the day to get in and have a chat to Jonathan, because he can go through the whole range, all the specs, and start pointing you in the right direction, really. So,
7: but Hare and Forbes, though, as a brand, like you said, they've been around for a fair while, a great reputation, and they're obviously coming down, and they heard about the trade and demo day, they want to be here.
8: Yeah, we actually got a phone call to say, could we fit them in? So I said, yeah, that'd be great. So we've dealt with them for a long time. We just haven't been able to get them down to one of our trade days over the years. So this year they said they can make it. So it's really good, something new for us.
7: Plenty of brands here, including the brand we've just spoken about, Heron Forbes. It's the Southwest Tools and Industrial Trade and Demo Day. It's only happening today, one day only per year. You know the deal, through till 6 p.m. Rooney's Road. Come down and get yourself a bargain.
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0: 13 to 11, Victorian Opera presents the coronation of Poppea into a world of burning lust and bloody vengeance, 30th of June through to the 4th of July at the Palais Theatre. Find out more at victorianopera.com.au. The temperature has actually fallen. It was 11 before, now it's only 10. Our forecast top, with a lot of rain on the way, remains 12. Unusual names for food. Phil, good morning.
9: Yeah, good morning, Tom. I've worked all around Australia. So the potato cake one's another one. In South Australia, they call them a potato fritter. But cabana in Victoria, cabanossi up in New South Wales. And once I was working up in Queensland, I said, we're having a barbecue. I said, I'll get some shazlicks. They thought I'd been to some erotic store or something. I said, you know, they're like a kebab, a shazlik, you know.
0: Well, it's interesting because sometimes when we eat food, foreign food, like cabana is actually originally from Poland, I believe, and we ate, like, my dad loved it and would hang it on a nail on the door, and it would get, well, it would go stale, basically, it got very hard, and he thought that was fantastic. But shazliks versus kebabs, I mean, they're all just sort of the same thing from different parts of the Middle East and North Africa, aren't they?
1: Probably subtle differences, but I'm afraid I don't know them.
0: Yes. All right, thank you, Phil. Loretta, hello.
10: Hello. I have a memory of my mother-in-law cooking lamb. Not lamb. I don't know what sort of tongue it was. It was a tongue. Definitely a tongue.
1: Probably ox
0: or cow, yes.
1: We wouldn't call it beef tongue, you see. So you've got the English name tongue and then you put the English name ox rather than beef, which should be for a kosher cut of meat.
10: And I remember her putting two old flat irons, the ones you used to heat on the stove.
0: Yes.
10: She'd put them on the tongue to stop it curling after she cooked it.
0: Right, keep it
10: and
0: flat.
10: And it had to stay. If you didn't have a press, you put the old flat irons on top of it.
0: Yes, well, it's interesting in terms of euphemisms for meat. I remember going on a school camp and we had to bring a can of what was called camp pie.
1: Oh, yes.
0: And camp pie, you did not ask, nor would you read the label as to what was actually in it. It was the bits of meat that no one else wanted.
1: Yeah, poor man's spam or something.
0: Well, it was more like a stew than a solid thing.
1: Yeah.
0: And you essentially would punch two holes in it and either you could put it in boiling water or just throw it in the fire. And then once the thing had cooled down, you'd take the lid off and just scoop out but it was... The pie, it was actually the pie for a camp.
1: Right.
0: It was actually marketed as camp pie.
1: Hence camp pie. Yeah. Okay. Yes.
0: Anyway.
1: And then there's luncheon meat.
0: That's right.
1: Yeah. And then there's chicken ham a la Princesa, which was around when I was growing up. And that was that's chicken with spam. Chicken soup, sorry. Cream of chicken soup. There are lots of those recipes with ham and I think it had evaporated milk.
0: Nice.
1: It wasn't ham, it was spam. That's
0: spam.
1: Right.
0: And is it true that spam is an abbreviation of spiced ham? That's what I heard.
1: I think that's what it was originally,
0: Weirdly, Darren James years ago was talking about spam and several people of Vietnamese descent, they came to Australia from Vietnam, used to eat it because the American soldiers brought it with them back in the 60s and early 70s and it became like a sort of a local delicacy.
1: Well, Monty Python ruined it for us, I think.
0: That's right,
1: Spam-a-lot. Yes.
0: Adrian, hello.
11: G'day, guys. How you going?
0: Yeah, good, Adrian.
11: Good. My dad was a butcher and we said German, not Straz.
0: What is he called Straz German?
11: Yep.
0: And that was in Victoria?
11: Yeah, yep. Yep.
1: German sausage.
11: I've always been German. I don't know why, but we've always said German. And when you go to the supermarket and there's a little woman having a bit of German, they sort of look at you a bit funny.
1: We're not into people eating here.
0: No. Well, I'm guessing Straz actually comes from the city of Strasbourg, which interestingly has been sometimes German and sometimes French throughout its history. But that's where that particular type of sausage, if we can call it that, came from.
1: Yes, I'm not sure.
0: Yeah, but I reckon that would have to be it. Oh, German. A cut of the German, a slice of the German. Steve, hello.
12: Yeah, Hi, guys. Just like you were playing before about how we call a different animal, whether it's alive or dead, you know, pork and pig and so on. My five-year-old, eating a drumstick, the light bulb went on for him when he actually said, so this chicken is a chicken, because we referenced everything else, like pork was pig or whatever, and it was such a classic, and he didn't realize, and he just, from that point on, he just wouldn't probably touch a chicken because he associated it as a live animal, because we called it the same name.
0: Oh, yes. Well, yes. And what are we holding the piece of chicken with? Oh, that's a bone. That's usually Steve. I had a similar thing. A good friend of mine, when his eldest son was little, his favourite toy was a little sheep called Lammy. And I said, what are we having for dinner or tea? And he goes, chops. And his dad looked at me and said, he hasn't quite worked out the link between lamb chops and Lammy the toy, but he'll get there eventually. It does turn some people vegetarian when they work it out, doesn't it?
1: And do you remember that there was a kerfuffle some time ago about what, you know, that artificial meat, which was called schmeat, I think.
0: Oh, that's right, yes.
1: Whether it could actually be called meat. Yes.
0: Well, and the same thing happens with, you know, like almond milk, like, you know, if squeezing an almond somehow produces a liquid, can you call that milk? I never understood it.
1: Well, the interesting thing in the case of meat is that meat used to be food of any kind, and then it narrowed to flesh, which, you know, so I suppose the most important part of the diet.
0: Ken, hello.
13: Good morning. How are you?
0: Good, Ken.
13: That's good. I'm going back a long time here, but we used to have friends that owned a property in New South Wales. And we went up there for a couple of weeks' holiday, and they gave us a meal one night of rican.
0: And what was rican?
13: Well, because we didn't eat rabbit, they told us it was chicken.
0: Right. Well, actually, I don't know if you've had rabbit, Dr. Burrows, but I really like it. And there's quite a few Italian recipes that use rabbit. And Australia, interestingly, is now a massive exporter of goat meat, and I don't think we have a separate name for goat meat.
1: No,
0: it's
1: we
0: just
1: don't.
0: Goat.
1: Yes, that's right. Yeah.
0: John, hello.
14: G'day, Tom. How you going, mate?
0: Yeah, good job.
14: I was born in 1948, so going back a while, and a lot of people wouldn't remember the hairs, a bit like a rabbit.
0: Yeah, longer ears.
14: There you go. Legs were smaller. And longer ears. You know the one?
0: Mm. Yes, yeah. And there used to be a recipe in the UK for a thing called jugged hair.
1: Jugged hair,
0: and
1: right.
0: I never understood what that... Would you stuff it into a jug?
1: Is it in aspic or something like that?
0: Something like that. Mm. Aspic is one of those things I don't get... I think it was a way of preserving meat, but I associate it with disgusting cat food, and I could never eat anything in aspic.
1: Pheasant under glass.
0: Yeah, indeed. All right, we better leave it there. Professor Burrows, good to see you.
1: Good to see you too, Tom.
0: Kate Burridge back in a fortnight with more linguistics at 5 to 11.
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0: All right, we are coming up to the 11 o'clock news with Alex Riddell. After the news, I want to go back to something I mentioned briefly at the start of the program. New South Wales is changing the way it deals with people who drive and have cannabis in their system, specifically the active ingredient THC. So they're now going to change it such that if you have medicinal cannabis and you have a prescription for it, you will be able to drive while you are under the influence of it. Now, I have a few problems there. And also, what if someone smokes cannabis recreationally as well as takes the medicinal stuff? I mean, is that okay? And what is interesting, they're actually going to have a level of THC or cannabis in your system that is allowable. So a bit like alcohol and 0.05. Anyway, it's all very new and different, and I'm not really certain what I think about it. We're going to speak to a legalised cannabis MP from New South Wales about that straight after the 11 o'clock news. Also, almost a week ago, I was at the football, Carlton versus Geelong at the MCG. I thought the crowd looked fantastic because everybody was in navy and white. Whether you're a Carlton supporter or a Geelong supporter, navy and white are actually two colours that go well together in real life. What are the best and worst sporting outfits you've ever seen? The Ox will also join us, 133 693.
26: Shop in the store that understands what they sell, so you don't have to. The largest range of TVs on display at Harvey Norman Electrical, Warrnambool.
1: 10 degrees in Melbourne, rain today, top of 13. It's 11 o'clock. Good morning, I'm Alex Riddell. Victoria has claimed the unwanted title of Australia's car theft capital. New statistics reveal Victoria has higher vehicle crime insurance claims for stolen cars than all other states combined. Insurance Council of Australia data shows there were $243 million in payouts from 12,500 claims last year. Victoria was the only state where payouts rose year on year. Opposition leader Jess Wilson says it proves the government has been too soft on crime.
27: What we've seen in other states is a double-digit drop when it comes to a reduction in car theft. Yet here in Victoria, we've seen a 25% increase over the past year. A car stolen every 16 minutes in this state. This Labor government has allowed crime to get out of control, allowed offenders to know that there are no consequences.
1: Australia could be facing a new round of tariffs from the United States. Federal Politics reporter Nelson Scott.
28: A US trade representative has alleged Australia is one of many countries which have failed to prevent the imports made by slave labour. As a result, the Trump administration may impose a 12.5% tariff on goods we sell to America. Prime Minister Anthony Albanese has told the ABC Australia has tough anti-slavery laws and the trade penalty would be completely unjustified.
29: Australia has robust, comprehensive and world-leading legislation addressing forced labour.
28: Opposition leader Angus Taylor argues friends and allies should not impose new levies.
30: It's not what we want to see, and we'll fight against rotten tariffs.
28: The new impost would replace Australia's existing 10% tariff, which expires in July. Nelson Scott, Canberra.
5: Melbourne is set to cop a drenching today. Parts of the city are expected to get a month's worth of rain in just 12 hours, with the Bayside suburbs to be the hardest hit by the downpour. The eastern suburbs to receive around 30 mils and around 10 millimetres is expected to fall in the western suburbs. Government figures reveal 80% of all cigarettes, vapes and other nicotine products consumed by Australians are illegal. The data released today also found consumption of nicotine products has soared by 40% since 2017. The opposition says the federal government is not serious about investing in defence and the AUKUS pact. The US will now only supply Australia with three second-hand submarines rather than a combination of new and used vessels. Several Labor MPs believe this opens the door to renegotiate the contentious deal. Senior Liberal MP Andrew Hastie says the government is failing in its responsibility to defend the country.
6: This Labor government is that they're running down defence, they're not committing enough investment and funding to defence, and now they're selling off a lot of our prime bases and real estate. So this is a government that is not serious about defence, and I think the Americans are picking up that it's not so serious about AUKUS either.
5: In finance, the dollar is worth 71.3 US cents.
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5: Essendon interim senior coach Dean Solomon says he hasn't spoken with James Hurd about a possible return to the Bombers. Solomon insisting his focus remains on the rest of the season.
7: It's the first I heard of it was yesterday when someone told me the footy club. So haven't spoken to Hurdy about football at all. So yeah, it's the first thing I've heard of it. My sole focus right now is with this football club, with these players and the staff. I can't look outside of that bubble. It'd be distracting for me and I wouldn't be doing the right things.
5: And Geelong will be chasing a seventh straight win over Adelaide tonight. The Cats have dropped, or coming back for the Crows, Taylor Walker makes a welcome return. That's the latest news and sport.
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11: I'm Pat Gordon. Motorists have been warned of a nasty pothole near Pamure, which this morning has seen diversions put in place around it by police. This caller to the Tom Elliott program described driving past it.
12: West of Pamure on the Princess Highway heading towards Warrnambool there's a couple of decent potholes. One of them just past the rail bridge. Heading towards Warrnambool with police blocking the pothole and diverting traffic around it. A few cars ready been towed away with busted rims.
0: The pothole is so bad that the police have had to put up witch's hats or something around it, have they?
12: Yeah, most definitely.
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31: A severe weather warning for damaging winds has been issued for today, as well as a coastal hazard warning for abnormally high tides and a warning for sheep graziers as well. With a cloudy day ahead, a very high chance of rain, the chance of a thunderstorm as well, with damaging winds possible. Winds southwesterly up to 45 k's per hour. Today in Warrnambool and Port Ferry, a top of 13. Mortlake and Terang today, 11.
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31: It's currently 12 degrees.
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0: It is 7 past 11. I do want to talk about people that take medicinal cannabis at the moment. There's a lot of people out there in New South Wales now. If you have a prescription and the active ingredient being THC is not above a certain level, you are allowed to drive a car, which I don't think you're allowed to do here in Victoria. First, there's some emails, mornings@3aw.com.au. Stephen says, in America, blood pudding is, and when it is fried, it is called scrapple. Stephen says, it's made of all the things that are not allowed into hot dogs. Ray says, when I grew up, we ate Devon and sauce sandwiches. However, he says, Straz is not the same as Devon. Oh, I thought it was. Straz, Fritz, Devon. I thought they were all just different names for the same thing. 1-3-6-9-3. Norm, good morning.
2: Good morning, Dom.
0: Yes, Norm.
2: Yes, my first wife, her parents come from Coleraine and they shifted to Geelong. They had 10 children. I think there's 7 surviving. And on the day that my wife had her first baby, her mother was in having her youngest.
0: Right, yes, we had another call like that before. So your ex-wife had 9 siblings plus her.
2: Yes.
0: Right. And yes. Did you and she have a large family also?
2: No, we only had 3.
0: Well, three is bigger than normal now. I mean, Norm, right now the average per couple is only 1.5.
2: Yeah, my grandsons haven't got any. Oh, my daughter's got one, but that's about it.
0: All right. Well, you better tell them to get cracking. Good on you, Norm. Thank you. So when it comes to medicinal cannabis, I remain a bit of a sceptic. Because people say, oh, it helps my arthritis. Some cancer patients say it helps bring back their appetite, which maybe that's true. People say it helps with back pain. People say it helps with skin conditions like psoriasis. And I'm a bit sceptical of one particular drug, which, you know, grows, that it can cure so many different things. Now, doctors can prescribe it. But if it has the active ingredient THC in it, you're not supposed to drive a car or operate heavy machinery. They've decided to change the rules up in New South Wales. Our next guest from New South Wales, legalised cannabis MP, Jeremy Buckingham. Good morning.
4: Good morning, Tom.
0: So, look, I've tried to get my head around what the rules are, but maybe you could explain it. In New South Wales, what are the rules regarding medicinal use of cannabis and driving a car now?
4: Well, it's an absolute prohibition. That's the situation at the moment. Regardless of whether or not you have a prescription or not, any detectable level of the psychoactive ingredient THC in your saliva at a roadside test means you lose your licence for a minimum of 6 months.
0: Right, so that's what it is in Victoria. But there's a proposal to change it in New South Wales, isn't there?
4: Yeah, so what we've had from the Premier of New South Wales today, and we've been working with him, health experts, transport experts, a couple of parliamentary inquiries have recommended a change. And so what we're going to bring in is a system where medicinal cannabis patients have to do an education program, have to register their valid prescription with Transport for New South Wales. They will then be able to drive as long as they have a detectable limit of the THC below 50 nanograms per milliliter. Now, that doesn't test essentially for impairment. What it tests for, because impairment is very difficult to test for, what it tests for is essentially recency of use. That correlates with use within the last couple of hours. And if you test above that, you'll be given a cease to drive order and a warning twice, and then you'll lose your license. So it basically creates a warning system where people can then get educated, learn how to take their medicine in accordance with their doctor's instructions and making sure they stay below what we think is a low and reasonable threshold.
0: So if you take, before you go to bed, a mild amount of medicinal cannabis to help with, say, back pain so you can get to sleep, and you wake up the next morning and you don't take any more and you drive your car, that probably under this system would be okay. But if you woke up first thing in the morning and took a couple of these pills or tablets, whatever they are, that wouldn't be okay.
4: No, that's probably right. So a lot of it depends on how you take it. If you take a capsule, well, you're not going to be caught by this system at all because it tests the saliva, it's a test in your mouth. But if most people are taking a vape, an oil, or a type of application, if they do that in the morning and then they're behind the wheel within 2, 3, 4 hours, they'll get caught by this system, they'll get a warning, and then they'll lose their license. And we think that gets the balance right between road safety, which has primacy, and allowing the hundreds of thousands of medicinal cannabis patients in New South Wales and millions across Australia now the right to drive if they're doing so in a responsible manner and in accordance with the training and their doctor's instructions.
0: What about recreational users of cannabis? Is there a carve-out for them as well?
4: No, they are still caught by the full force of the law. So if you don't have a prescription and you test positive at the RDT, then you're pinged, you lose your licence. And importantly, what I advocated for is zero blood alcohol. So if you test positive to cannabis at the roadside, even if you've got a prescription, you've got to have zero blood alcohol, you've got to have no other illicit drug in your system. And if you do, you lose your licence. And right. This is only going to apply to full licence holders. It won't apply to learner and provisional licence holders, nor will it apply to heavy vehicle operators. So it's only light motor vehicles. So we think it's a reasonable measure that gets a balance right between road safety and the rights of legitimate medicinal cannabis users.
0: So if I've got this straight, medicinal cannabis only, you must have a prescription, you must be a full licence holder, and you must be below a certain level, i.e. you've had it the day before, not the morning of driving, and you must not combine it with any other form of drug or alcohol.
4: That's exactly right.
0: And is this going to get through the New South Wales Parliament?
4: Yeah, I think it's highly likely to. It's co-sponsored by myself and another independent in the lower house, Alex Greenwich. It's been supported by Chris Minns, and we've had some significant support from, you know, ARL and NRL heavyweight there. Andrew Johns has come out in support of it as a medicinal cannabis user. We've had some of our veterans community come out in support. It's also supported by the New South Wales Police Association. So we think that there's broad community support for a reasonable measure and that it should pass the Parliament. It's important to note that it hasn't been enacted yet, so these are laws that will have to be passed by the Parliament and then come into effect through the bureaucracy. But ultimately, it's going to mean that we'll have to deal with these issues across Australia, because you can't have a situation that someone in Albury who can take the medication can't drive to Wodonga and then lose their license.
0: That's why I wanted to speak with you, because obviously you would know there's legalised cannabis MPs down here. They're trying to push for a very similar thing, and so we'll see how it works in New South Wales. Just finally, I remember years ago a friend of mine who's a biochemist, he works for the British government now, he once said to me that a drug that does lots of things is probably a drug we don't fully understand. He wasn't talking about cannabis, but, you know, people say they take cannabis for pain, for arthritis, for skin conditions, to get their appetite back and so forth. Is it unusual, or is it a bit strange that cannabis seems to do all these different things?
4: Well, the reality is, Tom, that we have an endocannabinoid system. Our bodies actually produce their own cannabinoids, and that's why cannabis is so effective in so many different areas. It regulates, it's an anti-inflammatory, it's an analgesic, it can help with nervous conditions, because we have receptors in our brain that are activated by our own natural cannabinoid, endocannabinoid system. That's why cannabinoids work. Whether or not we have sort of been genetically engineered with the plants, or the plants just luckily enough had the same molecules in them, but that's why it works, and that's why it works for things like epilepsy, as pain relief, anti-inflammatory, and the rest. And that's why millions of Australians are choosing it, because it doesn't have the impairing and addictive impacts, and it can be detrimental to your health. You know, you wouldn't take this without your doctor's advice. We support that, but it can have detrimental impacts, but it also can have a range of health benefits, especially when it comes to things like PTSD and sleep and those areas. And people are voting with their feet, but we need to make sure we have a regulated system, keep our roads safe, and that's what I and my colleagues in Victoria, Rachel Payne and the rest, are pushing for.
0: All right, thank you for your time. Jeremy Buckingham there, legalised cannabis MP from New South Wales. So, if it's backed by the Premier, Chris Minns, it will almost certainly become law. So we will see how and whether it works up there and make a decision down here. 133693, mornings at 3aw.com.au. Plenty of calls and emails coming up. The Ox will join us in about 15 minutes' time. We're going to look at the best and worst examples of sporting attire. For example, I cannot stand the Hawthorn Football Club jumper. I just think in normal areas of life, very few people choose to wear brown and yellow, but Hawthorn supporters absolutely love it. I remember as a kid when the West Indies came out in the World Series cricket days and they had these sort of dusty pink outfits on. We all thought that was absolutely fantastic. 133693, mornings at 3aw.com.au at 18 past 11.
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0: It is 21 past 11. We had a call at the start of the program from Brendan about a huge pothole outside Warrnambool. I think it was on the Princess Highway. I've been sent a picture of it here by Tony, and it is a big one. 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Annette, good morning.
24: Hi, Tom. How are you this morning?
0: Good,
24: on
0: thank
24: this
0: you.
24: Freezing morning.
0: It is cold.
24: I have Parkinson's disease and I've been prescribed medical cannabis. It works
5: beautifully, but I would not consider driving on it because the what I take is really quite strong, and so, I wouldn't be a good driver. So in the morning, I would guarantee that I'm fine.
0: Okay, so. So if you took some, say, the night before, you reckon you'd be okay by the next morning?
5: I'd guarantee I'd be okay this morning.
0: And is your Parkinson's, if you don't mind me asking, is it the point where your hands shake a bit and that sort of thing?
5: Well, I'm 66 now and I've had it for 30 years, so I've had it a long time. I've tried every painkiller, Endrone, everything. Nothing touches the pain except for cannabis. It's a really odd feeling. It's like I know I'm in pain, but I can't feel it. So
0: okay.
5: I'm a big advocate for it, but not driving under the influence. They need to do something like 0.05.
0: Well, it sounds like, and thank you for the call, that sounds like that's what they've done in New South Wales. The problem has always been, well, for people who use it recreationally, is that you could consume cannabis in whatever form you choose, illegally, I might add, on the weekend, and a week later, there'll still be traces of it in your system. Now, you won't be high from it anymore, but it'll still be there, and you'd fail a roadside drug test. What they're proposing in New South Wales is different. They're saying as long as the active ingredient, THC, is below, 50 nanomol or whatever it was, but they've picked an amount which is, I guess, roughly equivalent to 0.05 when it comes to alcohol. So we're now getting this idea, not is it present, is it present in a high enough quantity to impair your driving? Thank you, Annette. Jock, good morning.
6: Morning, Jock. Just wanted to comment a little more on your Box Hill Central comments in relation to the Suburban Rail Link. Box Hill proves that Suburban Rail Link is not really necessary. The government says that the Suburban Rail Link is necessary to increase housing around the stations. But Box Hill has one line, lines only to the city, and there's no reason why they shouldn't around, say, Glen Waverley and Deltham and so on.
0: No, I think, Jock, I think it's the other way around. I think the government, to pay for the Suburban Rail Loop, desperately needs, mini versions of Box Hill being built along the line. So it's not like the Suburban Rail Loop will help those things be built, because you're right, they could be built near where existing railway stations are. It's more they need them to be built on the route that they're proposing from Cheltenham to Box Hill to help pay for the whole thing.
6: I see. Maybe.
0: I mean, the problem is, Jock, and thank you for the call, is that developers are struggling to make the sums add up for apartments in those areas as it is. And so for the government to somehow extract money out of the whole process, it's like they're going to have to put a tax on the apartments, like, an extra 100 grand or something per apartment. Now, if the developers are struggling to make the sums add up right now, if the state government taxes them more, it's almost certain, without having done the numbers myself, that these giant apartment blocks that the government hopes will be built and help pay for the Suburban Rail Loop, they won't actually happen. A lot of emails coming in, mornings@3aw.com.au. Brad, we were talking about different names for different, mainly meat. Brad says some people refer to goat as chevron. Chevron? Why? I've eaten goat a bit. It's very popular in Greece, and when I eat it, I tend to eat it at Greek restaurants. It's a lovely meat, very tender, quite sweet. We're going to discuss bad and good sporting attire or sporting uniform shortly with the Ox. Jason says the worst ever was Hawthorne's mid-90s brown and yellow diamond on a blue background. Yes, that often comes up, that one, along with the Carlton M&M jumper as being one of the worst sporting outfits of all time. And Jim says you can still buy Spam in Woolworths. Well, that's good to hear. Abraham, hello.
7: Hello, how are you, Tom?
0: Good, Abraham.
7: I was talking about my family. I'm the third of 12.
0: Third of 12?
7: Yeah.
0: Sorry, Abraham, it's very hard to hear. There's a lot of road noise there or whatever it is. But, okay, well, it's not the biggest family we've had today. I think the clubhouse leader is 19 children plus two that didn't make it in one family. But third of 12, I, look, I, was pretty typical in my era. Most people we knew had three or sometimes four kids. I was part of a family of three children. That was pretty normal. I was the eldest, and I've got a younger sister, then another younger brother. 133693. Jenny, hello.
8: Hi, Tom. How are you?
0: Good, Jenny.
8: We're just heading towards Warrnambool, looking out for this big pothole, but yes, we haven't seen it yet.
0: Well, according to the picture I've just been sent, it has witches' hats around it, plus there's a couple of police vehicles warning you, so hopefully you won't hit it. But apparently it's big enough that if you do end up in it, you'll probably damage your car.
8: Yeah, well, this is the Prince's Highway, number one in Australia.
0: Yep.
8: There's actually a section of road between Warrnambool and Port Fairy, about 10 kilometres, where they've put the speed limit down to 80. Because of the pothole.
0: Yes, and Jenny, can I tell you, we go to the Mornington Peninsula a bit, and the roads in some parts there are terrible, and roads that were always 100 k's now have now been made 80, and it's instead of fixing the roads, they just lower the speed limit. They lower it permanently.
8: Yeah, but this is the Prince's Highway, highway number one in Australia.
0: Is it raining heavily down there?
8: Yeah, shocking, dreadful, yeah. Okay. It's been raining all morning. So.
0: All right, well,
8: anyway, thanks. All right. Thanks for the heads up.
0: Avoid the pothole. Hopefully the witch's hats and the police are still there. Bernie, hello.
9: Good morning, Tom. This drug driving, shouldn't it be at a federal level? They always go on about the road safety in Australia wide.
0: Mm.
9: We just have one law across Australia. Politicians.
0: But Bernie, look, I agree. It's absurd that we have different speed limits. And do you remember back in the day, if two cars were approaching each other, one turning left and one turning right? In Victoria, the car turning right had right of way, and in every other state in Australia, it was the car turning left, and we changed that about 30 years ago. But yes, we have different speed limits, we have different P-plate, L-plate rules, different ages at which you can start driving. Like, we still stick with, I think, is it still 18 here? I think so. Some states you can drive at 16. So we have different education systems. We have different healthcare, different models of healthcare. The idea is, I mentioned it yesterday, competitive federalism, that different states can do things a different way, and that the other states can see if there's a better way of doing things. And that's the reason we spoke with the Queensland Police Minister earlier on in the program. In Queensland, they've got tough on a whole series of crimes. They want to deter particularly younger people from committing these crimes. As a result, the rate of car theft in Queensland has gone down. Here in Victoria, it has gone up. Now, it's the same cars, there's the same proportion of people who have criminal intent, but there's a deterrent effect in Queensland that doesn't exist here. And that's an example of our justice system needing to look at the Queensland justice system to say, why isn't it working in Victoria? And what can the banana benders teach us? 133693. Now, just when you need it most, 3AW is boosting your budget. It's all going to start next week. It'll last a fortnight. We've got a total of $20,000 in cash to give away. All you've got to do is listen to this program, listen to Tony Moncler after 12, and, of course, Jackie Felgate between 3 and 6. Each day you've got to collect three daily code words. And then the following day in the breakfast show with Ross and Russ, when they tell you to call, be the first caller through, have the correct code words, and you can win $2,000 in cash. It's all thanks to HomeSafe Wealth Release, assisting older homeowners for over 20 years to use their home equity to live life debt-free. Next week, right here on 3AW. It is 11:30. News headlines now with Alex Riddell. Alex, good morning.
11: Good morning, Tom. Coming up in the news at 12, the Albanese government and opposition have both hit out at the Trump administration over its threat to increase tariffs. Australian companies may face a 12.5% impost on goods they sell into the US market. A ranger walkout will see the state's most popular campgrounds and national parks closed over the long weekend. Parks Victoria staff are walking off the job amid a pay dispute with the Allen government. The US House of Representatives has passed a measure seeking to halt any further American military action in Iran. Four Republicans joined the Democrats in what was the fourth attempt by the House to rein in the US president's war efforts. And in sport, Geelong's Brad Close has been dropped for tonight's clash with Adelaide. More at 12.
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0: It is 25 to 12. The Ox joins us in a moment. Time to take a look, though, first at an OnDeck unsecured lightning loan for fast-moving small businesses. 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And we had a word on the street earlier on the program from Dennis about a dramatic arrest at Stud Park shopping centre in Roeville. Anyway, detectives from the Eastern Region Crime Squad have conducted a series of warrants today in relation to alleged drug and firearm offences. This included an arrest at the shopping centre in Roeville, and it relates to the trafficking of large commercial quantities of cocaine, peptides and firearms across Melbourne's northern, southern and eastern suburbs. 5 people have been arrested this morning. Good on you, Dennis. Thank you for that word on the street. You could find yourself tomorrow in the running for the yearly prize, $60,000 towards a Mercedes of your choice, thanks to our great friends at Mercedes-Benz Brighton.
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31: But it ain't about how hard you hit. It's about how hard you can get hit and keep moving forward. That's how winning is done.
14: Sports with David the Ox Schwartz.
0: I was at the football last Friday night, Carlton versus Geelong, and everybody in the crowd looks well-dressed because they're all wearing navy and white. Geelong is navy and white, Carlton is navy and white. The only way you could tell them apart at a distance is when the final siren went and the people standing up in the air with their arms raised, they were the Carlton supporters, and the people staring at the ground with a morose look on their faces, They were the Geelong supporters. But the point is, navy and white are two colours that work well. You would wear them in real life. In dramatic contrast to the Hawthorn Football Club, the only people I can think of who wear brown and yellow were tram conductors back in the 1970s. Mm. David Schwartz, good morning.
1: Hey, good morning, Tom. Yeah, Hawthorn colours aren't great if you're going to be social. No. So brown. So, but they stand out.
0: They do stand out.
1: So if you drive
0: in
1: down...
0: In a bad way.
1: If you drive down Bridge Road on the way to the footy, you'll spot a Hawthorn supporter from anywhere, won't you?
0: Well, what about, you know, not just football, but I mean, I remember when Fremantle first started playing in the AFL in the 90s, that, you know, jumper with the teal, the red, the purple, the guy holding the anchor, you know, like
1: the anchor was okay. So the anchor in the middle was okay, but it was just the colours around
0: too much. And the dark purple with the chevrons on it, that looks good.
1: Mm.
0: That looks good. Well, I don't like the colour maroon.
1: Why?
0: I just don't.

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2: Sport, that is the most memorable for me.
3: It stands out, but it's not something you'd sort of just wear around the place, is it?
2: No, not unless you're riding a bike. Like,
3: or running.
2: It's aerodynamic. So you see, and that probably brings up another one about cycling.
3: Yes.
2: The best cycling jersey is the polka dotted jersey, which is king of the mountain.
3: Sure, but the middle-aged men who think they look good in ultra tight clothing and clack their way into cafes after they've had their 10-kilometre ride, they really look good in those outfits.
2: Well, do you think a person looks worse in that outfit, or a fat bloke trying to catch a wave?
3: Well,
2: with a wetsuit on, who looks like a big walrus or a big seal?
3: Well, the thing is,
2: sitting out on top of a board.
3: You hope that the shark will go after that person.
2: Of course, he will
3: before it goes up.
2: Well, that's
3: you.
2: Why my mates wanted to take me out surfing. They said, "Well, if we go surfing, they're going to go for you. They're not going to go for
3: you." You're the bait.
2: Yeah, I am the bait.
3: In the late 1970s, when World Series cricket burst on the scene, I think in the first year they still played in white, and then they discovered this idea of coloured uniforms.
2: Yeah.
3: So Australia was in gold. Remember, the rest of the world, I think they were in light blue or something. But the West Indies had a sort of a dark pink outfit.
2: Pink and purple.
3: It looked fantastic, I thought.
2: What about the Kiwis?
3: Black.
2: No.
3: No. Oh, brown.
2: No, it was like a
3: brown.
2: A creamy, fawny colour.
3: Yeah, it's terrible.
2: That wasn't great. And do you remember what colour Indies was?
3: No.
2: It was light blue.
3: Light blue.
2: It was and it looked terrible. I remember Kapil Dev. I'm thinking, wow, that's not a good look. But the colours were bright and they stood out. And Pakistan were the lime green and there weren't too many more other.
3: No.
2: What colour did England wear in the earlies? Was it light blue or dark?
3: I think it was light blue.
2: Light blue as well, same as India.
3: Yeah, that didn't work.
2: No.
3: What about when there have been times when Australia and South Africa have played each other, and Australia sometimes wears a dark green, predominantly dark green, and then South Africa comes out in their dark green, and you think, well, this is a bit confusing, isn't it?
2: Well, Argentina, you can tell because they've got the light blue
3: and the white
2: with
3: stripe.
2: The white. I think that looks really, really good.
3: Yes.
2: Remember watching tennis? Mm. Remember the fanatics in the tennis? So the fanatics were one group, but then you had the Swiss supporters.
3: Yes.
2: Or the Swedish supporters as well. But you also had the Dutch.
3: I loved the orange.
2: The orange was more soccer, but they were fabulous. I loved the orange.
3: I remember it must have been the early 80s, but Ivan Lendl, who for some reason I quite liked, even though he never smiled, and he sort of had these tennis shirts with like a grey and yellow Argyle check across the front of them. And I had one of those shirts. It looked terrible now, but I mean, the point was, I thought it was quite good to look like Ivan Lendl.
2: And Stefan Edberg had one as well.
3: That
2: looked like a fishing net just up in the top left hand corner.
3: What about like a lot of clubs, Carlton struggles with its away jumpers, and they did experiment with the so called M&M jumper, sort of like, wasn't light blue, wasn't mid blue, it was sort of like an in between blue with dark blue edging.
2: It was kind of like an aquary type of colour,
3: and that didn't work. And then another time they experimented with a sort of a silver jumper, and that didn't work.
2: So I reckon St Kilda colours are good.
3: Well,
2: I reckon red, black, and white works.
3: Well, you see, I think it's a very angry sort of group of colours together. It's not subtle, but maybe.
2: Chicago Bulls, same colours, red, black, and white.
3: Yes, okay.
2: They look really good.
3: When I was young, I went through a brief soccer phase, which caused my father no end of heartache because he just thought, it was like saying you were 10 years old and you wanted to change gender or something like that.
2: It was nasty.
3: Yeah.
2: Yep.
3: And But I briefly followed Arsenal, and I think their classic jumper, it was sort of red on the torso with white sleeves. I thought that looked quite good.
2: Yeah, but I think it looked too similar to Man U.
3: Well, maybe.
2: Man, I did a talk on the weekend at Vermont Footy Club.
3: Yes.
2: Do you know what colours they are? So they're purple and yellow. So they're like the Lakers.
3: Okay. Yep.
2: But they're the Vermont Eagles.
3: Yes.
2: I reckon it looks really good.
3: I think I've been out to their ground before in the eastern suburbs.
2: Would you prefer the Lakers or the Boston Celtics, the green and white?
3: Well, I'll say Boston because I've actually visited Boston, but I've never understood the people they claim to represent are called the Celts, and yet they say Celtic, and yet weirdly in Glasgow they also have a soccer team called Celtic, so I've never understood even the correct pronunciation. All right, good and bad sporting outfits.

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9: 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It happens one day per year and it's today. And you've got till 6 p.m. to get down here to Rooney's Road and grab yourself a bargain. All the reps are down here from all the big brands. And catching up with Pat at the moment to talk about WIA, which is Welding Industries Australia. Pat, who are they? What do they do? And how long they've been around for?
10: Look, WIA has been around a long time. I think over 60 years in the Australian market. So a lot of the people out there will know the brand. They're a welding electrodes are fairly well known as probably the best in the market. So, but we've got Anthony in here today. Look, I've known Anthony over 25 years. He's been with WIA, so it's great to have that sort of long-term relationship with the one guy, especially when you get into a field like this where people might have an issue with a welder or it's not doing exactly what they want, all that sort of stuff. We can ring him. He's got the background of, like I say, over 25 years of knowledge. So
9: I've noticed a bit of a trend, actually, with all these brands that you and I have been talking about, is a lot of these reps you've known for over 20 years. So that's a good sign that, you know, if anyone gets a product and there might be something small or minor wrong with it, they're actually going to be able to fix it and sort you out.
10: That's basically what we built the business on, really. We get approached all the time from different companies. Can we sell their product? And it's like, we only want to sell if we got backup. And that's why we keep sticking with these brands, because they've backed us up for a long time and we can confidently sell anything of these and know that any hassles, we get sorted out the other end. So that's a really integral part of our business and always has been.
9: And with a brand like WIA that's been around such a long time, they're actually making solid, very solid, reliable equipment.
10: Yeah, very, almost simple machines. I think people like the fact that they're very simple to operate, not too complicated and less things to go wrong with them, I suppose. So, yeah, that's why they're very popular.
9: Come down and see the guys from WIA here till 6 p.m. today. Southwest Tools and Industrial on Rooney's Road. You know the deal. It's one day only. It's the trade and demo day. You've got till 6 p.m.
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0: 14 to 12 calls for the Ox at the moment. First, though, weather for the Victorian Opera, presenting the coronation of Poppea into a world of burning lust and bloody vengeance on between June 30 and 4th of July at the Palais. Tickets from $39 at victorianopera.com.au. We're still flirting with our forecast top of 12. Right now, it's 11 degrees. Adam, good morning.
11: Hi, Tom. I find it interesting, the Japanese sumo wrestlers, they wear these thongs around their waist and then around their crutch.
0: It's like a sort of leather jock strap, isn't it?
11: Yeah. Hey, Tom, something else. I reckon we're going to be playing finals this year, Tom.
12: Well, you might be. You might be.
0: We might.
12: Who you got this week?
0: Essendon.
12: Danger game.
0: So, well, what do you think of a sumo wrestler's outfit? I mean, you've been known to wear one at fancy dress parties.
12: I like it. I think if you've got it, you show it.
0: Yeah.
12: And they've got plenty.
0: Yeah, the more the merrier.
12: They've got plenty.
0: You never see a lean, muscular sumo. It's all
12: only
0: about
12: one. There was a little bloke.
0: What was there?
12: I can't even think what his name was, but he became the world champ and he was half the size of them, but he was just strong.
0: Just aggressive.
12: Yeah.
0: And what do you think about Carlton playing finals?
12: Unlikely. Unlikely. But my theory is the higher Carlton go, the worse pick you get.
0: That's true. But the thing is, I think to
12: but
0: finish.
12: But it builds beautiful, culture within your organisation.
0: To finish 10th last year, I think you had to have 11 wins.
12: Yep.
0: And we've got four. So we've got to get 7 minimum and 8 to be certain out of
12: the next 12.
0: Yeah. So, you know, maybe. maybe not.
12: Maybe not.
0: Marina, good morning.
13: Good morning. I'm a Carlton supporter, so I'll just declare that first. But I think the best uniform I've seen, hands down, is the Essendon jersey with the red strips done all as poppies for Anzac Day. I thought that was amazing.
0: Yeah. Yes, that worked.
13: Years ago now, but I still remember it. I thought it was amazing.
12: Yeah.
0: And the worst you've ever seen, Marina?
13: Would have to be Warwick Kappa's shorts, just on their own.
0: Yes,
12: well, they weren't even shorts. I think they were his 12-year-old son's shorts.
0: Glorified pair of underpants.
12: There was talk about sumo wrestling. There was not much covering at all.
0: No, and that was in an era, of course, though, when shorts were very small and tight. Yeah. Like, I remember playing at a club and the biggest size, you know, where they bring out the box of shorts, was size 32.
12: Yeah.
0: Like, okay, well, I better pick those ones.
12: Yeah, no, mine were tight.
0: Yes. Speaking of tight shorts, Tony Moclair joins us now for a look ahead to the afternoon's program. Tony, good morning.
14: I've been instructed by HR not to wear tight shorts repeatedly. Yep. Yes. I have to say repeatedly there. The staff got counselling. We're doing the biggest time thief in your life. We spend 103 hours on the road thanks to traffic in Melbourne. So what's the biggest time thief in your life?
0: Telstra.
12: Is that per year?
14: Yeah.
12: 103.
14: 103 hours. That is if your car is not stolen. Because Neil Mitchell is talking about that in his reality check. He's come up personally against the car theft epidemic. He'll talk about that at 12:30. Tattoo regret with somebody who thought Carlton would make finals, in fact, grand final in 2023.
0: That's right.
14: If you remember our mate Tommy.
12: Yep.
14: Kev Polt, their regional consultant, is name a meal that deserves World Heritage recognition. Can you name one?
12: Custard tart.
14: What's that? Custard tart. All right, great one. Travel with Jabbo. And then Lavinia Nixon will drop in to talk about World Vision, amongst other things.
0: Good evening, Tony. Tony Moclair, straight after the midday news. Max, good morning.
15: Hi there. Love your show, mate. With your dislike to the Hawthorn colours, it's the hairs on the back of my neck stand up when people call it brown and yellow. It's actually brown and gold.
0: They call it something. They call it something else too, Max.
15: Yeah, we's and poos. But they're the most successful AFL club of all time.
0: Well, you're not yet. You haven't won as many flags, but you've won a lot more of them in the modern era.
12: In the modern era, definitely.
0: No, look, Max, I'm not having a go at the Hawthorn Football Club per se. They're a younger club, which means there weren't so many colours available.
12: If you go to a function at Saturday night at the Sofitel, you're not going to see someone rock up in a brown and yellow suit.
0: No, you won't. The only common example of that colour combination was in the 70s, tram conductors had sort of brown pants, a type of brown zip-up jacket.
12: Bit of Telstra as well at one stage.
0: And a yellow shirt.
12: Yeah.
0: And then they went with a sort of two-tone green look. They had sort of aquary coloured shirt and a dark green.
12: And then they went blue, didn't they?
0: And then they went blue. Yep. And then we got rid of them.
12: We got rid of it all together.
0: Bernadette, good morning.
16: Morning. I think that the Vanuatu cricket team uniform is the most stunning I've ever seen. It features hibiscus.
0: Yes.
16: Red, yellow and green colourway and a red, yellow and black colourway.
0: And this is cricket?
16: Yes. They're national T20 cricket team.
0: Right. Well, I'm all for the hibiscuses and whatever because I like wearing Hawaiian shirts.
12: You love it. You'll be buying the you will be buying that very shortly.
0: I actually have a Hawaiian shirt in white and green and gold, and I often say to people, you know, if the Australian cricket team had a Hawaiian shirt, this is what it would look like. Yeah. Well, we've just seen the Vanuatu cricket.
12: It's not bad.
0: It's not bad.
12: It is not bad at all.
0: Not bad at all.
12: Actually, it's actually really good.
0: It is. Yeah. I think the New Zealand rugby team, the All Blacks, like just wearing all black is...
12: And with the fern. Yeah,
0: and like the silver fern. Yeah. But it's very, you know, black is very slimming, as we know, and it makes you...
12: It's nasty, though.
0: Oh, yes, it makes you seem more aggressive.
12: Well, put it this way. If the All Blacks were wearing the Vanuatu cricket team and they're doing the haka,
0: people would laugh.
12: It wouldn't have the same power as what it does.
0: What about and this is this team is coming to play here during the finals, the San Francisco 49ers. They wear sort of, well, their home outfit is a red top and sort of gold pants.
12: No one uses gold, like gold.
0: Well,
12: really?
0: Well, in China, those colours are very popular.
12: Oh, yeah. The fire horse.
0: David, hello.
17: Oh, good morning, fellas. Might be a bit before your time, but a massive VFA fan. The Camberwell football jumper, red, white and blue with a CFC in the middle, a bit like St Kilda.
0: Yes.
17: Best looking jumper ever.
0: Yes, I remember Camberwell. They were most of the time in Division 2 of the VFA back in the day.
12: So they're not the Magpies now, are they?
0: No, I think they were...
12: There is a Camberwell Magpies.
0: They were like Peran and they fell out of the VFA, and yep. I'm not even sure they're still an amateur side or not, but yeah, that was a good one. In fact, some of the old VFA jumpers were good.
12: Like, beautiful.
0: I don't mind Port Melbourne in the sort of... Was it red and blue stripes?
12: Yep.
0: Or was
12: yep.
0: it the red got an element of purple
12: yeah,
0: in it?
12: Yeah, it was like the Melbourne blue.
0: Yes.
12: So like that... the royal blue
0: yes.
12: rather than the navy blue.
0: Yes. We'll make you the lucky last. Zvi, hello.
18: G'day, Tom. G'day, boys.
12: Zvi.
18: New York Yankees, representing the North Americans here. The New York Yankees pinstripe uniform. Classic
12: beautiful.
18: Pinstripes, blue pinstripes
0: yes.
18: on white. That's just magic.
12: Yeah, I like it. I like it. And I think the other one from American sport that probably matches is the Cowboys.
0: Dallas Cowboys
12: colours yeah, are
0: sort
12: really
0: of the,
12: good.
0: The blue and the white and the silver star.
12: Silver, yeah.
0: Yeah,
12: that looks good
0: but
12: as well.
0: But the baseball outfits are interesting because they're very, the pants are very tight around the ankle.
12: Yeah, why are they?
0: So it's like a sort of a stirrup type arrangement.
12: They haven't changed that, have they?
0: No, it's looked like that. And they have, you wear, it's one of those outfits where you wear a long sleeve top and then you wear a short sleeve top over the top of it.
12: Yeah.
0: Which is the look in and of itself.
12: Do any sports teams have the Peaky Blinders cap other than cricket?
0: You mean, oh, like that sort of...
12: Yeah, that, you know, the little beret type style.
0: I wouldn't have... Well, I mean, I wore a cap like that to school when I was young.
12: Bit of golf early days used to wear them, but the only one that wears it now is Jason Richardson when he's commentating, but that's it.
0: Mm. All right, we'll leave it there. Ox, good as always to talk
12: with
0: you.
12: Well, you've got the best uniform, the surfy Hawaiian shirt uniform.
0: The funny thing is very, very few surfers actually wear these. I'm sort of one and done.
12: You are unique.
0: Ox, talk to you again next week.
12: Thank you.
0: David the Ox Schwartz there. 133693 at 5 to 12.
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0: It is almost midday, so this show is over for yet another day, but fear not, you've got news in a moment with Stephanie Wacklewick, following that, of course, afternoon starring Tony Moclair. Now, in the running for the weekly win on the street prize is Dennis, who rang us early on in the program about a dramatic arrest at Stud Park Shopping Centre in Roeville. Detectives from the Eastern Region Crime Squad have conducted a series of warrants today. It's all about an alleged drug and firearm tracking syndicate. This included an arrest at the shopping centre in Roeville. Another four people were arrested as well in other areas. Good on you, Dennis. With that tip-off, which has panned out, you are in the running for the weekly prize. We give it away this time tomorrow. A $1,000 voucher to spend at Imp Jewellery, the handmade and remodelling specialist, impjewellery.com.au. And also at this time tomorrow, if you win that, you'll be in the running for this. 60 grand towards a Mercedes of your choice, thanks to our great friends at Mercedes-Benz Brighton. Enjoy what I think is probably the coldest day of the year at the moment. I will talk with you again tomorrow morning at 8:30. Bye for now.
6: Start your day slow with a barista-made coffee without leaving the house. Be an at-home barista with Harvey Norman Electrical Warrnambool. 11 degrees in Melbourne, rain today, a top of 13. It's 12 midday. Good afternoon, I'm Stephanie Wacklewick. Motor vehicle theft claims have again surged in Victoria while declining in every other state. Kiara Parker reports.
7: New statistics reveal Victoria has higher vehicle crime insurance claims for stolen cars than all other states combined. Authorities say organised crime is a major factor behind the spike in claims, and the state opposition is blaming the government for being too soft on repeat offenders. Insurance Council of Australia data shows there were $243 million in payouts from 12,500 claims last year. CEO Andrew Hall says Victoria was the only state where payouts rose year on year.
8: This is a Melbourne problem. We're seeing cars broken into or stolen every 42 minutes. That's just from insurance claim data. The numbers are probably much higher.
7: Residents in suburbs with higher rates of theft could be stung with higher premiums because of the crime rate. Kiara Parker, Melbourne.
6: New laws will be debated in Parliament today which would help shut down suppliers of illicit tobacco. The laws would give Victoria Police powers to issue closure notices for up to 90 days. They will also be able to apply to the Magistrates Court for longer term closure orders. Businesses that defy the orders will face fines of more than $2.4 million and up to 20 years jail. Minister for Casino, Gaming and Liquor Regulation Enver Erdogan says if people are selling illicit tobacco in Victoria, these laws will close the door on their business.
9: These powers are about cracking down on organised crime, but also empowering landlords to be able to take action against people involved in this illegal trade. It's an important measure. It's a measure that we're committed to implementing this year, and that's exactly what we're doing.
6: Police investigating the trafficking of large commercial quantities of cocaine, peptides and firearms across Melbourne have made an arrest at a shopping centre in Roeville. Five people are currently in custody being interviewed. Well, parts of outer Melbourne have already been pelted with almost a month's worth of rain. Bayside suburbs are expected to be the hardest hit with 50 millimetres. Up to 30 mils is expected in the eastern suburbs. Meteorologist at the Bureau of Meteorology, Belinda House, says some areas have have already reached those totals.
2: A little further afield up into the Yarra Ranges, we've had about just shy of 50 millimetres in the last 24 hours. So over that whole time, out through the Otways as well, a bit over 40 millimetres. And we are going to continue to see the rain falling across Melbourne right throughout the day.
6: The government and the opposition have both vowed to fight a push by the US to increase tariffs on Australia. Federal politics reporter Nelson Scott.
10: The Trump administration alleges Australia has failed to prevent the import of goods made by slave labour. As a result, the US is considering increasing the tariff imposed on products we export to America from 10 to 12.5%. Prime Minister Anthony Albanese has told the ABC, not only is the move inconsistent with our free trade agreement, Australia has tough anti-slavery laws.
11: Any tariff on Australian exports to the United States are unjustified.
10: Opposition leader Angus Taylor has also pledged to help fight the levy, arguing it's a betrayal by a trusted ally.
12: We've fought with them in every war. They shouldn't be imposing tariffs.
10: The US government has flagged an additional 53 countries could face the same penalty as Australia. Nelson Scott, Canberra.
6: The Tesla Y model has become the first battery-powered car to top Australia's monthly sales charts. The Electric Vehicle Council's Aman Gore says it's now time for a road user charge for all cars, a per-kilometre tax to replace the fuel excise.
13: Once EVs reach a sustainable level of demand as they're approaching, and finally that price needs to reflect all the benefits and the harms of whatever fuel you're using. So when you're using Australian electricity, you're not polluting your suburb, you're not making us dependent on foreign oil.
6: In finance, the All Ords down 108 points, the dollar buying 71 US cents.
20: 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Paddy Gordon, and your next local news update is only 30 seconds away.
6: Interim coach Dean Solomon says he hasn't spoken with James Hird about the Essendon coaching job. Eddie Summerfield is at Bombers headquarters.
14: Essendon training under grey drizzly skies. Interim coach Dean Solomon addressing the storm around James Hird's potential return as coach and if the former teammates will reunite as part of the so-called Team Hird coaching panel.
15: Haven't spoken to Hurdy about football at all.
14: The Bombers this week asking the AFL for a draft assistance package. The caretaker with a clear focus on the rest of the season.
15: We want to hit the finishing line with momentum.
14: The Bombers face old rivals Carlton on Sunday night. Sam Durham and Mason Redmond poised to return. A call on Jordan Ridley to come after training.
15: Ridley, we'll see how he trains and how he feels. Discuss with him where he's at.
14: Eddie Summerfield, Tullamarine.
6: It's 12:05.
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18: I'm Pat Gordon. Great South Coast road users are being encouraged to inform the latest RACV My Country Road Survey. It's highlighted 52 dangerous sections of highway across the state, with the RACV wanting feedback on those roads and other roads of local concern. Head of Policy James Williams said it's well worth locals taking a few minutes to inform the survey.
30: We do know that after the last 2024 My Country Road Survey, all of the top 20 roads identified have either been actioned or improved by government, or government has announced that they will invest more in those roads. So it's certainly worth jumping on to the RACV website and completing the short survey.
18: And that's local news.
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31: Your four-day forecast. There's a gale warning for the coast, a warning to sheep graziers and a severe weather warning for damaging winds for parts of the southwest. Cloudy this afternoon, a very high chance of showers becoming less likely in the late afternoon and evening. Winds southwesterly up to 45 k's, decreasing to 30 k's tonight. Overnight, a low of 9 degrees. Partly cloudy tomorrow with a top of 15 degrees. Saturday, partly cloudy, 17. And Sunday, partly cloudy, 17.
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31: And at the moment, it's 12 degrees.
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I bet you ran. If you had to go from your car to anywhere today, you are running. Because if it's not freezing, windy and wet, well, you're not on the great South Coast, are you? Andrea Wacott in for Dave Brinkle. It's our 70s and 80s lunchbox. I've opened the lunchbox. In there, Hall & Oates. That's not a bad little snack. ABBA. We can chow down on that. I feel like this is the sweet part of our lunchbox, the dessert. It's Van Halen, Panama, at 94.5 3YB FM. 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

0: 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We're heading down the highway for round 8 of the Hampden League. We've got the Magpies taking on the Cobden Bombers at the Lura Oval. Now, the Magpies went down to Portland last round and the Bombers would be keen for a bit of a win. They went down to Koroit. We've got a big pre-game from midday. We'll have interviews, analysis and the quiz, and the first bounce is at 2 o'clock. 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The Hampden League live for Warrnambool Kia, Sungold Fresh Local Milk, McDonald's Warrnambool Eastern Central, Baitness Rural and Harvey Norman Warrnambool, Saturday from midday. And I would suggest rug up.
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0: 94.5 3YBFM, and the Port Fairy Winter Weekends is on, and it's a long weekend. It's been going for like 17 years. One of the things that piques my interest the most is the ghost stories. You can do a guided town walk, like Seacombe House back in 1860s. There was a guy who fell and fractured his skull and died, and people who stay there claim that like they hear footsteps and doors unlocking and all sorts of stuff. If you head down there, you'll see Lisa Mitchell performing live. There's also the very famous Community Bank Dash Hound Dash. That gets news coverage internationally, my friends. Exhibitions, workshops, all the details are up on our events page, 3ybfm.com.au.
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0: That's the 70s and 80s lunchbox done. More of your favourites on the way after 1 o'clock, like a song that BMG have been spending a fortune buying up the rights to because it has a very special place in music history. I'll tell you about it in around 20 minutes. I've also got John Lennon coming up, and let's get sweet. I'm going to pour some sugar on me, on you. Anyway, there's sugar involved. Def Leppard coming up after our news, sport and weather.
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15: 11 degrees in Melbourne, showers tomorrow, a top of 12. It's 1 o'clock. Good afternoon, I'm Stephanie Wacklewig. Victoria has claimed the unwanted title of Australia's car theft capital. New statistics reveal Victoria has a higher vehicle crime insurance claim rate for stolen cars than all other states combined. Insurance Council of Australia data shows there were $243 million in payouts from 12,500 claims last year. Victoria was the only state where payouts rose year on year. Opposition leader Jess Wilson says it's more evidence the Allen government has been too soft on crime.
16: What we've seen in other states is a double-digit drop when it comes to a reduction in car theft. Yet here in Victoria, we've seen a 25% increase over the past year. A car stolen every 16 minutes in this state. This Labor government has allowed crime to get out of control, allowed offenders to know that there are no consequences.
15: Wild winds are picking up, bringing heavy rain to coastal areas and around the Yarra Ranges. Parts of Melbourne are expected to cop a month's worth of rain in just 12 hours, with the Bayside suburbs expected to receive 50 millimetres, about 30 mils in the east and around 10 expected to fall in the west. While meteorologist at the Weather Bureau, Belinda House, says parts of the state are expecting peak gusts of 90 kilometres an hour.
17: The winds are going to turn around to the southwesterly direction, so those coastal parts where you're facing that southwesterly direction might pick up a little bit more. Up into the Yarra Ranges is probably where we're going to see those higher totals, 10 to 30 millimetres, really looking right across Melbourne today.
15: Federal Treasurer Jim Chalmers is defending sweeping discretionary powers that will be afforded to him as part of new tax legislation. Changes to the capital gains tax discount and negative gearing concessions will pass their first parliamentary hurdle today. The new rules would also give the Treasurer the ability to make changes even once the law is passed. Dr. Chalmers says it's not unusual.
18: Unfortunately, yet another beat up about these sensible, common sense tax reforms at the core of the budget. Not unusual, as I said, for definitions to be settled this way, and the Parliament can disallow them if they want to.
15: A recall has been issued for 13,000 Toyota Prado vehicles. A software issue could mean the instrument cluster doesn't provide critical safety information. Affected models were manufactured between 2024 and last year. In finance, the All Ords down 110 points, the dollar buying 71 US cents.
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15: Reigning premiers, the Brisbane Lions, have lost three in a row. The slump putting pressure on the side's three co-captains who have failed to step up. Coach Chris Fagan telling his leadership trio to focus on their own performance first ahead of Saturday's match against Gold Coast.
19: What you want your leaders to do first and foremost is to play well, and their intentions were good. But I think, a little bit more of a single focus on each person this week playing to their best is what we need.
15: Geelong has dropped Brad Close for tonight's match with Adelaide, selecting Jack Bowes as one of three changes. A cricket storm is brewing, with Cricket Victoria pushing ahead with its plan to merge the Renegades and the Stars and auction off the leftover BBL licence to the highest bidder. World number one Aryna Sabalenka is the latest big name player to bow out of the French Open. And in Formula One, Charles Leclerc has signed a new multi-year deal with Ferrari. That's the latest news and sport.
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1: I'm Pat Gordon. Fruit Rescue's second Southwest olive harvest proved fruitful at the weekend, with a volunteer effort surpassing their goal of a tonne of olives collected. Director Courtney Matthew says they were blown away by the response, which has resulted in 176 litres of fresh local olive oil.
22: Well, the Saturday was pretty busy between showers, so we had volunteers heading out and we got to 250 kilos on the Saturday, so we thought, okay, we're in with a good chance here. And the Sunday was the main collection day. So yeah, we opened for collection at 2 o'clock and there was a line up outside, people wanting to drop their olives off, and it was quite incredible. They just kept coming and coming, and in the end we ended up with 1,125 kilos, which just blew us away.
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25: Your four-day forecast. There's a gale warning for the coast, a warning to sheep graziers, and a severe weather warning for damaging winds for parts of the southwest. Cloudy this afternoon, a very high chance of showers, becoming less likely in the late afternoon and evening. Winds southwesterly up to 45 k's, decreasing to 30 k's tonight. Overnight, a low of 9 degrees. Partly cloudy tomorrow with a top of 15 degrees. Saturday, partly cloudy, 17, and Sunday, partly cloudy, 17.
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25: And at the moment, it's 12 degrees.

I've drunk way too many cups of coffee today just so I can hold the warm mug. Andrea Wacott in for Dave Drinkle. Now, BMG have been spending an absolute fortune buying up the rights to a song that is over 40 years old. But there's a reason they want it. It's because it still has millions of streams a week. It is the highest charting German language song in Western history. It's 99 Luftballons here at 94.5 3YBFM.

0: It's Mr. Mister here at 94.5 3YBFM. Port Fairy is a finalist in the Victorian Top Tourism Town Awards. And if you're going to the winter weekends this long weekend to enjoy all of the wonderful village charm and activities, just mention to everyone that you bump into that they need to vote to help Port Fairy take out that title of Victorian Top Tourism Town. 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And I think the best way to get to the website and do that is by Googling Victorian Top Tourism Town Awards. 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

0: It's Aerosmith here at 94.5 3YB FM. Better music and more of it. And a good place to be reminded what's happening around town this weekend. There is going to be a special reunion. The Warrnambool and District Football Umpires Association are celebrating 80 years of local footy. They have been there at every match and they've copped quite a bit of abuse. So past umpires, officials and supporters can get together, share some memories. There's going to be a memorabilia display, a celebration on the Saturday night and Sunday, a barbecue catch-up. If you would like to go and be part of this wonderful reunion, head to our events page, 3ybfm.com.au, and get all the details.
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0: 94.5 3YBFM. We're on a smart speaker. Yeah. Have you got one of those? And you say, just play 3YBFM. Sometimes it does it. I prefer the listener app. It's just so much easier because I like to be mobile around my house with my tunes. So I've got my mobile phone, I've got my listener app, I've favourited 3YBFM, and then I just hit play and it's playing on the speaker just from my pocket. Very clever. After 2 o'clock, we have Kate Bush, and she has won an award for something other than music. I'll explain what Kate's been up to. I've also got Midnight Oil and on offer some Billy Joel. Well, you can't say no. We're going to play it regardless after our news, sport and weather next.
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13: 13 degrees in Melbourne, showers tomorrow, a top of 12. It's 2 o'clock. Good afternoon, I'm Stephanie Wacklewig. A man has been arrested carrying a knife at a shopping centre in Forest Hill. Police say there were no threats made with the weapon and no injuries. Caller Lou telling Tony Moclair police were quick to respond.
15: Gentleman outside the Coles supermarket with headphones on that was pacing up and down near the escalators there with a knife, but the police had ran past me and looked like a boning knife, like a butcher's boning knife, about 8 inches long.
13: The 30-year-old has been taken to hospital for assessment and is expected to be interviewed. Police are searching for a driver involved in a hit-run collision in Brunswick West this morning that left a 70-year-old woman with serious injuries. Emergency services were called to reports a car had struck a pedestrian at the intersection of Melville Road and Victoria Street just after 8:30. The vehicle, believed to be dark-coloured hatchback, failed to stop at the scene. Motor vehicle thefts claims have again surged in Victoria while declining in every other state. New statistics reveal Victoria has higher vehicle crime insurance claims for stolen cars than all other states combined. There were $243 million in payouts from 12,500 claims last year. Police Minister Anthony Carbines is hopeful the trend will turn.
16: All we can do is make sure that car cloning devices are seized. They're illegal. There's been 800 of those that have been seized in recent times. We've uplifted offences and penalties for those that steal vehicles, particularly to commit other crimes, to make sure that they face more serious consequences and penalties, and also tougher bail restrictions, because repeat offending drives a lot of this.
13: Opposition leader Angus Taylor has accused Labor of political bastardry after ramming through its tax legislation. Changes to capital gains and negative gearing have passed through the lower house and will now be debated in the Senate. The federal government's bill includes a $250 tax offset and an instant $1,000 deduction on expenses. Mr. Taylor has told Parliament the government's legislation will leave people worse off.
17: This tricky treasurer has deliberately tied these measures to its toxic taxes. Ramming this legislation through the Parliament without sufficient scrutiny is an act of political expediency, an act of political bastardry, Mr. Speaker.
13: Another American burger giant is having a crack at Melbourne despite a number of high-profile recent failures. Wendy's, famous for its square burgers, plans to open 200 stores nationally with a focus on Melbourne. Bayswater North, Dandenong South and South Melbourne rumoured as possible locations. In finance, the All Ords down 117 points this hour.
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13: Melbourne is preparing to go into Monday's Big Freeze Kings birthday clash against Collingwood for the first time without the support of AFL great Neil Danaher, and coach Stephen King says despite the emotion, it will be about getting back to basics.
18: I think the occasion will speak for itself. Then it's just the importance around us getting back, playing a brand of footy that we know we can and coming up against a quality experienced opposition. And then, you know, I'm really just looking forward to putting on a really good show.
13: Sydney Swans' John Longmire is remaining tight-lipped about his coaching future. It comes as speculation grows over Essendon's decision on a replacement for sacked coach Brad Scott. Geelong has dropped Brad Close for tonight's clash with Adelaide, selecting Jack Bowers as one of three changes. And the New York Knicks have pushed through in the quarterfinal to defeat San Antonio by 10 points in Game 1 of the NBA Finals. That's the latest news and sport.
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21: I'm Pat Gordon. A new face has joined the ranks at the Glenelg Shire Council this week, filling the vacancy created by the resignation of Mike Noske in April. Claire Coulson has the story.
22: Mary Pickard was officially sworn in at an oath event held on Tuesday. Her position was determined through a countback conducted on Monday, with Councillor Pickard declared elected based on votes from the 2024 general election. Councillor Pickard holds a PhD in international law and is a co-founder of a humanitarian and community development consultancy. She also volunteers with local organisations including Southwest Environmental Alliance and the Red Cross. Claire Coulson, Ace Radio.
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25: Your four-day forecast. There's a gale warning for the coast, a warning to sheep graziers and a severe weather warning for damaging winds for parts of the southwest. Cloudy this afternoon, a very high chance of showers becoming less likely in the late afternoon and evening. Winds southwesterly up to 45 k's, decreasing to 30 k's tonight. Overnight, a low of 9 degrees. Partly cloudy tomorrow with a top of 15 degrees. Saturday, partly cloudy, 17, and Sunday, partly cloudy, 17.
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Better music and more of it. And it'll help Thursday go a lot faster if you got your favourite tunes. And then you'll be at your long weekend before you know it. Andrea Wacott in for Dave Drinkle. Kate Bush has just taken out the top animation prize at the Carmarthen Bay Film Festival in Wales. She wrote and directed a 4-minute anti-war animation called Little Shrew. I'm going to go and watch it. She's very creative. Here she is with Running Up That Hill. It doesn't hurt.

0: 94.5 3YBFM. He's just back from Vegas. He went along to the 52nd American Music Awards and just picked himself up a Lifetime Achievement Award. Took them long enough to recognise his genius. He actually performed as well. I'm going to see if I can find some of that audio because I'd love to hear how Billy Idol sings these days. You know, we've got some football going on this weekend. Goodness, round 13, so many matches. But, of course, Mondays will be the most important. Collingwood taking on Melbourne. The big freeze happening, and it will be a very special big freeze this year, obviously, after the passing of Neil Danaher. But tonight at 6 o'clock, we're going to cross to Adelaide for the Adelaide Crows taking on the Geelong Cats.
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0: 94.5 3YBFM. I went through a phase of listening to a lot of audiobooks. I was doing a lot of driving at the time, but I have reverted back to the tactile experience of reading an actual book and knowing when I put my bookmark in and I shut my book, I can see how far through the story I actually am. 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

0: Better music and more of it here at 94.5 3YBFM. Plenty to come after 3 o'clock. It featured on the Pretty Woman soundtrack. It kind of landed there by accident, but it helped them get to number 8 on the Billboard charts. Go West. Also, they really only had one hit, didn't they? Promises, Baby It's You. And after our new sport and weather, oh, one of the best Aussie songs. 1927, If I Could. Lock it in, Eddie. That's coming up next through 3YBFM.
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14: 14 degrees in Melbourne, showers tomorrow, a top of 12. It's 3 o'clock. Good afternoon, I'm Stephanie Wackerwick. Victoria's snowfields are set to receive a dusting. Parts of the state will be pelted with almost a month's worth of rain. The Bayside suburbs expected to receive 50 millimetres. Up to 30 mils is expected in the eastern suburbs and about 10 in the west. Meteorologist Belinda Howe says the state is also on alert for blizzards with gusts of up to 90 kilometres an hour.
15: We should see some snow falling down to around about 1,100 or 1,200 metres through those parts.
14: Three neo-Nazis who booed during an Anzac Day dawn service in Melbourne last year have been found guilty of offensive behaviour. One of the men, Jacob Hersant, has previously been jailed for performing a public Nazi salute. He says it will not deter him in expressing his point of view.
16: I think people should continue to boo the Welcome to Country. I think it's a disgrace, especially at the Shrine of Remembrance. That's the day where it should be about Australian soldiers, Australian and New Zealand soldiers. It shouldn't be about Aboriginal grievance politics.
14: Shadow Police Minister Brad Batten has vowed to put 3,000 new police on the beat to help put a stop to the number of cars being stolen. New statistics have revealed Victoria has higher vehicle crime insurance claims for stolen cars than all of the other states combined. Anthony Carbines has urged the public to take every precaution possible when locking up their cars. Mr. Batten hitting back at the police minister for blaming car owners.
17: If you want to fix this problem, get more police on the beat. Make sure that we can get the proactive police patrols out there and stop being a lazy minister. It's your job to go into cabinet each and every time and fight on behalf of Victorian police officers who are overworked and overstretched each and every day.
14: Eight people are expected to be charged over an alleged firearm and drug syndicate operating across Melbourne. Police executed 12 search warrants this morning on homes, businesses and factories across the CBD, southeastern and northern suburbs, seizing cocaine, peptides and steroids and almost 20 firearms. The Prime Minister has brushed aside criticism of Labor's tax changes after they passed their first parliamentary hurdle. Changes to capital gains tax and negative gearing will now be debated in the Senate. The government bundled a $250 tax offset and $1,000 deduction on work expenses into the same bill. Anthony Albanese telling Parliament the tax reform is fair.
18: Every Labor member voted to deliver real change. The real change that Australia needs. And every single member of the three right-wing parties, the Liberal One National Party, voted against these changes.
14: In finance, the All Ords down 107 points this hour.
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14: Swans coach John Longmire is remaining tight-lipped about his future at the club. The Sydney Premiership winner telling Fox Footy he's not ruling himself in or out of either the Carlton or Essendon coaching jobs.
19: Quick answer is no. I'm just waiting to see what transpires and see how it all plays out. As I said a few weeks ago, things become a bit clearer as time passes, and at the moment that's how it sits with me.
14: Geelong has made three changes for tonight's clash with Adelaide, while Taylor Walker will return for the Crows. The Socceroos are preparing for their final hit out before the World Cup, a friendly against Switzerland this weekend. Australia takes on Pakistan tonight in a one-day international. And New South Wales, Queensland and South Australia want Cricket Australia to intervene as Victoria moves to auction off its BBL franchise. That's the latest news and sport.
20: 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It doesn't matter if there's rain, hail or shine. See tractors range, it's all undercover at Madco Hire, open Monday to Saturday.
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1: I'm Pat Gordon. Great South Coast road users are being encouraged to inform the latest RACV My Country Road Survey. It's highlighted 52 dangerous sections of highway across the state, with the RACV wanting feedback on those roads and other roads of local concern. Head of Policy James Williams says it's well worth locals taking a few minutes to inform the survey.
22: We do know that after the last 2024 My Country Road Survey, all of the top 20 roads identified have either been actioned or improved by government, or government has announced that they will invest more in those roads. So it's certainly worth jumping on to the RACV website and completing the short survey.
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25: Your four-day forecast. There's a gale warning for the coast, a warning to sheep graziers and a severe weather warning for damaging winds for parts of the southwest. Cloudy this afternoon, a very high chance of showers becoming less likely in the late afternoon and evening. Winds southwesterly up to 45 k's, decreasing to 30 k's tonight. Overnight, a low of 9 degrees. Partly cloudy tomorrow with a top of 15 degrees. Saturday, partly cloudy, 17. And Sunday, partly cloudy, 17.
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25: And at the moment, it's 12 degrees.

promises. Here at 94.5 3YBFM, Andrea Waycott in for Dave Drinkle today. Do you know why this song is so good? The music was the work of Martin Page. Now, he co-wrote We Built This City for Starship and These Dreams for Heart. All these clever people working on a song, you're guaranteed a hit. It was on the Pretty Woman soundtrack. It's Go West, King of Wishful Thinking. Yeah, I don't

0: Laura Branigan. At the home of the Morning Rush, 94.5 3YBFM. And this morning the guys had a chat to Shirley, getting her footy tips, but also a weather report.
1: Oh, it's winter all right. It's bloody freezing here in the lounge, I'll tell you.
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0: 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You could be caller of the week and winning $500 just for having a chat to Monkey and Sean on the Morning Rush. Why don't you have a go tomorrow? They're back here at 3YBFM.
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7: Yeah, look, I've got Sammy down from Topcon today. He's come down a fair few years now in a row, but Topcon, a lot of people know the brand out there. It's premium with their laser levels. Been doing a lot of work with grade lasers lately for graders and large machinery. So Sammy's right across all that, which is really good. But also got the whole range all the way down to a simple sort of line laser you might use at home for tiling or, you know, just jobs around the house. So today's the day to get in, have a chat to Sammy. If need be, he can come out on site to check your requirements too. He's often down and will go out to farmers and machine operators on site, see what they need, get back to them with a quote on, you know, the right equipment for their job. So ideal day to get in and have a chat to Sammy.
6: Do you find with lasers, it's one of those things now, it's becoming more, say, accessible, you can get access to them for the average person in their backyard, whereas maybe years ago something like a laser, I could never use one of them.
7: Yeah, exactly right. 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They bring the prices down and down, which is now becoming very accessible for, you know, a few hundred dollars you can get a laser level for now. 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

0: Stevie Nicks here at 94.5 3YBFM. I feel sorry for people who sell things at markets. Not only have they put their love and time into producing whatever it is that they're selling, but they've got up at the butt crack of dawn, they've loaded up the car, they've gone out, they've had to talk to people all day, then they load the car up again. Why don't you go and support some of these market sellers? The Mortlake Market is on the King's Birthday Monday, 9 a.m. till 1 at Market Square, Mortlake. If you'd like some details about that particular market or anything else that's happening around our area across this long weekend, jump onto the events page, 3ybfm.com.au.
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6: Some of the brands that, well, people will be quite familiar with. Let's start with King Chrome. You got Braden down here today.
7: Yeah, Braden's down. King Chrome's a regular these days, so big toolkits for your workshop. All right down through to you. They've got some great little grab

0: small grab kits now that people can put under the seat of the car or the back of the ute. So they've been very popular. So at Braden's here with, yeah, from, like I say, very small right to the big workshop kits. So, got the boys from Makita and Milwaukee here as usual. So everyone will know those brands and usually quite often save up for this time of year to load up some new tools before tax time. So today's the day to get in. So them guys, they've got some really good pricing, but they've got some giveaways and also the usual advice as well. So
1: would you say I'm putting on, I guess if I was a tradie in town and I'm thinking, okay, I need to get myself some tools here, are you encouraging to come down, have a crack, be a little bit cheeky with some of these reps, yeah, and just have a go? Because you're gonna get yourself a good bargain. And of course, like you said before, it's in a financial year time as well.
0: Yeah, exactly. Come on and see what you can get out of them. But also, yeah, get in before we're into June now. So end of financial year is not far away. So I know there's a lot of people been holding off waiting to get close to June 30 so they can try and claim it straight back again. So that's why I encourage everyone to get in and see the boys.
1: Absolutely. You said before people have been holding off, and they are, for this great day that it's the Trade and Demo Day down here at Southwest Tools and Industrial, 17 Rooney's Road, unbeatable deals, trade day only, one day.
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0: 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If you're waiting for the rain to stop, you might get a little window tomorrow morning, I think between 7 and 9. Other than that, it is staying wet. We'll get the full weather forecast after we check in on the news headlines. And then music on the way. Came out in 1981, but it was written long before that. We'll learn about the origins of that song. Every little thing she does is magic. Also, America, that horse still has no name. And the cars are going to drive you home. Tonight. Not tonight. Another night.
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12: 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You're here till 6. How many years have you been doing this, Dave?
13: 17 years, this one. So, yeah, it's like I say, it comes and goes very quick. 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
13: 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Thanks, Sean.
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10: 13 degrees in Melbourne, showers tomorrow, a top of 12. It's 4 o'clock. Good afternoon, I'm Stephanie Wacklewig. Shoppers have described their terror after a knife-wielding man was acting erratically at Forest Hill Shopping Centre. A 30-year-old man has been taken to hospital for assessment and police say there were no threats made with the weapon and no injuries. Chloe has told Jackie Falgate she was buying sushi for lunch with her 2-year-old and 6-month-old sons when a worker alerted her to the fact that the man was standing behind her.
14: Thank goodness the sushi shop owner came up to us and said, I don't want to alarm you, but you know, there's a person behind you with a pretty big knife and you've got kids, so like if you need to come out back you can, but don't turn around right now. So my husband and I sort of looked at each other thinking, I wonder what the next step is. We just packed up as quickly as we could.
10: Police Minister Anthony Carbines has conceded crime in Victoria is too high after it was revealed Victoria is Australia's car theft capital. New statistics reveal Victoria has higher insurance claims for stolen cars than all of the other states combined. Insurance Council of Australia data shows there were $243 million in payouts from 12,500 claims last year. Mr. Carbines has urged people to take every precaution possible when locking up their cars to help police.
15: We can continue to do is make arrests and Victoria Police recover 80% of vehicles that are stolen within a year. Now that's not acceptable to those who've had their vehicle stolen, but all we can ask people to do is make sure that they take every precaution possible.
10: Labor's changes to capital gains and negative gearing have cleared their first parliamentary hurdle, passing the lower house. The contentious changes will now be debated in the Senate, where they are likely to come to a vote at the end of the month. The government's legislation includes a $250 tax offset and an instant $1,000 deduction for work expenses. The federal government says the United States has nothing to gain from hiking tariffs on Australia. The Trump administration claims we have failed to prevent the import of goods made by slave labour. As a result, the US may increase its tariff on Australian products to 12.5%. Foreign Minister Penny Wong has told a parliamentary hearing the move would be harmful to both nations.
16: Australia continues to assert our view that we are not supportive of tariffs and we continue to value open trade that has benefited both Australia and the United States.
10: In finance, the All Ords down 105 points.
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10: Essendon is poised to welcome back Sam Durham and Mason Redmond for Sunday night's clash with Carlton. A call on Jordan Riley's return from a calf injury will be made this afternoon. Interim coach Dean Solomon says while they will lean into the rivalry with the Blues, the focus is on his side.
17: They've been through a tough period of time and they've bounced out on the other side with 3 wins. So leaning into it slightly, but we really are focusing more on ourselves and how we chase a consistent style of footy to the end of the line.
10: Geelong heads into tonight's round 13 match against Adelaide as favourites. Australia's cricketers played the third and deciding men's one-dayer against Pakistan tonight in Lahore. Aryna Sabalenka has declared she wants to quit tennis after crashing out of the French Open. And Aussie Dakar champion Toby Price has been named as a late inclusion for the start of the Finke Desert race in Central Australia tomorrow. And that's the latest news and sport.
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3: Your four-day forecast. There's a gale warning for the coast, a warning to sheep graziers, and a severe weather warning for damaging winds for parts of the southwest. Cloudy this afternoon, a very high chance of showers, becoming less likely in the late afternoon and evening. Winds southwesterly up to 45 k's, decreasing to 30 k's tonight. Overnight, a low of 9 degrees. Partly cloudy tomorrow with a top of 15 degrees. Saturday, partly cloudy, 17. And Sunday, partly cloudy, 17.
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3: And at the moment, it's 12 degrees.

No matter what its name is, I hope it has a rug on. It'd be cold today. Of course, we've no name America. Andrea Wacott in for Dave Drinkle. I'm about to hit play on a Police song that caused quite a bit of an argument between the guys. So Sting had written this song 100% himself. He had in his head how he wanted it to be. And then, of course, he took it to the band and they were like, oh, we want to be gritty and punky and this is too, you know, sweet and lovely. So they kind of combined the two and ended up with this. It's an argument you can listen to. Every little thing she does is magic at 94.5 3YBFM.

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0: Diana Ross. Tom Elliott back tomorrow morning from 8:30, in for the last time this week. And then I think he's in on Monday, even though it's a public holiday, because he has to take some time off. Heidi Murphy will be filling in, and she always does an incredible job. Coming up here at 3YBFM, we've got some Mellencamp, and one of the world's biggest rock bands, Jeff Lynne, used to write hit after hit after hit. For which band? Do you remember? Yeah, ELO. They're next.
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0: 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Now, I have a pretty busy life. 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
12: I had an eye test the other day, in and out in 10 minutes. 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

0: 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I don't think we need to do the best of the morning rush after 5 o'clock because I think I've pretty much got the best of.
1: Oh, it's winter, all right. 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
0: Shirley, the resident footy tipper, was on the show. She's a card, is she not? 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
4: 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The left foot snap was a pearler. Now Bosom belly back on from 55. Can the captain lift?
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19: 12 degrees in Melbourne, showers tomorrow, a top of 15. It's 5 o'clock. Good afternoon, I'm Stephanie Wackleweek. Insurance claims for stolen cars has ranked Victoria as the car theft capital of Australia. Insurance Council of Australia data shows there were $243 million in payouts from 12,500 claims last year. But Road Policing Assistant Commissioner Mick Hermans has told Jackie Felgate police are doing everything they can.
20: Those statistics are stark and they're concerning. From an enforcement perspective, we're arresting more people than we ever have. I know that is of little comfort to people who are having their cars stolen and the dramatic impact that has on their personal and often professional life.
19: Winter has well and truly arrived with snow falling on the ski fields. The wild weather has already kept the SES busy, responding to 174 calls in the past 24 hours, including 93 requests for help with downed trees and 21 incidents of flooding. Meantime, Alex Penkew from Mount Hotham Ski Company says they've received a fresh white dusting.
21: Blizzard mode is well and truly activated at Hotham. We had 15 centimetres of fresh snow overnight. Temps drop, snow guns firing, we can't wait for the weekend.
19: One of the men who booed during an Anzac Day dawn service last year is making no apologies despite being found guilty of offensive behaviour. The group disrupted proceedings at the Shrine of Remembrance, a magistrate finding the booing breached Victoria's Summary Offences Act. But Jacob Hersant, who was the first Victorian man to be jailed for performing a Nazi salute in public, says he doesn't believe a welcome to country should be conducted at the Shrine.
22: I agree that Anzac Day is sacred, but I think that we weren't disrupting Anzac Day, we were disrupting the welcome to country, and we view that as a disruption. Australian soldiers and New Zealand soldiers don't need to be welcomed to their respective countries, and people are coming on our side now.
19: Police say they've taken down a major Melbourne crime syndicate seizing drugs, peptides and firearms during raids across the city. 12 homes, businesses and factories across the CBD, southeastern and northern suburbs were searched. 8 people were arrested and are expected to be charged. Well, the federal government's tax changes have cleared their first parliamentary hurdle. Labor is planning to rein in the capital gains tax discount and negative gearing concessions. The opposition and independents put up a range of changes to the legislation, but the government used its numbers to vote them down. Liberal leader Angus Taylor asking the Prime Minister why Labor took that approach.
23: Why did your government vote against lower income taxes 11 times, including the Coalition's plan for bigger and better income tax cuts year after year after year?
19: In finance, the All Ords down 100 points at the close.
18: Hampden League Live's match of the day between Camperdown and Cobden. Coverage starts from 12 Saturday, on air and on the Listener app.
19: Gold Coast coach Damien Hardwick has told other clubs to keep their hands off two of the Suns' contracted stars. The outburst following St Kilda's reported interest in defender Joel Jeffrey and the Hawks' eyeing off Bailey Humphrey. Hardwick has made it clear the players are staying in the Sunshine State.
24: People can sit there and they can talk about Bailey Humphrey and Joel Jeffrey and all these players. They're contracted to us for the next 2 years. You can talk to them as much as you want, but they're contracted. They're not going anywhere as long as I'm coach of this football club.
19: Geelong is chasing a 7th straight win over Adelaide tonight. The Cats will be without Lawson Humphries after the defender failed to overcome an ankle injury. Taylor Walker makes a welcome return for the Crows. That's the latest news and sport.
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26: Hi, it's Jared Waitley. 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
27: What's the strategy to beat Adelaide? Is it beat them in the cold face without a legitimate ruckman? Is it run them off their feet? Is it get it on the outside? Is it isolate certain forwards? So That'd be the stuff I'm looking at tonight is, you know, what is his strategy? You sort of work it out by, I reckon, halfway through the second quarter, you go, oh, that's what they're doing. So I'm intrigued by that. And you know, for Chris's and the coaching staff's credit, sometimes when that doesn't work, they can pivot and do something different. Whereas I'm seeing a few teams over the course of this year go in with a strategy, it doesn't work, and then what's our plan B? So I think he's got the balance right between strategy and system.
26: And Brenton Sanderson explored the modern challenges facing AFL coaches.
0: So I only coached for 3 years, but at the highest level, I had 5 years either side as an assistant coach. But particularly the senior coaches, it is a 24/7 role, and they do work extremely hard to their own detriment, really. They do push themselves, you know, beyond the red line, I guess. They grind away without slowing down and stopping to the point where it impacts your health. And I think that happened. It did happen to me.
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6: Your four-day forecast. There's a gale warning for the coast, a warning to sheep graziers and a severe weather warning for damaging winds for parts of the southwest. Cloudy this afternoon, a very high chance of showers becoming less likely in the late afternoon and evening. Winds southwesterly up to 45 k's, decreasing to 30 k's tonight. Overnight, a low of 9 degrees. Partly cloudy tomorrow with a top of 15 degrees. Saturday partly cloudy 17 and Sunday partly cloudy 17.
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9: At the moment, it's 12 degrees.
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3: I was thinking of Shirley when I was about to talk about the rain and the wild weather, because she always gives us a fairly accurate weather report from Euroa. She'll just say it's bloody freezing.
4: Yeah.
3: But how's the rain and the wild weather? And it's funny, isn't it? I always reckon, you know, this time of the year, the first few days of winter, we're all like, oh, how's the bloody... It is winter. That's what happens. I reckon the winter gods would be up there going, yep, good start, guys.
4: Yeah, four days in.
3: That's consistent, you know, wind and rain and... cold weather. So I'm just hearing in our news that parts of Melbourne, it's been the headline the last two bulletins, are expected to cop a month's worth of rain, a month's worth in just 12 hours.
4: Yeah. Wow. That's big.
3: That's a lot of rain.
4: Yeah, it is actually. Yeah. And that's, does that mean up in the Alps, you know, I mean, King's Birthday long weekend, that's when the snow season kicks off. So this might mean a fair bit of snow up in the mountains.
3: Okay, yeah, my snow filter's never been on.
4: Oh, right,
3: I have a vague memory that it is the King's birthday.
4: And, yeah.
3: They all head up into the hills.
4: And they love it when they get a dump just before it.
3: Oh, yeah.
4: Oh, yeah.
3: Put the chains on the Range Rovers.
4: Oh, you got to have your chains. Always carry your chains. But, yeah, that's a lot of rain. And that's in Melbourne.
3: That's in Melbourne. I mean, it'll be everywhere. But, yeah, Melbourne really sort of zeroing in on that. Excuse the pun, I've never had a good rain gauge. And I don't mean physically, I mean metaphorically as well. Like, I'm not good in those conversations. You know what I mean? Like, someone will go, oh, yeah, geez, how much rain have we had? You know, I've been away. I don't know.
4: Yeah, I'm not too bad.
3: I don't have a gauge in the backyard. I'm a son of a dairy farmer.
4: No, but that's all right. You've been out of the game a long time.
3: I was never in the game.
4: Well, okay. My dad will ring me, and if I've seen the rain, I'll be able to say, I reckon we've had half an inch, Dad. He goes, really?
3: I'll see you.
4: And then some people talk points. I don't talk points when it comes to rain. I'm mil, half an inch.
3: No, just stop, see?
4: We had an inch in, yeah.
3: Yeah, I don't want to hear it, because inches...
4: It means nothing.
3: Nah. Lots.
4: Yeah.
3: That's about my vocab. Has it been running lots? I don't know the bloody mils and the inches.
4: Well, there's 25 mils in an inch.
3: I don't need another metric.
4: Okay,
3: metrics.
4: Righto.
3: I'm just saying it's like, the only good comment I have.
4: And let us know. Send us a text.
3: I have a mate who we text each other now and then. When it, say if we're in Melbourne today and that, you know, 12 hours of rain came and it was huge, we just say good rain.
4: Good rain.
3: Good rain.
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0: Give us a call, 1300 00 1242. You can have a crack at the Stumper. Before I announce what the Stumper is, Monkey, we've got a text there.
1: Yeah, just about the rain. Anthony, who he'd be all over the rain. Morning, Anthony. Because I was just saying, Melbourne expecting a month's worth of rain in 12 hours. He's saying, well, that could be 50 mil. Okay, there's 25 mils in an inch, so 50 yep. mil is 2 inches. He's saying, in his words, that's bugger all. He said we can get a lot more here in Deniliquin. He reckons they can get 64 mil in 12 minutes.
0: Rightio.
1: So he's like, whatever, Melbourne. Deal with it.
0: Good on you, Anthony. Righto, we're trying to stump you with this. Ring up, though. Have a go. Why not? You could be our caller of the week. We're doing it every week. This month, you got 2 more days to get involved. Ring up, just get on air for anything, and you're in the running to win $500 cash.
1: Cash.
0: 15% of adults admit they do this every single morning, even though they know it annoys their partner.
1: Oh, yeah.
0: What is it?
1: Yeah, you... Yeah.
0: Geez. Absolutely, I can relate to this.
1: I've been doing this...
0: Sorry, Charlotte.
1: I've been doing this... most of this week, but it doesn't annoy my partner for, there's a reason why, but...
0: Okay, so it doesn't annoy yours.
1: Doesn't annoy mine, but there's a reason it doesn't annoy mine.
0: Okay, yeah.
1: But I can imagine in your household...
0: If I do this...
1: Yeah. Got to be careful.
0: I won't say silent treatment, but I get the old every morning.
1: Yeah.
0: 15% of adults admit they do this every single morning, even though they know it annoys their partner. What is it?
1: And ironically, your beautiful partner Charlotte has guessed it correctly.
0: She never gets involved in this segment.
1: She's texting. Okay, let's go to the phones. Let's go to Dylan. What do you reckon, Dylan?
2: Yeah, morning lads. Hot and dusty out there today.
1: Oh yeah.
0: Oh yeah.
2: Hey, I think 15% of people leave the bed unmade.
1: Oh. Geez, I reckon it'd be more. Great answer, and it does annoy the partner. Thanks, Dylan. We have a rule at home. Last out makes the bed.
0: Oh, yeah, that's it. I can't make the bed because she's still in it.
1: Yeah.
0: Good morning, Steve. How are you?
3: Yeah, good. How's yourself?
0: Good, thanks. What do you reckon it is?
3: Oh, I reckon it's farting.
0: Yeah, that does annoy, yes.
1: Yeah, it's...
0: 15% of adults admit they do this every single morning, even though they know it annoys their partner. Farting. Yeah.
1: The old SBDs, you got to be careful of those. Not correct, though. Let's go to Archie. Archie, what do you think the answer is, mate?
4: I reckon it'd be snooze, wouldn't it? Pressing snooze on the alarm.
1: Hitting snooze on the alarm.
0: Yep.
1: Oh, yeah, you've been threatened, Sean.
0: I've been, geez. Even we had the chat the night before. Can you not hit snooze? I won't.
1: You need to get it on. See, this doesn't annoy Tandy when I do it because it vibrates. It doesn't make a noise.
0: Oh, you'll have to.
1: You can still hear it. Like,
0: I don't know how to do that. For the first time ever, you can teach me something about tech.
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2: Oh, it's winter, all right. It's bloody freezing here in the lounge, I'll tell you.
3: are you going to jump back in bed after our chat?
2: I certainly am.
4: Yeah. Oh, yeah. Now, do you have an electric blanket? I'm thinking you might have an electric blanket, no?
2: Yeah, I haven't turned it on yet, though.
3: Oh, yeah. Oh, okay. And does your little dog snuggle up with you?
2: No, he's got his own bed.
3: Oh, he stays in his
2: own bed.
3: Oh, yep, okay, right.
4: Yeah, you got to keep... I know mine's been getting up on the bed too. Yeah, Melbourne expecting... I think they said in the news, Shirley, maybe a month's rain in 12 hours. It's going to pour.
2: Oh, my God. Yeah.
4: Mm. So, anyway.
2: Yeah, no, it's been horrible here the last 2 days. It's been freezing.
4: Never mind. We'll keep warm. How'd you go last week with the tips?
2: I missed out on bloody Geelong and Melbourne.
4: Oh, yeah.
3: Oh, that was a tough... Not many people would have tipped Carlton.
2: Geelong should have won that, though. They were cheated there.
4: Oh, yeah. Now, was that...
2: They should have been paid that goal.
4: Yeah, Ollie Dempsey at the start of the game, wasn't it?
2: Yeah.
3: Oh, Shirley doesn't forget.
4: No, well,
2: I don't forget.
4: No, and if that got paid, you would have been in front. Geez, we're away with a lot of Carlton supporters. They are very happy.
2: Yeah, of course they would be.
4: All right, well, let's get into this week's round of games. Actually,
2: I'm on 75.
4: You're on 75.
3: Yeah, we always forget to... Yeah, 70. That's pretty good, Shirley.
4: Where's that on the ladder at the Seven Creeks
2: right on
4: Hotel?
2: 65, 69.
4: Yeah, okay, so you're up there.
2: 74 I'm on.
4: Yeah, all nice work.
3: Hold on, let me get my pen here.
2: I don't know. Joe didn't say last week and I didn't ask her.
4: Righto, Joe needs to let you know where you sit on the ladder. Righto, here we go. Tonight, over in Adelaide. Adelaide versus Geelong.
2: Geelong.
4: Hawthorn.
2: Hopefully.
4: Yeah, hopefully. Hawthorn versus the Bulldogs.
2: Hawthorn.
4: North Melbourne versus Fremantle.
2: Rio.
4: Gold Coast versus Brisbane.
2: Gold Coast.
4: West Coast Eagles versus Port Adelaide.
2: West Coast.
4: The Sydney Swans versus St Kilda.
2: Sydney.
4: Essendon versus Carlton.
2: Carlton.
4: And then the big freeze at the MCG, Collingwood, Melbourne.
2: Melbourne.
4: Now that game, just looking at the odds, Shirley, is probably the most even of the round. Both $1.90. It's about the most even game I've seen all year, I reckon.
2: Yeah.
4: Now, what about Danger? Is he going to go on? He said in the news that he reckons he can play again next year.
2: Yeah, I think he said he's not going to. They asked him about retiring. He said he's not ready to retire yet.
3: Mm. Yeah, okay. So what is he, 36 or 30?
2: Good on him. He's still playing good football anyway.
4: Yeah. Yeah. You'd be happy for him to go around?
2: Yeah, of course I would. Yeah. I love him.
4: Yeah. All right. Hey, listen, and just in closing, we've been asking our audience this morning. I said to Sean, I reckon Shirley would be a fan of these.
3: Oh, can I guess? I'm going to say the opposite. I don't reckon she likes
4: them.
3: All
4: right. Well, drum roll, please. Here we go, Shirley. We want to know, are you a fan of sardines?
2: Oh, I hate them.
3: I told you.
4: Don't like the sardines.
2: I can't stand them. Can't even stand the smell.
4: Okay. Well, they're very popular at the moment. A lot of supermarkets are running out because people are finding them a really good source of protein. But, yeah, all right.
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2: $150 jackpot. Elijah is having a go today. G'day, Elijah.
3: G'day.
2: How are you going?
3: Yeah, good. How are you?
2: Yeah, good. Thank you. Have you got someone with you or are you by yourself?
3: Yeah. Oh, I've got my mum.
4: Oh, you got mum. What's mum's name?
3: Jennifer,
4: righto. So we need the answers from you, Elijah, but mum Jennifer can help. Let's get you a letter. It's an R for Roger.
3: Yep,
4: righto. Okay, Sean will be asking, don't repeat a word among your answers, Elijah, and say pass if you're not sure. Oh, for memory, we had a lot of passes yesterday, didn't we?
2: Lots of passes yesterday.
4: Okay, good luck, mate. $150 on the line. Good luck.
3: Righto.
2: Okie doke. Elijah, starting with R, something you measure.
3: Rain.
2: A part of a house.
3: Roof.
2: A type of dog.
3: Pass.
2: Something you ride.
3: Ritual.
2: Something that can be hot or cold.
3: Pass.
2: Something you dispose of.
3: Rubbish.
2: A newspaper or magazine. An occupation.
3: Radiographer.
2: Something you prepare.
3: Risotto.
2: Something you might do daily.
3: Ride.
2: Something that can be hot and cold.
3: Rhubarb.
2: A type of dog.
4: Pretty good effort, Elijah. Got a few out there.
2: Great help.
4: You made me hungry. Something you prepare, risotto. We had a risotto the other night. So your mum helped out as well, which is good. So you're both in the draw. Well, you are, Elijah, but you could share it with mum. You're in the draw to be our caller of the week, which we'll announce tomorrow. Just by being on air, you could win $500 cash.
3: Thank you.
4: Okay. Imagine that, losing scats at 150.
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1: What a fly! 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

0: Thursday night start in Adelaide, where it's been a showery evening so far, and the Crows and Cats are about to do battle. Adelaide are rested off the bye and in urgent need of getting going. Geelong are clinging to a place in the top four after an inconvenient loss on Friday night last week. It is AFL Nation, the Bunnings build-up on AFL Nation for Bunnings Warehouse. Jared Waitley with you alongside Hall of Famer Mark Bickley. Hello to you, Bix.
1: Hello, Jared. Hello, gentlemen. It's a bit of a wet, wintry night here at the moment, but at the minute there's no rain there and the oval looks fantastic, as it always does. So, yeah, looking forward to what should be a cracking clash and a very important one, particularly for Adelaide.
0: I was coming across this week and I said, look, give me the original Corns. I've had enough of them. Give me the OG. Give me the Chad. Hello, Chad.
2: Well, great to be here. First time working with you, Jared, so that's a bit of a thrill. And yeah, I'm rapt to be here. And like Bix said, this is a massive game for the Crows. A must win, in my opinion.
0: And Adam White rounds out our team. Hello to you, Whitey.
3: G'day, Jared. I see that Chad's still wearing Port Adelaide socks.
2: Yeah. So... There you go. I didn't even notice
3: very
2: that
3: impressed.
2: Till then.
3: Very impressed.
2: Times are tough.
3: Very impressed. It is very cold. It is very cold and wet. But it's interesting, Jared, if you look at both of these two teams, if you take out their last performance, which was a loss, both of them had been on really good winning sequences and playing really good football. So it'll be interesting to see tonight. Two good teams if you look at what they've done over the last 5 weeks.
0: Yeah. Time to get going, Bix.
1: Well, it is. And the next month will tell Adelaide's story for their season. They play Geelong here tonight. They play the Bulldogs away next week under the lid, which will be a tough game. Then they play Melbourne back here, depending on how Melbourne are travelling, whether they're just going to drop off a little bit or whether they maintain their rage. And then it's another showdown. So I think if Adelaide were to win three of those four, they would be back to somewhere where they needed to be. I think if it gets hard if it's 2-2 or 1-3, and that's a big drop-off for a team that finished as the minor premier last year.
0: That's the line they're walking at the moment, isn't it? Is come into contention like they did after the bye last year, or if the other scenarios, it'll be jobs on the line.
1: Mm. Well, there's already people that just questioning Matthew Nix and his ability to, well, the fact they haven't backed it up this year. The big thing was last year, finished minor premiers and went out without a yelp. They did not win a quarter in their two home finals, which is disastrous, and lost in similar ways through, you know, the middle of the ground. Didn't recruit another midfielder, which they identified that they needed. So, and then they've had some injuries this year in terms of some of their key kickers out of defence. Keane's been a big loss. Hinge hasn't played much at all, and it's a lot has fallen to Wayne Miller. So it's going to be interesting to see what Chris Scott does tonight. I've got a feeling that Wayne Miller might get a shadow tonight, and there's a couple of blokes who could do that for Geelong.
0: Are you believing in Adelaide or doubting Adelaide?
2: I was very strong on them going into the year, Jared, but the frustration is building over here. Like working on the SEN show every day, the Crows fans are getting very anxious, and particularly around their ball movement. It's completely changed from last year, whether the coaches are coaching this game style or not, but 18th for handball meters, it's not going to work in the current game. It's very much long down the line, contest footy, and that won't work against Geelong. Like Geelong's back set up so well, they get aggressive, they will dominate the air if it's a long to contest game style. The only way to beat Geelong is getting speed on the footy, lowering your eyes, changing angles and coming back through the corridor, because you can hit up on the Geelong backs. It's the only way to beat them.
0: It's been one of the nagging questions around the style of Nix's Crows, is it feels like they should be capable of more than this, so that they opt not to, and that was true in the back end of last year, and it was very successful for them. But they do have the firepower to be more than this.
1: Yeah, look, it's interesting because their kick-to-handball ratio is, I think it's third in the competition in terms of more kicks than handballs, and it's not a long way away from what Brisbane is, and Murray Davis came from Brisbane in that successful era, and it feels like they might have made some adjustments over the summer to kick a little bit more, and it just hasn't worked. And as I mentioned, some of their good kickers in the back half are missing, so that's been problematic. So, yeah, there's that. And they've been found out around the midfield as well. Now, Dawson's missed a couple of games and they've looked, you know, underpowered in there. They've got, I describe it as a lot of blue-collar workers. They've got Soligo, they've got Berry, they've got Peatling, but they just don't have the cream. Like, you look at Geelong and you say, Bailey Smith and Max Holmes, boy, oh boy, there's two A-graders right there. And that's why I think Adelaide is susceptible, you know, if Chris Scott decides to put O'Connor on Jordan Dawson, and that nullifies him a little bit, and you put O'Sheen Mullen or Sean Manor or someone on Millera, there's another player that doesn't give you the drive that you need. And all of a sudden, that just feels like it's left to a lot of the blue-collar workers, and then that's not going to get it done.
3: Jake, can you do much change in a week off? So if Adelaide need to play differently to what they have through the first 3 months of the season, have you got time to adjust, and is this time to do it, or it's too late?
2: Well, every time we have a Crows person on, whether that be a coach or a player, we always ask about the game style, because like I said, it's caused real frustrations with the Crows supporter base, and they say they're not instructing this long to contest game style. So haven't gone to see them train, but from experience, we played Geelong down in Geelong, and Geelong had the wood over Port Adelaide for quite a while. And during that week, Kenny's one message was, we are taking the game on, we're attacking through the corridor, we want the backs to get involved with handball receives, and we want to lower the eyes going inside 50. I'm not sure if you remember that game, Jared, but we kicked, I think we're up about, Port Adelaide, you're about 8 goals up at half time, and it was all through attacking offense, playing with freedom, playing with dare. If we made a mistake trying to come back through the corridor, no worries, just keep going, double down on it and go again. So I hope that's the message that Nixie's tried to sell to the
1: Port Adelaide did it really well here when, you know, Port were just going, and yet they played that exact game style. The trouble with Adelaide is if you've got Jordan Butts and James Borlase and others that aren't great kicks, you look in the corridor and you say, oh, it's there for a millisecond, and you don't take it, then it's not there.
2: So you don't think it's possible to adjust quickly?
1: Well, I think there's the intent is there, and they will. They'll try and get past, because I don't think they use the stand rule as well as other teams. I think other teams use the stand rule really well, and you can... You can wait a little bit and wait for someone to come bolting past, because the guy is literally bolted to the ground. He can't move. And so you can generate some run like that. And I've seen Adelaide try to do it, but it hasn't worked instinctively for them. And then the other complication is, if you train for the last 10 days, let's handball, let's do all this, and then it pours with rain, well, the last thing you're going to do then is want to handball a whole heap, don't you? So it's very nuanced, but you would think that they are... And I think there's some evidence to say that they do want to run more off half back, because they've brought in young Hugo Hall-Kahan, who is a rebounding half-back flanker who was taken 8 days ago in the mid-season draft, and he has been put straight into the side. So they recognise, they know that they're not getting the rebound that they want from half-back, so they've decided to put someone in and see if they can improve upon it.
4: What have you made of Geelong? So they had four excellent weeks, which culminated in stirring victories over Brisbane and Sydney. They actually played okay last week. They just hit Carlton, who were red hot, and terrorised them inside the defensive 50 on the ground ball. And I did read that they had 11 holding the ball verdicts on Geelong. Mm-hmm. So the hunt from Carlton was immense. I actually don't think Geelong lost terribly much out of it, except the 4 points.
1: Exactly. I watched the last quarter and just kept thinking, ah, here it comes. Yeah, and then Henry kicks the goal, and you thought, okay, they'll just lock this down now, and they'll win by a couple of points. But Paddy Cripps took that mark, obviously, and they won. So, yeah, look, I don't know. You don't tend to lose faith in Geelong because, you know, earlier in the year we mentioned that Port Adelaide game. They ran rings around them, and you sort of thought, oh, gee, that looked really ordinary. I wonder whether, you know, they just come off the boil, or whether they look like they're going to flatten out a little bit, but then they just bounce back again and they play good teams and they play better. So the other interesting point you did make, though, there was the fact around their defence. They do look a bit tall down back. You know, Adelaide have picked three talls, and Murray, very lucky to get a game this week, I would have thought, after having two disposals against Hawthorn in Launceston. But obviously the fact that the big fella in Thilthorpe was suspended is the only reason he stays in. And even there was some debate. If Adelaide had one other taller player, if Darcy Fogarty or Taylor Walker were 3 inches taller, I doubt that whether Murray would have played. But they just don't have any second ruck option, and it's just too big a risk to go in with just McAndrew. And if he gets, I don't know, twist an ankle in the first quarter, then the game's over. You probably couldn't compete in the ruck for the rest of the day. So I'd expect between Walker, Fogarty and Murray that there won't be too long or too many indications where all three of them are on the ground at the same time. So Murray might only just play 55 or 60% game time.
2: So you're seeing any possibility of a late change? Because with the rain we've just had over the last hour, I don't know why you would play Toby Murray. I know there needs to be a chop out in the ruck for big stretch McAndrew. But surely Curtin and Tex could get that done on a night like this, couldn't they? Geelong only the one recognised ruckman as well.
1: Yeah. Look, it's just a big risk, isn't it? Like, just I said to someone who questioned, we had the same debate. What happens if the first centre bounce, you know, a big knee into the ribs or something, and you break a rib or you twist an ankle and you have to go off? And then Taylor Walker is going to ruck the whole game, or Dan Curtin? Like, I just feel like it's just too big a risk. It would be hard to be able to compete. Now, you look at the opposite side of the page, and someone said, well, what if Blitzarves gets injured with the first centre bounce? Well, they've got De Koning, and they've got Shannon Newell, and they've got others that could, you know, go in there and do it for 1 week or, you know, cover. But I just don't see Adelaide, you know, or you don't really want Dan Curtin being run into with the centre bounce. So I think they probably, you got 23 players, they probably use him sparingly in the ruck as the second ruck. So, you know, 5 or 6 minutes as the second ruck. And then when Fogarty and Walker need a break, he goes up forward. So I think the thing which was telling for Adelaide the last time they played against Hawthorn was how tired McAndrew got. He's a young player, first full season. In that last quarter, it looked like he couldn't lift his arms above his head. He ended up giving away 3 free kicks for holding on, where he just looked exhausted. So I think that's probably in the backs of their minds as well, that he's still played less than a dozen games, and this is his first full season. It's about this time. I know they've just had the bye, but you're still a young ruckman. You get some knocks and bumps, and, you know, Geelong have chosen to rest their young ruckman tonight. So, yeah, you have to manage him through the season as well.
4: So they played already this year. It was a Thursday night in March. It was a wet night as well. It was 9 goals apiece, Geelong by the literal 8 points. It was 9-14 to 9-6. As McAndrew that night had 40 hit-outs playing as the ruckman, and Geelong shared it between Blitzarves, Edwards and Neil. And they've done some rucking with De Koning as really their second most of the way through.
2: Just on that night, Josh Rochelli, his best game from the year, well, the best game that I've seen him play this year, majority midfield that night, which he hasn't been getting many minutes through the midfield over the last few weeks for whatever reason. Without Isaac Rankin tonight, we have to see him 70% in the midfield.
1: Yeah, well, it's a really interesting one because some of the stuff we just spoke about around if Adelaide to win, if they can get some ground ball in their forward half and kick some goals, that might be the avenue to goal for Adelaide. Mm. And he's their best advocate at doing that. So what price would you put on a 15 possession, 4 goal cameo in the front half versus, you know...
3: Well, he's kicked 6 more goals than any other Adelaide player, Rochelle. Mm.
1: And there's going to be ground ball. The rain's just starting to fall again now. But he did. He had 31 disposals. I think he had 7 or 8 clearances. He kicked a goal that night. And I think part of the trepidation for Adelaide is they don't like having Rankin and Rochelli on board at the same time. They're both quite offensive, and I think there's this thought that maybe that they get exposed a little bit when they both spend time on the footy. So it does open it up if Rankin's not playing, and we talked about them being quite blue collar. He has got some X factor. He's got quick feet. He wins clearance and bursts out of stoppage. So I think that you will see him, but if he gets on a tear and he kicks a couple of goals early, I think I'd have him tethered inside 50.
4: Yeah, so he didn't attend the centre square at all in the Hawthorn game, which was a little bit odd, and then he just kept dropping marks. That was the... And they will look at... They were a bit ordinary that night.
1: Yeah.
4: And the what if is if they'd taken their marks,
1: Darcy Fogarty dropped one at the top of the goal square. Archie dropped one at the middle. He had a sore hand. They had 2 that were half a ball width over the line that got a finger on it. And then there was a Josh Weddle diving, you know, fingertipper at the top of the goal square that ended up going through between the sticks, but it was touched, obviously. So 4 or 5 opportunities, and they lost by, you know, single figures. So, but they didn't play well.
4: No.
1: And a bit to the last, you mentioned that last time that Adelaide played Geelong. They lost inside 50s by 30. They lost contested possession by 25. And yet they hit the front. Alex Neil-Bullen kicked a goal, and they hit the front at 10 minutes into the last quarter. It was quite a bizarre game. So I think they have to play a lot better to get the points tonight. And I'm just, yeah, I just feel like Geelong seem to have more strings to their bow than what Adelaide have at the moment.
4: What's your overriding view on Geelong, Chad?
2: Yeah, I'm a big rap for them, and they don't often play 2 bad ones in a row. Not that it was bad last week. They don't often lose 2 in a row. I think they've got too much firepower tonight. Too many, like, gut runners, guys that cover the ground so well. Don't know if the Crows can keep up with them. But Tom Stewart is a man who's caused every team a lot of damage, but particularly the Crows. Mm. I think he averages 29 against the Crows compared to 20 against all other teams. We spoke to Sam Balderstone, the ruck coach from the Crows today, and he said it will be a team defence method, which never works on Tom Stewart. So I'm hoping Nixie has got someone assigned just to nullify him. It's a hard job on Stewart, but I've seen Jed McEntee, the great man, Bix, if you remember the couple of times he played on Tommy Stewart, just a real dedicated team role, didn't worry about getting the footy himself, niggled, frustrated Tom, and no one likes getting tagged, but I don't think Tom likes that full shutdown tag. Wherever you go, he goes, you go with him. So Neil Bullen, I don't know if he's got that in him. People have spoken about Keys. I think Keys is really off this year. Maybe that can get him back into a
1: situation. Yeah, I was thinking whether Kalarch, he might be that type of player. Mm. We've seen him do, you know, the role on grand final day on Dempsey, which, you know, not many people saw coming. And he looks, he's obviously a mature guy who thinks about his footy, he's experienced and, you know, can play a role. So I just wonder whether he might be someone that you think of. I think the only thinking could be with Keys is the minute the ball hits the ground, can he just burst back to goal and try and, you know, Stewart might get 15 or 20, but if Keys can get two or three goals by playing on him, then you sort of might halve that contest. But, yeah, you're right. I haven't got a whole lot of confidence in Ben Keys being able to do that role. I'm not sure his aerial's quite, you know, at the same level.
4: Heavy rain is falling again now, so she's going to be a wet night one way or another. Whether it pours rain during the game, it's going to be one of those nights at Adelaide Oval. It's in keeping with the big freeze. There's so many beanies on the walk in, which is fantastic, just coming through under the station, and they're selling them at various points, and so many people had their big freeze beanies on. And it's halftime or pre-game?
1: Pre-game.
4: Pre-game. What? Barat is going down.
1: Right.
4: It's on the races. Ryan
1: Fitzgerald is another one. So there's a few.
2: Garrett from the Thunderbirds is going down. She's unfortunately had some family history with the emendation, so she's really passionate about that. So not ideal conditions. Well, probably doesn't matter.
1: they won't be cold.
2: Might be warmer in the ice.
1: I think the one thing that I'm sure the fans will want to do tonight is last week, yeah, I know you've talked about this a lot, about the fixturing, but no game in Adelaide last week. Yes, both Port and Adelaide had a bye. So every South Australian fan missed out on the opportunity to pay their respects to the great man, Neil Danaher. Yes. So tonight we do get that opportunity, which I think is fitting. So I reckon that he'll get a, you know, when that happens, and I'm hoping they play some of those tributes that they showed on the scoreboards last week, so all the South Australian fans can show their appreciation. And you know, there's a great love and affection over here for what Neil's been able to do.
4: I don't know how Brat will go in these conditions. No. I'm worried for him. I was worried for him going into the ice, but now I'm especially worried. It's about 8 degrees, pouring rain.
3: Luckily, he's got lots of hair, Jared, so maybe that keeps him warm around the neck region. Because from where he originates from, Jared, he doesn't get conditions like this, let alone ice.
4: Sort of excited for it, really. All right, that's the setup for Thursday night footy. There's a lot happening across the footy world as teams land. There's a huge injury at the Brisbane Lions, as if they haven't got enough already. We'll tell you about Hugh McCluggage next. 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
8: Thursday night footy, Adelaide Oval. It's the Adelaide Crows and Geelong. And this is the Bunnings build-up on AFL Nation for Bunnings Warehouse. Mark Bickley and Chad Corns on duty. Jared Waitley and Adam White in for the game. The teams are in for the rest of the round. The news has come out of Brisbane with yet another injury. And this is a bad one. Hugh McCluggage, 5 weeks with a calf. And so the board would read Coleman, Allen, Payne, Hipwood, Lester, McCluggage, Zorko, McCarthy, Smith, McLaughlin, Lloyd, Duday, Annabelle, Hayes, Torrance. They are beyond breaking point, you would fancy. And McCluggage is a cruel one, adding so their best ball users would be Zorko, McCluggage and Coleman.
9: For some reason, I picked them today. Jared is the upset of the round, but looking at that list, that's sort of flown under the radar a little bit. Over here anyway, that's right up there with the worst injury list in the AFL, and there is some
10: how
9: very
10: many the top
9: important
10: 18
9: players there.
10: Yeah, how many of the best 18 of those?
9: At least eight. Mm. And some really good ball users like Jared touched on. So combine that with a bit of lack of intensity and real want to do anything to win the game, you know, that real grit that they've had for so long, it looks like it could drop very quickly now.
11: Well, the funny thing was, I heard Dane Zorko talking on the radio during the week, and he talked about the last quarter, and we found something, and it sort of seduced me a little bit, thinking, you know, like there's been a couple at Carlton that last quarter and a half they had, and that flowed into next week, and a couple of teams have done that. So I was thinking, you know what, maybe FaZe will work some magic here and they'll bounce back and the Suns are only just going. Well, that looks like a poor tip at this stage. So, yeah, not ideal. And it is, it's a big bridge to cross, isn't it, with so many of your good players out.
10: In a weird sort of way, Jared, it actually makes it a more important game for Gold Coast that they just have to win.
11: Like, yes.
10: Because they're not travelling particularly well. And no. Now there's actually going to be more pressure on them because of the players that are out for Brisbane. It's kind of like you can't afford to lose this one.
8: Yeah, yep, I think that's right. And having coughed up the game against North Melbourne,
10: yeah,
8: which is a bit out of mind, out of sight now because they had the bye in the aftermath, but you're right, it really does ratchet up there. So Brisbane have got, they've got this, and then they've got Richmond in Hobart, and then the bye. But these injuries are stretching well beyond the bye now. So they've got to get to 7-7 and then take a breath and then try to figure it out.
10: Yeah.
8: But they are starting to look like the team. I think they're gassed and the injuries feed into that. They're starting to look like the team that actually, it might be merciful if they miss.
10: Mm.
8: Give everyone the long summer, which they haven't had for ages. And then be a bit like Sydney this year.
10: Because they're not an old team. It isn't the end of an era. It can't be. Because
8: no one will be pronouncing that.
10: No.
8: And if anybody does, you just go, no, we're not
10: silly.
8: Having that.
10: Yeah.
11: And they've brought good players in, Draper and Oscar Allen.
10: That's right. So, my point is that might actually be a good thing for them to have, as you said, that longer break and then bounce for the next two or three. You can sort of set up the next 2 or 3 years.
8: Yeah. So they'll heroically struggle on.
10: Yeah.
8: But when the sums are all done, this looks
10: Sydney's
8: like the
10: a good example from last year.
8: Yeah.
9: Do you think that would be crossing their mind?
8: No, not yet. It's too early for that. But at the bye, when you take a big deep breath, but I reckon in the last 4 or 5 weeks it would. Mm. Are we tooth and nail for 10th here? Or are we, we'll take the long break.
10: Mm.
8: So, but They've got too much pride for that at the moment.
11: I'll tell you what you wouldn't want to do is for them to finish 10th and then run into them when all those players come back and they win 5 weeks in a row and win another flag.
8: If you hang around long enough just to see if your luck will turn, and then once it won't turn, then that's fine. All right, so the teams for the rest of the round. Friday night is Hawthorn and the Western Bulldogs. Jack Gunston is out, so that foot issue is going to keep him on the sidelines. Ryan comes in to take his place, and Cody Waitman, as has been beautifully discussed during the week, 637 days since his last senior game, which was against Hawthorn in an elimination final in 2022. He returns and Jakes has been omitted. So the Dogs are spared the form of Gunston. They won't be spared Blake Hardwick, who'll just go and play as the disconnected forward, see if he can add to his 4 2-weeks running.
11: Well, Gunston's an interesting one now because they've tried to manage it and clearly it's problematic now. I just wonder whether this is the luxury of knowing and having an element of control about where you're going to finish in the eight. And I think we all expect them to finish in the top four. Can they give him an extended break now for, say, another 3 weeks?
10: Well, they've got the bye after this week.
11: Yeah, so I think there's some careful craftiness here. Maybe this week, the bye, maybe one more, and then get it absolutely right. And then hopefully he comes back and then gets a bit of a run at it for 5 or 6 weeks in a row. And then that's probably what the limit is from at the moment, 4 or 5 weeks, maybe a week off, and then, you know, just time your run then into the finals.
10: The role that Gunston plays, this is for both of you, are you surprised that more teams don't have... I know Gunston's a very good player, but they don't play that sort of role.
11: Disconnected.
10: Yeah, because it feels like the old full forward from different eras. But it feels, Chad, that no one can seem to defend what they're doing.
9: Yeah, well, their ball movement obviously helps him, but he's so smart the way he gets in behind his defender. Just perfect timing on when to lead up. Look, when the defender looks one way, Gunston's gone the other way. He'd be so hard to play on.
10: Because he made Wilkie look silly last week.
11: Oh, the first half against Freo, it was like a masterclass, wasn't it?
10: That's right.
11: Cox stood in front. He got him over the back. He stood behind him. He led up. Like, admittedly, if you got 1v9, shoulders out, delivering the ball, that helps. But his timing is immaculate.
9: I'd love to see Darcy Fogarty play a bit like that at times during game. Just completely clear out the 50, start in the goal square and hit up aggressively at the footy because he's so good hitting up hard at that lead, and it all depends on the Crows ball movement, obviously, but just every now and then I'd like to see Darcy given a bit more space inside 50, isolated.
8: Cody Waitman, such a feel-good story. It is odd, though, that he's playing after 637 games in such a big match.
9: It's hard to know because you're not there seeing training and the body of work that he's done and how he's gone in his match play sessions, but it does seem strange. You wouldn't bring him straight in by the sounds of that, Jared?
8: For him. I would just give him the one, do whatever you need to do here. Will Day style.
9: Yep.
8: Go and play as many minutes as you feel you need to play. Don't start any quarter, and we'll see you next week. Stranded next week, but just go and get a feel for it first.
9: It's a great story. I hope he kicks the first goal of the game.
8: So
9: the crowd goes absolutely nuts. But Bebo's, he does some strange things, and this one might just pay off. It's paid off for him before.
8: He's playing the spiritual card with it.
11: Yeah.
8: Unashamedly. He's spoken about it at length today.
11: And maybe maybe the game that he didn't play in the VFL might have been the training last week. I saw him talk after the game, and he sort of went out of his way to say, did you get through training? So,
8: yes.
11: So maybe that session was a little bit harder and a little bit longer than a normal session, and it was more replicating what a game might look like, as opposed to saying, you know what, we don't want him running around in the VFL and blokes running into him. So I don't know. Once again, it's one of these ones where history is written by the winners. If he goes
8: definitely.
11: And plays really well, it'll be a masterstroke. If he doesn't get a touch and they lose, it'll be a disaster. So until the result, we won't actually know, will we?
8: Barras didn't get up for the Hawks there. On Saturday, North Melbourne and Fremantle. That is Fisher in, and O'Sullivan misses with concussion. I think that happened at
10: he
8: training
10: did that
8: during
10: training, and because of the day he did it at training, he actually misses two games.
8: Oh, so he misses the full Perth.
10: Yeah, he does.
8: And Fremantle, so McDonald, Young, and O'Meara, no Sarong yet, and out Cox with the knee, Johnson with a hamstring, and Sherry has been omitted. So they get one of their keys back, but the other's still a little way off. So 11 in a row, North have sold. This is one of two games, so we'll see.
11: Well, they got away with it last year, North, didn't they? They escaped against the West Coast Eagles, I think it was, in a close finish. But gee whiz, it's it's a fair advantage you've just handed Frio, and the other top four teams would be saying, hang on a minute, you've given them one less week on the road. I know Adelaide enjoy, and Port Adelaide enjoy, gather around, but it's just, I guess it's one of the quirks of the draw, and you need a few things going your way. And Fremantle, it feels like everything's falling their way at the moment, which we haven't said for a while, so this is good for them.
9: Do you see a weakness at all in their game, Jared, the Dockers?
8: Not at the moment. No, they look like they've put it together really well. The test for them will come at the pointy end, as having not tasted finals success yet and having blown their elimination final at home. It will build, but from here they should finish top two. And then they'll have to hold their nerve in qualifying finals and preliminary finals to see the big day. But they look every inch the best team in the comp. And salute to them.
11: Right. I think the other good thing they might get the opportunity to do is just explore their list a little bit. Yeah. You know, if they can manage 26 to 27 players and play them consistently in and out, I think that's a great advantage and a great position to be in, so that when players do come in, if someone gets some bad luck and gets injured the week before the finals or during the finals, you're bringing someone in who's played 12 games or 14 games. I think that's always an advantage, as opposed to chucking the bloke in who's he's had one game at halfway through the year, and then all of a sudden you're relying on him. So, yeah, to have that element of control throughout your year, I think he's going to be important.
8: Q Clash, Gold Coast's Weller, Graham and Murray come in. Closey, Holman and Euland, Zeke have all been omitted for the Lions. Joyce, Tunstall and Brain in. McCluggage with the calf, Coleman with the hamstring, and Curtin has been omitted. So right into the emergency rations there, which we discussed. West Coast and Port Adelaide. So who was telling me that Port are favourite here?
11: That was me.
8: Boy. West Coast, Stasevich plays his first game, first senior game for the Eagles. Duff Tytler returns. Lindsay and Williams have been omitted. At Port, Jones, Mead and Cochran in. Farrell with the adductor. Anastopoulos and Watkins have been dropped.
11: Yeah, so the interesting one there to have a look at is Tom Cochran. He's got a little bit of X factor. Lockie Jones, we know about. We've seen him play. He's coming back from injury. Jackson Mead has been on the outer this year. Like, he played a lot of footy over the last couple of years. He's been dropped a couple of times this year. Had a stack of footy in the sandpool, so he's earned his opportunity to come back up. But yeah, there's not many needle movers there, is there, coming back in for Port Adelaide?
9: No, Jackson Mead will just replace Kane Farrell. He can play that aggressive halfback role quite well. Tommy Cochran, I agree. He's got a real X factor. He's great around goals. Doesn't get a lot of the footy, but he's a great person to watch. He's fun to watch because you're not quite sure what's going to happen. Great goal sense, so I'm wrapped for him. And then, yeah, Jack Watkins just hasn't done enough over the last couple of weeks, but he's not alone. Port Adelaide's ball movement is a real issue. It's intercept, it's kick backwards again, and then long down the line. It's not going to get them anywhere. They're defending really well as a team. Like, their numbers for points against are right up there in terms of the best. But their ball movement, a bit similar to the Crows, they've got to start taking the game on a little bit more.
11: Well, it was interesting. When they had that period, they played really well against Hawthorn and gave themselves a chance, but couldn't kick the goal late. They beat Geelong. They lost by a point to Adelaide. So they had three games in a row, and then I think they lost by 2 points to the Western Bulldogs. So a really good month. They were using that ball short. They were getting overlap handball. Then teams, after watching that for 3 weeks, said, well, we're not going to give you that. And then that's when the challenge has started. Once they've taken away that corridor and those uncontested marks, those weeks where they played well, they had over 100 marks in each of those games. Now they're back to mid-70s and 80s. So that's the next challenge for Josh Carr. What's the next iteration? Once something's taken away, where do we now go to still stay, you know, have the ability to attack?
8: Sunday's games are just squads. So Sydney look like Mills, Rosas, Grundy would all return. St Kilda, Naz has been named, Wanganeen Miller. So let's wait to see tomorrow night. But Ryan and Owens as well. Essendon add Redmond and Durham, who you would think would play. Parrish is injured, and May as well, while Carlton just add to the squad. We're going to touch base with the Cats next. 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
3: It is the Bunnings build-up on AFL Nation for Bunnings Trade. We are in anticipation of Geelong and the Adelaide Crows here at Adelaide Oval. The Cats are about to begin their warm-ups, and that will have James Kelly with us in a few moments' time. So where was I with those teams? We were up to St Kilda in Stocker, Owens, Wanganeen, Miller, Hasty, Dodson, Ryan and Lake. The outs being Flanders with the knee. The other three have been omitted. Keeler, Carroll and Henry. For Sydney, Mills, Roberts, Rosas, Grundy, Hamlin are all in. Mellican and Hanley. Mellican's injured. Hanley has been omitted. And then Sunday night at the MCG, it's Redmond, Durham, Jones, Alakar, Newen all in. To the squad, Parrish is injured. May is injured. And Carlton have added Williams, Lord and Dirksen with none to make way yet. All right, into the Cats camp we go with James Kelly. James, great to have you with us on AFL Nation.
4: Thank you for having me.
3: Given you only just played Adelaide, it wasn't long ago, and from memory, it was a bit wet that night as well. Is that feels a bit more relevant than sometimes the last encounter with a team. Would that be right?
4: Yeah, it does a little bit. It's a little bit of deja vu, but I mean, I hope the game pans out the same way. But yeah, we love coming over here. We love playing against Adelaide, and it's a good night for a good hard hit out.
3: Mark Bickley and Chad Corns with you.
5: Yeah, James, I can understand why you love playing Adelaide. I think you've won against them for the last 6 years, so like you do tend to match up pretty well.
4: Yeah, we do. I reckon the record's not a real reflection of how the games have gone. You know, most of them have been pretty tight contests. We've had some pretty close games against them. They're a really dangerous forward line, a really deep midfield, so we certainly respect them. We're happy with the results, but it's never always a predictor for the night. Hopefully we can produce again.
5: What about you go to your Mr. Fix-It again, Mark Blitzhalves? His ability just to step into that vacant ruck role, being able to rest your young charger there. What an unbelievable talent he is, and his flexibility is so important to you.
4: Yeah, it really is. Like, it should never be underestimated how important he is for us and how valuable he is to the coaching group. You know, I think we're all better coaches with Blitz in the team, because most of the time, a lot of the stuff you don't see is the stuff he does on field that he just does autonomously. He just fixes up the gaps in the system or coaches the other players out there. So that sort of stuff's very valuable for us. And between him and Sam DeConning, Shannon Neal, everyone will sort of share a bit of ruck. And I think maybe with the slippery conditions, that might help us.
6: So, James, Bix mentioned the recent record against the Crows, but no doubt as a coaching group, you plan for the Crows' absolute best tonight. What does their best look like from your perspective?
4: Well, they've always been really good at scoring. You know, one of the things they do well is use the ball well. They get through the contest really well, and they've got a dangerous forward line. I said it before, you know, with Walker back in, Fogarty's down there, Rochelle's playing really good footy. They've got a really potent forward line, so one of the things we've always tried to focus on is stopping that and getting some density behind the ball. Their work around the contest is great. Dawson's obviously a gun. Rankin's not out there tonight, but he's also a star. So their work around the contest and their ability to get it forward quickly is something we've always got to be wary of.
6: A couple of really important players from the Crows' perspective in Dawson and Miller. Will they expect some extra attention tonight?
4: I imagine they won't spend too much time by themselves. Yeah.
6: You're good.
4: I reckon we're not going that well if those guys are in space. And I think reckon every team would say that. Our forward line's pretty flexible with Jack Martin, Ollie Henry, Ollie Wilshere is in. Grian Myers, all of those guys have played semi-defensive roles against forwards, defenders in the past. And Dawson, we just have to match up on him and give him a terrible night.
5: Do you expect him to, I just wonder, like Adelaide have tried to use him in different areas of the ground. They've put him to half back. They know he can kick a goal when he goes to half forward. Do you expect him to venture into those parts of the ground?
4: I'd imagine so. Yeah, that's sort of make him such a valuable player for them. You know, if he can start in the midfield and take a matchup forward, he's obviously a very good aerial player. He's a brilliant ball user if he floats down a half back. So he's one of those players that you do have to have plan A, B and C against him, which makes

0: hard to play on. He's obviously super talented, so you just got to be wary of all those different skills that he's got. And depending on how much time he spends in each area, it will sort of depend on how we play it.
1: Kel, a player I really rate, is Lawson Humphreys. How close was he to playing after that ankle injury late against Carlton?
0: Yeah, reasonably close, I think. You know, we're sort of in the privileged position where if someone's a little bit grumbly, we don't necessarily have to roll them out. Scotty talks about a little bit of, like, could he play or should he play is sort of the term he uses a little bit. And Lawson probably could play if this was a final or, you know, the last game of the season. You know, he probably could play, but should he play at this stage when he... week, the answer is probably no. So he's really important for us, and we're disappointed he's not in, but equally confident in the other players we put to half back.
2: Manners developed into such an important player for you, and you feel like the conditions tonight suit him beautifully. So he's got great flexibility as well, in terms of you feel like he can play a role if he had to do something for the team, but he's also proven that he can be such a dangerous goal kicking forward for you as well.
0: Yeah, he's really amazing, Shawnee. I think from memory, he's statistically one of the best stoppage players in the competition. He certainly was last year as a forward, so that's really important to us and a part of his game. But if you get a good, solid stoppage player on him, he can take him deep and kick goals. So that's sort of a little bit in the same ilk as Dawson. So he can go multiple parts of the ground and impact the game. So those guys are worth their weight in gold. And, you know, we certainly love that Sean's on our team, that's for sure.
1: You've had one player in particular that just has dominated the Crows in Tommy Stewart, averages the 29 disposals. No doubt he's expecting a matchup tonight. If I was the Crows, I'm putting a lockdown player on him and go everywhere with Tommy Stewart. Are you guys expecting that?
0: Yeah, they've done it a little bit with, I guess, sort of varied success, like you're saying, but it sort of depends on, with someone like Stewie, it can depend on how it affects your whole forward line. Like, I imagine they're having the battle of playing on Tom Stewart versus playing our own system that works well and scores well. So, you know, but having said that, it's a slippery night. You don't want him getting in the way too much, so you need a body on him. But we'll wait and see what they do. There's things like that where we can make an educated guess, but we're never quite sure.
2: Did you have to dig into the archives with a bit of vision to try and find something out about Hugo Hall-Kahan, who's been at the Adelaide Footy Club for 8 days and he's straight into the team?
0: Yeah, we did actually. We've got a really good analytics team, and they dug up the footage straight away. And as soon as his name came up on Twitter, they were into it. So watched a little bit of footage. Carries the ball really well. Good ball user. Pretty athletic. So and then Nixie said during the week that he was going to play and play at half back. So you know, it adds a little bit of punch. It probably takes a bit of the heat off Miller for them. So I imagine that's what they're thinking with it. But yeah, he certainly looks like a talented player, that's for sure. He's a good pickup.
3: How are your close game scenarios, James? Did you do a bit of brushing up after the last couple of minutes against Carlton?
0: Yeah, we've had a couple of games like that this year, and they've all been a little bit unique. And we like to think we do brush up them a fair bit. We definitely got it wrong last week with a few things that we normally execute pretty well. But we really trust our boys to execute again.
3: So what does it look like? It's obviously it's a short week. Do you train the two-minute drill? Do you put the clips up? How do you go about just honing it after something like that?
0: Well, it was a part of our review this week where we just sort of went through the last couple of minutes, like sort of step it out play by play, mainly the players sort of drive it of what they're thinking in these situations. And what we just sort of say, yeah, this is what we want, this is how we want to set the ground up. And then we do go out and train it, just have a couple of looks at it just to make sure we can reinforce the learning. One of the things is late game scenarios, everyone's unique. Like you want to set up the ground up in a certain way, but depending on the opposition state of the game, you're trying to score, you're trying to save the game, they're all a bit unique. So we give the players really broad strokes and then, you know, let them fill the gaps in the moment because they're the experts.
3: Terrific, James. Are you keeping your CV up to speed? There's a couple of openings at the moment.
0: Yeah, I like to think it's reasonably up to date at this stage. Yeah, there's certainly a bit going on in the coaching landscape, which I think is good for good for the game and good for coaches.
3: So you've had a taste of a process. Would you be up for the next process that came along?
0: Yeah, I think it's one of those things. I like, until it actually happens, I find it sort of a bit hard to talk about. I definitely do think about it, but, you know, those conversations will happen in due course. And genuinely, my focus is just to keep coaching as well as I can at Geelong. And if it comes time to sit down and have a coffee or have a conversation, I'll definitely do that. But at this stage, I'll just keep plugging away and hopefully win tonight.
3: Yep, that seems like a good approach to it. James, appreciate your time as ever. Good luck.
0: Cheers, guys. Thanks very much.
3: James Kelly from the Geelong coaching staff there. And if you are putting together any sort of long lists and then narrowing it to a short list, his name's going to be on it.
2: Yes, and he's also hoping that Stephen King continues his success as well. There's that reflected sort of glow that comes from another assistant from Geelong going out somewhere else and having some success. And yeah, why wouldn't you? They've got a formula that clearly prepares young men to become good coaches.
4: But Jared, he particularly, a lot of people are pushing him forward, aren't they?
3: Very much so.
4: Yeah.
3: He'll be prominent in the untried at Carlton in particular,
4: yeah.
3: I think. He'll appeal to Graham Wright's sensibility on what we saw with Craig McRae, so he'll be in the next process.
4: And, of course, he's a former Essendon player.
3: Yes.
4: And an Essendon assistant coach.
1: Does James Raleigh's name get brought up much over in Melbourne? Because I just saw what he did at the Crows, what he does at Geelong. Like, in charge of the ball movement, when he was at the Crows' ball movement was as good as there was in the AFL. Now, Geelong always moved the ball well. Does he get spoken about?
3: Yes. Not at the top of the list, but his name is in those who know that he's one of them.
2: I wonder, when we're talking about coaching, are we too far away from recognising more the panel? You know, like, right at the moment, say use James Hurd as an example, and we can also use Chris Fagan. Whether down on the bench or whether they are in the box, or more pertinently, maybe if they're on the bench, is it out of the realms of possibility you could have a game day coach and then you have a bench coach, but James Hurd is the overall coach?
4: Like a Premier League model.
2: Yeah, or even NFL, where you've got the offensive coach. And if it's not a great night of offense for a team at their press conference, the offensive coach is there and he's answerable, but over the top of that sits. Because I tend to think that's exactly what happens now, but we just don't recognise it.
3: John Longmire gave a pretty good insight last night when he spoke about the senior assistant, and he spoke about having Don Pike and having someone who'd been there as your right-hand guy.
2: Simon Goodwin.
3: Yes, and so clearly Dean Cox has that at the moment. So whether it's seen as a two-man crew, I think we're just sort of starting to get a hint that you want a really good right-hand
2: man.
3: Yeah, we'll keep our conversations going as the rain refreshes here at Adelaide Oval. 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
3: 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Adelaide and Geelong from Adelaide Oval, which is a wet and cold night at the start of winter. The teams are as selected. And our commentary team, Jared Whately, Adam White, Chad Corns, and Mark Bickley here for AIA, Protect What Matters. AIA, do it for life. We are very shortly going to touch base with the Adelaide coaching staff, Scott Burns, long-time and senior assistant coach. What's going on with this big freeze?
22: Well, we can't see it, Jared, because it's on the other side of the hill, down at the sort of near the old scoreboard. But I'm a bit concerned that the lack of millage that's coming out of the bucket onto the participants, they're just getting a little splashed.
2: So they sit on a seat, and it looks like there's a big sort of bucket of water gets tipped on it, but it's more like a thimble than a bucket.
22: No, I'm not happy. It's underwhelming.
1: You wanted more of the ice bath.
22: I wanted a real soaking.
2: Yep. They're wetter
22: especially
2: before they get on
22: doing it
2: with the rain that's out
22: here. Exactly right. So I'm a bit underwhelmed, Jared.
2: Well, there's plenty of beanies around the place. Oh, look at on the scoreboard. There's four young kids with the latest version of the Big Freeze beanie, which is absolutely fantastic.
3: It is. So taken up so well. I think Scott Burns might be with us now. Scott, are you with us on AFL Nation?
23: Yeah, down here on the ground, lads.
3: Great to have you with us. Thanks a lot for grabbing the phone. How were you able to use the bye week to refine things for this back half of the season?
23: Yeah, well, there's a lot of things we started to get back on track, I guess, from earlier in the season. We were at 5-7 5 out of 7 the last seven games. So we had started to turn things around a little bit. There's still some fundamental things we need to get right, which is a bit of both, making sure we get our hands on the footy, but also making sure we freshen up a little bit. So the boys have had a good freshen up. They look sharp. The beauty about the bike too, it's not a long bike. It comes around pretty quick these Thursday night games, so they should be ready to go straight away.
2: Burnsy, it's Mark Bickley up here. Good luck tonight. Just cannot get any continuity with your players in terms of, you know, getting them to play consistently. You know, you've got Phil Thorpe suspended. You've got Isaac Rankin, who's now injured, coming, and Hinge haven't quite been able to come up as well. That must be frustrating that you haven't able to, you know, get that unity on the ground sort of week to week.
23: Yeah, it is, but there's just opportunities fixed for that as well. You know, like we've had players that have come in. You've had a stretch in the ruck. You've, you know, Braden Cook on a wing. Hugo gets his first game. Zachy Taylor's played quite a few games in a row now as well. So there's players getting the opportunity. Toby Murray's the other one. He must have played about half a dozen games by now. So we talk about last year. We had a great run last year, but maybe we did fire out at the end. So we've been managing to get games in the players that might not have got games with a full-strength list. And they've improved, and we're just waiting. Hopefully those boys can get back in the not-too-distant future. We've got Tini and Hingy playing on the weekend, and then they can certainly add a lot straight away if they get back in the next 2 weeks.
1: Burnsy, Chad Corns here, mate. You just mentioned the mid-season draftee, Hugo Holkahan. As coaches, what have you seen from him that's given you confidence to put him straight in?
23: He's played very consistent football at VFL level. There's quite a number of clubs talked to him, and I know he hasn't been in our system, and he's come around pretty quick for the young fella, but he's played really good football down at that VFL level underneath. If he was on anyone's list, he probably would have had the opportunity to play already. He's got the opportunity tonight. Big game, Thursday night, Geelong, a bit slippery underfoot, so... he's got a test in, but I guarantee you he's loving the opportunity.
1: Burnsy, how tough was match committee this week? Was there any temptation to go smaller and just go with the one recognised ruckman in stretch?
23: No, probably not. Purely because last time we did play, served around pretty hard off us in the last quarter. So we just want to get a gauge. We're not completely sure how they're going to structure up with Edwards out. We think the Koning might get a fair bit in there, but we're very mindful of McAndrew first year as you know, playing a whole season in the ruck. He'll need a top out at times, so we believe he still needs support.
2: What about Isaac Rankin not playing? Does that provide some opportunities for Josh Rochelli to spend more time through the middle of the ground?
23: You will get Taligo Rochelli. Zachy Taylor's the other one. Vix can certainly play a little bit in there too. He played in the final last year against Hawthorn, I think it was, late, and got a bit of the ball in the second half. So he's a very clean player. These conditions definitely suit him. Well, they're a powerhouse midfield. They've got power and strength, and obviously the two quality mids, but Atkins is a star as well with what he does in there to support those two players. So they're going to be challenged in there, and just down on the ground now, we don't have to be perfect out of any of those stoppage or contests. If we can just get it forward, it hits the deck and it'll go skid another 20 or 30 metres tonight, and hopefully we get that forward pressure and our wings and mids coming down to support and can play the front half football.
2: Now, I'm sure there would have been plenty of time taken up at match committee discussing Tom Stewart and what the plans are for him. I think I might have heard Nixie say it might be a team effort, but will there be someone who might be sort of individually assigned to him to make his life a bit difficult?
23: Yeah, certainly. We certainly want to keep an eye on him. He's a star player and he's played very well against us in the past. It's probably his better games he's played. We actually have gone to him at times too. The main thing is, especially with the forward line, do you play an extra up at stoppage? Do you play six forward? So in the past, we may have put another player up there at times to help support that midfield. But if we can maintain even numbers ahead of the ball, we believe that as a collective, we can get it done. But there'll certainly be one or two players that will be watching him pretty closely tonight.
1: Burnsy, a lot's been spoken about the ball movement in particular, just not taking the game on enough, bringing it back through the corridor, lowering the eyes, all that. Tonight's probably not the night for that kind of game style anyway, but was it addressed over the week off?
23: Yeah, it was. And there's a balance for that too, Chad. As you know, it's been coaching forwards. It's not just about lowering eyes all the time as well. It's when you get that opportunity to drive your legs and use hands and maybe get it out the back. So we just haven't quite been in sync. And if you go back the last 3 or 4 weeks, the fundamentals have hurt us down as much as system. We've just dropped marks, or that kick goes 2 metres out in front and hits a deck or a handball. Someone's got to jump for it. So we've got to get that right. But we definitely need to get a bit more spring off half back. And that's the reason that Hugo's coming to the team. He's got quick feet. He can change direction quite well. And he's one that can lower eyes, but also drive his legs and hit that last line to our big tools.
3: I suspect we better let you get down to the rooms. Good on you, Scott. Much appreciated.
23: No worries. Thanks, lads. See ya.
3: Scott Burns from the assistant coaching staff at Adelaide. So Matthew Nix has been prescriptive on Fox. He says Cal Archie will go to Tom Stewart. And he's got Max Michelani as the matchup for Jeremy Cameron.
1: Right. I like it. Love that, Nixie.
2: Well, it's going to be interesting because it does leave Borlase, Butts and Worrell for three bigger players to play on the Dangerfields and Manor. You've got Shannon Neal, who's one big player. Maybe Jack Henry, if he plays forward, he'll be able to... A bigger player will go to him. But, yeah, it's going to be interesting to see how that looks. And
22: it doesn't feel the matchups are right for Adelaide, does it?
2: Well, in previous times, they've tried to use Nick Murray. Nick Murray's not in the team at the moment. And Jeremy Cameron just blows him up in terms of his running power. I thought Josh Worrell did a reasonable job last time they played and similar size and goes about it the right way. But I suspect they want him to be that intercepting player. So Michelani, I just feel like he's had a bit of a spluttering season. He hasn't really developed as others would have liked. He's sort of perfected the lockdown role. And then everyone was hoping the next step would be he'll start to be getting, you know, 18 to 20 possessions, but he's sort of stuck in this 12 possession, not really having the offensive impact that the coach would want at the moment, I don't think.
1: If Jeremy is to get right up the ground and even play wing at times, though, Max is probably the matchup for that, isn't he?
2: Yeah, I think
1: so. Like
2: you
1: said, Worrell's so good, he gets their intercept game going, so hopefully he's on a lesser, like Geelong forward, yeah, where he can drop off and intercept. I just think Max probably is the best matchup for Jeremy if he is to get right up and down the ground.
2: Yeah, it's going to be interesting to see how that goes. Of course, at some stage, Cameron will take him to the goal square as well and test him out down there. But the thing that Geelong do brilliantly, I think, and Myers and it close when he's playing and Stengel when he's playing often do it, but Manor does it as well. If they are breaking 50 or even if they're 40, if Jeremy Cameron leads and he's got a meter, they'll kick it to him and he kicks and he's such a great set shot. But they bring him into the game and there's nothing more demoralising if you're a defender. You'd know this, Chad, and I've done it plenty of times as well. When you're keeping your man quiet and then he gets a dinky one that you just cannot stop and then gets on the scoreboard, it's so frustrating. So they're very good at doing that and bringing their star into the game.
3: Just... before you leave us, are you leaving us at the next break or the break after?
2: Whenever. I'm here for a while.
3: Just got to sort out my time. I just wanted to ask you about being the interim coach. So on Sunday night, the two interim coaches will face coach off against each other. So you had a six-week block.
2: Yeah,
3: so these two have got a longer block. I was just I'm not sure I've ever asked you about that.
2: Yeah,
3: that
2: well,
3: time.
2: It was... I can remember what happened. We played St Kilda at Marvel Stadium. And Neil Craig was coach at the time and I was an assistant coach. And we had such a terrible game. It was something like 19 goals to 4 or something ridiculous like that. And Craig had always been the guy who... He was pretty much on the staff, a bit like Justin Longmuir at the moment. And he'd always say, the minute I feel like I'm not getting through to the players, I'll just give it away. Well, my phone rang at midnight at the hotel. I'd sort of head on the pillow, lights were out. And it was Stephen Trigg. And he said, I need you to come to this room. I need to talk to you. And I went up and it was Neil Craig's room and there was Rob Chapman, who was the president, Stephen Trigg, the CEO, and Neil there. And they had a couple of bottles of wine and they were having a few reds. And they said, this is what's happening. And this is what you're going to be doing next week. You're going to be coaching the team. So it's pretty daunting. I didn't sleep much that night trying to think about what that looks like. But I think at the time, all I was trying to do is, and I think it's played out a little bit similar with Josh Fraser. You're just trying to free the players up. And Neil was someone who was quite structured. So, yeah, just trying to take away some of the thought process that were filling their minds up, narrowing the focus to say three things and saying, look, if we can do this really well and we can do this really well and this other thing, yeah, let's just focus on that and see where that lands us. And that's what we did. I did have a couple of opportunities. Patrick Dangerfield at that time, Neil Craig didn't think he was fit enough to play as a midfielder, so he was playing as predominantly a forward. Well, this is, you know, new coach, how do I make a difference? Patrick, play in the middle of the ground. And at that stage as well, Taylor Walker was out of the side, because Neil Craig didn't think that Jack Gunston and Taylor Walker could exist in the same forward line. He thought they were too similar. So I brought Taylor back in, and so I had a few tools, a few levers to pull, but as it turned out, Danger had a great 6 weeks. Taylor kicked a few goals, and it made me look a little bit good. But
0: sugar hits.
2: but I'd only been coaching for 2 years, so I was no chance of getting the senior job. But Brenton Sanderson came in the next year. I hung around. We made a prelim final. And you talk about, when you were talking about the last 2 minutes, we kicked the goal in the prelim final to put us in front. Graham Johncock kicked the goal. There's probably 60 seconds left on the clock. And I hope Patrick doesn't mind, but he's still on the wrong side in the centre square of Sean Burgoyne. The tap goes down. Burgoyne wins it, runs out of the centre square, deep into the goal square. And Suarioli kicks the winner, and they go in, and they go into the grand final. Yeah. So you just remember all those little things. And I bet you Patrick has never stood on the wrong side of his player at a centre bounce in a really big game when he needed to.
3: Well, I reckon the list for interim coaches, free him up. Put Dangerfield into the middle and bring Tex into the forward line. That seemed like a pretty good strategy, Mix.
2: You didn't have to be a
3: pretty good strategy. Well done. You're off to Crows Nation. Yep. Great to spend some time with you again. Mark Bickley, Hall of Famer, part of the AFL Nation team. This is the pre-game show for Before You Dig, AFL Nation for 4 and 20 pies. Some listeners are about to leave us for their local market calls, and that's where Bix is going as well. It's Thursday night footy at the start of round 13. The Adelaide Crows and Geelong. Both teams are as selected. The banners are out. The players soon to follow. And as we go to the break, let's get 8 points bet updates.
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5: G'day everyone, time for your odds update with PointsBet. It's Thursday night footy from the Adelaide Oval, where 8th place 4th in the round 13 opener. And despite playing away, the Cats go in $1.59 favourites, with the Crows $2.35 outsiders, and the line is at 8.5. Remember tonight, apply your Pull'em token, build out your same game multi, minimum 4 legs and $5 odds. And if a leg's not firing by halftime, remove it via the bet slip before the start of the third quarter. Alright, here's the build. Leg one of the multi, Jordan Dawson to kick a goal at $1.95. The stat made hot stat for tonight. Dawson, well, he's in great form and has impacted the scoreboard in 7 straight games this season. An inspirational skipper. So we've got him to kick one goal. James Peatling is our second leg. Just 20 plus disposals for him at $1.65. Statmate says he's had 20 plus disposals in each of his last 5 at the Adelaide Oval. So we're locking in Peatling for another big game at home. Leg three is Grian Myers, 21 plus disposals at $1.83. He's our value leg, and we're putting him on pull and watch tonight. Statmate says Myers has had 21 plus disposals in 5 consecutive games at Adelaide Oval. Can he continue the form with his injured ACL? We'll wait and see. If he hasn't had at least 10 by half time, consider your Pull'em feature. Then your last leg of the 4-leg multi, Geelong to win at $1.59. So your multi for this game, Jordan Dawson 1-plus goal, James Peatling 20-plus disposals, Grian Myers is on Pull'em watch at 21-plus disposals, and Geelong to win. Total odds, $7. 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
10: Cats are out on Adelaide Oval. 8 wins, 4 losses. They sit fourth on the ladder. The Crows are about to join them out in the middle. They come at 6-5, sitting in 8th place. Matthew Nix prowling around with his players down in the rooms. It's a vital Thursday night in the course of Adelaide's season. This is AFL Nation for 4 and 20 Pies, Australia's original fan food, and our pre-game show for Before You Dig. Before every job, search Before You Dig online every time. It's a chilly 12 degrees. It'll get colder across the course of the match. It's been raining pretty constantly for the past couple of hours. We might just be between showers for the time being, but she's going to be wet at ground level for sure and certain. The warm-ups beginning for Ream Manufacturing in Australia for more than 80 years. Jordan Dawson has captained this team magnificently through difficult personal circumstances across the course of the season. He leads them out for a make-or-break clash. Our expert tonight is Chad Corns for Power Bay Premium Energy Solutions for sustainable Australian homes. Let's have a bit of a play with the preview, shall we? What are your overriding thoughts in shaping it all up?
11: Well, my overriding thoughts are Geelong are just a lot better balanced. Too much firepower for the Crows, but the crowd's building here and the crowd are going to be very up and about. They've been a little restless over the last couple of weeks. We didn't have footy here at all last week, so the crowd's building nicely. It just need to see the Crows be a bit more daring with ball in hand, as we've discussed quite a lot during the week. Need them to take the game on through the corridor, provide a bit of run and carry from their defenders and give the forwards better looks than they have over the last couple of weeks. I love the fact that Archie is going to go to Tom Stewart and try and negate him. I like the fact that Max Michelani is going to Jeremy Cameron all over the field. So already. I like what Nixie's done pre-match.
10: Sometimes you can tell from the body language what a game means. So they got to the banner and stayed there in that really tight huddle for a prolonged period of time. As for whatever Nix had said to them downstairs, there was one more coming together of the group. And that tells there's a magnitude around tonight for Adelaide.
11: Well, there is. It's such an easy thing to say, this being a must-win game for the Crows, but it's exactly that. The pressure is building over here in Adelaide, particularly around Matthew Nix. And if this game doesn't go their way tonight, it's just going to increase. And it's a tough run for them over the next month or so. So it's a must-win game against a quality opponent who the starting lineups has been announced. And a little surprised at Geelong's bench. Like, their one recognised ruckman in Blitzarth is starting on the bench, as well as their number one tagger in Mullen. So a little surprised to see that. Probably the coning means has to take the first ruck centre bounce against McAndrew. So he's got a big night, big stretch, McAndrew. The only real ruckman in the Crows team. He'll get some help from Murray, but he's been so good all year. I love the way he gets after the ball on the ground post-contest. He really hunts after the footy. He's got high tackling numbers, so he's been a real positive for them. There's one player I need to see a bit more from the Crows tonight. I really love the way he plays in Darcy Fogarty. He's only played the 5 games and kicked 7 goals for the year, so that's not enough for him. He needs to present really hard up at the footy. Hopefully the Crows can lower their eyes to him going inside 50. But it's time for Darcy to stand up against a great opposition backline.
5: Jared, the debut song for Adelaide, Hugo Hall-Kahan, who we've spoken a bit about, coming from the State League to get his opportunities amid season draft pick. He's the nephew of David Hall, the Melbourne Cup winning horse trainer. And on debut, he wears bright pink boots.
12: Nice.
5: Bless him. Just the way things are done in 2026.
11: Got some confidence, which we love.
10: So it's great. Picked up by Sydney in a mid-season draft in 2022. Does his 18 months, doesn't get a senior game. Goes back to Williamstown, refines his game, and unmissable. He was clearly going to be picked. But straight into the team? So do you... I like the, hey, this is exactly what we need. What if you're one of the players who just got skipped over by the bloke who arrived at the club 8 days ago?
11: Yeah, there's two sides to it. Obviously, they've been tracking his form really closely, and the word is he's been in great form over the last month. So there's another side. He's just impressed them so much in his 8 days at the club that they couldn't resist putting him in. Or is it saying more about the Crows' depth, which we thought at the start of the year was reasonable? They've had key injuries, as we know. But if I'm one of those fringe players, I'd be a little annoyed, but also use it as real motivation. Obviously, the coaching panel hasn't seen enough from me. I'm going to go out of my way to make sure if I'm in this position again, I'm the one that's getting picked.
10: Yeah, the bit I love about it is Robert Craddock has this saying, you're only 6 centuries away from playing for Australia. 3 for your club and 3 for your state. You ping them off and you're in.
5: That's right.
10: You're 8 days away from your senior AFL debut if you're tearing it up in the VFL or the SANFL or the Waffle.
11: Put yourself in his mind, like what he was doing 2 weeks ago compared to being here on a Thursday night at a packed Adelaide Oval. Geelong.
5: He'd usually be under lights, just some suburban training at about this time, just about to wrap up and go upstairs for selection and have a hamburger.
11: Oh, I love the stories. You know, we had, I think, 6 players taken from the Sandful last week, 3 of them from the Eagles. So it hurts the SANFL comp
5: here. It hurts them a lot. Yeah.
11: Like, they were flying at top of the ladder. Sam Jacobs had his team exactly where he wanted it to be. And you lose 3 of your better players. But on the other side, I just love the stories for these young guys getting another opportunity.
10: Righto, we'll work our way through our categories in the lead up here. So the ground report for Ram Truck, built for 4x4 performance Ram Trucks, 1500 at Rebel has landed. So it is going to be slippery. There's no avoiding that.
5: But I mean, only 2.4 mils. I thought it'd be a bit more than that. But based on the Bureau, that's what's fallen this afternoon. So the ground's obviously held up pretty well under those surface tests. But it will be slippery. It's not muddy.
10: what might be an unmissable moment tonight for Drinkwise? You won't miss a moment if you drink wise.
12: An unmissable moment for this Crows crowd and for the Crows team is Tex getting on the end of one early.
10: I want to see him taking hangers.
12: You saw the hanger he took, no doubt, in the sand pool a couple of weeks ago. Not only did he take that hanger, he kicked one of the goals of the year. So he was a class above in that game. But there's nothing more intimidating from experience. The big Texan getting involved early, kicking a goal on the junction just outside 50, right in front of the Crows fans. And they'll be up and about, the Crows fans, like we touched on.
10: Choose to drink wise. If you are at the ground tonight, open the SEN app and enjoy our live SEN Stadium AFL Nation broadcast for Australian made. Made to support Australians right here. Now the last of the warm-ups taking place for Ream. Steady, hot and strong. And our pre-going show, which is for Before You Dig, Before Every Job. Search Before You Dig every time. So Mullen starts on the bench, which adds a little bit of intrigue, but he'll go to Dawson, won't he?
12: Well, that's what we were predicting all week, but it's strange for me when you've got an assigned role and that player starts on the bench. Like, as if you're getting tagged, it gives you that little bit of freedom early in the game. It does keep the opposition guessing a little bit when your number one tagger does start on the bench. But I love it when it's just bang from the start. I'm going everywhere you go. I'm not leaving your side all night. And you just signal your intentions really early in the game. But the only thing with Dawson, if he is to go to Dawson Mullen, I think Dawson then just takes him deep forward, and then Geelong, no doubt, would swap that matchup over, because Dawson's a hard one, because he's just so good in every position on the ground. The flexibility of Jordan Dawson is a real credit to him. And yes, he's had a bit of a interrupted year due to some horrible circumstances, but still is playing amazing footy every time he's out on the ground.
10: Mullen had a long sequence of wins, but he copped a loss last week as Patrick Cripps got hold of him and Geelong had to shuffle their matchups later in the game. Took to no avail as Cripps was the defining factor in the game.
12: Yeah, so that's what's awesome. The flexibility of getting a hard tag, it's easy to tag a gun on baller when he only plays on ball, but when you've got the flexibility of Jordan Dawson, you can put him behind the footy, trying to get the ball in hands at all costs. He can take the kick-ins, or he can go the other way and put him one out deep forward. And then, like I said, I think that's when Geelong would hand that matchup over.
13: We've had the two drummers out there before the opening siren. Where's our saxophonist, mate?
12: Well,
13: Where is he?
12: We heard a bit of a debate on Bix and Walshy, the morning show on SEN over here. And Bix was positive that the Crows pre-game is right up there in terms of entertainment across the AFL. And he said it's overtaken Port Adelaide, which had done it so well previously. But I'm not seeing a lot of videos.
13: Oh, I was a bit worried.
12: There he goes.
10: All right, so Jack Bowes has gone to attend the coin toss in game number 150. For Keno goes $40 million jackpot. Download the app. Jordan Dawson, the coin tossed, and Jack Bowes has won the toss. Geelong will kick to the riverbank stand end to the right as we look at it in this opening term. Keno go play with $2 today. So, Chad, give us your final word for best sheds, Australian sheds at the lowest prices.
12: Well, I think it'll be a fiery opening. I like what I've heard from the Crows this week. I like what Nixie's done matchup-wise pre-game. But in the end, I think Geelong will be too good and run out of be a 4 or 5 goal victory to the Cats, I would have thought.
10: Sparklers flying from the bottom of the saxophone.
13: Oh, he's inspirational, Jared, this guy.
12: You love him?
13: Oh, I love him. Oh, he's good.
12: Solid crowd building up. It's been an average day, but no doubt this will be a sellout by the time of the first bounce.
10: Bring your inflatable saxophone to join along in the stands. Who was peddling that this is better than Never Tear Us Apart?
12: Mark Bickley was confident that this is better.
10: He's got his Crows glasses on
12: there. So.
13: I don't think it's better. I don't think it's better than the Never Tear Us Apart, because all the crowd gets in.
10: That's right. Scarves up and
13: it's better than the bloke at Freo on the roof of the grandstand. No,
10: don't worry about that. They've got Wharfie time.
12: Well, so just early here, boys. Lineup wise, Jeremy Cameron starting on the wing. So he'll try and get involved early. We've got Dangerfield in the first centre bounce, which I love. And I reckon Holmes is starting off the half back line.
14: So Pinkling's gone to Smith. Curtin actually has Cameron, who's out on a wing. Dempsey's on the other wing. Tex has gone to full forward. O'Sullivan is with him. And Stewart has Archie for company, as Matthew Nix had forecast. All is in readiness. Thursday night footy. Back half of the Crows season about to get underway. They've got to get moving. They face their recent nemesis in Geelong. On AFL Nation, you're with Adam White.
15: It's a top eight clash, the Crows and the Cats, and we get underway in the middle of the Adelaide Oval with Bailey Smith getting the first disposal. The handball over his head. Socket off the ground by Holmes towards half forward for the Cats. It spills out, but it comes out Adelaide's way. No, Curtin overruns the football. Holmes, a defensive handball to Cameron, goes with a spiral inside 50 to the top of the square. A hold, a free kick. It's going to Geelong. It's going to Jack Martin, 15 metres out from goal, directly in front against Miller.
12: So Holmes starting as that aggressive back position. He was involved in three or four pieces of play, already had a couple of possessions, gets really aggressive, disregards his opponent playing that half-back role. I think Alex Neil Bourne was the one trying to go with him, but good sign from him early.
15: Directly in front, Jack Martin leans back on it and misses to the right-hand side from 15 metres out. The first score of the night, I thought it was going to be a goal. Instead, it's a behind to the Cats.
14: So Miller plays the far side on the kick in. Dangerfield, though, positioned himself right in the jam and takes the intercept mark. Straight back inside, runs around Dawson, puts it up to full forward. Jack Martin, the leaper, he takes it at the top of the square and he'll give himself an immediate chance to make amends.
12: Yeah, so the long...
14: And around he goes. Martin does put the first goal up. And it's the Cats who strike first.
12: So Miller with that long, long ball, contested ball. And again, the Crows in the air didn't fight hard enough to get that ball to ground. But it's a game style, as we've spoken about pre-game, that won't work for them. If it's just going to be long to contest all day, the Geelong players behind the ball get set up so well. They're so good in the air in the terms of the way they intercept. So the Crows are just going to have to play with a bit more dare. That long ball won't work for them tonight.
14: Tyre Power scoreboard, your trusted tyre experts. Geelong 1-1, Crows yet to score. Martin kicked 3 goals, 2 against the Crows earlier in the season. He has 1 goal, 1 in a minute and a half.
15: Just having a look at that mark on the Harvey Norman replay. Actually jumped up into the back of his teammate to get to be able to be propelled into the air. In the middle we go again. McAndrew knocking it down to Berry. Defensive handball to Dawson. The Adelaide skipper, first meaningful moment of the match. Up towards half forward. He wanted Taylor, who's in a one-on-one with Guthrie. Neil Bullen at the drop, gives the handball back to Taylor. Sweeps towards goal, there's the answer. From 45 metres out in the driving rain, it's Zach Taylor that kicks Adelaide's first goal of the night. Geelong 1-1-7, Adelaide 1-6 on the Tyre Power scoreboard, your trusted tyre expert.
14: Well, that's uncanny. Zach Taylor kicked 3 goals against the Cats last time around. So the two big goal kickers from the last meeting to the first two on the board.
12: Oh, I love it. And the Crows are going to need more help in terms of goal scoring. Keys is their second leading goal scorer with players out there tonight with 13. Rochelle leading the way with 18. So they're going to need people like Taylor chip in. But there's an intriguing matchup happening here. Holmes v. Neil Bullen. Holmes the aggressive halfback, but then Neil Bullen gets the goal assist there, so Holmes has to defend as well as attack.
14: The Chad is our expert tonight for Power Bay Quality Solar Solutions. They scramble for the ball in the middle. Dangerfield, Smith and Cameron work it out for the Cats. Kick through centre half forward. Martin, flowing lead, has it at centre half forward. The rain really intensifies. Martin sags the kick into the pocket. He wants Dempsey over the top. Came Butts. Double-fisted spoil out over the boundary.
12: Jeremy Cameron, he amazes me weekly. His use by foot, the way he lowers the eyes and playing him up on the wing, he started really well.
14: Left forward pocket for Geelong. Neil to ruck against McAndrew. Link up arms, McAndrew, couple of taps. Martin is there, busy as ever. Couldn't get anything creative this time. Worrell, back pocket, hand pass Cook, jammed it onto the boot to clear the area. Got through a few hands, well trapped by O'Sullivan for the Cats. Missed mark by Myers. And Berry had it momentarily. Dawson dispossessed. Myers to Neil. Dangerfield to take the shot at goal. And he hits the targets. Patrick Dangerfield with a touch of class. He counts with a second. 2-1-13 to one straight Tyre Power scoreboard. 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Just manic pressure inside the forward 50.
11: No, they've come to play. They've come with a brilliant attitude. But normally you can tell when a team's on by the way they pressure when the ball's inside their forward 50. And Geelong did that brilliantly then. Caused a turnover, and that's a brilliant finish from Paddy Dangerfield. Just looking at the way the Geelong backs are getting set behind the footy, if the Crows were to win that D50 ball, they would have been kicking it back into about a 4v1 in Geelong's favour. So the Crows forwards getting sucked high at the moment. Got to equalise the numbers, forward of the footy where you can against Geelong.
15: Such a skillful start despite the heavy rain that's falling here at the Adelaide Oval. Three goals in less than 5 minutes. McAndrew winning the tap in the middle. It comes to Dangerfield again. Rushes a kick towards the front part of the square. Wheelchair down low. Had one arm pinned. Tried to take the mark with the other. Couldn't do so. It spits out Adelaide's way, but there is a free kick as Dangerfield was emerging with the ball. It's going Adelaide's way and it's going to be taken by Soligo. The rain, if possible, is getting heavier. Inside the centre square, Soligo goes straight down the middle to about 40 metres out. Fogarty there, Walker there, gets to the back. Kolodziejczyk handball, almost intercepted by Neil Bullen. Taylor Walker got a handball out there, but wasn't great. Dawson goes off the ground towards the boundary and finds the boundary. It'll be thrown in 20 metres out from Adelaide's goal.
11: Interesting watching the Cal Archie-Tom Stewart matchup. Archie's just trying to drag him away so he can't intercept like he normally does. So right now they're standing in the goal square together.
15: Left forward pocket. Adelaide in attack. McAndrew down towards Keyes, got a bad bounce. DeConing shuffled it out. Curtin takes it, evades one, evades two with the outside of the boot. No, he can't swing it back. It misses to the right through for a minor score. Adelaide 1-1-7, Geelong 2-1-13 on the Tyre Power scoreboard. 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
16: AFL Nation for 4-20 Pies. Rain hammering down on the roof up above. Stewart clears with a long kick on the restart. McAndrew dropped the mark. Wiltshire left the ball behind. Had to put your head over the ball. Dangerfield wins it off to Cameron outside of the boot. Beautiful kick. Ollie Henry, though, spilt the wet ball. He sticks the tackle against Worrell to keep it in dispute. Neil flipped it up. Jack Henry out the side. Myers to Wiltshire. He's gone the curler right to the line where it's swatted through by Miller up. It's a rushed behind. The Cats lead it by 7.
15: Oh, a bit sloppy bringing it out of defence. Miller has kicked, didn't get to Laird on the full. Helped out Laird though, did Miller. A clearing kick and McAndrew, good mark. In tough conditions for the Crows. The big man, defensive wing, members side, kicking towards half forward. Archie jumps into Stewart, gets to the back, socket of the ground by Michelle inside 50. Great pickup by Taylor Walker. Bounces off a tackle, kicks to full forward. But getting back in defence is Holmes for the Cats. Marks on his chest and then clears immediately out to Matter, who spreads it even wider to Guthrie. And Guthrie's kick out to the outer wing is good, and it's marked by Henry.
16: So Jack Henry again lining up in attack, but he's working down at halfback. Brings it inboard to O'Sullivan, whose marking was splendid last week. He drives up inside the 50. Laird and Miller were prominent in defence. Miller dropped the mark. Wiltshire got it clear. Worked it around to blitz halves. Off to Manor in the pockets. Bit too severe on the snap. And it misses near side. 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
15: Again, Adelaide coming quickly to Dawson in the back pocket. Runs on to defensive 50 towards the wing over McAndrew's head. Holmes getting lots of the footy early. Pumps a handball to Kolodziejczyk. Confronted, has to retreat. Goes backwards to Bruin. Rushes a kick towards half forward. Oh, Dawson, good mark. The Crows. In a pack of about 4. Took it well and then chips down to Pete Ling, just defensive side of the wing. Handball's on, and now it's Soligo, true centre wing, kicking towards centre half forward, clears the initial contest. Walker, brilliant handball to Neil Bullen, green grass ahead, gets to the square, kicks the goal. Taylor Walker really sharp again inside 50 with a ground ball. and handed on a silver platter to Alex Neil-Bullen, who fires through Adelaide's second goal. It's the Crows 2-1-13, trailing Geelong 2-3-15. A great start on AFL Nation for 4-25.
12: That's the ball movement the Crows have been looking for. It wasn't the long bomb down the line. It was the short inside kick, which comes with risk. But then they lit it up by handball, and that's the looks you get inside 50 if you can get some speed on the footy from defence. So that's really good signs for the Crows in terms of the way they're looking to move the footy.
16: Unmissable, isn't it, to do it like that, by contrast to the way they've played most of their season. Cats by two. Rain eases a fraction. McAndrew taps it out the side. Bailey Smith paddles it the wrong way, and Bruin hacks it off the turf to get it back to halfway. Neil dropped the chest mark.

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2: 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Two goals each so far. After just 11 minutes, ball's hurled back into play. McAndrew down to Peatling. Shallow kick, and it's an intercept mark taken by Collar Jasny for the Cats. Last line of defence. He'll have to go lateral. He didn't like anything further down the field, so he's gone to Bruin in the right back pocket for Geelong. It's very crowded ahead. Everyone's sort of pushed up, so it's a mess of players ahead of him. He goes with a long kick towards the members' side of the ground. Jack Henry caught behind, forced to spoil. The ball goes out of bounds for a throw-in.
3: Good start from Borlase there. Got the Jack Henry matchup. Borlase, a player that I rate highly. Always does a really good job on his direct opponent. Doesn't get involved ball use-wise, but he'd be a hard player to play on.
2: 70 metres out from Adelaide's goal, left half forward. Blitznav this time wins it down. Onto it is Nankervis. Now there is a whistle that's coming back Geelong's way. Atkins was held and he'll get the free kick at that stoppage.
4: Clock for Elders. We're with Elders Finance. We've gone 12 minutes of play. Kick up to Manor, who works at half back. Crows are pretty well set with a grid up ahead, forcing the long kick up the line. It'll be Neil, the most prominent forward. Butts made the spoil. Butts onto the ground ball, handled it cleanly. Laird got the kick around the corner. Cameron, though, was well set on the wing. He took the mark, and Kunis knocked it out of his hands, but it was all in the attempt to spoil. Expansive switch into the middle of the ground. So Sullivan has runners on the outside. Collar Jasny's the first of them. He ducks back, got edged off his kick. It still works, though. It flopped up to Mullen, who kicks deep forward, and Manor! In the hole, 20 metres out from goal, takes the mark.
3: Not sure how he ends up in 20 metres of space, completely alone inside his forward 50. Rochelle was looking around saying, how did he get so free? But again, smart ball use from Geelong. They scan well. They know the right time to lower their eyes. And Jeremy Cameron, starting on the wing, he's had a big impact early. Four kicks already. Paddy Dangerfield leading the way for Geelong with five possessions.
4: 20 goals, 7 for the season. Sean Manor, he's been hot for the past month. He's dragged that left. Hit it terribly. It veered away. So the Cats are up by 3 on the Tyre Power scoreboards. 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
2: Crows go down the middle from the kick-in. Inside the centre square. It floats over Neil Bullen's head, though. And chipping back to the top of the 50. A chance there. Not taken by Wiltshire. Has support from Bowes. Gave the handball to Myers, who kicks backwards to Bruin. So he can have a better look, Bruin. With a bit more space and a bit more time. He's taking all of that time. The umpire now tells him to play on. Just inside the centre square. A long kick back into the 50. Jack Henry was there. Manor front and centre. High kick goes away to the left. It pitches just inside the field of play and bounces over. You talk, Chad, about Jeremy starting on the wing. He's already had to go to the bench for a break and he looked gassed. Well, absolutely gassed for Thrive, your streamlined small business.
3: He's been very active early. He's covering the ground really well.
4: And has kicked two behinds and one that haven't scored. So for all his accuracy, he's been a little off target so far tonight. Peatling got it at the stoppage, quickly away to Miller. Slewed kick to Soligo, clears the area. Tex had the drop on Collar Jasny. Didn't take the mark, swats it up the line. It ends up going over. He'll get knocked off for that, you'd imagine. No? No? It's a throw-in.
3: Big Texans moving okay after his stint in the SANFL, which he dominated. He too looks like he's covering the ground really well.
4: Under the Max Bashir stand at halfway. Cats by 3 points. Tossed into the logo. DeConing took it at the back. Just chipped it up to half forward. Spoil made by Boulez underneath. Laird tackled, dispossessed. Curtin has a go. Slipped the hand pass to Soligo. Ran around Dempsey. Had a careful bounce. Lagged the hand pass over the top. Not a bad idea. Paul Cohan's first touch inside 50. O'Connor, though, works the intercept mark.
3: It's a ball that just has to come to ground from the Crows forward. You can't allow Geelong intercept marks in their defensive 50. Got to get that to ground.
2: Goes short and wide to Sullivan.

0: kick towards the wing, out of sight of the ground, big pack of players, no one can take the mark, but on his knees, De Koning gave a handball out to Dempsey, now across to Bose, into the 50 go the Cats, splitting the pack there. Was Henry, now Dangerfield, high kick as he was tackled, still inside 50 for Geelong. Berry under pressure, got a handball to Miller, got taken high, no free kick. Butts takes the ball, they take him, still in Adelaide football though. Laird to clear for Adelaide, out of the danger zone, in the Murray direction. Oh, strong mark, really good mark to Murray. Had two Geelong players flying against him and he took the mark and he can get Adelaide out of trouble.
1: Takes the territory out the line, but it's an awful kick. And it's going to be the lasso to the Cats as it landed on the boundary and slid over.
2: I am loving Geelong's pressure inside their forward 50. A great aerial contest there from Henry out of position to get it to ground. And then the Smalls are getting after it.
1: O'Sullivan up to half forward. Crows had the numbers. It's knocked away, ball by Lays and over the boundary. Geelong by three. Stats for Australian made it right here.
2: Four Crows players yet to touch the footy ball. Archie, Keys, Nan Curvis.
1: De Koning and McAndrew. De Koning won the tab. He was pushed in the back. Oh, it was Murray, I beg your pardon. He pushed De Koning in the back. So the understudy gives away the free kick at left half forward. Plays it out wide. Dempsey. Cats plot the method of attack. Dempsey up into the pocket to have a jump at. Neil got a hand to it, knocked it down. Curtin with the footy underneath. Borlase first disposes a hand pass over the boundary. And that's where to be thrown in. 25 around from the Geelong goal front.
0: In front of one of the big video screens here at Adelaide Oval, which sees Geelong 2-4-16 to Adelaide 2-1-13 on the Tyre Power scoreboard. 17 and a half minutes played in the opening term. Neil in front. Wins it down for the Cats, but Adelaide has good representation at ground level. Kicked outside defensive 50. It's coming back though. Smith drives a kick towards full forward. Blitzavs can't mark Jack Henry. Front and centre. Handball to his brother. High kick. Very high kick. Out to the left. And through for another behind to Geelong. 2-5-17 the Cats. The Crows 2-1-13. We've played 18 minutes on the Elders clock. Win with Elders finance.
2: Just another great example of a tall forward getting the ball to ground when you're out of position, which the Geelong forwards are doing so well at this stage.
1: Game earlier in the year, Geelong were inaccurate, won by 8 points. It was 8 points, 9 goals apiece. That sort of game again tonight. Bruin works the turnover on the kick in, back inside 50. Bucks made the spoil. Wilchard paddled it around the boundary. It goes over for a throw in.
2: Good contest from all them. Miller against the flight, didn't take his eyes off it. Good spoil from Butts in the end.
1: 30 out from Geelong's goal. It's been a territorial dominance, but only a 4-point lead. Dangerfield hunts the ball at the stoppage, gathers, Manus slips the hand pass to Blitzavs, wobbles it up into the pocket. It was never online. It goes through for a behind. Geelong by five. Tyre Power scoreboard, your trusted tyre experts.
2: You just said then, Jared, Dangerfield hunting the ball, and he is hunting everything in his area. He looks really sharp and leading all comers with 7 disposals early in this match and a goal.
0: Again, they're going right down the middle. Adelaide inside the centre square from the kick in. Kolajasny bashes it Geelong's way. Fogarty for Adelaide. Gets a handball in the congestion to Neil Bullen. Fans it wide. It was a good handball to Curtin if it sits, and it does. He wants to run away from Blitzavs and does so successfully. Handballs to Archie, who goes back to Curtin. Running the boundary. Kicking into the 50. Walker's there, caught behind. Cats work as a good defensive unit to spike the ball. Trying to get it towards the boundary. Neil Bullen comes in. Keeps it in play. But locked up underneath him and it will be thrown up.
2: Just again, the Archie-Stewart matchup. Stewart just dropped off, let Archie have that ball in between the arcs.
0: Murray in the ruck, wins it down, but it's taken by Holmes of the Cats to Blitzavs, tackled immediately, went about 15 metres, Dangerfield, got sat on by Neil Bullen, no free kick, and Atkins clears for the Cats to the wing.
1: Jack Henry committed himself to take the chest mark. Now there were runners everywhere, he didn't give the hand pass, instead he runs around the stood man and kicks up to half forward. A nice juggling mark taken in defence by Butts.
2: Just needed to keep speed on that footy there from Henry because Jeremy Cameron was out the back if there was a handball receive option.
1: We would typically give that to where the conditions played a role in that. Long up the line from Adelaide, Blitzavs almost hugged it into the breadbasket and fell away out of play.
2: Stoppage clearance is relatively even, 5-4 in the Crows' favour. The big area, Geelong are on top here. The centre bounce clearance is 4-1.
1: Australian made right here. Patrick Dangerfield has been a bits and pieces player so far this year, but he is around the ball at the moment. De Koning, Blitzars, kick charge down by Dawson, the ricochet. Myers had it and lost it. They're all in after it. Dangerfield threatened to blitz here, but the whistle beats the play.
0: We're on the AFL logo here at Adelaide Oval. Members' side of the ground as the rain comes down again. McAndrew winning it in the Dawson direction. So worried out of it by Mullen. Atkins comes late to the play. He gets tackled by Berry, who picked up the footy close to the line. Now it's gone out of play. It's a lasso free kick against Rochelle. Free kick to the Cats to Holmes. Gets on with it quickly. Little lateral ball to Myers. Defensive wing member side. That's gone off the side of his boot, and that'll be a free kick to Adelaide now as a lasso. One bounce over. Dawson, he won't waste it, or will he? I don't know what he did there. He chipped towards Rochelle over his head. Myers came over the top and gets a free kick because Rochelle gave front on contact.
2: Two players that never waste the footy, Myers and Dawson, both have a couple of howlers.
0: Myers goes short to O'Sullivan in front of the interchange gates. True centre wing. Geelong by 5 points. He's going sideways, O'Sullivan to Bruin. Will go backwards to defensive 50. And they're just getting pushed further and further back here, the Cats.
1: The rest of the switch wasn't quite there. So Atkins thumps it down the line beyond halfway. Dangerfield roves the pack. Kicks a little blindly inside 50 and Butts was unmanned. Takes the intercept mark. He goes a long way backwards to Worrell. To step outside the goal square, brings it up to Rochelle, who rolls and goes out the far side. He hangs it up. Taylor had to wait, but takes a strong mark. Rain intensifies again. Zach Taylor bites off the kick into the middle. Dawson has run to open up the space. Had runners on the outside. Goes himself to Tex. Put it right in front. Got offloaded by O'Sullivan. And no free kick. Dangerfield and O'Sullivan try to bring it up the wing. O'Sullivan just got enough on it to get it to Ollie Henry. Glided away through. Gave it to Myers. Kicked it out in front of Manor. It was a little ill-directed. And the Crows are able to work it around and cut it off. But St. Dawson has it once more.
0: Another careful kick from Dawson. And he finds the first game of Hall Kahan in the bright pink boots. Defensive wing member's side. It'll be his first kick in AFL football. And it's a good one too. Long kick. Inside 50 they go. Gets to the back. Adelaide footy. Keys. Keys towards a vacant goal square. Goes all the way across the face. It's trickling. It's trickling. It goes over for a boundary throw-in. He's missed the goal mouth by about 15 metres.
2: Even in these conditions, it's clear the Crows are looking to take the game on a bit more in offence. A couple of brilliant kicks back inside, which gave Tex Walker an open look inside 50. Just couldn't quite seal that mark.
0: Cats by 5 points in the driving rain. McAndrew wins it down to the front. Keys has another go. Still with Keys. Gave the handball. Berry's going to snap a goal. And he puts Adelaide in front, can you believe? For the football, Keys picked it up. Defensive handball, Berry, and a flash on his left put it through. And Adelaide 3-1-19 lead Geelong 2-6-18. We've played just over 20 minutes in this opening term. AFL Nation for 4-20. Pies, Chad Corns for Power Bay.
2: So again, I think both teams, when it's inside their 50, are pressuring really well. Forward stoppage there, good forward pressure, and Berry makes the most of a hard opportunity in these conditions. But like I said, the Crows are taking the game on in offence, even in these conditions, which is a really good sign for them. Dangerfield, he's up and about. He's got 10 already, and Josh Worrell's really worked into this late in this last quarter. He's up to 8.
1: Appendix breaks, big moments. De Koning wins it in the middle. Hand pass to Atkins coming out the front. Rochelle just grabbed the jumper. Hand pass goes inside 50, but it's not well directed. Curtin Kadanoff gave it to Laird. Crows bring it out to halfback. Taylor looks up the field, uses it especially short for Pete Lean, who gives it back. And Taylor, with the decision to make again, he runs and then slips over against Holmes. Over the boundary for a throw-in. Dangerfield's just had the briefest of rests. He wants to come straight back on. Tags. Heads up to the stoppage. Follow our broadcast position. Crows by a point. Looping time on of the opening turn. Butzarf hammers it forward. Bailey-Smith now passes it forward to the play. Dangerfield towed it off the ground. And then on the follow-up, dribbles it inside 50. Nankervis first up, couldn't gather. Slips away and out of bounds. 45 out from the Geelong goal. There's 3 and a bit minutes left in the term.
2: Crows need to set up those stoppages a little better. You can't let Smith and Dangerfield goal side of you. Got to get in behind them and push them into the actual contest.
0: As the rain continues to fall, that things are getting really slippery out there at the moment. Over the top, Neil with a spoil. Adelaide with the footy though, Butts clears from a standing start, back towards the wing, huge pack, splitting it was O'Sullivan, front and centre was Murray, tackled by two Geelong players, one of them's Holmes, he'll get a free kick, he'll kick it into an open forward line, he didn't muck around, players coming from different directions, could have been dangerous. Adelaide at ground level, Butts handballs out to Borlase, whose kick ricochets off the shins of Neil and goes out of bounds for a throw-in, 35-40 metres around from Geelong's goal.
2: That was great courage there from Cook against the flight. Just did enough to make that ball get to ground. There's nothing worse running against the flight like he was
0: there. Just felt like something bad was going to happen there. From the throw-in, McAndrew, sharked by Martin. Handball's a bit sloppy to Myers. Made it okay. Got the handball to Smith. Back to Martin now. 60 out from goal. Shrugs the tackle. On his left, rushes a kick inside 50. Cameron dropped one he should have taken. Fights for it at ground level. Bumped off the football. Adelaide have the numbers and they work it out extremely well. Saligo now at defensive 50. Has some space. Chips it down the line. It goes over the head of his intended teammate in Dawson. And it's out of play for a throw-in as Guthrie couldn't keep the ball in play.
2: Tough conditions now, isn't it? There's no easy mark out there. If Jeremy Cameron's dropping a chest mark, good luck to everyone else. Really tough, slippery conditions.
1: 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Butzarf's flipped at the Cats' way. Mullen released it at ground level. Dangerfield's hand pass charged down. Atkins met a two-man tackle. Stopped in his tracks. Broadcast wing. McAndrew and Butzarf. Ball came underfoot. Mullen squeezed some sort of kick out. Miller handled the footy well. Tossed it back up the line. Saligo, Rochelle committed himself but dropped the mark. Holmes onto the ground ball. Off to Mullen. Probes to half forwards. Spoil made over the top by Jack Henry. With Borlase having the better of positions. Throw it in.
2: Haven't been in too many contests yet together, Stewart and Archie, but the Crows would be reasonably happy, both on one disposal each.
1: Stints for Australian maids made right here. 60 out from the Geelong goal. Won by Kurt at the stoppage. Put the slipper right into it. Walker does hang onto the mark at halfway. Has a look inboard. Sets it up. It'll still take some markings. He's worked under it by Colin Jasny. Both umpires said that's okay.
2: Wasn't a great kick from Tex. Archie just wanted it just out in front of him, but instead put it on his head. Really hard ball for Archie to compete against.
0: Fans weren't overly impressed by that one.
1: It was Bowes, not Colin Jasny, who did the intercepting.
0: Stewart in defence, and now it's with Smith. Bowes also involved with the rain really starting to intensify again. He's going across the defensive goal mouth to Holmes in the back pocket. Oh, his kick smothered, and it ricochets out of play. Taylor Walker did extremely well, just anticipated what Holmes was trying to do. It kind of came from outside his vision. He didn't realise that was going to happen. Holmes. And now it'll be a stoppage inside 50 for Adelaide with a minute 07 remaining on the Elders clock before quarter time. Ball thrown in. McAndrew down, Dangerfield lost it in the tackle. Adelaide ball, Dawson defensive handball, wanted Curtin, missed him. It's still inside the field of play. Curtin sort of scrubbers a kick inside 50. Smith got the handball to Mullen. Dangerfield had it, lost it. They fight for it just outside 50. They all jump on top of it. The umpire says it's come out, it's come out. Players didn't realise. Smith has a go. His handball knocked down. It's tough football near the boundary. Rochelle, he's kicked it straight into the back of his teammate. It's bounced back out of play for a throw-in. 60 around from Adelaide's goal. That was tough football.
2: Well, it's not a pretty game style, but it's great to watch. Both teams, great intent in getting after the oppo when the ball's on the ground.
1: Crows by a point and in attack. At the throw-in, DeConin onto the ground ball. Had it stripped. Atkins fights on, wins a hard footy, hand pass to Holmes, kick was smothered, ricochets inside 50 for Adelaide. Tex knocks it around to Dawson, trying to get it to Rochelle and did. He's against the boundary, centering ball's a good one. Cook! Beautiful strike from the boundary by Rochelle. And the last play of the opening term will be a set shot for Braden Cook.
2: So another shot created from great forward pressure. We've seen a couple of smothers from the Crows forwards over the last minute. And Rochelle, what a great kick back inside and a really good grab from Cook in these conditions. Normally a beautiful kick for goal.
1: Cats have dominated the inside 50s with the Crows with a chance to extend the lead after the quarter time siren. Cook's kick is missing. 40 out directly in front. He slides it to the left. Crows lead by 2 at the first change. 3-2-20 to Geelong. 2-6-18. Goal kickers Berry, Taylor, Neil Bullen for the Crows, Martin and Dangerfield for the Cats. 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
17: Dangerfield, though, positioned himself right in the jam and takes the intercept mark. Straight back inside, runs around Dawson, puts it up to full forward. Jack Martin, the leaper, he takes it at the top of the square. And around he goes. Martin does put the first goal up. Cats strike first.
0: The Adelaide skipper, first meaningful moment of the match, up towards half forward. He wanted Taylor, who's in a one-on-one with Guthrie. Neil Fullen at the drop, gives the handball back to Taylor. Sweeps towards goal. Driving rain, it's Zach Taylor that kicks Adelaide's first goal of the night.
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2: Yeah, so it was a great first quarter to watch. It wasn't pretty given the conditions. There's a bit more rain over the next 10 minutes and then it looks like we should be clear from them, but it's going to be very much a surge contest territory game, I would have thought, for the next 15 or so minutes. And I just feel that favours Geelong a bit. They play that surge from stoppage contest game so well. But all in all, Geelong have had a lot more of the footy, 112 disposals to 88. But Adelaide looking really efficient, and they're taking the game on when they have ball in hand.
17: Dangerfield, 13 disposals and 5 clearances in that opening term. He starts in the middle, but DeConing out of the ruck wins the clearance. Outside of the boot was a good kick, and Wiltshire protected the mark onto his chest. He rolls, and he's going to give them a look about 30 out from goal or deeper still. That had good carry on it all the way to the line. Martin against the behind post, bounces off like it's a turnbuckle. His hand pass was smothered over the boundary, though.
2: I think Geelong do it better than anyone. Their forwards just hold and the kicker just drops it into a pocket of space and the forwards move into it. Didn't quite come off then, but it looks really dangerous every time they go inside 50.
17: 17 inside 50s to 10, but they do trail. Shallow throw in. McAndrew was in a tight spot when he got it. Smith bobbled it around. It's still in dispute. Curtin knocked it the way of Laird. His kick was smothered by Martin over the boundary. It'll be another throw in this time. 55 around from the Geelong goal.
2: It's a lost art, the smother. I love it more than anything in footy, and I reckon we'll see some tonight.
0: I don't know what to say. It's a very unusual thing that you like more than anything else. Anyway, ball thrown in. Neil wins it down, but straight to Dawson. He gave a handball to Laird, who kicked towards the wing. It was more kick and hope than anything else off hands. He goes out of bounds. That's you as a coach speaking, Chad, not you as a player.
2: Well, I obviously love a high contested mark.
0: That's
2: but
0: right.
2: The smother just shows real desperation and want to do the team thing for your team. So we just don't see enough of it anymore.
0: In front of the interchange gates, the ball gets thrown in. It's a bit shallow, a bit flat. That favoured McAndrew, but he kind of missed it. It fell into the hands of DeConing, who kicks the ball along, sort of along the ground towards half forward. I don't really think Borlase wanted to keep it in. It does go out in the end. It'll be thrown in 60 around from Geelong's goal. Adelaide with the last 2 goals of the game to lead by 2 points at quarter time. And after nearly 2 minutes, we haven't had a score in the second quarter. McAndrew in the ruck against Neil, gets back over the top into the corridor for Miller, who kicks inside the centre square. Guthrie and Taylor there. Neil Fullen pops out a handball. And Sullivan on the top of Taylor Walker holding the ball. In fact, it's Calamacci. Now I got those two mixed up. O'Sullivan with a free kick for the Cats.
17: Spreads it left. Holmes off half back. Brings it up to Cameron. Safe ball handling this time. Cameron thumps it up inside the 50. Off hands, punched away to the boundary for throw-in.
2: So Jeremy Cameron still playing higher up the ground. Assigned to Curtin right now, who's actually started this game quite well. Curtin with the 10 disposals. It's his fifth game back, and he's due for a big performance. Been a little quiet over the last couple of weeks.
17: Boundary throw-in. Rucks are setting up just a bit too deep at the moment. McAndrews slapped it outside the 50. Curtin taken high was the call of the up. Free kick, defensive 50. It's part of an important matchup for Holman Plumbing, trusted quality Aussie standards. Crows kick it around in defence, butts up to Michael Annie. Steady out from defensive goal. Comes the near side. Dawson's his target. He tried to fly early against Smith. He gave the free kick away, leaning on the shoulder. So Bailey Smith has it forward of halfway, wheels out onto the right boot. Sets it up for a bit of marking practice. Miller had dropped the mark in defence. Cook's lending a hand. He's having a devil of a time getting it. Slaps it hard near the boundary. Dempsey beats Laird back there. The boundary's right there. And Dempsey can't keep it in.
2: Just look for Jeremy Cameron. No, he's not even going in this fourth stoppage. I thought it would have been perfect for him wheeling onto his left. He's holding shape out in front of us.
0: Ball to be thrown in front of the spectacular old grandstand here at Adelaide Oval. Another shallow throw-in. McAndrew got front position. Socket off the ground by Saligo. Outside defensive 50. And the ball will eventually go back out of bounds, despite the best efforts of Cole Jasny to try and keep it in.
17: Rucks are setting up too deep wide.
0: Yeah, they are.
17: Had
0: I
17: enough
0: agree.
17: Goes to realise how it's going to come up short.
0: It's a combination of it difficult to throw it in these conditions, but the players are way back. Once again, it falls short. McAndrew slaps it Adelaide's way. Dempsey was there, stripped of the footy. Socket off the ground by Saligo was not overly successful. And now will be a lasso free kick to Adelaide, I reckon, because it came off the shin of the Geelong player when Saligo tried to sock it.
2: Well, it's a good pickup, you guys, on where the rucks are actually setting up for these throwings. They're starting inside the centre square.
0: Oh,
2: they're going to run about 25 metres to actually compete in the ruck throw.
0: They're now going to throw it in. I'm not sure how that's possible, but that's what they're going to do. It was one or the other, I would have thought.
17: At the throw-in, McAndrew cleared the way, takes the footy. His hand passes a bit too fierce, though. Laird's going to tidy up, met by Dangerfield. High. So the Crows claim the advantage. Miller brings it out of half-back. It's a wonky old kick to the wing. And Curtin had a devil of a time. He got his hand passed defensively to Michael Annie before he was totally shut down. Michael Annie gets it up to half forward. Crows fly. No mark. Ground ball. Neil Bullen shoveled it on. Myers against the grain. Released his hand pass for Atkins, who's stuck in the two-man tackle. It'll be a ball up 48 out from Adelaide's goal.
2: So, yeah, the Crows would be wrapped with the Stuart Archie matchup. I know I speak about it a lot, but he's so important for them. Stuart, just the two disposals.
17: Tap comes to the side. Smith kicks it around the corner to clear the area. Miller up, just infringed on Dangerfield. It's Dangerfield's free kick at left half back.
0: And he looks up, it's congested in midfield. He'll kick to a one on one though, looking for Neil, but Butts beats him from behind, winning the contest in the air. He's told to play on. Oh, Henry came from him late. Stripped of the footy. Neils kicks Paul though, straight to Berry. Has a bit of time. Handballs to Peatling. Had a slight fumble. Is able to get his kick away towards half forward. Curtin also caught behind. Comes back to Curtin on his left. He wants Fogarty. Can't quite get there. Good defensive work from the Cats. Kolodziejczyk clearing. Dempsey well tackled. It didn't get to him on the full. Charging through hard. There was Taylor for Adelaide. On hands and knees towards Cook. Slaps it further on. No look kick from Rochelle. Oh, close. Not quite. Touched on the line. He did not look. He sensed where the goals were. They were going, well, the ball was going the right direction, but it was touched on the line.
17: Crows by three. O'Connor marked the kick in, brought it up the line, knocked away by Worrell, who came around Cameron. It's over the boundary for a throw in.
2: That Zach Taylor contest on the far side, which led to the Rochelle shot on goal. That was tough. That was aggressive. Great courage.
17: It was the Bendix Brakes big moment. Bendix, the best known brakes. It was the first score of the quarter, and it took 7.5 minutes. Curtin at the stoppage. Scott Stark holding the ball.
2: He's trying to take the game on, Curtin. He's involved, but probably just needs to surge that forward quickly in these conditions.
17: Atkins brings it to Mullen in centre field. He's just off the kick for Blitzavs, approaching half forward. He brings it out onto his right side. Ended up kicking it around the corner, so it's a high ball. It'll be hard to mark. There's a big pack around it. Beautifully roved Jack Henry. Off to Jack Martin, who snaps a beautiful goal. Kicks his second, and the Cats reclaim the lead. 3-6-24 to Adelaide, 3-3-21. That is on the Host Plus scoreboard, named Best Super Fund by Money Magazine, Finder and Mozo. 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
2: I love that from Jack Henry. The ball just fell in his lap off the high marking contest. Had every right to take the shot himself. Must have heard Jack Martin in the background. Give it to the better finisher, and then well finished from Jack Martin. He looks dangerous, doesn't he? He looks dangerous around goals. He's such a great finish.
0: He's in excellent form, averaging over a goal a game. It's a 14 for the season now. 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In the middle, McAndrew winning it down for Adelaide. Push further for the Crows' way. Stewart comes to meet it. Gets tackled by Archie. There he gets pushed in the back. Just as Berry was emerging with the football for the Crows at half forward. It's now a free kick to Geelong at half back. Spreads out to the open side, which is the outer side. Backing back, O'Connor. Couldn't mark, but he has support. Handball comes over the top to Mullen, who further handballs it in the direction of Bruin. Bruin's kick is sloppy. It's out of bounds on the foot. It lands at the juncture of the 50-metre line and the boundary line. So Adelaide winning the ball back. Short pass into play is okay. The first gamer, Paul Kahan, has it. Umpire wants to have a word with him. And now he's told to take his kick. He's going to go backwards to Michael Annie for the Crows. Almost in the defensive goal square at the Cathedral end here at Adelaide Oval. Told to play on. Now he is in the goal square. This is a dangerous kick. Up and taking a good mark is Worrell. Excellent mark floating up and taking it at defensive 50 for Adelaide.
17: Takes a long kick up the line. Murray's turn to go. Got worked underneath it. And which umpire's... Oh, the umpire way down there has paid that. It's a push in the back.
2: Yeah, a bit lucky there. He didn't time that aerial contest well at all. Ran under it, but there was a slight push as well. So probably fair enough. Good decision from the umpire 20 metres away.
17: I wonder how that umpire saw it 120 metres away, given the angles of it all. Kick up to half forward. It's off hands and over the boundary. The two umpires closest to it, neither of them paid it.
2: Yeah, don't get me started on umpires,
17: Jerry. I'll give you the front on, right? So McAndrew comes forward. And the front-on umpire believes that he saw him get pushed.
2: I'm not sure how he sees the hands in the back. Like you said, there was an umpire about 10 metres away that should have picked it up.
17: 50 out from the Crows goal. McAndrew brings it down underneath. Saligo keeps it alive for Adelaide. Couldn't gather, but took a little bit of territory. Archie in close. Berry centering ball. It's a good idea. Dempsey's there in defence for the Cats. Stewart, it's a hot potato to Colajazzi out to the back pocket. O'Sullivan just had a little fumble, but enough time to get it to his boot. It's a scramble kick on the way out that lands and bounces, and it is an Adelaide free kick. Paul Kahan held without it. He steers the kick inside 50 and feeds Neil Bullen. Popular with his new teammates.
2: Yeah, a great possession from Holgahan. Beautiful over the eyes, but I saw something then from Josh Rochelle. He sprinted at least 50 metres. Didn't have to. The coaches wouldn't have brought it up if he didn't do it, but just applied enough pressure to the Geelong exit kick, which creates this re-entry. Great team footy from Josh Rochelle.
17: Alex Neil Bullen with a set shot. He jabbed it hard left. Oh, he hasn't even scored. He was just all out of kilter by the time he hit it. Crows it down by 3 on the Host Plus. That's a plus scoreboard.
0: It's not the way you look after a first gamer, Jared. Mullen now for Geelong. clearing kick outside defensive 50. Wanted Ollie Henry. Late spoil from Worrell. At ground level, though, Henry did well to give the handball to Manor. Kicks down the line. Mark Lanny going back to the flight. Disrupted the play. Still a Geelong football, though. Myers surging forward. Kicking inside 50. Gets away from Blitzavs coming out from full forward. And bounces out of play for a throw-in. Dan Curvis made sure of that.
2: They look so dangerous, don't they? That speed off contest, Geelong. That's a scary look for Adelaide defending that inside 50. Everything was great about that ball movement. Just the last kick inside 50. Get that more line to goal.
0: 20 metres out from Geelong's goal, left forward pockets. Murray in the ruck this time for Adelaide. Saligo bounced off a tackle, got a handball away. Now the Crows clear. Up towards Fogarty. Guthrie flew high. Couldn't mark. Neil Bullen with the crumbs. Kicks it forward. A tumbling ball. Met well by Archie. Got past one tackle. Handball back to Fogarty. Kicked it off the ground. Kicked it straight out of bounds on the foot. Free kick to Geelong at halfway.
1: Counts by three. Inboard kickers for Guthrie. Steers it into centre field. Or Martin took his eye off it, dropped it. Goes back and regathers. Has to retreat with a hand pass to Stewart. He gives a little bit more ground to halfback. Collar Jazzy, the switch is still on for the Cats. Mullen kept his width on the far side. Lands the hand pass to Brewer. His previous kick went out on the full. This one he dinks over the top to Bose, who takes off from right half forward. Steers into the pocket. Picked it off poorly. Curtin makes the intercept. Brings it out to Neil Bullen. Crows try to bring a bit of run and gun off halfback themselves. Mike Lanny is that man. He kicks for Keys, who's unmarked in centre field. Wheels out onto the left. Pops it for Tex. Dangerfield rushed back to make the spoil. And ended up taking the mark. The double-fisted spoil hung in the air. And Paddy went back and got it.
0: They just couldn't get it to Walker quick enough. He was alone inside 50. Now Geelong have the football on the wing. Bruin gets tackled. Lost it. Bruin handballed it straight to Dawson of the Crows. Dawson into the 50. Another bounce kick. Collar Jasny met it well on full-chested on the bounce. Gave the handball to Myers. Shrugs a tackle. Defensive wing. Chips down the line. Don't love the kick. Wanted Bose. Good defensive work from Curtin. Adelaide have got support there. And now it's Laird working with the first game a couple of times. Running away from three of them. Did brilliantly into Murray at centre field. Murray's kick is a zooming ball on the bounce to Archie. Met it well. Kicks into the 50. Should be finding Taylor Walker. Is finding Taylor Walker. Plays on. 30 out. Mark it down. He was never missing that Taylor Walker. And again, the Crows are in front. Adelaide 4-3-27. Geelong 3-6-24. And again, Hall Kahan doing some good work for the Crows at halfback. He started that chain of disposals down the middle of the Adelaide Oval. And then the wide kick from Archie to Walker all alone, and the rest is history.
2: Hall Kahan, you mentioned there, Whitey. What a start for him. Seven kicks, one handball, eight disposals at 100% efficiency. So we can see why they brought him in, and he's done exactly what the Crows coaching staff and players would have wanted from him. Great start from the young man.
1: Flexible player for Cooper's Animal Health. Flip it with Flexol, the flexible oral lice treatments. 4-3-27 Adelaide, 3-6-24 Geelong. In the middle, they fight for it. Smith off the ground, Bose off the ground. Didn't really kick it to advantage, though. Although Nankervis had a little fumble. Laird and Dawson, and now Nankervis is into space on the wing. Has a look up ahead. Not a great kick. It was touched on the way through. Blitzavs cuts it off. Gives it to Bailey Smith. Bounces it back through the 50. Borlase met it with flat hands. Controlled it well. Laird, under pressure, turned it over. Myers pumps the hand pass out the side. Mullen has a look. Manor has a look at the deep targets. Cameron got it. It hasn't been paid. He fights on underneath. Ball spits out. Jack Henry kicks the goal regardless for Geelong. We're going goal for goal at Adelaide Oval. 4-6-30 the Cats. 4-3-27 Adelaide. We're at the halfway mark of the second term. Host plus, that's a plus.
2: Jeremy would be a little disappointed. I thought the mark could have been paid, but then again, both teams' pressure when the ball hits the ground in their forward 50 is outstanding. Another goal created from great forward pressure. Jeremy did such great work to set up his aerial contest there. protected the ball drop beautifully, but Worrell just got his body in there late to get the ball to ground. But nonetheless, Henry finishes with a nice snap goal.
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0: AFL Nation for the 4-20 sausage roll. Back in the middle we go again. De Koning winning the tap down. Dangerfield got tackled once, got tackled twice, no free kick. Adelaide still with the ball. Berry gives the handball to Cook. Inside 50, wants Fogarty, doesn't quite get there. Great defensive work by Guthrie. It just sort of fell into his hands in the end. He had support as well. Fogarty was never going to take that mark. Oh, the kick's poor though. Dawson's cut it off. 50 out, pretty much straight in front. And he will have the shot.
2: He read that really well, Dawson. Just attack that ball hard. Not sure that's the right option from your D50 where you're set up there in these conditions. But Dawson, he was quick to pounce on that. And I won't say it, but he's normally a brilliant finish on goal, Whitey.
0: Let's set it up. He's kicking to the riverbank stand end. Just right of centre. His left foot raking kick certainly suits this type of situation to kick a goal and put Adelaide back in front. Never deviated off centre. The goal umpire watched it go over his head. And again, Adelaide finds themselves back in front. Adelaide 5-3-33, Geelong 4-6-30. We've got a real game out of hands on AFL Nation for the 4-20 sausage roll.
2: We certainly have. This is a great game to watch. It's a tight contest. It's tough. There's courageous efforts out there everywhere you look. Players going against the flight without thinking about their safety. The way they're attacking the ball on the ground. And the forward pressure from both teams outstanding. And Dawson's building into this nicely. 13 possessions and a goal now. Three tackles as well. He's setting himself up for a big game. That's in the centre square bounce right now.
17: Five lead changes, Adelaide by three. Bailey Smith rows the tap in the middle. Cats come forward. Up to meet it, Ollie Henry. It's a terrific grab. He propelled into the pack and completed it the second bite. He's kicked over the top of Cameron, and Dawson covering the ground. Makes the spoiler and knocks it out. 10 around from the behind posts. Around the grounds for Chemist Warehouse. 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The chill on the hill at halftime. Pats on the basin.
2: Look out for Jeremy Cameron here, wheeling onto his left.
17: Thrown in front of the hill. Murray's unopposed in the ruck. He just about missed it on the swipe. Body's cannoning everywhere. Cameron's a little the worse for wear, Jez, and all of that. And umpire's going to have to settle it with a ball up.
2: I think he might have just been playing for that free kick there, a little Jezza.
17: So Mike Lanier's with him, deep forward now. Dangerfield rove the tap, squirts the kick up into the pocket. Closer to the goal front for the next throw-in. Stats from Australian Made, made to support Australians right here. Deep forward for Geelong. Jack Henry had it momentarily out of the ruck. Paul Cahan stole it from him, clears the area. Blitzav's up to meet it. He's under tight pressure the whole way. Tackled the moment he got hold of it by Cook, and it'll be a ball.
2: Did well, the big man, just to hold that in and not cough it up. Force a repeat stoppage.
17: Taylor, I beg your pardon, was the tackler. And he's right back on the job, Taylor. It works the hand pass to Peatling. Bumbled it up the line. Well controlled by Archie. Quick hand pass. Paul Cahan's hand pass was meant for Neil Bullen. He slipped over. Guthrie the other way. Hammers it forward. Dangerfield with the flight. Opens up the angle. Drag down at the last. Hand pass to Blitzov. Got a snap away. Needs a bounce right on the goal line. Ollie Henry tried to hook it back in, but it bounced away and through for a behind. Crows lead is 2 points on the host plus. That's a plus scoreboard. There's 6.5 to go in the term on the Elders clock. Open a Rural Products prepayment account to win.
0: Miller to bring it back in for Adelaide. It's going to come the members' side. He wants McAndrew against Deconi. It clears both of those players. Archie, if it sits, he's away. He is. He gives the handball over the top. Big chance here for the Crows. Murray goes with a real spearing ball on the second bounce. Wonderfully picked up by Walker. Handballs to Rochelle. Rochelle misses to the right. good was Walker then below
2: that
0: his knees.
2: He's an unbelievable pickup from Tex.
0: Oh, it's coming back. I think it's called a throw. We'll have to look at the Harvey Norman replay here.
2: The moment.
0: Oh, that's a good call. That's a great call by the umpire.
2: Definitely a throw, but still it was a great pickup from Tex.
17: See if he can get away with it. The crow throw's got great heritage, doesn't it? Bruin out of the back pockets. He brings it to Bailey Smith on the near side. Smith sends it down the wing for the Cats. Ollie Henry, what a leap. He's a lovely aerialist when he's in the zone. It's a bit of a scunger coming forward, but it finds the chest of Neil, who can wheel at the 50 if he wanted to. He's actually got the set shot in him as well, so he's just got to go back and think this through.
2: That grab from Henry there, can't understate how good that is in these conditions. And then the kick to Neil as well. A beautiful passage of play from Henry.
17: Hasn't seen very much of it, Shannon Neil. It's his first mark and his third disposal from 55 metres out. Neil gives it the lock, the right foot drop, putt just leaks away. And that is a behind. Cats trail by 1 point now on the host plus. That's a plus scoreboard.
0: Moving back into play quickly again. Paul Kahan loops the handball over the top to Laird. They're already outside defensive 50, Adelaide. Up towards the wing. Murray caught behind. Off hands, so Sullivan got taken high. Advantage paid to Guthrie. Feeds a handball to Smith. Over the top with a handball to Holmes. Running the boundary. Brilliant kick into the 50. And Neil marks on his chest, sliding on his knees. 40 from home. Only 8 or 9 metres in from the boundary.
2: Geelong were just so good of making something out of nothing. That ball could have easily gone out of bounds, but the handball craft tight on the boundary line, and then that kick inside 50 from Holmes there to Neil. Again, they do it so well, low in the eyes, that little spot-up kick.
0: So he just had a shot only moments ago, which was further out, and the angle wasn't as significant. He missed it badly. This kick is close. It's coming back and hits the post. He's always feeling like it was left, but then started to veer back late. But smashed into the left goal post, and another behind to the Cats scores a level, 5-3 to 4-9.
17: Kick in's a short one for Berry. Looks beyond the defensive arc. Texas is target. O'Sullivan made the spoil. Ground ball to be dealt with. Saligo, hand pass to Taylor. Worked it forward to Keys. Immediately in the tackle of Stewart. Got it to his boot. It didn't go anywhere though. Myers and Atkins combined for the Cats. Bring up to Wiltshire. Right half forward. Away, there's a lot of movements. He's gonna kick it up to the hot spot. Neil brings it to ground. Berry, though, is in defense still. Clears the area once more and picks out Miller up. Keys is set up around the boundary and he can take off and try to create the play. It's a poor kick off the side of his boot and it goes out on the full. Groans of the locals. 33 apiece, AFL Nation for the 4-20 sausage roll. There's three and a bit to go in the half on the Elders clock. Win with Elders Finance.
0: And the scores are level at 33 apiece on the host plus. That's a plus scoreboard. The Cats go forward to the wing. Up towards Dempsey, couldn't mark. Nan Curvis at the drop, has it for the Crows. Pass a handball to Saligo. Handballs it defensively. Now Laird kicking back towards the wing. Good defensive spoil from O'Sullivan. Straight to Dempsey, who handballs back to O'Sullivan. Swings the kick in the Atkins direction. Can't mark on his chest. Fights hard at ground level. Atkins, still a chance. Nan Curvis, though, got there first. Slapped it in the Saligo direction. Atkins came in, tackled high. And Atkins giving away the free kick. Saligo with the ball for the Crows.
2: Made him earn it too.
0: He did. So he's at left halfback, Jake Saligo for Adelaide. Score still level late in the second term. Swings a kick towards the wing. Walker in front, couldn't mark. Dawson was there, lost the football in the tackle. Kicked off the ground Geelong's way. Nankervis will get there first. Handballs to Laird. Laird, who was riding shotgun, gave the handball to Cook. Cook kick is good. There's two of them there. Two Adelaide players spoiled each other. Taylor and also Murray. Both should have taken the mark, or one of them at least. And in the end, Geelong come up with the ball, with Holmes giving the handball to Smith, kicking towards the wing. Atkins caught behind, spoils away from Saligo, and out of bounds on the wing, out of sight of the ground. But Adelaide marking that one up at forward 50.
2: A bit of confusion there. Needed more voice, probably from Murray. Just making sure no one gets in his way. Had a really good look at that. Unfortunate.
17: He bowled them all over Murray. Just all his own blokes. But Sav's tap is shark by Cook. Kicks the Crows to centre half forward. Knocked away from Rashilli. Ground ball to be won. O'Sullivan is after it for the Cats. Arrives first. Hand passes it up the wing. Holmes measured up a few angles, towed it, and then gathered it. Slipped under a tackle, released for Wiltshire. Driven to ground by Curtin. Berry lends a hand. Crows threaten to win this. Dan Curvis hooked it around and worked it up to Curtin. Good win. Hand-to-hand combat. Stewart held three of them at bay, though, at half-back. O'Sullivan has it back for Geelong. Works it around to Holmes. Just the off-balance hand pass to O'Connor, who got driven to turf. Turnover comes. Nam Curvis, Miller up. Curtin kicks the Crows once more to half-court. Tex coming from behind. Made the spoil. Archie knocks it on. Tackles have to be made. Rashilli able to release. Got it away. Beautiful kick inside 50. The Gander who feeds at the keys, who kicks the goal. A decisive hand in the build-up. Keys finishes the job. Crows regain the lead. 6-3-39 to Geelong 4-9-33.
2: Great call, Jared. Great call. It was all happening. Geelong's pressure was there, but Crows did just enough to keep surging it forward, and then ended up completely outnumbering Geelong in their forward 50s, almost 3-1. Keezy rushed that. He looks a bit nervous out there. And lucky that went through. But one guy I want to highlight here is Dan Curtin. Not just for his possessions, he's leading the way for the Crows with 16, but the work he's doing to get back and help defence. And then when the Crows have got it pushing forward at the right time, by far his best game of the year. Great to see him working his way back into this.
0: Back in the middle with 53 seconds remaining in the half. De Koning for the Cats. Scrubs a kick towards centre half forward. Ricochets out Adelaide's way. Peatling again for the Crows. Kicks towards Keys. There's a hot kick. He couldn't quite take the mark. Good tackles applied. Good pressure from Adelaide. They come up with the football. Cook kicks towards forward 50. O'Sullivan, great defensive mark for the Cats. She's playing well again, the youngster. From right half back, he'll kick back towards the wing position for Geelong. Flying high was Neil, couldn't mark. Crumbs though to Martin, got tagged, got tackled, dispossessed of the ball. And it is free kick Adelaide. It's an interesting one there, because he got tackled. He didn't necessarily get retarded with the football. He was still able to get a handball away. The umpire said it was holding the football. So now Curvis for Adelaide. Back towards half forward, close to the boundary. Walker can't mark. Ball goes out of play. And it will be thrown in with only a handful of seconds remaining before the break. Adelaide's the only one that can score here, and it would have to be absolutely perfect.
17: Wet weather opening half. There's been plenty to like about it. It's about to come to a close. De Koning the last to touch the footy. Adelaide by a goal at the main break, and then by two at quarter time at six at the half. 6-3-39 to Geelong 4-9-33 for the Crows. One each to Keys, Berry, Dawson, Walker, Taylor and Neil Bullen. For the Cats, two for Jack Martin with singles to Dangerfield and Jack Henry. The Host Plus scoreboard, that's a plus. The Crows by six. Just give us a quick thought, Chad, and we'll be more expansive after the break.
2: Well, I'm loving the contests from both teams. Like we said, it's not pretty, but it's a great contested game. Great to watch. Both teams attacking the ball on the ground with ferocity, getting after it. Both teams getting after the oppo when they don't have ball in hand. Loving the forward pressure from both teams. And some players that are having some huge games. Smith, Geelong worked his way into it with 18. Dangerfield's been great all night with 18. And Holmes started the game really well and finished that quarter well with 18 as well. And Dan Curtin, as I touched on, by far his best game of the year so far, leading the Crows with 16 disposals. I like the way Tex is competing forward. He hasn't had a lot of it. It's not going to be a night for key forwards, but I like what Tex is doing. Darcy Fogarty spent a lot of time on the bench that quarter. haven't really noticed him in game at all. He's only had the 3 disposals, so I hope there was no injury concern there, but he pretty much didn't play the last 10 minutes of that quarter. And from Geelong's point of view, Neil had a couple of disposals that quarter. He's ended up on 4, but like I said, it's not a night for key forwards, but you just need to compete at the right time, and at worst, get the ball to ground when you're out of position.
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10: High ball, it'll be hard to mark. There's a big pack around it. Beautifully rode Jack Henry. Off to Jack Martin, who snaps a beautiful goal. Martin kicks his second. And the Cats reclaim the lead.
11: Murray's kick is a zooming ball on the bounce to Archie. Met it well. Kicks into the 50. Should be finding Taylor Walker. Is finding Taylor Walker. Plays on. 30 out. Mark it down. He was never missing that Taylor Walker.
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13: 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Our commentary team tonight at Adelaide Oval is for AIA, Do It For Life, Adam White, Jared Waitley, and also Chad Corns, who's with me for halftime. Chad, an Australian-made smart play for Australian-made, made right here. What stood out for you in the first half?
14: The Australian-made smart play, well, not sure if it fits the criteria, but a lot has been spoken about the Crows ball movement, and I've loved their intent. Ball in hand. It's a tricky night conditions wise, but they've picked times to attack back through the corridor. Their halfbacks are involved with handball receives, and they've lowered their eyes better this week than they have over the last month. So I just thought they showed great intent.

0: with ball in hand.
1: Australian made, made to support Australians right here. An unmissable moment for Drinkwise. You won't miss a moment if you Drinkwise. I'm going to pinch this one because Taylor Walker's goal in that second quarter was his 300th at the Adelaide Oval.
0: Was it?
1: So he's kicked a lot of goals over his career, but 300 here at the Adelaide Oval, that almost gets him into sort of name on a grandstand somewhere sort of territory, doesn't it?
0: It will. I reckon he will. We're having a discussion this week. AFL Hall of Fame for Tex when it's all said and done?
1: I think he'd be very close.
0: He'd be
1: very close.
0: Jared's probably the man to ask once
1: Sav
0: he comes
1: Rocker, Sav,
0: back.
1: Sav Rocker has to get in before Taylor Walker.
0: It's big Sav's
1: Sav,
0: not in.
1: Well, Sav Rocker's not in. He should be in. But anyway. But he's a forward that's kicked a lot of goals, more than what Taylor has over his career.
0: But a discussion for another time, but the Texan, I think tonight, he hasn't had a lot of the footy, but the contest he's been in, he looks really strong. He looks agile when the ball hits the ground. That's probably not something we would have said a month ago about the big Texan. So the little layoff has done him the world of good.
1: This is one for your show. Who would you take, Modra or Walker?
0: Well,
1: you only allowed one.
0: The stats don't compare because Texas played a lot more footy. But for me, what Modra did when he played here for the Crows, Dad was coaching at the time, so I had a first-hand view of it. What Mods did for the state, not just the Crows, was unbelievable. I've still got a real man crush on him. I did an outside broadcast with him a couple of weeks ago, and I still got starstruck in front of him. So he's got a different aura about him. So I would have to pick Mods as much as I love the big Texan.
1: I would say. A tackler of the game for Bar Crusher Boats. Tackle your next fishing adventure in a Bar Crusher. Who's had the most? Well, you've got the stats in front of
0: him. He does it every week, this guy, Sam Berry. He's leading the way with 5. And Lockie McAndrew is one that goes under the radar in terms of his tackling. I think he's second for the Crows this year, just on tackles alone. So for a guy that's as tall as he is, the way he gets after the opposition post his ruck contest is outstanding. He surprised me, the big stretch.
1: Our travel partner is Signet. 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
3: 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Green grass ahead. Gets to the square. Kicks the goal. Taylor Walker really sharp again inside 50 with a ground ball. And handed on a silver platter to Alex Neil Bullen.
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21: AFL Nation for the 4-20 Traveller halftime Thursday night footy. Adelaide 6-3-39, Lee Geelong 4-9-33. Bharat Sundaresan has participated in the Chew on the Hill. And he came as Angus Young with his inflatable guitar and his...
1: Have you called it Chill on the Hill? Is this your...
21: No, it's the Chill on the Hill. Yeah, yeah. I saw the signage.
1: It's quite good, but I haven't seen it.
21: So he had the full kit on. Well done.
1: He did look good.
21: He used his locks to good effect.
0: Yeah, he pulled it off, didn't he?
21: Yeah.
1: The lack of water was an issue because he doesn't even need a towel. He could just come back up here and sit and watch the second half.
0: Yeah,
1: and
0: it's fine. Obviously a brilliant cause and we love it, but the whole setup over there is quite underwhelming, isn't it?
1: I didn't see any ice.
0: No ice. A sprinkling of water. It's probably hot water for all we know as well.
1: Wouldn't say too much. You'll be asked to do it next year.
21: First day of Test cricket in England today. It's a series between England and New Zealand. Rain has stopped play at Lords. England's 1-24. Emilio Gay was dismissed for 8. Duckett is 12. Bethel is 4. You clearly looked at the forecast more than I had. Is there not much chance?
1: No, it's not good for days 1 and 3 particularly. So it is a shame when it's the first day of the summer, particularly at Lords. And I believe that Ben Duckett left the first ball, which is very un-Ben Duckett-like.
21: It's the new age.
1: It's the new age.
21: We're going to leave more.
1: Yes.
21: 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What happens next here, Chad? This is so intriguing.
0: Well, it's who plays the conditions the best. It looks to have, what have we got? It's cleared up out there. There's no rain at this stage, and this ground can dry out quickly. But there's still times when both teams have overdone the handball, and the handball, if the handball's not spot on and the receiver has to change direction, the amount of players that have slipped over just because of how slippery it is out there has been a little bit of an issue. So surging, taking territory at the right time versus if you've got time and space to be able to bring it back through the corridor and then lower the eyes inside 50. It's just who manages those moments better. There's been great players from both teams. I'm just having a look at Paddy Dangerfield's stats. He started the game in the middle and he's been huge. He's had 18 disposals, 13 contested possessions, 5 clearances and that goal there in the match. So Danger, he wants to play on next year. If he keeps this up, he's got a couple more left in him. So he's been outstanding. Bailey Smith, as he always does, with the 18 disposals, and Holmes as well, who started as that aggressive halfback, 18 disposals. And from the Crows, Laddie, he always racks them up. He's had 15, but the guy I've been most impressed with from the Crows is Dan Curtin. 15 disposals, 9 contested possessions, and he's getting back really hard to help his defenders and then pushing forward hard at the right time as well. So he's been good. Dawson, as always, with 13. And forward of the footy, it's been the big Texan. He's only had 6 and kicked a goal, but he's competed really well when the ball's in his area. Just need Fogarty to do the same. Fogarty's taken his place out on the ground. I was a little concerned about his back because he spent a lot of time off in that second quarter. But he'll be going, it looks like, deep full forward. And Jordan Dawson also starting deep. So it's Walker, Dawson and Fogarty as the key forwards in the Crows forward line. It looks like a good look. And we just need Archie to continue that solid role he's doing on Tom Stewart.
1: So we're away in the second half and it's Dangerfield, just like the first half, getting a disposal. It's a handball to Smith. Smith from a standing start, kicks to forward 50. Manor was the one trying to take the mark in that contest for the Cats. Couldn't do so. Soccering off the ground was Cameron. Not great. Worrell for the Crows picked it up. Handball to Miller. His handball gets knocked down. Goes again, Will Miller. This time with a kick rather than a handball. Flaring it wide. It works to Cook. Working as the defensive winger. At defensive 50. Draws Dempsey and handballs over the top to Laird, who handballs over the top to Michael Annie, who goes back to Cook, who kept running. Great work there from Cook. Kicking almost to half forward. The mark was dropped by O'Connor. Good defensive work there from Dawson to apply the pressure. The ball's locked up and it'll be thrown up 50 metres out from Adelaide's goal. Umpire throws it up quickly. One down by McAndrew. They fight for it at ground level. Smith for the Cats just handballs it out of the congestion. Might go back into the congestion in the end. Bobbles out Geelong's way though. Dempsey handballs to Myers on his left, shapes it around the corner, and Dangerfield marks for Geelong.
2: He rolls out onto the right boot, just checked himself halfway through and drew the error as a result as he kicked it straight to Michael Annie. Plays it very short for Neil Bullen. Paid as a mark and back to Michael Annie, who's been pursued. Knocked off his kick ever so slightly, but really good hands from McAndrew to claim the contested mark off to Rochelle. Punts it in deep, give him a chance. Knocked away from Dawson, free kick paid. O'Connor had an arm wrapped around, and Jordan Dawson has it full forward.
0: Well, firstly, I love that contested mark from Big McAndrew. That was an easy... Whitsar's right on his hammer, I think it was, or maybe deconing. A great contested mark in these conditions. And then unselfish from Tex there. The free kick got paid. Tex could have taken the advantage. Unselfishly gives it back to the skipper in Jordan Dawson.
2: So ready, kick one. Jordan Dawson swung forward. Lines up for his second. And he puts it through. Doubles the Crows' lead. The biggest of the night at 12 points.
0: Crows coach's box will be loving that. You make a big call at half time, put your skipper one out, deep pull forward, and he kicks the first goal of the quarter. So that's a good coaching move from Nixie and the Crows coaches. But the big grab for McAndrew, it wasn't a big grab, it was a great contested mark in these conditions. He's having a very solid game. He's having the better of the ruck battle, I would have thought, at this stage.
2: The Deutzfahrt scoreboard, the grass is greener with Deutzfahrt tractors. 7.3.45 Adelaide, 4.9.33 Geelong.
1: So 12 points. As Jared said, it's the biggest lead Adelaide's had so far tonight. Biggest lead either team's had tonight. McAndrew knocking it down, but shark by Smith of the Cats. Kicks to centre half four with a kick around the body. Martin was the best placed man to mark for the Cats. Couldn't do so. Ball ace went through. Lost the football. Blitz as for Geelong. Handball off. Crunching tackle there. Well done by Laird. Adelaide come over the ball. Neil Bullen, they're running in a wave here to Rochelle. Rochelle to Archie. It's an open forward line. Dawson wants it deep. Archie runs on. Decides to give the handball. Now it's Cook with the deep kick. Dawson, good chance here. Real good chance. Oh, he got crunched. Absolutely crunched. And there is a free kick, but it is going Geelong's way. So there were two that were pulverized there. It's Walker pushing O'Sullivan into Dawson.
2: So that's now a reportable offense.
1: Yep.
2: And that pushed everybody into harm. And the worst of it is Jordan Dawson.
1: So irrespective of the fact that an Adelaide player is injured, Walker's in trouble for that.
2: Two of them are injured, O'Sullivan and Dawson.
1: Yep.
2: So it'd be interesting. I spoke to Michael Christian about this during the week. He hasn't had to use it yet this year. That's the clearest one we've seen.
1: O'Sullivan out wide, wanting Dangerfield. It's either out of bounds on the full or touched. It's touched. So my eyes were on Dawson as he got absolutely smashed. But it was Walker that contributed to that smashing.
0: How will that get adjudicated? What would he be looking at?
2: Well, it should be straight up and down a week. It's careless. That's the exact action that we're trying to guard against.
1: Ball thrown in. McAndrew winning it down to Cook. Inside 50 again for the Crows. Dawson and O'Connor. No whistle. No free kick. They fight for it at ground level. And it goes out of play for a throw-in. Deep in the left forward pocket for Adelaide. Attacking again. They lead by 12 points at the five-minute mark of the third turn on the Deutzfahrt track.
0: He's looking dangerous there, Dawson, isn't he? Matched up against a great opponent as well. So what a battle that's going to be. But he's had three or four opportunities in the first 3 minutes.
2: Deep forward for the Crows. Rucks, nothing much from it. Guthrie tackled to ground. Smith released it. Not really to advantage. Neil Bullen held up. I doubt O'Connor's the right matchup deep forward for Dawson.
0: Bit too tall.
2: Yeah, I just think you want to... proper stern defender. Neil Bullen out of the pack. Oh, it cleared. Stewart ran into the bottom of the posts. It looked like it was going to slide through and it went to the base of the post instead. Yeah, Crows by 13.
0: Maybe giving O'Connor a bit too much credit. I just love the way he goes about. Always hard to get a kick on, but Geelong do have enough height back there to probably manage that matchup a bit better.
1: Kolodziejczyk out towards Martin. The spoil from Worrell was good to get it out of play for a throw in between wing and half forward right for the Crows, who are doing most of the attacking to start this third term. AFL Nation for the 4-20 traveller. And on the outer side of Adelaide Ovals, the ball gets thrown in. McAndrew front position to Coney over the top. Comes out Adelaide's way. Miller, a tackle by Smith. He breaks the tackle into the 50. Good kick. Not quite marked by Archie. First to recover. Handballs to Cook. Kicks it over the top. Should be a goal here. Rochelle to Fogarty to goal. Or is it? Has it hit the post again? We're not sure. The goal umpire's not sure. I think it's going upstairs.
0: Geelong looked pretty sure that it's hit the post. And that's a terrible miss if that's the case.
1: It just looked a foregone conclusion that was going to be a goal. The soft call is a behind. So Guthrie with the late tackle on Fogarty and it's spun into the post. It will be a second poster in the space of about 90 seconds for Adelaide. But really, as Chad Corn says, that should have been a goal.
0: Would have been a real win there for Adelaide as well, because Archie involved in the Stewart matchup. He's been solid, both of them now on seven possessions, but Archie's slightly on top, I would think.
2: Crows by 14, and the kick-in turns over. Borlase up to intercepts. So the Crows got a real spurt on here. Kick up to full forward. Cats have numbers to it. Spoils are made. Holmes against the boundary. Seen over by Archie.
1: Just looking at the radar, Jared, I'm not sure we'll see any more rain.
2: AFL Nation for the 4-20 traveller. Crows doing all the attacking in 7.5 minutes of this third term. The Elders clock win with Elders Finance. Deep forward for them again. McAndrew knocked it down. No immediate disposal, and Atkins is tackled by Fogarty. It's a ball up now, 30 out from the Crows goal, and it's centrally located. Holmes gets it at the stoppage, gets it onto the boot, clears the area for Geelong. Butts was set, he didn't take the mark. Manor had a fresh airing. Ollie Henry goes to get it, got worked over, and Cook, his kick was smothered. Another the glad in the heart of the chat.
0: There we
2: ball
0: go.
2: Back in dispute at the 50. And it is fiercely disputed as well. Bodies pile in, it's hard to win. Bailey Smith is brought down. Umpire waits a long time. Berry out the side. Guthrie put his head in the hole. Kolodziejczyk's turn up to Dempsey. He'll get a kick away against the boundary, and it didn't get touched. So it's a turnover under the lasso.
1: They're turning up the heat here, Adelaide. They lead by 14 points in a low-scoring affair. 8 play, third serve. Miller drives the kick back into the 50. Oh, good mark again, that man. O'Sullivan playing like a 30-year-old the way he plays and the composure he shows. He goes all the way across to the other back pocket to O'Connor, who kicks down towards the wing. Wanted Mullen, which was ambitious. He at least created a contest, but he did it illegally, crashing into Butts. And Butts will take the free kick for Adelaide on the outer wing. They just can't get past halfway at the moment, Geelong. A lot of re-entries inside 50 for the Adelaide Crows. This one will fall just a bit short of 50. Offhands, it goes out of play, wanting Walker or Archie. And we'll have another throw-in, 60 around from Adelaide's goal. Big moments over the next 10 minutes for Bendix Brakes. Bendix, the best-known brakes. As Adelaide try and surge and give themselves almost a match-winning lead, if they can have a good 10 minutes here. De Koning took it out of the ruck. Campbell's back towards the boundary, towards Smith. Knocked off the football, stays in the field of play momentarily for Saligo. He's tackled over the line and will be thrown in.
0: Just looking closer into the Archie Tom Stewart matchup. Tommy Stewart only with the one intercept possession. He's normally leading Geelong every week in that regard. So Archie doing a great job in the matchup.
2: Thrown in, Crows attacking side of the middle. McAndrew stuck a tackle to win the footy. Lobs it inside 50. O'Connor used the body, takes the intercept mark. Plays the Cats across fullback. O'Connor pumps it out the near side. Martin Miller made the spoil. Ground ball, Wilchars first onto it. Hand pass to Neal and he gets it back boundary side. Kicks to 2-on-2 inside the 50. Ollie Henry had a fly, no mark. Borlase, Cameron kept it alive for the Cats. Hand pass went nowhere really and Borlase caught it on the boundary.
0: Borlase aerial work tonight, just really good contest in the air, getting the ball to ground. Hasn't had a lot of it. He never does. He only had the 5, but his aerial contest has been very strong.
2: Crows by 14. Cats a rare venture forward in this third term. A boundary throw in. Neal worked his way to the front, but the ball slipped through his fingers. Peatling clears the area. Oh, big contest. Bodies everywhere. Spills to the back. Blitz arms. O'Connor. O'Sullivan kicks it up inside the 50. Intercept mark taken. Jordan Dawson working both ends.
1: They feel like they've got the answers at the moment, Adelaide. Just inside defensive 50, the skipper spreads it wide with a delicate kick towards Miller. It went through the hands of Holmes to Miller. Defensive handball retreating to Worrell, who goes in short to McAndrew at defensive 50. Chipping ball. Dawson kept running. He'll be the next in the chain. Slow ball at the moment from Adelaide. Careful football. They lead by 14 points, 47 to 33 on the Deutzfahrt Tractor scoreboard. In the Walker direction here. O'Sullivan with the spoil. Wiltshire, Hamill straight to the curves of Adelaide. To Peatling, to Archie. Now they go quick. They've got one-on-ones. Rochelle is there. He can't quite mark. Fights for it at ground level. O'Connor got there first. Keys came in. Applies a big tackle. And it'll be thrown up 30 metres out from Adelaide's goal at the Cathedral end.
0: Rochelle quiet in terms of possessions, but he's playing the right way. He was leading the GPS numbers at halftime. He's having a real crack defensively.
1: Smith for the Cats, clears from the stoppage, on the bounce towards Myers, immediately tackled by Laird. Not locked up? Yes, locked up. It'll be balled up. Front left corner of the square for Adelaide, who lead by 14.
2: Tackler of the year will be for Bar Crusher Boats. Tackle your next fishing adventure in a Bar Crusher. At the stoppage, Crows are going to win it. Peatling to Laird. Torps the kick up inside the 50. A real spiral. Rochelle almost claimed the mark. Dropped it at the last. O'Connor tackled by Berry. Chalk him up for another. Pull it up.
0: That's his seventh tackle, I think.
2: Inside the Crows 50, the tap comes outside, and Manor is onto it for the Cats. Drills it up the line. Front position, Michael Annie kept it away from Cameron. And over the boundary for a throw in. 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
0: Jeremy started the game well with five in the first quarter, but only seven, so he's only had two disposals since quarter time.
2: Thrown in under our broadcast position. Blitzabs gets it to the back. Myers, too fierce with a half pass. Bruin has to go back and get it. He's got company. Keys off the ground onto the chest of Archie. Lux a fortune. And it will give Archie a shot at goal.
0: Fortunate. It was a great little surge kick off the ground from Keys. Archie taking front position on Stewart. Stewart was guarding the back there. Fell in Archie's lap, and this is huge. This is huge for Archie in terms of this matchup in the game.
2: Archie from 48. It was sweet off the boots. A great line through for a goal. The Crows surge takes them out to a 20-point lead. As the rain returns, and the lead feels greater. 8-5-53 to Geelong, 4-9-33. Jump the fence to a Deutz Farm tractor where the grass is always greener with German engineered precision.
0: Such an important goal for the Crows in the context of this game and this matchup in particular. We heard all week the Crows were going to attack Stewart just with team defence, but they had this up their sleeve. Archie's gone to him from the first bounce and he's done a great job. That was his 10th disposal. That goal is so important for him. Tom Stewart hasn't played badly. He's only had the seven, but only one intercept possession. So, coaching masters right for Mitzi.
1: It's four in a row to Adelaide, to either side of halftime. In the middle, Berry couldn't quite get a handle on the footy. Socket off the ground by Dangerfield for Geelong towards half forward. Dangerfield goes in again, jumps on the football, splashes it out in the Smith direction. He was tackled, got some sort of handball away. Worrell was dispossessed. Goes again, Michael Annie, up towards the wing. Walker was held. He'll get a free kick. Adelaide, full of running. Handball now across to Curtin. Handball's to Berry. Has to be quick. Handball missed everybody, and it's gone out of bounds, which will be a lasso free kick to the Cats. I think he's got a handball to a voice that was in the crowd, not out on the ground. O'Sullivan goes short. O'Connor, O'Sullivan kept running, so he gets it back, scrubs the kick, might still work. Ollie Henry at ground level got a handball to Dangerfield from a standing start, spirals it inside 50, good defensive ball from Nankervis. Manor at ground level overruns it. Myers handballs back to Manor on the boundary, kicks back towards full forward through the hands of Blitzavs, clearing the ball and clearing it well to Worrell. The Crows get out of trouble again. Worrell marking at defensive 50, left half back.
0: Got the answers at the moment. The Crows holding up really well defensively.
2: Worrell brings it up the line. Tex had a fly. Take the mark. Guthrie at the back for the Cats. Around to Bruins. Just second-guessed himself. Decides to kick to half four. There's a fair old crowd there. Knocked away from Blitzavs. Laird underneath. Stuck with a footy momentarily. Blitzavs ties it up, and it's a ball up. 60 out from the Geelong goal. Trailing by 20. They have been a long time without a major. Saligo gets to work at the stoppage. Hand pass to Berry. Crows break it away. Tex in the middle. Guthrie with a reach made the spoil from behind. Ground ball to be won. Keys fed it up to Neil Bullen. Needs support on the outside. Fogarty is there. Checked his kick. Archie came from the side to spoil Stewart. Stewart follows it to the boundary. Picks it up for the Cats. Works it around. Kolodziejczyk and Bowes tumbled it up the line. Cook gets in the way and works the intercept. Clever stuff. Paul Carr just took a fraction too long. And Wilshire tackles him and wins holding the ball.
0: Oh, it's tough footy, isn't it, boys? It's great to watch. Can't question the effort of anyone out there.
1: 16-minute mark of the second term was the last time Geelong kicked the goal. Adelaide have kicked four since. Oh, good mark. Terrific mark to Neil, stretching over the top of Murray and getting 50. So that was against Cook, who ran into the protected zone. And Shannon Neil will go from 70 metres out to 20 metres out from goal.
0: So a big contested mark from him. He's been quiet all night. It's been great for his confidence. Was the 50 there, fellas?
2: Yes. What's he doing?
1: Neal to the riverbank stand end will kick from 20 metres out, maybe 25, right of centre. Should really be a goal. In he comes. It is a goal. And didn't Geelong need that? Over half an hour of game time between goals, and it cuts the margin back to 14 points. Geelong 5-9-39, Adelaide 8-5-53. And as we look at the Harvey Norman replay, Chad Corns.
0: No real thought in what he was doing there. He just saw Holmes and thought, geez, I better man him up so he doesn't get an easy kick inside 50. But that's what the rule's there for. And Big Neil, he's pumped up after that. It's been a quiet half of footy for him, but that's a strong contested mark. Gets the 50, a great finish. And the energy's lifted for Geelong after that.
2: Harvey Norman replay, go Harvey Norman half-year clearance. 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Crows by 14. It's a big few minutes ahead on the back of it. They stack up for the ball in the middle. Dorrison committed himself, but his hand pass picked off by Holmes. Bounces a hand pass forward. Quitsav's handled it well. Got it around to Myers, to Koning. Dangerfield at the centre square. Scunge the kick inside. 50. Dempsey, a one-hander. Then plucked it from the night sky.
0: Interesting ball use method there from Geelong. They were starting to flick it around by hand. They had opportunities to attack the deep early in that, but looks like conditions are starting to dry out a little bit there. I think the rain's going to stay away from now, so the attacking game style from both teams might come to the fore again, but a great one-handed grab from Dempsey.
2: He's been quiet up until now. Ollie Dempsey from 45. The kick is a good one. Cats double up. Two quick goals. And they're back in the fight. Down by 8 points. 6-9-45 to Adelaide. 8-5-53 on the Deutz-Fahr scoreboard. The grass is greener with Deutz-Fahr tractors.
0: Well, Crows fans not happy. They thought it might have been slightly in the back there from Dempsey. But you're right, for him, for his standards, being quiet, that was only his ninth disposal. But what a way to work yourself back into a game. A great one-handed mark inside your forward 50 and a beautiful finish to get the Cats right back in this. Last two goals.
1: 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Watching this game unfold here live from the Adelaide Oval, AFL Nation for the 4-20 traveller. Geelong with the last two goals to get back within 8 points. De Koning taking it out of the ruck, got tagged by Berry, got the handball away to Atkins, handball to Dempsey, handballs to Stewart, now back to Atkins from a standing start, kicks a high ball towards Jack Henry, forced to spoil in the end to get it to the boundary away from Borlase, and the ball will be thrown in between wing and half forward left for the Cats.
0: Geelong really on top in that centre clearance. That's now 14-3 in the centre clearance, Geelong's way.
1: Boundary umpire hurls it back into play. McAndrew winning it down, but it's sharked by Atkins. Gets some sort of kick away. Scrubs into the 50. Tumbling to the boundary. A throw in 30 metres out from Geelong's goal. As they attack down to the Riverbank stand end, which is full mainly of Adelaide supporters. And we have a tight one on a Thursday night. The umpire throws it in. This time it's McAndrew against Jack Henry. Geelong 40, Myers to Atkins, runs away from one tackle, handball a bit loopy to Dangerfield, but he got taken high. He has! Dangerfield free kick. Just inside the 50 out at left half forward. So it'll take his absolute best kick. It's against Laird. And the Harvey Norman replay, green light, free kick.
0: Yeah, that was there. Danger, he made the most of it. As he does, but yeah, Laird a little sloppy there. Ex-teammates, Danger would love to kick this.
1: He would absolutely love to kick this. It will take his absolute best. Drives a kick towards goal. Oh, just missed. It looked online for a lot of that journey. but it missed to the left-hand side, only a behind. Adelaide's lead, 7 points at the 23-minute mark of the third term.
2: Michael Anning receives the kick in, and Miller have followed it up, but he's in a spot. Two have got him. Holding the ball. He was never getting out. He got triangulated. The decision to give it back to him from Michael Anning was just never quite there.
0: Again, I love the intent of him trying to take the game on. Run and carry from behind, but the Geelong players were onto it. He called for the handball receipt without really having a plan, ran himself into trouble. Great defence from the Cats.
2: Jack Bowes has the shot at goal. It's game 150 for him. He's outside the boundary and right half forward. He's given it a ride. I tell you what, he's given it a ride right through. Jack Bowes with the most splendid set shot in his milestone game. The Cats have put up three, and it's a point the difference. Adelaide 8-5, Geelong 7-10. The Deutz Fahr scoreboard, the grass is greener with Deutz Fahr tractors.
0: What a last 10 or so minutes from the Cats. It was the Crows all over them. All over them. It felt like the Crows were going to just keep kicking on and ran it up with this game quite easily. But Geelong don't need a lot. The momentum's completely shifted, and that is a brilliant set shot, as good a set shot as you will ever see from that position.
1: It's the Cats now running hot for Ream. Install the Ream, Australia's favourite. 4 in a row to Adelaide, now 3 in a row to Geelong. The Cats kicking 3 in just 5 minutes. Deconing again decisively in the ruck. Holmes overran the football. McAndrew picked up the loose footy. Gave the handball to Berry. Under pressure, handball towards Cook. Didn't get to him on the full. The Cats circle him. Ball spits out. Neil Bullen overruns it now. Bruins there. Got tackled. Gets a high kick. Stays inside the centre square. Not 15, says the umpire. Mullen sockers off the ground Geelong's way. Butts gets under a tackle. Puffs a handball out. Now it comes out wide. Adelaide's way. No. Blitzavs knocks it back into the middle. Deconing there. Got a handball to Myers. Handballs it forward. Intercepted by Laird though for Adelaide. Gave the handball to Borlase. Borlase a long clearing ball towards half forward. Archina 1-1 with Guthrie. Stewart third man to the contest. Got tackle. Got a handball away to Bowes. Bowes' handball intercepted by Neil Bullen. Back into the direction of Archie. Kicks it towards forward 50. Dawson got a bad bounce. Rochelle goes off the ground. He's got three Cats around him. Fogarty comes in for support. Dawson goes. Scrubs it. Misses to the right. That was frenetic down the outer side of Adelaide Oval, but it registers no score. It's a throw-in instead, deep in the right forward pocket for Adelaide.
0: Geelong's pressure here is amazing. They are swarming the Crows every time the Crows get it.
2: McAndrew reaches for the throw-in, but Deconing wins the footy. Holmes handed it off to Bruin. Umpire let that pass. Clears the defensive area. Manor got it onto his boot, kicked it straight into a teammate though. Borlase dispossessed. Myers, he works the hand pass inboard. Blitzavs dragged off his kick, but got it to slew to the side for Martin, who overran it. Left it there for Taylor. Crows get a great look. Kick comes to Fogarty, right on the 50. Certainly within his range.
0: Costly fumble there from Jack Martin. A ball he would take 99 times out of 100. And getting the ball in this man's hands, Darcy Fogarty coming in for his first goal of the night. And he has got this kick in him. He's one of the best set shots I've ever seen.
2: He's barely seen it. Darcy Fogarty with a chance to seize his moment from near on 60. Didn't get it as pure as he would have liked. It's through from behind.
0: I've done it again.
1: You'd swear that you were a Port Adelaide player back in the day, Chad.
2: Crows by two.
1: Oh, McAndrew nearly pinched the kick in. He at least got a hand in there and knocked it out of bounds for a throw-in. For someone so tall, he does some amazing things to fight at ground level or in that situation to get a hand in to create pressure.
0: He just brings effort everywhere he is. I love it.
1: 30 metres out from Adelaide's goal, the ball thrown in. McAndrew and Deconing. Deconing winning the tap. Mullen there. He gets tackled. Another stoppage at the 50. Adelaide's lead, just 2 points. Deconing again palming it down. Comes out Geelong's way. Holmes got a handball to Smith. Tackled off the kick. Got it though towards the wing, and it's a Geelong mark. It's to Jack Henry. He looks up. He's got runners going past. He decided not to go to them. Now forced to kick over the man on the mark. Nearly to half forward. Falls a bit short, but straight into the hands of his brother, Ollie Henry. He looks up, wheeling onto his right, kicking as long as he can into the 50. Zach Guthrie, what's he doing down there? Almost took the mark. Didn't do it, though. Free kick. Free kick. Oh, it's coming back. I had no idea what was going on. There is a free kick to Adelaide over 100 metres away. At right half forward, when Geelong looked like they were going to score.
0: Bailey Smith and Peatling, there's obviously been a wrestle 100 metres off the ball. I didn't know where it was coming from.
1: I thought
0: from
1: a
0: either.
1: Streaker had run out onto the ground.
21: It had been going on for about a minute, and that was the very end of it.
1: So Peatling with a free kick outside the 50. A flat kick to the top of the square. Oh. Dawson got hands to it, jumping into the pack. Couldn't mark. Ball will be thrown up at the top of the goal square. Adelaide's end when the ball was at Geelong's end.
0: Dawson is just playing wherever he wants to at the moment.
21: Deep forward for the Crows. De Koning got it out of the ruck. Perry almost pinched it. He does have it, but he's got plenty of company.
0: So Dawson, one out full forward. One out full forward. He's played back. He's played in the mid. Such a good player.
21: McAndrew, lovely tap, goal side. Nobody there for it. Martin threw it onto the boot and it works. Ollie Henry up to take the mark inside the defensive 50. Cats spread to the far wing. The kick is adventurous. Mullen kept front position and won the footy well. Hand passes it up to Myers. Just delays for a moment. Gives it around to Bowes. Brings it in ball to Bruin. Cats have got a few forwards now, Dean. Kick comes in the danger field direction. Didn't do anything. Many favours in flight. Knocked away by Hall Kahan and rode by Nan Curvis, who brings it out to Curtin. Crows build the counter-attack. Curtin up beyond halfway. Dawson flew against a couple, didn't mark. O'Sullivan for the Cats. Hand pass to Smith. Works his kick to halfway where Curtin cuts it off.
1: Game starting to open up here at Adelaide Oval. The Crows by 2 points. 30 minutes played, third term. Curtin gets away from the man on the mark. Up towards half forward. Dawson caught behind. Mark was dropped there by De Koning. And it slips out of play for a throw-in. Still a minute to play in the third term on the Elders clock. Adelaide holding on to a two-point lead, but Geelong with the last three goals of the game.
0: Dan Curtin playing with real confidence. Up to 19 disposals now.
1: All the stats for Australia made right here. Thrown in. One down by Blitzaz on this occasion. Smith into the back of his opponent. No, he wasn't with the tackle. Peatling was the opponent. Umpire said that was okay. Throws it up instead. Did it quickly. Murray got the tap down for the Crows. Down there for the Cats was Martin. Knocked off the footy. Going again was Murray. Berry gouges a kick towards forward 50. Off hands. Peatling's kick smothered. Curtin goes again. Shovels out a handball. Now to Peatling. Spiraling ball towards full forward. Gets away from Archie. Gets away from Stewart. And bounces out of play for a throwing. Again deep in the right forward pocket for the Crows.
0: How good is the pressure from both teams? Intensity has really lifted. The crowd are into it. An important last 30 seconds here.
21: Crows have a deep forward at the throw-in. Tap came the way of Taylor. Hand pass to Murray. Got it off to Berry in the tackle. Cats are able to steal it. Bowes to clear the area. Dumps it down the wing. Good body work done by Nan Curvis. Spins out of trouble to create the play. Hand pass to Cook. Smothered by Myers. Bowes onto the ricochet. Hand pass to Jack Henry. Worked over by Miller. Good scrap right against the boundary. An enthralling final term in store. Adelaide by 2 points. 8-6-54 to Geelong. 7-10-52. Multiple goal kickers. Dawson with two. Jack Martin with two. All the thoughts of Chad Corns coming up next. 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
8: But Sams gets it to the back. Myers, too fierce with a half pass. Bruin has to go back and get it. He's got company. Keys off the ground onto the chest of Archie. Lux of fortune.
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8: Archie from 48. It was sweet off the boots. A great line through for a goal. Pro Surge takes them out to a 20-point lead.
10: So Shannon Neal to the Riverbank stand end will kick from 20 metres out, maybe 25. Should really be a goal. In he comes. It is a goal. And didn't Geelong need that?
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9: Just interested in Geelong's match winner in Jeremy Cameron. Where's his best position right now? He started up on the wing in the first quarter, was heavily involved with five disposals. Only had the two possessions since quarter time. He's taking his place as a deep forward again. I just wonder, is he better served up around the footy or do you need him as your goal-kicking target? He looks more likely to kick a goal than Neil, although Neil kicked one in the third quarter there. Jeremy needs to have a big last quarter if Geelong are to win this.
8: It was 2 points at quarter time, six at half time, two at the final change. So anything other than going the distance from here and you would be surprised. It's been wholehearted in challenging conditions. No rain at the start of the final term and it's all up for grabs. De Koning, half pass picked off by Berry. Threw it onto his boot. It slewed sideways. They cannon in as they have done all night. Neil Bullen got taken high. Crows goes with the first set of clearance. Laird on the wraparound, sets them up deep. Tex or Fogarty, no mark taken. Ball is lost underneath. Ball up called for. I think Stewart's a bit winged in all of that. No, drags himself up. 20 out from the Crows goal. McAndrew knocked it down near Dawson. Stewart's kick didn't go anywhere. And Atkins tied up.
9: Sorry, Jared. McAndrew dominating the actual hit outs. Crows up 44-30.
8: McAndrew flicked the hand pass out. Neil Bullen never quite got hold of it. Bailey Smith dispossessed. Jacody, narrator, Guthrie. His kick partially smothered by Keys. Ricochet goes out near the boundary and over. 40 away from the Crows' goal.
12: So the Crows looking to extend their two-point lead early in the final term. Ball inside 50. Thrown in. De Koning wins it. Smith, tackle, got a handball away. Keys, again, Keys. A second time, Keys. A goal, Keys! The left foot banana! And Adelaide have an 8-point lead. He's second. And the Crows move along to 9-6-60, leading Adelaide 7-10-52. The Crows strike first in the final term.
9: Chris Scott would be frustrated. There's nothing more deflating, giving up a fourth stoppage goal. A little bit of luck involved in it, but Geelong defenders just allowed Keys to get goal side of a pretty impressive finish there on his left. I called for him to get dropped this week. I didn't think he'd done enough. I called for Luke Pedler, but he's repaid the Crows with those two goals.
8: It was Guthrie's error a couple of times. It's not tight enough on Keys. So advantage Adelaide. Back in the middle we go. Soligo tackled by Bailey Smith as soon as he got hold of it. Or free kick to Soligo. Hand passes it up to Berry, who breaks it on to Cook. Has a bounce, kicks up into the pocket. Tex, no, couldn't quite hang on. Still in the play though. Taylor hand passes it to him. Walker caught, got underneath, got clipped high.
9: How good from Braden Cook. The power, the explosiveness, and then the kick inside 50, running flat out. Tex should have grabbed it, dropped the mark. Gets a free kick that was there for too high, and he loves this position on the ground. I'll put the mockers on again, but I'm backing him in here, Whitey.
8: Wide out on the right, 50 metres from goal. He's kicked one tonight. Taylor Walker makes his approach. Thumping kick, curling, curling. He's still the baddest man of the whole damn town. Decisive goal. His second. Adelaide, two quick ones. It's a 14-point lead. Big moments don't come bigger than that for Bendix Brakes. Bendix, the best known brakes.
9: Great call again. What a finish from Tex. Unbelievable the way he strikes the footy, but just as impressed in Braden Cook there. He uses the ball so well. That's not an easy thing to do, to pinpoint a pass 40 metres away when you are running flat out with someone 2 metres behind you. So he's been impressive. Love the power and aggression he plays with.
12: The perfect start to the final term for Adelaide. AFL Nation for 4 and 20 pies. Back in the middle, De Koning fashions a kick forward for Geelong. Soligo gets there first. Tackle by Mullins, still inside the centre square. We will have a ball up. So Geelong finishing the third term so strongly with three unanswered goals. Adelaide have

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2: Boundary line by Kurt, and Adelaide's lifted their level. The ball to be thrown in just forward of the wing for the Cats. Member side of the ground, it's Adelaide by 14. 5.5 played final turn.
3: They've lost their past 6 against the Cats, 9 of the past 10. This is the moment to put their season on the right track. Thrown in on the wing, De Koning wins it out of the ruck. Slams it up inside the 50. It'll bounce out of play, 35 around.
4: Need to get Cameron back involved in this game. Do you get him up the field? Do you get him around the stoppage just for 5 minutes? Not getting a lot of opportunities as that deep forward at the moment.
3: Michael Annie is his opponent. At the throw-in, McAndrew got hands to it. Berry with a hand pass. Saligo pulled it clear. Jams the kick outside the defensive area. De Koning's first to arrive, though. Bruin in close confines. Myers turned it over. Fogarty put it in board. Saligo opened some space, and Dawson found the running lane for Laird. Kicks to an open forward setup. Blitzars and Keys. Blitzars brought it to ground, goes to ground. Keys stands over him. Knocked out to O'Connor. Cats mustered some numbers to the contest. Collar Jasny away to Bruin. Kicks it beyond halfway for Martin. Dempsey's the runner out wide. Has a look at the 50. Draws Cameron to him. Michael Annie made the spoil. Ground ball to be won. Knocked goal side for the Cats. Picked up by Worrell. Tipped away by Neil. Worrell confronted. Out to Miller. Got his kick away in the nick of time. Taylor against Guthrie. Guthrie the spoil. It stays in. Taylor and Guthrie still. Ollie Henry arrives. Wiltshire inside 50. Mark taken. Myers 48 from goal.
4: Jack Martin will be breathing a sigh of relief. His defensive intent from the stoppage where he just let Rory Laird run off. He didn't even try to go with him. Just lucky the Crows didn't compare that. He actually got involved on the way back, Martin. And he gets some beautiful work along the boundary line for Geelong.
3: Brian Myers with the long range shot. It's to the square. It won't be through, not without being touched. It's a rushed behind. Adelaide's lead is 13, Mate Internet and Mobile scoreboard.
2: AFL Nation for 420 Pies. Miller to bring it back into play for Adelaide at the Cathedral end. Here comes the member side. He wants Curtin over the top of Myers. He can't mark, but he was able to at least get a hand to it as the ball goes out of bounds. 70 around from Geelong's goal, left half forward. Attendance comes up at 42,340. For Australian made right here. Good number considering it's a Thursday night, a school night, and considering how much rain we've had this afternoon. McAndrew from the throw-in knocks it Adelaide's way back towards true centre wing. Mullen keeps it in for Geelong. Oh, then hits Pateley high. And the umpire, well, the one umpire didn't see it, the other umpire did. Dawson with a free kick right in front of us, in front of the interchange gates. The Adelaide captain up towards Taylor Walker over his head, and the defensive mark has been taken for the Cats by Collar Jasny. He just settles things down. Left half back will kick back to the wing.
3: It's long down the line. Jack Henry's got plenty to fly against, and McAndrew storming in from the side to take the mark. Crows win it back at halfway. Paul Kahan dabs it up the line. It didn't quite carry. Oh, the umpire said it did quite carry. Up to Pateley.
4: Paul Kahan's been impressive in his first game. The 14 disposals that use him really well.
3: Pateley puts it up inside 50 for the Crows. It's a big pack. Flips down off hands. Off the ground went Bowes. Didn't really clear the area. Heads over the footy. Mullen knocked it out to Myers. Kicks it into the centre square. Nankervis attacks though. Oh, he got caught. Tremendous tackle. Wiltshire holding the ball.
4: Great tackle. Brilliant tackle.
2: The youngster coming out with the goods for the Cats inside the centre square. He'll give a handball to Bruin running past. Kicking towards Smith. Ball hung a long time in the air. Marked and then plays on. Cuts inboard from the logo. Into the 50 go the Cats. Martin up couldn't mark. Off the packets Miller. Settles things down for Adelaide with a short pass to Curtin, who kicks further on to Fogarty. Game opening up. Space everywhere. Fogarty won't kick it. He wants his forwards to set. They're all caught up the ground.

0: Fogarty will kick from the interchange gates up towards Dawson, gets to the front, takes a great mark. Had to beat two and did it just outside the 50 for Adelaide. He cuts inboard, he goes for it, he gives it everything and kicks a wonderful goal. Dare I say a Cacklin's goal. He's got three and Adelaide pinch a break in the final term here at Adelaide Oval.
1: Absolutely brilliant. Fogarty took a bit too long, gave Geelong time to get back. And a brilliant contested mark, 2v1 from Dawson. Gets back off his mark, rolls out to the left and flushes it beautifully from outside 50. That is a brilliant passage of play from the skipper. A great contested mark, an even better finish. What a game he's playing. 21 disposals, 3 goals, 8 tackles as well.
2: Crows running hot for Ream, Australia's favourite. That steady, hot and strong. Kicked the 3 goals of this final term. And now it's back to the Cats. Neil pulls it out of the middle, having gone into the ruck. 2-on-2 deep, ball gets to the back. Ollie Henry gathers and goals. Cats drag themselves back into it with a centre ball up goal.
1: Centre ball up goal, you're right, it's one area of the game. They have dominated the Cats. Stoppage is generally quite even, but the centre clearance, they've been right on top. It's 15 now to 6 centre clearances. I feel like the Geelong forwards aren't isolating well enough. The high ball that comes in, there's often 4, even 6 players there. I think Geelong could do better if they isolate some key matchups, because it's making it a bit too easy for the Crows defenders to get that ball to ground. Just get Jeremy Cameron one out or Neil one out to give themselves a bit better separation for the footy.
2: Crows by 13, 11, 6, 72, Geelong 8, 11, 59. There's 12 and a half remaining in the match.
0: Back we go in the middle. Neil winning the tap down for Geelong. There's a whistle, a free kick. It's going to Geelong in the centre circles and it's going to Patrick Dangerfield. Told to play on Dangerfield, kind of slipped, got his kick away. It's inside 50, fans out towards the forward pocket. Warra went with a double-fisted spoil. Leafs got hands to it, Curtin in support, gouges a kick clear. Walker couldn't get there on the full, on the half full, it ricochets off his body and goes out of play for a throw-in. 4 goals so far in this term that's gone. 12 minutes on the Elders clock, win with Elders Finance. 3 in a row to Adelaide and that last one to the Cats. As the umpire throws it in, Murray in the ruck against Blitzavs. Blitzavs to the front, but that's where Adelaide jumpers are. Peatling onto the loose footy. On his left, he kicks back towards the wing. Walker gets front spot and marks. It'll be an open forward line for Tex. He goes with a long kick. Rochelle gets front position, marks it! At the top of the 50, he's had a quiet night, Rochelle, but gee, he's got a big chance for a big moment right here.
1: That from the Texan. Margs quickly rolls on, don't give Geelong time to get back and outnumber that aerial contest, and that is, you're right, a great contested mark. He's been quiet. I've loved his effort though. Not a high stat night for him, only with the 10, but his effort has been there.
0: Straight in front from just outside 50 to the Riverbank stand end, Josh Rosselli jumps into it and he's missed to the left. It never looked online. Only a behind. Adelaide's lead is now 14 points, 73 to 59 on the internet mobile scoreboard.
2: Bruin marked the kick in, brought it up to Guthrie and then followed up. Bruin gets it for the third time back from Colajasny. Kicks the Cats to half forward. Neil came from the side to make the contest and at least push it out of play.
1: Okay, well that's terrible news for Cal Archie. He's been ruled out the rest of the game with a hamstring.
2: It's dogged him through the season, hasn't it? The boundary for Thrive, your streamlined small business growth platform. He done such a good job on Stewart too, so what does that do to the dynamic of the game? From the ball in, Dawson's kick goes up near the boundary. Blitzarves has it for the Cats. There's nobody there. His hand pass was tipped. Or so the hand pass has gone out of bounds. Just whether it was touched on the way through or not.
3: Yes, the field umpire saw it set a ball.
1: And a watch for Geelong injury wise with Sam De Koning on the bench. He's coming up as injured here. He's had a big quarter with 5 disposals, but looks like he has suffered an injury. I'll keep you updated. Not sure what it is just yet.
3: And Butts is listed as injured as well. So there's a toll that's starting to grow in an exhausting game. On the wing, Soligo hand passes it forward to no one in particular. Butsav's Dangerfield, Wiltshire split the lines, broke it open, kicks the catch deep forward. They're looking for a mark, all flew, none down. That's what the chat pointed out. And the Crows bring it away. Cook's kick is hoping for Soligo.
0: They've got to stop the game, Jerry.
3: The new lad, Hall.
0: They've got to stop the game. Down. So two Adelaide players clashed heads. Murray and Hall Kahan. And the umpires were late to that. I thought the ball was coming right in their direction.
3: So medical staff attending. Blood rule. Hall Kahan. So they've got a couple off, don't they? If Murray's off under the blood rule, Paul Kahan will probably undergo a concussion test. Butts is listed as injured and Archie's out of the game. There is 10 minutes and 16 seconds remaining and the Crows have a 14-point lead.
1: So that's 4 guys that aren't available right now to come back on.
3: Fogarty from half-back kicks it sideways to Michael Annie. Kicks to half-forward. Neil Bullen was the target. Off-hands with no mark taken. Atkins committed himself but doesn't have it. Keys off the ground. O'Connor head over the ball. Tackled by 2. A ball up 45 out from the Adelaide goal.
1: That Archie, that's a big story being ruled out with another hamstring. That'll be his 3rd for the year.
0: Kandrew knocks it away from the congestion. Still a chance for Pete Ling. His handball got knocked down. Wiltshire went in hard. Stays in the field of play for Myers. Handballs to O'Sullivan, who went without it. Spent it before he had it. And they got out of his hands and out of bounds for a throw-in. 70 metres out from Adelaide's goal. Right half forward. 17 minutes played in this final term on the Elders clock. Win with Elders Finance. The umpire throws it in. McAndrew against De Koning. De Koning winning it down. Again to congestion. It comes out. Atkins almost handed it to Myers. It'll be, again, another stoppage. Umpire throws it up quickly. McAndrew down to Rochelle. Tackled by 2 Cats. Stripped of the football. Holmes goes in hard. Wins it. Handballs to Myers. Gouges a kick forward. Through the hands of Laird. De Koning. Got a handball to Dangerfield. Caught on his left. Up towards Jack Henry. Jumps into his opponent. Couldn't quite hold on to the mark. Adelaide footy at ground level. Laird a defensive handball to Worrell. Has to be precise with the kick. Is to Soligo. Got bashed into. Gets a free kick against Atkins. Adelaide with a ball on the wing.
3: Crows by 14.
1: Geelong's pressure so good. Atkins just a little sloppy there. Didn't need to do it. Otherwise, Geelong's pressure is exactly where it needs to be. There is not an easy possession out here at the moment.
3: Short kick to Laird in front of the interchange gates. Told to get it going. Kicks to half forward. Fogarty and Walker in the pack. De Koning's back on the field. Makes the spoil and gets it to the boundary.
1: Going to be a very interesting last 9 minutes here. The Crows only have 1 fit player on the bench. 2 guys with the blood rule. Archie ruled out. So it's going to be a battle for them to run this game out.
3: Right half forward for the Crows at the throw-in. McAndrew and De Koning. Ball gets to the back. Manor hand passes it up to Wiltshire. Again, he's the line breaker. Plays it out in front of Dangerfield. True centre half forward. Dempsey rushing forward. Cameron's the deep target. It goes out in their directions. Cameron flew. Michael Annie made the spoil. Dempsey against the boundary. Hand pass to Bowes outside of the boots. Trickles it through from behind. I'm not sure what he was thinking, because if he had it online, then Curvis was standing in the goal square to goaltend. It's a 13-point deficit.
0: Dan Curvis in the goal square. Runs into the field of play for Adelaide. Comes the members' side. Up goes Jack Henry and takes the mark for the Cats. So it's coming back. Inside 50, the footy goes. High ball. Ollie Henry jumps early. Can't quite mark. Cameron there got a hand to it. Lost it. Then applies a big tackle. Manor dives in. The ball underneath a number of players. And the umpire will call for it and ball it up. 35 metres out from Geelong's goal at the Cathedral End here at Adelaide Oval. They trail by 13 points. McAndrew palming it down to Atkins. Couldn't get a handle on the footy. Henry in there. That's Ollie Henry. And again, he absorbs the tackles. And again, it will be balled up. Balled up quickly. Neil down a Manor, out of the pack, goes deep, oh. Misses to the right. Kurt was there in the goal square with Dempsey as well. I don't think it was ever going to be a goal, but it's now back to an even 2 goals the difference. Adelaide in front on the main internet and mobile scoreboard.
3: And has kicked 3 behinds for the Knights. Crows at the restart. Worrell goes for distance. Deconing towering mark and the quick release. Manor's going to get another look from 48, and this time he's hit the targets. It's a 1-goal game. Sean Manor with the strike. It's Geelong 9-13-67, chasing Adelaide 11-7-73. 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
1: What a great contested mark from Sam Deconing then. Plays on straight away. You just mentioned he kicked 3 behinds, but he's rectified that with a beautiful finish. Sean Manor. There's a bit of a concern around Deconing. He was off on the bench, listed as injured here on our stats up here, but great to see him back out there, and what a return. That's a brilliant contested mark from the Crows kicking.
0: You can hear the crowd here at Adelaide Oval trying to urge the home team on as the visiting team is coming from behind. They're just 6 points down, the Cats, from the restart. Berry gouges a kick forward for Adelaide. It tumbles towards the front part of the square. A big tackle applied there by Bowes on Neil Bullen to lock it up for a ball up about 55 out from Adelaide's goal. Thrown up. McAndrew in front. Down towards Berry. McAndrew tries to go off the ground. Ball bobbling around. Guthrie with a tackle. Dempsey down there. Neil Bullen tackles Dempsey to the ground. The umpire will ball it up again. 40 out from Adelaide's goal.
1: Good news for the Crows. Toby Murray's come back from the rooms. He looked like he'll be available to come back on.
0: Here's Curtin. Tries to kick towards full forward. It's bouncing. It won't get to the line. O'Sullivan mops it up for the Cats. Has to be precise. Is with a short pass to O'Connor. And Geelong will get out of trouble.
3: He's got the short to Stewart. Stewart brings it up the wing. Miller a lefty's man. Good play. Almost got it. Has got the ground ball. Ended up throwing it out the side. Cook turned it over. O'Sullivan took him on. Got caught holding the ball.
1: Tad lucky there, Crows. Miller did throw it up. I didn't see that. And then Rochelli gets the free kick for holding the ball.
3: So Rochelli squeezes the kick tight to the boundary inside. 50 over all comers. And for a throw-in, 30 outs. Oh, she's tight now. AFL Nation for 4-20 Pies. Crows by a goal. 6:19 remain. 40 metres out. Deconing took it out of the ruck. Hand pass to Wiltshire. Worked it around to Atkins. Searching for a target. Set the hand pass up. Holmes was hot. Lost it. Atkins on the retrieve. Deconing's hand pass ineffective. Peatling, Miller. Fingertipper for McAndrew. Out to Cook. Jabs the kick to full forward. Tex. What a pickup. What a dodge. What a snap. He missed to the right. 7 point leaders, the Crows.
1: Have to get Jeremy Cameron into this game. Has not touched the footy this quarter.
0: Quick reload from Geelong through Tom Stewart. Gets to the wing. Myers picks up the loose ball to Bowes. Bowes to the 50. Ollie Henry marks. Plays on. He's inside 50. He's 30 out. He flops his lines and he misses. Under no pressure. Except for the pressure of the moment, he's missed to the left and a behind only. It's back to 6 points on the Mate Internet and Mobile scoreboard.
1: What a transition from the kick-in. Great ball movement, just lacked the finish.
3: Michael Annie on the kick-in, leaves the goal square, pumps it in long. Contest knocked away by McAndrew, cut off by Bowes, kicks it up inside the 50, pitches near the boundary, knocked over for a throw in. A goal the difference. Adelaide lead it. 5:13 remaining. The clock ticking for Elders. Win with Elders Finance. 40 out from Geelong's goal. Neil to the front. Swatted it down. Ollie Henry onto it. Bailey Smith got the hand pass out to Holmes. Pressure's intense. Holmes knocked off his kick. Landed with Atkins. Gives it to Bowes, who takes the shot and kicks the goal. Scores a level.
1: What a game. What a game.
3: It has been magnificent from beginning to end. And what a climax this is building to. Bowes with his second. Geelong 10-14-74. Adelaide 11-8-74.
1: What would you do with Jeremy Cameron, Jerem? Would you just hope he's going to clunk one deep inside 50, or would you get him around the footy, get his hands on the footy and use his beautiful delivery inside 50? Because right now the Geelong ball movement inside 50 is very much high bomb kicks to a pack. I'm not sure Jeremy's going to take a contested mark in that scenario.
3: Also, they're stacking the forward line. They're going to put Dangerfield in the square and Jeremy Cameron at centre half forward and back the centre crew to put it in.
1: That's a good look.
0: It's in the middle. McAndrew wins it for Adelaide. Socket off the ground by Holmes out towards the wing. Coming off the square, Curtin disrupted the play. They all crash in. They all fall over. Gee. Tackle. Should have been a free kick to Geelong. It's not. Curtin for Adelaide. Kicks towards forward 50.
1: Have got away with one there. It looked like a free kick off the halfback flank from where we're sitting. We'll have to wait for the replay, but in the right man's hands again, if you're a pro supporter, Darcy Fogarty from about 55 metres.
0: He's taking his time, Darcy Fogarty. We know him to be a pure kick of the football. No bigger moment than this for Darcy. Gets close to the man on the mark, swings it towards goal. It floats, it floats. In front as we get deep into time on in this final term. This is a Thursday night classic, and we go back to how it was that Holmes didn't get the free kick for being tackled without the football. But it's all elementary. Darcy Fogarty has put Adelaide in front.
1: Yes, if I was a Geelong fan, I'd be a little disappointed in that umpiring right there, but nonetheless, the momentum shifts in this last quarter have been amazing. We've got 3 minutes 50 left. Crows up by goal.
3: The Elders clock win with Elders Finance. Now, two umpires in the middle, which implies that there's a review going on here as to whether that's hit the post.
0: Well, I did say it looked like it was going straight at that right goalpost.
1: He didn't strike it like he normally does. No, so that, the ball was a bit of a floater, wasn't it?
0: The ball was moving in an unusual direction.
3: It is the one bit of the system which usually works with the Snicko, so we should be able to get a definitive result one way or the other, hopefully tonight.
1: Oh,
3: it has hit the post.
1: Just.
0: Well, I did say it was close, but I didn't think it touched it.
1: A bit of justice, possibly, with that miss free kick.
3: He's kicked three behinds, two posters, Fogarty.
1: Yeah, he's been down all year, and the back still doesn't look quite right to me.
3: So now the behind is signalled. The ball is in the defensive goal square. The Cats have it. Stewart with ball in hand. 3:50 to go. Kicks it in long. Blitzarves and Dawson. Blitzarves got hands to it. Ground ball. The new lad, Hall Kahana's got himself back into the fray. That's brave stuff. He's had a touch. And then Saligo tackled. It's tied up. Left half forward for the Crows. McAndrew puts it down underfoot. Holmes instantly in the tackle. This is Barry Scott Smith. Holmes is with Dawson at these stoppages. Holmes off the ground, takes a few yards. Neil Bullen's got company. Dangerfield's got the footy. Oh, Neil Bullen got a free kick for a hold.
0: He's out on the outer wing in front of the Max Bashir stand. Alex Neil-Bullen, the Crows by 1 point. We tick into 30 minutes on the Elders clock in this final term. High kick from Neil-Bullen will fall just short of the 50. Zach Guthrie up, off hands. Bailey Smith for Geelong drives a kick back towards the wing. Jack Henry claimed the mark, not paid to the umpire. Dangerfield down there trying to get a handball away under pressure. That applies a big tackle, Dangerfield, and it's locked up, and it will be a free kick against Dangerfield to his old mate Rory Laird. Rory Laird at halfback.
3: Oh,
0: still plenty of time left.
1: There.
3: Bit of hometown umpiring going
1: it
3: on.
1: Seems like the Laird. Last 5 minutes has been in the Crows' favour.
0: Back towards the wing, off hands. A Geelong football. O'Sullivan with the underground handball straight to Neil-Bullen. He gets tackled over the boundary, and the ball will be thrown in true centre wing again, out of sight of Adelaide Oval, with the Crows leading by a point. 31 minutes played in the final term.
1: Got the feeling we are in for a special finish here. 2:30, 1 point in it.
3: Thrown in on the wing, De Koning and McAndrew, neither laid a glove on it. Keys tackled to ground. Ball it up.
1: So the Crows have got a spare man in their defence, guarding the back 20 metres.
3: Combat around the ball. Atkins tackle, kept the hands free, got it away to Kolodziejczyk. Gets under the kick, it wobbles down the wing. Dempsey takes the mark. Gives the forwards a look. They're all set. Neil draws the footy. Off hands, it's out of play. 40 around from the Geelong goal front.
1: So Dan Curtin's the part player. They've put extra in their defence, the Crows. If I'm Geelong, I'm going to even that number up. Don't give any easy marks for the spare Crows defender. Go and even the number up.
3: Throw in under the iconic scoreboard. Cats in attack, trailing by a point. Open at the stoppage. They cannon in from various angles. It's trapped under Martin. Dawson was brave as ever. He comes up holding his right shoulder.
1: Tom Stewart starting to drift forward now.
3: Blitzarves with the tap. Ball spits out. Jeremy Cameron paddles it round. O'Connor fed it up to O'Sullivan. Kick smothered. O'Sullivan has another go to Blitzarves. In the tackle. Caught. Holding the ball.
0: 1:40 to go. Adelaide with the footy, and it's with the first game of Hall Kahan. Bloodied nose, bashed up nose, takes the free kick out to the outer wing. Up high, Blitzavs! No, not paid the mark. Walker for the Crows, underground handball. Atkins will get there first. Got knocked off the footy. There are a lot of Geelong players out there. They win the footy. Holmes handball to Smith. Smith's handball is intercepted by Walker. Gets immediately tackled. Another stoppage on the wing. Still Adelaide by a point. Just on a minute to play. Ball thrown up quickly. Adelaide ball from the stoppage. Walker got it out to Saligo. Chips it over the top. Rochelle going back to the flight. Oh, he didn't mark it. Dawson coming in the other direction. That was their moment. Instead, it's a stoppage at the 50. Adelaide in attack.
3: Inside the final minutes. McAndrew took it out of the ruck. Straight into a dead end. Go again. Tossed up. Biggest stoppage of the game. Mullen probes, found Dangerfield, released Holmes on the break. Kicks to centre half forward. Crows commit an extra back, and Curtin takes the intercept mark. Lays it off to the side for Miller. Inside the defensive 50 with 40 seconds left. Plays it out to Taylor. Clock ticks to 30. Dawson flew, O'Sullivan underneath, tackled by Walker. And it'll be stopped under the broadcast box on the wing. With 14 seconds remaining, one desperate last flurry left in the game. McAndrew over his head, it'll be a lasso free kick. Bailey Smith takes off, sets the Cats to half forward. Big pack, Neil, off hands, Stewart's gone forward. Kept it out in front of himself. Side!

0: 6 at halftime, by 2 at three-quarter time, and by 1 at the close. The final score at Adelaide Oval, Adelaide 11-9-75. Defeat Geelong 10-14-74. For the winners, the captain booted 3, Jordan Dawson. 2 for Keys and Walker, with singles to Berry, Archie, Taylor and Neil Bullen. For Geelong, 2 for Bowes and 2 for Martin, with singles to Manor, Dempsey, Neil, Dangerfield, Ollie Henry and Jack Henry. 42,340 roared themselves hoarse. And at the end, with Geelong surging inside the 50, the siren sounds and the Crows win it, Chad.
1: What a game it was. The contest and the pressure applied in that game. At times it wasn't pretty. But one of my favourite games I've watched is there, just in terms of effort. Some of the tackling, repeat efforts in that game, guys going against the flight without even questioning it. There's just some brilliant efforts all over the ground. I think in the end, just Geelong's entries inside their 50, like Paddy Dangerfield played such a good game, but uncharacteristically for him, some of his kicks inside 50 in the last quarter were not what we normally see from Paddy. And then the Crows put Curtin in behind the footy. If I was Geelong, I would have evened that number up to give Geelong a good chance when the ball goes in there to try and retain possession. But Curtin had a bit of an impact late. But in the end, probably the right team won. Even though there was some questionable umpiring late, Jared, I'm with you, don't worry. I'm with you. That was interesting decisions. But both teams, can't question the effort. A great game to watch and probably a fitting result, and one that is so important for Adelaide season.
0: So they go 7-5, and Geelong go 8-5. Yes, we won out because the Crows have had the bye already. So they'll be right back in the fray, Adelaide, depending on how the results go above them with Gold Coast, Melbourne and the Bulldogs. But for the moment, they join them on 7 wins.
1: The difference if they lost that game, firstly the pressure, the amount of pressure that would have built for them in this state from tomorrow onwards would have been huge. But now they go into next Thursday night, another Thursday night against the Bulldogs, with some real momentum. There were some great players for them. Curtin, by far his best game for the year. Miller just keeps doing what he's been doing, all Australian form. And Rory Laird, a guy that always racks the footy up, which he did today. He had 23, but I thought some of his tackling and contested work was really strong as well. Josh Worrell, outstanding in defence. But the sad story of the night, I guess, is Cal Archie. He had the roll on Stewart, did it so well, really restricted Stewart. Again, he's done his hamstring in the last quarter, and he didn't play pretty much the whole last quarter, which is so disappointing for him and the Crows Footy Club.
2: And Jared, you look at Geelong now, this just shows the nature of a one-point win or a one-point loss. They've got Gold Coast at home next week, then they travel to Fremantle before the bye, and then they've got Brisbane and then GWS, which is a bit of a bogey team for them. So all of a sudden, it puts them in a vulnerable position in a lot of ways.
0: They have lost their close ones, haven't they?
2: Three of them now.
0: They lost to Hawthorn,
2: Carlton, and now this one.
0: Carlton, and now this one.
2: By a total of 6 points.
0: Gross.
2: 1-4-1, I think it is.
1: 10-14. I just normally, from my experience playing against Geelong, they're one of the more accurate sides in the whole competition, but they were a little wasteful early. Sort of dominated that first quarter, but couldn't put the score on the board, kept the Crows in it. There was momentum shifts so often throughout the game. It was a brilliant last quarter. But yeah, the contest in tackling in that game from both teams was right up there with the best I've seen throughout the year.
2: Yeah, it was, Jared. 1 point against Adelaide, 1 point against Hawthorn, 4 against Carlton.
0: There's nothing more important than winning the close ones.
2: Yeah, that's right.
0: The sums are done at the end of the year if you haven't won your share of them. Good night for the coach, I reckon. Matthew Nix is not just the win, but tactically,
1: yeah,
0: he had a plan, and his plans worked. As Michael Annie on Cameron, Archie on Stewart for as long as he was out there for. So where he has been shown up at times in this particular match, he takes the points tonight.
1: Yeah, that's a really good point. He takes the points against probably the best coach in the AFL in Chris Scott. I love that they had a plan for Stewart. for Jeremy Cameron, who, like we said, we've touched on it, he started really well up on the wing in that first quarter, but only ended up with the seven disposals. Didn't have an impact at all after quarter time. So Max Michelinie did a great job there. Archie was doing his role really well on Stewart prior to the hamstring injury. And there were some great signs early in the game that they were playing with more dare, with more freedom, with a bit more risk associated with that, with their offense. And they
2: talked about it before the game, Chad, that that's what they had to do. They had to take the risk. They had to dare to win.
1: And which they did.
2: Yeah, and they've done it without Rankin too.
1: It looked really good, and now you get Riley Filthorpe back next week. You get Rankin back hopefully next week. Mark Keane, a guy that is so underrated but so important for them. He's playing Sample tomorrow. I'll assume he comes straight back in. Mitch Hinge isn't far away. So once you start to get those players back, geez, it sets themselves up to really attack this last part of the season. It'll be interesting to see what happens with Tex Walker and then that incident with Sherrod. Do you think that's probably a week given the rules now?
3: I think so. It will certainly, it should be graded, and then it's whether a fine or a week.
2: The fact that both players stayed on the ground helps him.
3: Yep, yep. Both were injured in the immediate aftermath of it, but yeah, continued on. Yeah, it's interesting.
2: Whether that's low or medium, but then you have the whole thing about the potential for
3: that's right.
2: Serious
3: the way that comes into play. The way that law was brought in implied that if you did that,
2: yes,
3: you would get suspended. But we haven't had it.
2: No.
3: This is really the first one of the season.
2: Because that had the potential for serious injury.
3: Yes, it was everything that we asked players not
2: that's
3: to do
2: right
3: at the end of last year. So it would be interesting to see. As I say, we haven't had one to measure it against. I spoke to Michael Christian during this week about it. He just hadn't had one to be able to work with. So I wonder.
2: Chad, are you surprised at what Taylor Walker's doing at his age? And I mean, the games that he's missed this year, to come in relatively fresh, yes, but he's missed footy. To play the way he did tonight.
1: Yeah, the first period of the game, his agility was there. Like, he was covering the ground really well. His ground ball stuff was great, even though he got pinged for that throw. The actual ground ball was very clean. He was gassed by the end of the game. I was looking at him closely, and that's fair enough, given what he's come off. But he's still almost, when he plays, their best target forward of the footy this year, which is, you need more from Fogarty. Like, enough's enough now. He's promised so much. I've always been such a big rap from him. But again, he had three shots on goal. One was unlucky with the Snicko getting called back. But you can't, Tex Walker can't be your best key forward at this stage. He has completely surprised me. He just keeps getting better and better. And if he's got the ball anywhere within 55 metres of the goals, it's more likely going straight through, which we saw just down in front of us here in that last quarter. So a good game from the Texan. 13 possessions, 2 goals, 1. It's amazing what he's been able to do so late in his
2: ground balls were very impressive.
3: Yes. What do you think Hugo Hall-Kahan thinks of his first taste of AFL footy? It's a fair chance he's got a broken nose. I reckon he's just had the time of his life.
1: Oh, he had it all. His first half was outstanding. I think it was 9 or 10 possessions at 100% efficiency or around that. He's ended up with 16, which is a great effort in your first game. I thought he looked composed. I thought he used the ball well. Everything the Crows coaches told us about him, I thought he executed really well. So,
3: yeah.
1: So happy for him.
3: It's
1: 2 weeks ago, he would not have been thinking he's in the middle of the huddle at Adelaide Oval getting Gatorade poured all over him.
3: So great.
1: What a special moment for him. I'm not sure he knew the words. Himself and the Texan were having a chat mid-song.
3: That's excellent, actually. Of course he wouldn't know the words.
1: Oh, that makes it even better. What a special moment.
3: Outstanding. Outstanding. The Crows by 1 point, 11-9, 75.
0: to the Cats. 10-14-74 celebrations in the rooms for Tobin Brothers Funerals, celebrating lives every day of the year. Alex Neil Bullen's going to join us in a few moments' time. We'll hand in the phone and get a real feel for just what that meant. And led again by their captain with the three goals and the turn and go, the contested mark against two opponents.
1: How good was
0: and
1: it?
0: And a goal from outside 50. Right, Alex Neil Bullen is with us. Alex, congratulations. Great to have you with us on AFL Nation.
4: Thank you, mate. Thank you very much.
0: What's the first wave of emotion after a night like that?
4: Oh, to be honest, yeah, just finding the legs, mate. We were a couple of steps down and the heart rate was through the roof, but... yeah, just probably more so proud of the group to find a way to win. We've had a couple of close ones throughout the year, especially early on, weren't able to come away with a win. But a win like this against Geelong, who we played earlier in the year and got a taste of what an elite footy side looks like. And, yeah, to come away with a win is a lot of growth for us. It just gives us that little bit more confidence moving through the year. And as all great teams have done the last few years, they find form, they continue to improve, and that's our mindset as we stand here right now.
1: A great win, Alex. Chad Corns here, mate. Just such a good win, such an important win for you guys. I thought your coach had a brilliant week and a brilliant night in the coach's box. When were you guys informed about the Archie matchup on Tom Stewart?
4: Yeah, on our preview day, we go through certain matchups that we're going to identify. Obviously, that's a big strength of theirs, and we're so fortunate to have Cal to come into our football side and play a role there, but not just a lockdown role. He was still able to play with his strengths, and he was able to do that before he went off injured. And then you lose one experienced player, and then you look at Zachy Taylor stands up and continues the role. So they're probably the moments to look at. Hornsby around how we continue to improve as a team is little moments like that, and continue to play how we want to play, identify who their main players are, and yeah, if you can take a little bit off them, off their influence, it goes a long way.
1: Yeah, so I love some of the matchups that Nixie went with, but I also loved your guys' intent early in the game to take the game on when you had ball in hand. Like, there was some aggressive ball movement back through the corridor, which came with some risk, but it gave your forwards a really good look at it early. I know that's been a focus for the footy club recently. Just how much of a focus was it against this Geelong team?
4: Yeah, it's certainly an area of the game. I think the game is certainly leaning towards more high-flying offense, but there is a dial you got to be careful with, and we're continuing to play with that. Yes, you can take high risk, but you also open yourself up defensively. But I really thought we got the balance right, and yeah, the more continuity you get, one with players, one with how we're continuing to play, and you learn when's the right time to dial that up, and other times to control the game a bit more. And then obviously late in the game, the ability to control the football as best you can, just to take this thing out of it. Geelong were all offense late there, and yeah, I'm really proud of the group, how we were able to wrestle with momentum.
1: And the first gamer, just talk to us about Hugo Holkerhan. I thought he used the footy beautifully. We were just watching the vision of you guys sing the song. I'm not sure he knows the words yet, but other than that, he had a great debut.
4: Oh, it's pretty special, and he's got a bit of a scar to take home with him, so it'll be with him for life now. I'm really proud of it. Obviously, only knowing him for 9 days, got a glimpse of it in our first main training. He took a great mark in our Plucky game last week, and then blew it off half back and got a chain of possessions, which was like, wow, it's almost looking like Brodie Smith back in the 33. I feel like a very similar player, very composed of the footy, but what I'm most proud about was just his fearless approach. Never played AFL before, first time on Adelaide Oval. It was his main training throughout the week, and yeah, although he's only new to the club, he's had a great influence, and it almost, when you see a young player like that stand on the big stage and deliver, it's quite inspiring. So, yeah, really, really lucky to have him at the footy club.
1: And just a few words on your captain, just how inspirational he is.
4: On Hugo's game?
1: No, sorry, mate, on Jordan Dawson, your skipper, just how inspirational he is.
4: Oh, mate, he's, But leadership is seen in many different ways, but how Dawson goes about it, leading in hard times, and it's just the ability to stand up and influence the group through action. The footy club have done a great job to secure his service all those years ago, and I think now he's just grown into a player that is quite incredible. And as a teammate, you try not to put too much on his shoulders, but he just has this ability to stand up when the moment's needed, and yeah, so proud of him, and yeah, glad we could get over the line for a bloke that's gone through a bit this year.
3: Do you reckon that's the win that could get the season going? Could you grab a real sense of momentum out of that, do you think?
4: Yeah, you obviously can't guarantee that, but I certainly believe we'll get a lot of confidence from that win. The ability to play against a Geelong outfit, as I touched on, for setting the standard each and every year. And for us now, it's the ability to take a bit from that and continue to go after our game, as Chad was saying. To play with that freedom and ability to flip between offence and defence, we'll continue to go there, Jared, and yeah, hopefully we continue to play that style of footy.
3: Terrific game, terrific win. Well done. Thanks for your time, Alex.
1: Well done, Alex.
4: Thanks, guys. Cheers. Appreciate it.
3: Alex Neil Bullen in the winner's room.
2: Extraordinary numbers here, Jared. So that is the third time this year that Adelaide at the Adelaide Oval has won a game by 1 point.
1: Oh, really?
2: So it was a 1 point win tonight over Geelong. It was a 1 point win over Port Adelaide in round 8. And it was a 1 point win over St Kilda in round 6. That's just this year. 3 1-pointers. But the thing about it as well is that the Crows have also lost to Fremantle by 2 points in round 4 and lost to the Western Bulldogs by 6 points in round 2 when Oscar Baker kicked that goal from the boundary.
1: Right.
2: And they've also had losses by 8 points and 9 points. So of their 5 losses, only one was over 9 points, which was the 52-point loss to Brisbane in round 7. So, you know, I mean, it's, we're talking about Geelong having those close losses. Adelaide have had them as well, but they've also had the tight wins. So if you're an Adelaide fan, you're getting value for money.
1: Absolutely you are. You're getting heart attacks and you're getting value for money.
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3: 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We will go through our categories and then open things up for your calls. 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
13: Adelaide by 1 point over Geelong, 11-9 to 10-14. AFL Nation for 4 and 20 pies, Australia's original fan food. Before we hand it over to you for your calls, your assessment of all that transpired tonight. Chad, you've had a look at the stats for Australian Made, made to support Australians right here. What's jumped off the page to you?
14: Well, just in terms of the team stats, this paints a picture. So tackles, the amount of Crows tackles that have got a high number, Crows players a high number of tackles is blowing me away just looking at it. Overall, 86 tackles to 58, the Crows on top of that, but this one always paints a great picture. The inside 50 tackling, 22-9. So I thought both teams did pressure really well when it was in their forward 50, but that's a huge stat showing that the Crows came to play. They had so many players with multiple tackles up around the 10 mark, so that's a great sign for them that they brought that effort. There's an individual stat line here that we might get to when we get to the best players, yes, but I think it's worth mentioning. Sam De Koning, he's had 25 disposals, 23 of them contested. 23 from 25 contested. That is amazing, and 11 clearances to go with that as well. So he was Geelong's highest ranked player. I'm not sure I've ever seen 23 contested possessions from 25 disposals. I thought he was great in the contest. From a guy that, from I've seen over the last few years, I wouldn't have thought his contest was his one wood, but it was tonight.
13: Absolutely it was, as the Boffins will be hard at work on that, won't they? All right, let's go through some of our categories to tell the tale of the match. Most flexible player for Cooper's Animal Health. Flip it with Flexalt, the flexible oral sheep lice treatment.
14: He might feature a little bit in these awards, but Jordan Dawson was the most flexible. And wherever he goes, he impacts. I reckon he played pretty much every position on the ground tonight. He goes on ball, starts on ball normally. He drifts behind the footy when he feels like an impact there. As the target, the deep target inside 50, every time it went near him, he looked like he was going to take the mark. And just highlighted by that beautiful contested mark, 2v1, and rolls onto his left. That was one of the more impressive goals I've seen this year. So he just continues to impress me, Jordan Dawson.
13: In amongst all that tackling, the tackler of the game for Bar Crusher Boats, Australia's ultimate fishing weapon.
14: Well, so Berry wins it with 9, but he had some competition. Rochelle, Peatling and Dawson had 8 each. But Sam Berry, as he always does, he leads the Crows by a long way in terms of tackling numbers, and he brought that effort again tonight with the 9 tackles.
13: The growth player for Nutrien Water, your irrigation pump and filtration specialists.
14: Well, I was thinking about giving it to our man Hugo Hulkehart, just because we've never seen him before, and I think we're all impressed. But a guy that continues to impress me and gets better every game I see him is Braden Cook.
15: Yep.
14: He had 18 disposals tonight. It's not so much the possessions he gets, it's what he does with them. And that breakaway speed that he shows and the way he can hit a pinpoint target under pressure, running at full speed, is really impressive. He's had a great season.
15: It's a penetrative kick too, isn't it? It really goes fast. And when they're going inside 50, he's giving his forwards a good chance.
14: Yeah, absolutely.
13: A game-sealing moment for Loctite. Loctite, fast, strong and reliable adhesives that go beyond the bond. So it's the kick that broke the deadlock, Darcy Fogarty. Initially a goal, yes. And then it goes through the arc, and there's a brush on the post which makes it a behind, but it still stands as the match-winning kick.
14: The match-winning kick it was, wasn't it? There was a few umpiring decisions that may have had a slight impact on the game. I thought the umpiring generally was pretty good just up until that last quarter where the Crows might have got a few home crowd decisions, and also the game ceiling when the Crows put Dan Curtin as that spare player inside their defensive 50, and Paddy Dangerfield just bombed it long with sort of lacked a little bit of composure. Curtin takes a mark, and it was pretty much game over from there.
13: Loctite adhesives beyond the bond. Who ran the most kilometres tonight? OMF. Better sleep for better recovery at the home of mattress, bedroom, bedding and furniture.
15: Well, I've got that one, Jared. Rochelle and yes. Myers, 15.8.
14: Did that surprise you, Josh?
15: Absolutely. Rochelle? I wouldn't have had either of those two in the top three, and I wouldn't have had Paul Lace to run a close third.
14: Yeah, I wouldn't have had Jimmy as the third, but I was watching Rochelle closely tonight. Like, he didn't have his biggest game by far, only the 12 disposals.
15: He's the wrong side of the ledger.
14: 2 points.
13: 12 disposals, 15 Ks.
15: Yeah, no, we don't want that.
13: You don't want to be on the wrong side of the ledger.
15: That's what's commonly known as unrewarded running.
14: Unrewarded running. But for him, I thought his effort was there. Like, some of his chases, like, he didn't quite get there, but at least he was trying to put real pressure on. So I thought he played the right way without having a big impact.
13: Unmissable moment for Drinkwise. You won't miss a moment if you Drinkwise.
14: It's got to be the Dawson contested mark. We've spoken about it enough already, but it was a brilliant mark. And an even better goal from outside 50. Just a beautiful passage of play to watch.
13: The goal of the day and goal of the year contender for the tiles sale at Beaumont's.
16: The goal of the day for Beaumont's. 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
17: Now Fogarty will kick from the interchange gates. Up towards Dawson, gets to the front, takes a great mark. Had to beat two. Just outside the 50 for Adelaide. He cuts inboard. He goes for it. He gives it everything and kicks a wonderful goal. Dare I say a Cacklin's goal. He's got three. An Adelaide pincher break in the final term here at Adelaide Oval.
13: Beaumont's, it's end of financial year at Beaumont's Tiles. And that means the votes, the 3-2-1. Chad,
14: this
13: what are you
14: is
13: thinking?
14: A tough. Tough. We'll start with one. So Dan Curtin spoke about him during the call. I thought it was his by far best game this year. He was great in that wing role. He got back in defence to help the defenders. Again, he pushed forward at the right time. He's ended up with 26 disposals, 5 marks, 3 inside 50s, 14 contested possessions. And he's led the way in the Crows in terms of ranking points alone. So I thought he was the third best player on the ground.
18: Two.
14: Well, it's got to go to Big Sammy DeConing with that unbelievable stat line of 23 contested possessions and 11 clearances. Played real tough footy, and he was Geelong's best player.
19: And the three votes.
14: Can't go past Jordan Dawson. 22 disposals, 9 tackles, 8 of them contested, and 3 goals straight. Just a beautiful captain's game.
19: It was. 3 to Dawson, 2 to DeConing, and 1 to Curtin.
20: Around the grounds of Chemist Warehouse, Australia batting first in the third and deciding one-day game against Pakistan. 2 for 47, short out for a duck. Marnus Labuschagne run out for 19. So Inglis 27, Kerry just got to the crease, so 2 for 47 after 12 overs.
18: Bonus. I thought we wouldn't have any cricket to watch with it raining in England.
20: Well, it was raining in Pakistan as well. They had like a full cover over the entire ground type situation.
18: Watch cricket and go straight to the airport.
20: We've got women's US Open golf. We've got the Memorial Tournament, Jared. It's just a feast.
18: No, cricket's enough. Thanks. Either cricket is just fine by me. Hey, I'm going to share this. Seasoned observers have sent through. Now, this may be controversial, but Chad may be better at ball by ball than... Well, I won't finish this. But I'll leave it to your imagination.

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5: Everyone, great to have your company on AFL Nation. This is the post-game show for 4 and 20 Pies. What a thriller it was at the Adelaide Oval. 11-9, 75, the Crows get up over the top of the

0: That's 10-14-74. A 1-point victory for Adelaide in a game that might see their season just get back up over, well, it just might get back on track in general. 1-300-736-736. They're 7-5 now, the Crows. They're kind of sneaking up on everyone. They're not necessarily the Crows of last year, but they are sort of starting to build very, very nicely. Cats probably better for portions of that game, but the Crows, when it mattered, stood tall. 11-9-75 to 10-14-74. John Donohoe with you for the next hour or so as we take your calls and we delve deep into this game. There's plenty of sport on as well. The third ODI between Australia and Pakistan currently taking place, 2-for-62, and there is a rain delay in the first test at the Oval between England and New Zealand. So we'll give you all of that and plenty more, but anything you'd like to put on the agenda, you are more than welcome to do so. 1-300-736-736, 0433-98-1116. Your thoughts, observations, queries, anything from another big game of footy. It is the ultimate drama, this sport. It is the ultimate drama. Yes, we have bad games, but they're all outweighed by epic, thrilling finishes like that. I was enthralled. What a call by Adam White and Jared Whateley and Chad Corns there at the Adelaide Oval. It was edge of your seat stuff from start to finish. So hopefully you enjoyed that. But you had the A-plus team tonight. Fletch in Queensland says, go Hawks. But JD12, Jordan Dawson, is my favourite player. Anyone wondering what 110% looks like, watch this guy. That's from Fletch in Queensland. What a night it was from a very emotional Crows captain at the at the end of the game. And you can understand why. Obviously, the year that he has had in totality, it's been a gut-wrenching year for him. 22 disposals, 7 marks, 9 tackles, and 2 clearances as well for the Crows captain. And what an inspirational leader he is. 472 metres gained, kicked 3 goals on the night as well, and a couple from outside 50 that just set the Crows up. He leads from the front, and he is a very inspirational leader for sure. So good call. Nice start from Fletch in Queensland. 1-300-736-736. Anything you want to put on the agenda across what is going to be a big weekend of footy? We're halfway through the season now. We've got the bye rounds as well. And what you want to see from your team this weekend, some big ins right across the competition. We'll get to that very, very soon as well. But as Whitey put on the agenda there, we'll get some of the press conferences as they happen in just a moment. But as Whitey put on the agenda a couple of moments ago, another thriller from the Crows. So they've had 7 games this year, either for or against, that have finished with a margin of under 10 points. We'll come back to that in a moment. Let's get to Chris Scott just before we get to the break.
1: To win out, we're a little bit disappointed with some of our execution late, but high pressure, difficult to communicate in that situation. But, you know, it was quite impressive, really, to give ourselves the chance to win the game. And, you know, it's disappointing because especially early in the game, probably for the majority of the game, we felt like we were at least in it, if not, not in control of the game necessarily, but certainly in a lot of key areas we were well on top and weren't able to capitalise. So the fact that we couldn't quite capitalise right at the end was a little bit of a pattern.
2: And more scoring shots. Felt like at times where you went inside 50 and they swept it out pretty quickly.
1: Yeah.
2: Is that what you're referring to there? What other parts of the game do you think you didn't capitalise on well enough?
1: Oh, shots of goal early. That's probably... their defenders were able to relieve the pressure out of their back half pretty well, and that's always... There's always two sides to that coin. That's difficult to execute that, and they did that well, and we made it a little bit easy for them. Even when they're kicking the ball out of there under pressure, it sort of landed in their lap a little bit. So when we were pretty dominant in other parts of the game, that was a bit frustrating. But, you know, we had some positives. Like, I sort of think, I don't know whether this is the right way to think about it, but a way to think about it is losing to the Crows at the Adelaide Oval is not a game lost to the competition. And most teams are going to struggle in that, you know, in that game. In a way, if we had won it, it would have been a game won to the rest of the competition. And we had some...
0: Chris Scott there. We'll get to that in its entirety before the end of the show as well. But the Cats just dropped one that maybe they should have won. But as he said there, it's not a big deal usually to lose to Adelaide at the Adelaide Oval. They're a good team there. Your calls next on AFL Nation.
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0: Nation right around Australia, it's great to have your company. You can call us 1300 736 736 if you'd like to, or you can text on 0433 98 11 16. Plenty to discuss from what was a thriller at the Adelaide Oval. 11-9-75, the Crows by a point over the Cats, 10-14-74. John Donoho with you for the next hour, taking your calls, your thoughts and your observations from the game, and obviously looking ahead to the rest of round 13. And we'll have the teams for you in just a moment as well. 1-300-736-736. And we were talking just before the ad break, Adam White brought it up. We'll get to my man Dougs in a sec, so just hold tight there for me, Dougs. They are the close finish Crows this year. Either way, between winning and losing, they've had a 9-point loss to the Hawks, a 1-point win over Port Adelaide, a 1-point win over St Kilda, a 2-point loss to Freo, an 8-point loss to Geelong in round 4, a 6-point loss to the Dogs, and now a 1-point win over the Cats, 14-point win as well against Collingwood. So apart from that, they've been in every game, the Adelaide Footy Club, but they are the close finish Crows in 2026. 1-300-736-736. We'll get to Dougs in a sec. Jeff in Adelaide we'll get to also on the open line. Some stats for you though first before we get to our callers. Bailey Smith with 34 disposals. He's got to be the Brownlow Medal favourite now, Bailey Smith. And has been probably for a couple of weeks, but 30 plus, gee, in a hell of a lot of games across the last couple of weeks. We'll get those raw numbers in just a moment. But 34 disposals, 3 marks, 5 tackles, 6 clearances for Bailey Smith. Max Holmes, 30 disposals and 5 tackles and 4 clearances. Paddy Dangerfield winding the clock back, 30 disposals and a goal for Paddy, including 7 clearances. Age is just making him get a lot better. Dan Curtin, what a game from him as well. 26 disposals. Took a nice mark late to just steady things. 5 marks for him, 5 clearances as well. So that young man is having a very nice time of it. Someone who's not having a nice time of it is Callum Archie. 3rd hamstring this season. Not what they wanted from their star premiership recruit coming over from the Brisbane Lions. He has not had a good run of it of late. And it's just not going the way that he would like. 3rd hamstring, you'd imagine that's going to sideline him for another couple of weeks. But you got to think, how do you do 3 hamstrings in the 1 year when you're rehabbing them, rehabbing them, rehabbing them? There might be a couple of questions asked there. And also, like the game of the young man Hugo Hall-Kahan, 16 disposals, couple of marks and a couple of clearances in the back half. Was playing at Williamstown throughout the last couple of years, was on the Swans list briefly as well, but gets his opportunity tonight. Looked really good. He's been on the list 9 days. 9 days for Hugo Hall-Kahan. So well done to him, and gets his opportunity. All right, over to you. 1-300-736-736. Let's get to the calls. And my man Dougal in Box Hill South is going to kick us off with the new ball. Hello, Dougs.
18: Oh, Johnny Donohoe, how are you, my friend?
0: Great to hear from you, mate. I'm well. How are you?
18: Absolutely. You don't have your Hawthorn mate with you this week.
0: No. Funny that when they don't play, it doesn't come on.
18: Jesus, the one-eyed supporter, that's what I call that.
0: Mate,
18: Callum Archie, very unlucky. Very good recruit from the Crows. He was a very good player at Brisbane. He will be a very good player at the Crows, but yeah, needs to get his body right. A lot of tough luck there.
0: Yep.
18: I just reckon, mate, that win, had they lost that game to Geelong tonight, it might have been, I won't say season over, but it would have been very tough for them, considering where they were last year on the ladder.
0: Yeah.
18: But as you said earlier, get the win tonight. They're getting their season going nicely, and it could be a season-defining win for them.
0: Absolutely. And they're just sneaking up on us a little bit, Duke. 7-5 now. They've got the Doggies next Thursday night, followed by your D's, then Port Adelaide in the showdown, the Eagles, the Suns, and the Swans in the next couple of weeks. So some winnable ones there for them, including back-to-back at the Adelaide Oval with Melbourne and Port. So If they can just continue to eke out a few wins, that Dogs game next week is going to be fascinating, actually, at Marvel. If they can eke out a few more wins and just get themselves into a top six position, you never know what the Crows can do.
18: Well, that's exactly right. I agree with you totally. But I'm going to swing away from footy a bit if I can, guys, because I know there's cricket on at the moment as well. But also the French Open is on, mate. Roland Garros at the moment. We're down to the semi-finals. And I want to know whether my man, Sasha Zverev, who's probably one of the greatest players not to win a Grand Slam at the moment, and I reckon this could be his time. There's no Novak Djokovic, there's no Jannik Sinner. I reckon he's got a good run. He's got two matches to go. What are your thoughts?
0: Dukes, can I be perfectly honest with you? I haven't watched a set of the French Open. If I'm honest, I've been so caught up. And look, I'm not even going to try and bluff my way through it because the listeners don't deserve that. I've been so caught up in doing two games of footy a week and then VFL stuff and also fathering a one-year-old that I have not watched a set of tennis. So you'd be better placed to tell the listeners than I would, I reckon.
18: Well, I'm seeing all eyes are on Sasha Zverev tomorrow night in the semi-final.
0: Yeah.
18: A couple of exciting women's semi-finals. We are going to have a first-time women's Grand Slam champion tonight on Saturday.
0: Nice.
18: And the first-time men's Grand Slam champion on Sunday.
0: Nice.
18: That's the great thing about Roland Garros.
0: Yes, absolutely. Absolutely it is.
18: Question about my D's very quickly, mate. It's a big game Monday. And as I said the other week, I reckon King's birthday this week, the big freeze, it's going to be even bigger on Monday, considering what's transpired in the last couple of weeks with the passing of Neil Danaher. Now, I know the D's are coming off a couple of losses, mate, but can they beat the Pies?
0: Yeah, it's an interesting game. I think they can beat the Pies. I think they're at their very best. They're a better team than Collingwood, but on the flip side of it, Dukes, it's not a game you want to lose. They've just gone back into their shell ever so slightly, the D's, since that Doggies game a couple of weeks ago. Ever so slightly, they've gone back into their shell. So I can't afford to drop this one on Monday, but you are right. It is going to be an occasion bigger than the game itself. There's going to be blue beanies everywhere. And I would imagine the crowd, obviously they'll split off into their supporter bases throughout, but it will be a blue beanie, just infested crowd, which is the great part of the big freeze, and the whole point of the day as well. So yes, I think you should beat the Pies, but if you lose, then where to from there? Seventh on the ladder currently, the D's, but you cannot afford to drop this one.
18: No, not at all. I'll be there with the blue beanie on and cannot wait. It's going to be a great day. Good on you, mate.
0: All right, Dukes, always a pleasure, and good luck on Monday. Dougal in Box Hill South, always great to hear from my great mate on a Thursday night. Let's keep it going. Jeff is in Adelaide, and hopefully he's a Crows fan. Hello, Jeff.
19: I am, and I've got no voice left.
0: Nice. What'd you think? That was a gutsy win.
19: I think you're right. If we'd lost that, I think as supporters we would have ripped the stadium up. they held on, and the point I want to make is that hard contested football where players, both teams, put their bodies on the line. Mm. I don't care what anybody says.
0: Yep.
19: That's the football I enjoy the most.
0: Absolutely.
19: The AFL is trying to turn football into tippy, but a game like tonight, obviously, the rain levels it down.
0: Yeah.
19: But neither team gave an inch.
0: Absolutely. I was very impressed by the Crows. I thought, and I said a couple of weeks ago, Jeff, that they weren't and aren't the Crows of 2025, obviously finishing top of the ladder. But what they've done is they've grinded their way into a heap of these games. I read out the numbers there before. They've had, six or seven games and a win or loss that have been under 10 points. So they've been in every game this season, and three of them have been one-point wins over St Kilda, Port, and now Geelong. And you've got to win the close ones as a good team. You've got to win the close ones, and that might be the difference, that win tonight, between them finishing top six and then being in a wild card position. Those wins are so vitally important.
19: Well, in all honesty, tonight, it's the first time this year where when Geelong came back in the third quarter, they actually came back. And last year, it was actually
20: funny enough, it was against the Bulldogs. I think it was around 14.
0: Mm-hmm.
20: And funny enough, we're coming up against them, and it was in Melbourne.
0: Yep.
20: That was the game, in my opinion, where we made a mark onto the competition because we weren't meant to win. Bulldogs going better than us,
0: yep.
20: And we grinded out, won it. And then from there, we went on and we beat the Hawks. We tippy-toe, we went another game. And so I do think this game may be the Bulldogs game of last year.
0: Ooh.
20: But the thing is, it is so tight this year.
0: Yeah.
20: We've got to win next week.
0: Yeah.
20: They can't just now think, oh, we've got this and celebrate. We've got to go back again next week.
0: Yeah. And it's one of those that you beat a really good opponent. I mean, I know they lost to Carlton last week, but this Cats team, we know that they are always at a high level. They're always at a really high level. So, I think take it, enjoy it. The good thing, Jeff, for you about winning on a Thursday night is that now your whole weekend is just filled with joy.
20: Comment, don't you reckon the worst thing is, no matter who you barrack for, if you lose on a Thursday night.
0: Correct. Ruins the whole weekend.
20: It's the worst, worst. And one little thing.
0: Yep, go.
20: I actually think the Bulldogs have a chance against Hawthorn.
0: Mm.
20: And I'm not a big Hawthorn fan, but I think there could be some serious. I just think the Bulldogs may be starting to turn the circle, and obviously their defence is an issue.
0: Mm.
20: But I think that game this weekend could be quite amazing tomorrow night.
0: Yeah, oh, I think it's going to be a really good game. I don't think the Dogs are out of it. I think they're finding their groove and they're gutsing it out as well, the Doggies. Thanks, Jeff. Appreciate it. Well done to you and enjoy the rest of the weekend. Hey, Colin, hold the line there, Colin in Malvern. Let's just dip into a little bit of Matthew Nix and his post-game press conference.
21: Just to finish on this side, we've played so many games against them that have been tight. So to get one's really pleasing. You know, great side. Geelong are such a great side, have been for so long. I think it's 21 the last time we beat them. But for me, it's more about the way we did it, the way we got it done. I thought, you know, deep down, I just know how good we are. And it's hard sometimes to sort of walk in here and talk to that. But I will today. Like, it's just, you know, the boys executed under immense pressure. And you know, incredibly proud of the way they went about it, and they deserved the result. Yeah.
2: Talk about the group, but how good's your captain?
21: Yeah, he's not bad. He's a warrior. He's not the only one, but he, incredibly just kept going. We had a brief chat at, I think it might have been three-quarter time, about what, hey, listen, we might be best forward, and he said, oh, let me have five, give me 5 minutes so I can. And he did an unbelievable job. That was on ball. It was quite a collision, but probably one that doesn't surprise me, or doesn't surprise us. That's why he's our captain. He just finds a way. Mark towards the end there, you know, he had no right to mark that, and he did. So you want, and we're getting there, but you want this. You need certain players like that in certain spots at the right times to get across the line in those games, and we did that tonight. And it was because our group has, they've worked on that scenario so often that they were just so well drilled at the end. And that's that pride piece comes in because you watch them get it done. I think we'll take a hell of a lot of belief from this because of the way we went about it.
22: In terms of not just the execution and how well drilled they are, which is also filled with pride, the fact that your bench was really depleted and you really had to hang on
21: for your life. Yeah, we had to wait a certain amount of time for our second ruck, and so we left, you know, McAndrew out there for forever. And you come down to that final decision, and you know, do we get him off now? He's doing D50 stoppages, he's doing forward 50 stoppages, and they're dropping a ruck. I won't go into more detail about it, but talk about warriors. This guy's just, he's done it from his first game with us. And so we just backed him in, and he, you know, just kept going for us. But disappointing that we've lost those guys, but also really pleasing that we were able to hang in there and just fight it out towards the end.
0: Matthew Nix there, very, very happy man after their one point win over the Cats. Sense of relief there as well, but you can hear how proud he is of his team and what echoing his comments about his captain, Jordan Dawson. What a fantastic warrior Jordan Dawson is, and wherever you put him, he will give 110%. So well done to Jordan Dawson. Let's get to Colin in Malvern, who's been waiting patiently on the open line. G'day, Colin.
1: Yes, good evening. Well done to the Tricolours of Adelaide to take care of the people from Corio Bay. I'm aware that people say that Geelong is a superpower, but I do believe after the grand final, when you take, they were a bit of a welting from others, from the Lions, I do believe those scars will always appear. It's like being on a boat. If you're rowing and you rowed under the Roman Empire, you come up with some scars mentally on a psychological level. Mm. And I think that's a problem for them. And Bailey Smith would be the most undisciplined rower, therefore he would have those scars. That's my thoughts there. I think well done to Adelaide. I think tomorrow night the Hawks will still prevail against the Bulldogs, who don't like the MCG. I think it's much too the terrain of that ground doesn't suit them. Mm. And I think the game on Monday will be fiercely fought, but I do hope that the Magpies will be a powerful conundrum, and I think the Magpies backline is a literal threat there, really prepped, but they just don't have a Magpie, you can jump. They need to possibly get David Monkhurst on a trampoline, serve in the middle. And if they had him back and to bring that nastiness to the side, there'd be a chance, but otherwise it's going to be very tough to win.
0: Yes.
1: But, you know, a lot of people said that Gernot Lane wouldn't win races, and it did. And a lot of people thought Josh Franco or Port Adelaide couldn't win the 2004 Grand Final, yet Alistair Lynch had a bad leg and he couldn't hit anyone.
0: Thanks, Colin. Appreciate it. I don't know if he was taking the piss out of us there, but good on you, Colin. We appreciate it. I'm not sure if that voice is real or not, but there was a lot in that. There was a hell of a lot in that. And fair play. Fair play, Colin, to do it for such a sustained period of time. 1-300-736-736-0433-98-11-16. We spoke about Hugo Hawke-Hahn as well a bit earlier, but another great story out of the mid-season draft is Mitch Pajaski out of Coburg. He's going to debut for the Collingwood Footy Club on Monday. So what a way to start your AFL career. I think he's 27 years old. He's been just a really dominant key forward in the VFL for some time. Gets his opportunity, another one who's 9 or 10 days into his AFL journey. So another great story, and this is what the beauty of the mid-season draft is as well, that we're seeing some new names and some guys who have been playing local state league footy get their opportunity at the highest level. So well done to Hugo Hawke-Hahn, and well done to Mitch Pajaski, who gets his opportunity, going to play it full forward for the Pies. And there might be more to come on Monday as well. There's talk that that Melbourne might unveil one, and St Kilda have named a mid-season draftee in their squad for Sunday as well. Campbell Lake, he may, out of Southport, he may get an opportunity in Sydney. Some big ins for the Saints this weekend as well. 1-300-736-736. We're getting down to the business end of the season currently. Let's take a look at the ladder before we get to a break. Obviously, the Dockers on top. They're a game clear of the Swans. Sydney in second on the ladder. Obviously, the game in hand as well. Sorry, no, both teams have played 12, but a game ahead of the Dockers. Hawthorn in third position with 8 wins, 3 losses, and a draw. Geelong in fourth after tonight missed an opportunity to go up to third. The Gold Coast and Adelaide come up to sixth on the ladder with their 7-5 record. Melbourne in seventh. Dogs, Brisbane, and the Giants round out the 10 at the moment. Collingwood and St Kilda just outside in 11th and 12th with North, Carlton, West Coast, Port, Richmond, and Essendon rounding it all out. Sunday night kind of fascinating between Essendon and Carlton. The battle of the two, the battle of the two interim coaches, and if Essendon win that game, now I'm not saying they will. I don't think there's any chance that the Bombers win that game. But if Essendon win that game, whew, fascinating, fascinating post-game. The Aussies just lost a wicket. Harris Ralph has just skittled Alex Carey for 19. Josh Inglis is 55, not out, and the Aussies are 3-98 in the third ODI. It was an absolute peach around the wicket, angled in, and just cut him in half. Took out his middle stump. So I know it's not cricket season and necessarily no one really cares, but that is it. Middle stump, about halfway up. Very nicely bowled by Harris Routh, former Melbourne star, because everyone's a former Melbourne star now. Interesting to see how that all plays out over the next little while. 1-300-736-736-0433-98-11-16. Larry says Geelong had too many tools. Close and Warple in for Ollie Henry and Jack Martin were an obvious change. Larry from Unley. We'll unpack a little bit more of that. We'll give you the round 13 teams as well, but and take more of your calls on the other side of the break.
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0: Company on AFL Nation right around Australia, 1300 736 736 if you want to join us, 0433 98 11 16. John Donohoe with you for another 35 minutes or so right up until midnight Australian Eastern. What are we, standard time now? No more daylight saving. Jeez, it was cold today here in Melbourne, 12 degrees, bucketing with rain. I wouldn't want to be anywhere else, but yeah, it was monsoonal. Here in Melbourne. It looked like wet weather in Adelaide as well. So, look, that is the time of year that we are in. It is a winter sport. And, yeah, we're in the depths of it now. So we better get used to it. 1-300-736-736. I mentioned Bailey Smith a little bit earlier, 34 disposals, 6 clearances, 5 tackles tonight. 10 of his 12 games up over 30 disposals, and those other two that he didn't get 30 disposals. He had 23 and 26. So pretty consistent year from Bailey Smith. I think he will be up there in the Brownlow medal. It's just a matter of whether the umpires are willing to give him votes due to, you know, he can be a bit hot-headed at times and chat back. So whether they use that against him from time to time, potentially, but he's having a hell of a season. Hell of a season. Jeremy Cameron didn't touch the footy in the last quarter tonight. He had 7 touches total across 3 quarters of football. No goals for Jezza. It's a poor output. I know he's got an arm issue stemming still from the grand final, and I think he got aggravated a little bit tonight. But that is a poor return, especially late when they were pressing there. And Jezza's got runs on the board, so he can have he's due and he's more than entitled to have a bad game. But you just don't expect it from guys like Jeremy Cameron at times, but especially when they were pressing so hard late that he just couldn't get his hands on the ball. Usually he's their guy that sparks them, gets them up and going, and kicks a really important goal at an important time, and they couldn't even get that off him. So their key forwards tonight, you know, Shannon Neal and Jeremy Cameron, just 1 goal and 14 disposals between them. So 7 touches apiece. Shannon Neal kicked 1 goal, 2, and Jezza kicked no goals from his 7 touches. So not the output that they would be hoping for, the Cats, but certainly they were in the game right until the end. Big couple of weeks for Geelong. Really big couple of weeks now. So that win, or that loss tonight for them, it puts them in an interesting spot. So they are obviously fourth on the ladder, and we know Geelong are always going to be fine. They always are. So I'm not suggesting that they're going to slide all the way down, but 8-5 now. So they could have been 9-4 tonight. Gold Coast next week, who have been a bit of a nemesis for them. Now that granted, that one is at GMHBA Stadium, followed by the Dockers in Perth. So they beat the Dockers, obviously in round one. The Dockers came flying out of the blocks. And then the Cats overran them to win by 10 points. But the Dockers in Perth are a different Dockers right now than the round one Dockers that they beat, followed by the bye. So they'll get a freshen up in a couple of weeks. So 2 more and then a freshen up. Brisbane at GMHBA Stadium. Now, Brisbane aren't the Brisbane that we know and love. And GWS, who notoriously always play well and always put it up to Geelong and that one at NG Stadium before a run of well, slightly easier games. St Kilda, Melbourne, Collingwood and Essendon, followed by North and Richmond to finish off their season. So the next 4 weeks is a very interesting prospect for the Geelong Footy Club. Gold Coast, Freo, Brisbane, GWS at NG. If they drop two of those, they're back with the pack a little bit, I reckon. I reckon we'll give them the Gold Coast game, drop the Dockers game. So 1-1, they'll beat Brisbane. And up at NG, I reckon the Giants are a harder team to beat at NG Stadium in the form that they're in currently. That'll be a ripping game. What is it, a Saturday afternoon, Saturday twilight game at NG Stadium, July 11. Looking forward to that. They always play well against the Geelong Footy Club, GWS. Always play well. So a big run of games coming up over the next month or so. 1-300-736-736-0433-98-1116. Some news today as well around an $18 million offer for Zach Butters at the Richmond Football Club. Tigers fans, how do you feel about that? It would make him, by a margin, the highest paid player in the history of the competition. So what is it, 2.2-ish a year for a guy like Zach Butters, which is good going if they can get it. Port Adelaide will match any offer that is thrown Zach Butters' way. But well done to Richmond. I think it's a good it's a nice play. They need it's a risky play, but it's a good play for a team that is at the bottom end of the ladder. Would Zach Butters entertain going there and being part of a rebuild? And it's hard when you're a guy on 2.2 million, and you know the rest of your team is young guys who are still trying to find their way at the level. Would he entertain moving to the Tigers? I think Port Adelaide realistically would like Zach Butters to choose Richmond, because pick two would be a very handy and a very enticing starting point for Port Adelaide, followed by probably next year's first round pick, and whether Port Adelaide can then turn pick two and bid on a player at pick two and end up with a back of first round or early second round pick as well. So you end up sort of with two, three or four first or second round picks to get Zach Butters out. So Richmond now loom large in this conversation. Put him in that midfield with Taranto and Lawler and a couple of others, and maybe it's the start of their way back for the Richmond Footy Club. But $18 million is a big old offer for Zach Butters. $2.2 million a year. It'll eclipse Nasai Wanganeen Miller as over two. But hey, Zach Butters, he is certainly worth every penny. And it now puts the pressure back on Geelong and the Western Bulldogs, who are also in the market for Zach Butters. And it looks like Zach Bailey as well is a chance at the Adelaide Crows. So plenty of trade news. As we always do, it always starts earlier and earlier every year, but it is round 13. So we're in the back half of the season, and players are going to start thinking about their future as well. 1-300-736-736. If there's any Tigers fans out there, let me know. Let me know your thoughts on the potential of Zach Butters at your footy club for $18 million over, I think, 8 years or so. It would be monumental money. And, geez, it's hard to think of a player probably worth more deserving of a contract like that. Get on the line, or you can text us 0433 98 11 16. Oscar's riding me hard tonight. I didn't even say anything about your D's, Oscar. I said you'd win. Come on, Oscar, pull your head in. 0433 98 11 16. We'll run through the round 13 teams on the other side of this.
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0: 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Rain comes on steady, hot and strong. It just keeps on and on.
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11: Nation post-game show on a Thursday night. The Crows by a point. John Donohoe with you. Right around Australia, 0433 98 11 16 or 1300 736 736. The teams for round 13 before we head out tonight. Bodie Ryan back in for the Hawks for Jack Gunston. So big loss for the Hawks there. Obviously rested in the final quarter last week, but he misses out this week. So Bodie Ryan comes back in. And great news for the Doggies. Cody Waitman back into the lineup after what, nearly 2 years off. I think 640 odd days for Cody Waitman between games. So well done to him, and it's great to see the little goal sneak back. Lockie Jakes makes way for Cody Waitman. At North Melbourne, they start their two game series over in WA, a home game at Hans Oval in Bunbury against the Dockers. Zach Fisher comes in after a strong week in the VFL last week for Finn O'Sullivan. Oscar McDonald, Hayden Young and Jaeger O'Meara in for the Dockers for Brennan Cox, Christopher Sherry and Matthew Johnson. So they're looking to make it 12 in a row. The Dockers a pseudo home game for them. Gold Coast up against Brisbane in the Q clash. Jai Murray will debut. Will Graham and Lockie Weller will come into the lineup for the Suns. Zeke Euland, Nick Holman and Sam Closey. So well done to Jai Murray, another Academy prospect, a debut for him for the Suns. Darragh Joyce, James Tunstall and Shadow Brain are in for the Lions. So they've made some changes. Just tough luck for Hugh McCluggage. Another injury for him. Cody Curtin and Kitty Coleman are out as well. So some changes at the Lions as their season hangs by a thread. The Eagles and Port Adelaide is the Saturday night game. Cooper Duff Tytler back in, and along with Brandon Stasevic, the Premiership Lion. So I think he will, he hasn't played for some time. So he's in to the lineup for the Eagles. Jack Williams, Josh Lindsay go out of the Eagles setup. Lockie Jones, Jackson Mead and Tom Cochran are in for Port Adelaide. Cade Farrell, Tom Anastasopoulos and Jack Watkins all out of the Port lineup, and just squads for the Sunday games. But some big ins for the Swans and the Saints. Hamling, Rosas, Grundy, Roberts, Mills all look to be, well, they're in the squad and you'd imagine most, if not all, except maybe Hamling will play. Hanley and Melican out, but at the Saints, some massive ins for them. And we know that Wanganeen Miller, Liam Ryan and Mitch Owens will most likely play. Liam Stocker looks set to get a recall as well. Alex Dodson in the squad. And young Campbell Lake, who came in at pick, I think it was pick 7 in the mid-season draft, gets a look in at the squad. Not sure he'll get selected for this one. Sam Flanders, Isaac Keeler, Jack Carroll, and Liam Henry all out of the lineup. So 4 changes to come at St Kilda. So maybe Hastie will be the 4th in that quartet as well. But the Saints need a win, but certainly they're getting the troops back. Max King and Jack Higgins 2 weeks away as well. The Bombers and the Blues, Jaden Ewan, Hussein El Ashkar, Harrison Jones, Sam Durham, and Mason Redmond into the squad. Archer May and Darcy Parrish go out. Zach Williams, Cooper Lord, and Wade Dirksen come into the squad for the Blues. And as for Collingwood and Melbourne, they haven't named their teams just yet, but we know that Mitch Pijazki will debut for Collingwood on King's birthday Monday. That is the round 13 teams as we head into a bumper weekend of footy. The 2 teams with a bye, obviously GWS and the Richmond Footy Club. So, good luck to your team. We'll take a break. We'll come back. We'll wrap it all up. We'll leave you with some highlights in just a moment. Just over in Pakistan, 4 for 120 currently the Australians. So a little bit of a salvage mission. And the captain, Josh Inglis, has just been dismissed. So he tried to hoik it up over long on, and he hit it straight down the throat of the fielder. So all going the home side's way at the moment. 1-300-736-736 is the phone number. You can text us as well, 0433-98-11-16. But plenty of live sport going on. 4 for 120, Shaheen Shah Afridi with that wicket. He's got 2 for 16, Cam Green and Matt Renshaw at the crease.
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2: Welcome back, everyone. Nearly time to get on out of here and get on with our, a little bit of sleep, but remiss of me to not mention my beautiful New York Knicks, who got game one done and dusted of the NBA Finals. It's their best opportunity ever. And it's now or never in my mind. If they don't win this, it might be a hell of a long time before they do it again. 105-95 in they've won 14 straight playoff games. 14 straight. That's pretty good. It was pretty tense and tight throughout the game. And Jalen Brunson just lifted in at the end. It was 30 points he got. And what a finish. What a finish. What a game. And the Knicks are one step closer. So they take game one in San Antonio, game two in a couple of days also in San Antonio. If they win that, they'll start to really, really believe. So that one on Saturday, game two in San Antonio before it flips to New York. I would pay an ungodly amount of money to be in New York City, just to be there, just to be in the city itself, in the throng of it. But then again, I am a Knicks fan, and it wouldn't appeal to a lot of other people as well. So the NBA Finals in full swing. The World Cup's not far away. Don't forget as well, we are here at SEN, the number one and only radio broadcaster that will be covering the World Cup. So if you want to hear the World Cup and not you can't watch it, Jordan Canellis, Bozza, Simon Hill, Adam Peacock, all of those guys are going to bring you all the action. Simon Hill going to be in venue at all Australian games. I think Peacock will as well, and Bozza. This is your one-stop shop. Keep it locked right here for AFL, World Cup, cricket as well. There will be no shortage of sport coming your way throughout June. And we'll stick along with you for the ride as well. And we'll have all the post-game analysis as well. 0433 98 11 16. You know the text number. Dwayne's World tomorrow will be lighting up, and obviously the captain's run on us on a Friday morning with breakfast. Fireball is going to be interesting. Fireball will be very interesting. So what Kane and Kingy are up to they're in Adelaide. They're in Adelaide. So 5:31 a.m. if you're in Adelaide. 6:01 if you are anywhere else, on the eastern seaboard. And then, 3:01 or something over, or 4:01 over in Perth. What are they, 2 hours behind these days, DMG? I think so. So there you go. 1-300-736-736. We got a big weekend of footy. AFL Nation will be Hawthorn and the Western Bulldogs at the MCG tomorrow night. I'm looking forward to bringing you all the action from Essendon and Carlton. Slightly weirdly intriguing game. A weirdly intriguing game because, if it goes pear-shaped for Carlton, it will be quite interesting. Thanks for your company. Thanks for all your calls as well across the night. Big thanks to DMG

0: out the back. It was the Crows by a point at the Adelaide Oval. Here's how they called all the action on AFL Nation. See ya.
1: Dangerfield, though, positioned himself right in the jam and takes the intercept mark. Straight back inside, runs around Dawson, puts it up to full forward. Jack Martin, the leaper, he takes it at the top of the square. And around he goes. Martin does put the first goal up. Cats strike first.
2: The Adelaide skipper, first meaningful moment of the match, up towards half forward. He wanted Taylor, who's in a one-on-one with Guthrie. Neil Bullen at the drop, gives a handball back to Taylor. Sweeps towards goal. It's Zach Taylor that kicks Adelaide's first goal of the night. Walker, brilliant handball to Neil Bullen. Green grass ahead, gets to the square, kicks the goal. Taylor Walker really sharp again inside 50 with a ground ball and handed on a silver platter to Alex Neil Bullen.
1: High ball, it'll be hard to mark. There's a big pack around it. Beautifully rode Jack Henry. Off to Jack Martin, who snaps a beautiful goal. Martin kicks his second. The Cats reclaim the lead.
2: Murray's kick is a zooming ball on the bounce to Archie. Met it well. Kicks into the 50. Should be finding Taylor Walker. Is finding Taylor Walker. Plays on. 30 out. Mark it down. He was never missing that Taylor Walker.
1: But Sarves gets it to the back. Myers, too fierce with a half pass. Bruin has to go back and get it. He's got company. Keys off the ground onto the chest of Archie. Lucks of fortune.
3: This is huge for Archie in terms of this matchup in the game.
1: Archie from 48. It was sweet off the boots. A great line through for a goal. Crows surge takes them out to a 20-point lead.
2: So Shannon Neal to the Riverbank stand end will kick from 20 metres out, maybe 25. Should really be a goal. In he comes. It is a goal. And didn't Geelong need that?
1: Jack Bowes has the shot at goal. It's game 150 for him. He's outside the boundary. And right half forward, he's given it a ride. I tell you what, he's given it a ride right through. Jack Bowes with the most splendid set shot in his milestone game. The Cats have put up three. And it's a point the difference.
2: Smith, tackle, got a handle away. Keys, again, Keys. A second time, Keys. A goal, Keys! The left foot banana. And Adelaide have an 8-point lead.
1: Taylor Walker makes his approach. Thumping kick. Curling, curling. He's still the baddest man of the whole damn town. Tex with a decisive goal.
2: Now Fogarty will kick from the interchange gates up towards Dawson, gets to the front, takes a great mark. Had to beat two and did it just outside the 50 for Adelaide. He cuts inboard, he goes for it, he gives it everything and kicks a wonderful goal. Dare I say a Cacklin's goal. He's got three and Adelaide pinch a break in the final term here at Adelaide Oval.
1: Neil pulls it out of the middle having gone into the ruck. Two on two deep. Ball gets to the back. Ollie Henry gathers and goals. Cats drag themselves back into it. Holmes knocked off his kick. Landed with Atkins. Gives it to Bowes, who takes the shot and kicks the goal. Scores a level.
3: What a game. What a game.
1: It has been magnificent from beginning to end. And what a climax this is building to.
2: No bigger moment than this for Darcy. Gets close to the man on the mark, swings it towards goal, it floats, it's there! It looked like it was going straight towards the right goalpost, and at the right moment, it veered in, and Adelaide are back in front as we get deep into time on in this final term. This is a Thursday night classic.
1: Bailey Smith takes off, sets the Cats to half-forward.

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20: Hello, I'm Gabrielle Hodson. A Sydney man who made headlines around the world after disarming a terrorist at Bondi Beach has been charged after it's alleged he put his father in a headlock. Ahmed El Ahmed is accused of domestic violence, common assault and stalking and intimidation after a March incident in Sydney's west. The 44-year-old is due back in Bankstown local court on July 29. The new allegations have emerged about a Melbourne ISIS bride in her fight to be freed on bail. Stephanie Wacklewick reports.
21: 31-year-old Zainab Ahmed is accused of helping her family keep
11: the sex slave who her father repeatedly raped inside their Syrian home after buying her for $10,000. The mum of three is facing two counts of crime against humanity following her return to Melbourne last month. Her lawyer has proposed strict bail conditions such as curfews, sureties or electronic monitoring to try to convince the court Ms. Ahmed could be safely allowed back into the community. Stephanie Wyklowick, Melbourne.
20: A neo-Nazi group has failed in its bid to protect members from hate speech laws, at least for now. The federal government has declared White Australia a prohibited hate group, putting members and associates at risk of jail time. The organisation's arguing in the High Court it's a political party and the declaration infringes on freedom of political communication. A wanted Townsville man will face court in the morning after police foiled an alleged plot to smuggle him to Indonesia. Abby Gearin's in Brisbane.
21: Dylan Savek was arrested in waters off Western Australia's coast on Monday alongside three others accused of planning to sail him to Indonesia. The alleged bikie was extradited back to Queensland, marched through the arrivals hall at Brisbane Airport by police, and he is facing a string of serious charges, including drug trafficking and assault occasioning bodily harm. The 32-year-old from Townsville had been wanted on a return to prison warrant as well as for questioning over a series of serious crimes.
20: That wild weather that's lashed Perth, Adelaide and today Melbourne has now moved on to Gippsland, the high country and southern New South Wales. Parts of Melbourne's CBD and eastern suburbs have been hit by flash flooding. The worst affected areas include the Grampians, Ballarat and the Dandenong Ranges, which have all had more than 25 mils since 9 a.m. The Reserve Bank Governor says consecutive interest rate rises have helped bring down property prices. The RBA has increased the cash rate three times this year, bringing it to 4.35%. House prices in Sydney and Melbourne have come down. Michelle Bullock has told a parliamentary hearing the Reserve Bank's played a role.
22: Conditions in the housing market have eased in recent months, and that partly reflects tighter monetary policy.
20: Finance, and the Aussie dollar is buying 71.4 US cents.
23: 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LMCT 11658.
20: Manly has made it three NRL wins in a row at home, beating South Sydney 28-14. The Sea Eagles' Luke Brooks says it caps off a big week that included Kieran Foran signing on as a permanent head coach.
24: Yeah, massive week for the club. And we wanted to come out here, put on a good performance. We started a little shaky, but got back to the way we wanted to play. And, I thought it was a great performance.
20: AFL Round 13's begun with a heart-stopping 75-74 point win for Adelaide over Geelong.
25: The Crows hang on. Massive relief around the Adelaide Oval. They win just by the slenderest of margins.
20: And Australia's batting first in their third one-day international against Pakistan. A short time ago, the Aussies were 5 for 136. That's the latest news and sport.
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5: A coastal hazard warning for abnormally high tides and a warning to sheep grazers is in place for the coast. Cloudy today, very high chance of showers later this afternoon and evening. Winds southwesterly, 20 to 30 k's. Saturday, partly cloudy, very high chance of showers, top of 17. Sunday, partly cloudy, slight chance of showers, top of 17. And Monday, partly cloudy, top of 17. Heading for a top of 15 today for Warrnambool, Mortlake and Terang, and 16 for Port Fairy.
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5: Currently, it's 11 degrees.
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7: Thank you, Gabe. 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

station fly. It's Friday morning. This is where we get to hang out a little bit for a few hours together, wherever you are, right across Australia. Thank you for joining us. Night hours, they softly hum. When I say us, I mean me. The city wakes, a heart goes numb. And Ethan. Ethan's the other side of the glass.

you'd like to be part of it, and I'm sure at some point you will, even if you're particularly indifferent, at some point you'll pick up the dog. 133693. Thank you to Bruce Eva, Troy Zantuck here at 3AW. Welcome 6BR and 5AA. Midnight hours, softly home. Did I mention the Ace Radio Network? City.

0: That's what we do. We try to bring the country close together, wherever you are, right across Australia.
1: Thank you. Gabe's in the newsroom. We know all is well. Wherever you are, hope everything's okay in your world. If not, why not? 133-693, that's our telephone number. Come and join in. What are we looking at? Well, we're looking at this morning, girls and boys, we're looking at Haiti. What do we know about Haiti? Why do I ask that question? Well, for the first time since 1974, they go into the World Cup in the footy game. Haiti, because I said to Ethan, do we know anything about Haiti? He said, never heard of him. Haiti, well, you did. Haiti, Caribbean country that occupies the western third of Hispaniola. It shares the island of the Dominican Republic to the east. Its closest neighbours are Cuba, so it gives you an idea. To the northwest and Jamaica to the west, separated by the Windward Passage. Look at Bruce Evers riveted by this. Windward Passage and the Jamaica Channel. So if next time anybody says, what do we know about Haiti, you now know. Tell you what, we've got a lot of things to chat about. Jump on the phone. We will do open line for the next couple of hours at least. Talk back. We love it. We had a bit of fun yesterday morning. That is first up on a Thursday morning. We will be talking about collective nouns. And they are fantastic. So we thought we might have a bit of a hoot with collective nouns generally. So if I said to you, what is the collective nouns for kittens, what would you say? What is the collective noun of fox? What is the collective noun of whale? 133-693. Do some research. We'll share like a bear. I'd written down sad songs. Can't remember why, but just maybe because I was listening to Elton. Maybe. Sad songs say so much. 133-693. But the real cracker. We were chatting about this yesterday afternoon. Somebody brought it up in a discussion. I thought, hello, we can have fun with that. It was a bit of a debate between great comedy programs of all time. But the distinction being, who made the best? Was it the Brits? Was it the Americans? Or what about Australian comedies? So I wrote down, Till Death Do Us Part. As arguably, I'll go out on a limb here yet again, arguably one of the best comedies of all time, Till Death Do Us Part. Now, it goes back, I'm thinking probably mid to late 60s. Elf Garnet, wonderful program, beautifully written. But there would be many, many more. If you've got one, 133-693, and you've got to tell us why you loved it so much. What did it represent to you at that time? Come and jump on board. Wherever you are, right across Australia, nice to have your company. Big game to footy last night, 1 point for Geelong supporters. And I'm having a bit of a catch-up with one of the most passionate Geelong supporters in the history. Of footy. We'll be doing that a bit later on today. So 1 point you get. Oh, 1 point. Would you rather lose by a point or lose by 10 goals? It's a good question too, isn't it? 133-693. We love those close ones. The boys were talking about great close games, and that's part of the fascination, I guess, of footy, isn't it? T-Mac, had to be the Brits on the buses, says Nursen. Well, that would be another one. I got you this time, Butler. Would be another one. Tone, Haiti was also hit by that massive cyclone back in 16. Good on you, Trev. Sadly, it was. Massive amount of damage. Let's take some of these calls. Won't leave people waiting too long. Jump on board. Come and join us. 133-693. You can also text, of course, as you know, 0477-693-693. Gav in Portland, morning.
2: G'day, mate. Yeah, I've got a couple. The Benny Hill Show.
1: Benny Hill was much loved, wasn't it, for a long time?
2: He was bloody funny as all hell.
1: Yeah, it was a different time, Gav.
2: And the Goody?
1: Yeah, see, I was only mildly interested in the Goodies. I'm not too sure why. They were fun, but it wasn't sort of, you don't go, well, I put the goodies at the top of any list.
2: Yeah, I nearly would, because it was the only time I was home when the goodies were on.
1: Which was usually about before news services or after the news?
2: Just after the news.
1: After the news.
2: And there's an Aussie one, and I can't remember it off my head, but John English used to be the main character of it.
1: Oh, it was too. That was really good. Where... All Together Now?
2: That's the one.
1: Which was just great. And Jay, he was wonderful in that, Johnny English. What a cast.
2: He played that role very, very well.
1: Because to some degree was probably a bit truth in it. Good on you, Gav. Keep in touch. Always good to chat. Thank you. Trev in South Australia. Morning, Trev.
3: Morning. How are you?
1: Are you driving?
3: Yeah, I've just been out fox shooting, actually.
1: Now, question to you then.
3: Yeah?
1: Collective noun for fox.
3: I don't know. Foxes?
1: Not that I know of. No, I don't think it's foxes. Not what I've written down.
3: No, I don't think it is either, but, yeah. No, I reckon mother and son on ABC.
1: Yeah, brilliant.
3: That was unbelievable.
1: Wasn't it very clever? Extraordinary program.
3: Yeah,
1: and what a cast. Country. What a cast.
3: Yep. That was pretty fantastic, actually. I used to love it.
1: You just going back to the foxes for a moment. Did you see any?
3: Yeah, well, we were out in the lambing paddocks and I think we got three.
1: And what do you do with them, dare I ask, Trev?
3: We take the tails off, but sometimes we skin them and there's no money in the skins anymore, but... No, we're just doing the farmer a favour because his sheep are worth, like, you know, the lambs are worth, like, $250 each now. So he'll be happy when we let him know what happened this morning.
1: And, mate, if you get rid of some of those fox, how many sheep could they do damage to if you just let them go?
3: Well, I've known them to eat three or four lambs in a night. And, you know, that's $600-$700 for the farmer.
1: That's one fox. So and if you've got half a dozen doing that work, that's a lot of money. A lot of money.
3: And I think we saw five tonight and we got three.
1: Well done, you. Well done.
3: Yeah, so the farmer will be happy, but, I'll be home soon. I'll be off to bed.
1: Go and have a good rest. Keep in touch, Trev. Thank you.
3: Okay, no worries.
1: See you, mate. By collective nouns, what do you got? 133693. I'd written down a collective noun for kittens. We all love a lovely little kitten, don't we? But if you had six kittens, Mum used to say that. What'd Mum say? If you keep doing that, I'll have kittens. What did that mean, Mum? A skunk of foxes. It is skunk of foxes. But what is it for whale? 133693. Come back, Arthur. Paul, you're next. It is Australia Overnight.
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1: Marion writes, in terms of wonderful things, are Morecambe and Wise from the childhood. What about mothers? Some mothers do have them. Have a listen to this.
16: And I'm not surprised. A Spencer in anger is not a pretty sight. Mr. Lewis!
1: About the wonderful acting and the expression. He was just incredible, Crawford, wasn't he? And then we didn't know during that time what a phenomenal voice he had. We all went, look who it is, singing. Artie, morning.
17: Good morning, Tony and Ethan. Just a question, what's happened to Clyde Bevan with the music quit?
1: He's on Ollie Days. He's travelling. Really? He's travelling the world.
17: Can't wait till he gets back. Anyway, Benny Hill was my favourite. My mum loved it, but do you remember Dick Emery as well?
1: Oh, Dick Emery was just fab, wasn't he? How good was the Dick? Dick Emery.
17: Yeah, and Graham Kennedy was funny in his own way on TV, wasn't he, really?
1: Yeah, and Graham was in many ways a pioneer of television, obviously, in Australia, and then did remarkable things for his entire career that was still... Very, very. I mean, he was part of a frontier at that time.
17: Yeah,
1: nobody knew about TV, and they made it work in the early days of IMT.
17: Wasn't he raised in Footscray?
1: No, I think the great Footscray person was Ernie, wasn't it?
17: Ernie Sigley. I got him mixed up. Yeah. That's right.
1: Ernie Sigley was
17: the great
1: Footscray.
17: He worked on 3DB, Ernie Sigley too.
1: I think he did a fair bit of radio over the years, and even worked from memory. Dennis is listening. He'll text me and let me know. But did a lot of radio work overseas when he was young.
17: That's interesting. Yeah. Well, you know, Simon revealed that 3DB was owned by the Crawfords.
1: Was it really?
17: Yep, Crawford Productions.
1: 3DB was owned by Crawfords.
17: Yep, Simon said it once.
1: They were owned by the Herald and Weekly Times.
17: Well, at one stage they were owned by, I wonder, 3DB was owned by the Crawfords.
1: So maybe they sold it to... Maybe they sold it to the Crawfords back in those days. I did not know that, Artie, but Simon would be across all those sort of things, as we know, Simon Owens.
17: Yeah, regularly in Homicide, the station that they're listening to is 3DB when they're broadcasting a homicide or a wanted fugitive criminal or whatever. It's always 3DB, so I took notice of that.
1: Yeah, of course, that beautiful link. Artie, well done you. Always good to chat. Thank you. In WA, hello, Paul. Welcome. Yes, Paul, fire away. G'day, Paul.
18: Steptoe and Son.
1: Oh, what a program. Steptoe and Son.
18: Yeah, and for on-stage comedians, you can't go past Dave Allen.
1: He's still the benchmark for many of a certain era. You're right. He was cheeky, not too rude, but just very, very funny.
18: No. Could sit on a stage with a glass of something and a cigarette and just make you laugh.
1: And
18: it was great.
1: And just tell great stories.
18: Yeah. Am I allowed to go for a collective now?
1: Please do, Paul. I wish you would. Where are you, by the way? Which part of WA?
18: I'm just going up Greenmount Hill.
1: Beautiful.
18: So going out of Perth towards Mundaring.
1: Know it well. Give my love to everybody in Mundaring. Susie McDougall, good morning.
18: I will. The last one was a collective. So a collective noun for a group of people on the autistic spectrum.
1: Yes, what would that be?
18: Engineers.
1: True story? Or is that a gag?
18: It's a bit of a gag.
1: It's very good, though. Keep on writing, Paul. keep in touch. Well done, you. Fern, hello. Good morning.
19: Hello, Tony.
1: Morning.
19: Can you please explain to me why you have congratulated that cruel mongrel spotlighting foxes at night and shooting them? Explain to me why you think that needs a congratulations.
1: Because
19: I think it's bloody cruel.
1: Yeah,
19: Fern. Half the time, you'll find it's next door, the property next door's dogs that are attacking lambs and not foxes. I think that was a disgusting phone call, really, I do.
1: Oh, I'm sorry you feel like that way. The brutal reality.
19: You should feel that way.
1: Oh, no, I don't. No, I wish I did, but I don't. The reality is that the fox does extraordinary damage, does it not, to a sheep?
19: It has the right to live. It's not its fault. It's a fox and was brought out here from England. And I hope that mongrel shoots them and kills them outright and not...
1: Sorry, say that again. You hope?
19: I hope the mongrel that's shooting them kills them outright.
1: Well, they said that. That's what they said they do, I think, Fern. My humble apologies if... you're offended by that, and I get it, but I think it's about getting that balance right, isn't it?
19: No.
1: What about the farmers? So the farmers would lose their stock.
19: Oh, what, all of them? Come on.
1: Well, I'm not saying all of them, but I'm saying the ones that are being taunted by a fox running around their herd of sheep.
19: Bad luck. There are other ways.
1: Why would you invest in farming if you were just there to say, well, we've got to bring the sheep in, but then if the fox...
19: I think spotlighting at night time is very cruel, blinds the animals so they don't know what's going on, and bang, they get a bullet in their head. I'm sorry, but I am an animal lover. It's not their fault. And as I said before, obviously you're not.
1: I don't have. Yeah, Fern, I gotta say, and I take your point. By the way, I'm not dismissing your point. It's a very important point, but I just think that the idea of letting fox do hundreds of thousands of dollars of damage to our sheep industry doesn't work for most of us. But I'm happy to get feedback from people across Australia. 133693. According to ChatGTP, 3DB was never owned by Crawfords. Owned from 29 to 87 and then sold to J. Albert and Son and then rebranded 3TT. Thank you, Trev of Faulkner. I don't recall it being owned by Crawfords, but according to the latest information, that's the case. Sorry I upset Fern around that. Probably not as sensitive as I like to be about it, as Fern is, obviously. But people let me know. Brian in Elsterwick, good morning.
20: Good morning, Tony. How are you?
1: I'm well, thank you, Brian.
20: Good. I've got two free passes. Mm-hmm. I'm going to see a tribute band of ABBA. They call ABBA. And I've seen them about 27 times. They're playing down at St Kilda in Ackland Street, the music hall. And I've got a friend in the band, and he's given me the two extra passes.
1: Oh,
20: and I just wondered if I'd be allowed to leave my phone number for anyone that hasn't seen ABBA and would like to see another two free passes.
1: What do we know about ABBA?
20: What do we know about ABBA?
1: Yeah.
20: This ABBA played all around Melbourne for about 27 years.
1: Good on them.
20: Yeah, they played Sydney at, as I said, St Kilda, the over in all around different suburbs.
1: Different clubs and things. Brian, good on you. Stay there. We're just inundated with calls, so you might have to wait a little while and we'll see if we can get your details. Come and join us the other side. Look at the phone calls, all wanting to have a view now about the Foxes. Look, I'm empathetic, absolutely empathetic to the idea of it. But do we let the animals destroy maybe hundreds of thousands, millions of dollars worth of stock around Australia? Historically, I'm talking about. 133693. David, Jan, Michael will come to you straight after this.
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22: 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The left foot snap was a pearler. Now Possum belly back on from 55. Can the captain lift the champ? 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
1: Look at all the calls with regards to Fox v. The Sheep, 133-693. David, morning.
3: Morning, Tone. How are you?
1: Fantastic, and thank you for asking.
3: Good, brother. Now, you're asking for comedies, English comedies.
1: We were. So, well, no, the debate was raging yesterday at a conversation I had over a cup of tea, cup of coffee.
3: Yeah.
1: The distinction between best of the Brits, best of the Americans, best of Australians, which ones are presumed to be the best of all?
3: Oh, okay. Well, I'm going, for me, personally, was Father Ted.
1: Father Ted, yes.
3: Where he used to scream at the teacup and he used to say, frig off cup.
1: Very, very good show, wasn't it?
3: Oh, yeah. The Young Ones?
1: Not a fan of The Young Ones. Another one that was lost on me. And I know during the 70s and 80s, particularly in the UK, they were phenomenal. I thought it was a bit silly.
3: All right. And my other
1: bit
3: one
1: sort of hipster.
3: And my other one was Red Dwarf.
1: Very good. Very, very good show. What The Young Ones, didn't they do a song?
3: Yeah, with Cliff Richard.
1: With Cliff Richard.
3: They did the remake for comedy release.
1: Yeah, they did. It was fabulous. From that point of view, it was good.
3: Living Doll.
1: That's the one. We might see if we can find that, David. Thank you very much. Keep in touch. David is the person responsible for that little number that we use at the top of the program. Jan, good morning.
4: Morning. Yeah, Dave, it was great. But I just want to say I'm a very empathetic person. It disgruntles me, however, to hear people being so selective with their empathy.
1: Yeah.
4: I had foxes take every single one of my chooks. Where's the empathy for the chooks?
1: Yeah,
4: foxes
1: point.
4: Aren't so bad with sheep. They don't tend to take down the sheep, I'm afraid. You're not quite right there, Tone.
1: Say that one more time. Say that again.
4: The foxes will not take down sheep, but they will take the lambs.
1: The lambs. Sorry. A subtle but important distinction.
4: I had a gaggle of geese.
1: Oh, this is for the collective noun?
4: Yeah, but I also had a gaggle of geese.
1: Oh, right. Okay.
4: Except that my geese decided to walk off down to the next paddock. And once the geese were gone, the foxes took all my chooks.
1: Oh, really?
4: Whilst I still had the geese, the foxes wouldn't tackle a goose. The geese were great because they'd honk and they'd run at the foxes. And yeah, that's right.
1: That's them. That's them going there now. We've got some handy.
4: There you go. Anyway, so that's my tuppence worth.
1: Jan, you've done well. Thank you, Michael in Werribee. Good morning.
5: Good morning. How are you, Tony?
1: Well done. Thank you.
5: That's a shot, Tony. In my comics, is it pronounced Don Riddles or the Wick Nichols? Don.
1: Is it Don Rickles?
5: Is it Don Rickles? I used to love in Kelly's Heroes. Is it Don Rickles? Yeah. I think that's how you pronounce it.
1: In which was it in?
5: Kelly's Heroes.
1: In Kelly's Heroes.
5: He was Crap Game. You know, he was the actual staff sergeant. His name was Crap Games. And then he had Donald Sutherland as oddball remote.
1: Donald Sutherland. Yeah, Donald. No, I'm not too sure that I have, but Donald Sutherland. Wow. What a performer. Actor. What an actor.
5: He passed away last year.
1: He did. Yes, he did. Yeah.
5: He was a great actor.
1: Yeah, great.
5: Tony, with the foxes, as a farmer, as an ex-farmer, I grew up with traps and that. Now, we used to play with kids and that. They were pretty powerful. And I think that was pretty cruel, but I was a kid, you know what I mean? Like to get, they would suffer.
1: So what? Know? Sorry, I missed all of that. So what did you play with?
5: Oh, traps. We had the farm, the big traps.
1: Okay. And what were you trying to, trap?
5: With a stick. And I always thought they were pretty harsh on the cruel, you know what I mean? for the animals.
1: Sorry, I'm not too sure what you were trying to chat.
5: They're pretty. I like the actual traps. The traps.
1: Sorry, what were they trying to trap?
5: Oh, rabbits.
1: Okay, so
5: foxes.
1: Yeah, rabbit was a big pursuit of people, wasn't it? Because they were just everywhere.
5: Exactly. So, but the shooting's probably a bit more.
1: Good on you, Michael. Thank you. I want to see what other people have to say as well. Keep in touch. Thanks, Michael. Tone on the Western Highway. Hi.
6: Yeah, good morning. Just on that lady who's got the empathy for the fox, a fox won't necessarily take down a sheep or a lamb, but what they'll do, they'll wait till the ewe goes down to have the lamb, and as the lamb is being born, they'll eat the tongue out of it.
1: Oh, no.
6: And then they'll even go to the extent of eating the back out of the ewe as she's laying down. So they head for the softer tissue, and they can go through dozens of lambs a night just doing that. And then the lamb is just freshly born, laying on the ground with no tongue, and
1: which is dreadful.
6: For the rest of the
1: night. Dreadful.
6: That's what the foxes do. Very cunning animals, and they know when lambs are about to ewe, and they ewes are about to lamb, and they wait for them to go down, and that's what they do.
1: I think Fern made the argument that foxes were brought to Australia clearly. So that must go back probably, 100 more years. More probably.
6: 1800s, I think.
1: 1800s. I wonder who thought it was a good idea to bring the fox to Australia.
6: The English gentleman who wanted something to hunt.
1: Yeah, maybe that's what it was back in the day. It was about the hunting. Tony, were you travelling, obviously?
6: I'm driving a big triple down the Western Highway.
1: Heading outward, inbound.
6: Heading inbound. Just came through Horsham.
1: And raining?
6: No, it's quite clear up here at the moment. The rain has gone. The road is dry. But I think there's plenty behind me and there's plenty in front of me.
1: In front of you. Tony, drive safe. Keep in touch.
6: Thank you.
1: See you, mate. Bye. Heather, you make some really good points about the cruelty of those animals and the damage that they do to each other. And it's about, as I said earlier, I think to Fern, it's about how do we get that balance right? Heather, good morning.
7: Hello, it's Tony.
1: That's the one. Hi.
7: Good one. Yeah. They're very sly, these foxes.
1: Aren't they ever?
7: Yes, and when they're lambing, like that gentleman said, they wait for the birthing and then they eat the tongue out of the dear little lambs. You know, the eagles, they eat the eyes out of them as well, I think. And the only thing I don't like is duck shooting because they leave them there and they don't pick them up and finish them off.
1: Yeah.
7: But anyway, the little lambs.
1: So what was the original idea then, Heather, of shooting duck? Presumably it was to eat.
7: It's a bit of gaming and they do actually... eat some of them, but at the same time, I think it's just like a real pop show, you know?
1: Yeah.
7: It really annoys me.
1: It was about now, the shooting, not necessarily the...
7: The gaining.
1: Yeah.
7: It's just like, having a bit of fun. That's how I look at it. Anyhow, but the other thing is, the foxes, and thank God they're not on Kangaroo Island, and they don't have genetically modified crops on there either. That's banned. And the foxes just grab the chook, whatever animal, and they jab their jugular into the throat, their teeth into the throat, and they drain the blood.
1: Yeah, somebody said that.
7: They drink the blood, and then they go on to the next one, and they just drop them, and they can do 10 chooks in just a couple of minutes.
1: Yeah, which is really vicious. Thank you. Lots of texts. Let me just clear some of these for you. A lady has no idea about foxes. They often don't even eat them. They just kill the lambs, which is what many are saying. Thank you. A lot around Adelaide beach suburbs, golf courses, where they damage, eat chooks, pet rabbits, and jump massive fences. Morning Tone. Fern, such an animal lover, do sheep not count as animals? Poor sheep, not always killed outright, and therein lies they just become victims, if you like. Foxes are vermin and a headache to farmers across Australia. Jenny, thank you for that. Graham, if you could wind the clock back and stop the foxes, rabbits, hares, flowers that have been imported for gardens that have been dumped and become wild weeds, the countryside would be better off for it. Graham, we could do a whole thesis just on that, couldn't we? Tone, my favourite comedy shows, changing the subject. Carol Burnett, Soap and Bob Newhart. I was watching a documentary, fabulous, on Bob Newhart during the week. He was just brilliant, one of the best. Charles, Meredith, Chris, Leanne, you're next. Come and join us on Australia Overnight.
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7: Thank you for all the information coming in about who, how, why, when and where foxes and or the rabbits came into Australia. And we know there's a lot of rabbits in China. Which is one of the all-time great ads, isn't it? Same person who brought the bunnies to Australia also brought in the foxes. A Western District grazier by the name of T. Austin, Tom Austin. There's a bit of history for you, Jan. Thank you for that. And David points out the same thing. Person most often blamed for the disaster, T. Austin released rabbits to Victoria 1859 for hunting. And those rabbits exploded to the millions and helped create the ideal conditions for the foxes to spread. Charles in Bega. Good morning.
8: Good morning, Tony. I was listening in to that lady saying how... look, I'm an animal lover. I had problems with cats here, and I was catching them and live and sending them to the vets.
7: Were they wild, obviously?
8: Oh, they were killing the... living bilbies, these long-nosed, big-looking rat things. Mm. They're amazing. And watching the cats go after them was cruel. But the foxes, seeing what the fox has done to my beautiful chickens that I've had for many years, and they were my friends. They were aware. They used to always come out. The rooster used to protect them when there were eagles or birds or something. And he was always... He would take it. But what happened and what I saw on that video was those foxes are so cruel. It's to systematically take out the big ones first and then and drag them away and then come back for another one. This is not 4 or 5 in the morning. This is broad daylight, 7, 8. And he's got rabbits. My whole paddock is full of rabbits. But no, he's got to come and take my foxes. I've never been cruel, but if I could catch this fox, I've tried to put up things or cages and even a snare to try and... Very smart, but they were the most cruelest predatorial animal I've come across.
7: So, Charles, presumably this has been a burden for landowners, growers, for many, many decades.
8: Oh, I've had, been here for 26 years. I've had systematically where they've come in and grabbed a chook or one or two, but not the whole lot. And it's like it has to come in on a Friday. It's like a 7-day, it's cunning. They'll take them away. They'll actually eat them in the paddock. I've got video clips. I've set up a camera. And I'm watching this fox stalking the chooks, actually playing around with them. And he goes, I'm not going to have that one. I'll grab... And you see the chooks do... They, because I have dogs coming here, and these chooks think he's another dog. So they let this fox get really close to him, and all of a sudden, right, eeny, meeny, miny, moe, bang. And if I could send you some CC footage of what this fox is doing, you'll be vindicated. And I'm going to see if I can get some people to get some bait or whatever. I know, and because it's not good, I'm physically and mentally hurt after knowing that I could have these chooks around and enjoy them for quite a number of years. Chooks get turned over every, I think, 2 or 3 years or even less than that. They end up in Kentucky. But if you keep them any longer than 3 or 4 years, you'll get double yokers. The eggs are even nearly double in size.
7: Yeah.
8: But

0: if commercial people can't allow that, so they only have them at 75 grams or whatever. But yeah, I thank you for letting me have a word in for that. But
1: Charles, on another note, how's business around Bega?
0: Actually, it's interesting at the moment. I don't want to say anything, but I could leave my car keys in my car, and I've done that, and I'm not going to save anything, but many a times I've left my wallet on the dash, and it's always there. Actually, if I need to find anything, it's usually in my car, unlocked. Maybe I'm lucky I've got a manual car, but we don't have theft here where there's no crime, and we've got a sergeant down to see actually at the local station who will not tolerate anything that's less than obedience.
1: Good on him.
0: But discipline at all times. It's amazing. A lot more people could be moving out this way. It's a beautiful, absolutely tranquil. I've got a nice river running through here. What can I say?
1: What about property values, Charles? Moved up or steady?
0: There is one thing that did happen. I'm lucky. I'm like the Beverly Hillbillies. Across the river, there's what do they call it? It's called Kurrajong Retreat. He set up a few tents, and he has some of the nicest and people that turn up and stay there for a night for a reasonable amount of money, and about $800 a night. Plus, if you want a cheese platter or something, it'll be another $300. It's a top-end camping. I don't know what they call it, but that has increased my property value because I'm on about 10 acres, and I'm lucky. I'm a bit nervous now. I'm a bit more relaxed. I love my radar control planes and even ultralights and planes. I used to fly as a pilot, but I've relaxed a bit now, and I keep my boots on the ground. And I remember, I've got plenty of room. I don't have to go to any radio control club or to a football oval. When the weather is good, I pull out even a motorised glider, get it up in the thermals and sit there on a deck chair and just enjoy
1: the day. Hey, Charles, we want your life.
0: Actually, it's been interesting. The roulettes have been coming over my place. I don't know. I'm so lucky. I've got my own air show. If you follow Flight Aware or Flight Tracker, they must have been doing a lot of training because they're in and out of the valley. And at my age, as soon as I can hear those engines revving, they're usually already, we're talking about the roulettes, they're doing about 400 plus miles an hour. And as quick as I can try and get out there, it's a nice area. So it does attract a lot of attention.
1: Good attention. Charles, keep in touch. Good to talk to you. Thank you for being part of the program.
0: Thank you, sir. It's a pleasure, Tony. Have a great night.
1: You too. Bye. Meredith, morning.
2: Good morning, Tony. Very, very happy.
1: Oh, what a win for those Crows.
2: Oh,
1: one
2: I'm
1: point.
2: To the bed thinking, one oh, point. No, they're not going to lose it.
1: No. Well, a win's a win for the Geelong supporters. They're not happy. Yeah. A lot of them were in this building last night. Well, I was listening to it as I was driving. I was listening to the last quarter as I was driving into the studio.
2: Yeah, apparently bucketed down in the first quarter.
1: Yeah, incredible.
2: And I thought, oh, here we go. But in the end, they said the crowd was nearly 42,000 there.
1: Which is pretty good for a Thursday night, I would have thought.
2: Yeah, especially when it was raining and everything. Oh,
1: and it's a lovely thing when your team gets up nice and early and you have a win early on a Thursday. You don't have to worry about anything for the entire weekend. It's a lovely feeling. Meredith, thank you. Gail, hello.
3: Yes, good morning, Tony. I'm ringing from Adelaide in South Australia.
1: Welcome.
3: Thank you. Thank you so much. Just quickly talking about foxes. One of the reasons, obviously, why they've just thrived so well in Australia because they don't have any natural predator, and the dingo is probably one of the predators, but dingo populations have been declining. And I guess, that's an issue in itself as well. But a friend of mine works at the CSIRO here in Adelaide, and he was telling me that they're looking at developing some sort of sterilisation control. So much the way they did with fruit fly here in South Australia, I don't know if they've done it interstate, where they released a lot of sterile male fruit flies. And, of course, they mate with females and can't have offspring. And they're looking at doing that with foxes and perhaps feral cats. So it's sort of a humane way of gradually, they'll gradually breed out. And then their numbers will plummet, and then they'll be much more easily, you know, to be eradicated.
1: What a great story.
3: Eventually.
1: You would hope. And it's incumbent on great organisations like what did you call it?
3: The CSIRO.
1: Yeah, CSIRO, thank you. And to get that balance for each and every one of us, it seems to be it's an ongoing pursuit. Gail, you keep in touch. Lovely to have you on the program, Australia Overnight.
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13: Hello, I'm Gabrielle Hodson. A Melbourne court has heard an ISIS bride allegedly helped her father keep a sex slave who he repeatedly raped in their Syrian home after buying her for $10,000. Zainab Ahmad is also accused of posting messages on social media about the death of Americans and their allies. It comes as the 31-year-old applies for bail after being arrested last month at Melbourne Airport. The Queensland Police Service is being investigated by the Crime and Corruption Commission. Georgia Condex in Brisbane.
14: An independent financial review found serious claims of financial mismanagement and government's failings among the service. It also highlighted allegations of QPS bosses defying the state government and using taxpayer cash for purposes it was not intended for. Funding was also provided for more than 1,200 offices by June 30, 2025, but the front line had only grown by 410. The police minister and acting commissioner say no redundancies will be made throughout the next phase of reforms, but they will work on making changes for the service and Queensland community. Georgia Condek, Brisbane.
13: Bondi Beach terrorist attack hero Ahmed Al-Ahmed has been charged with assault. The 44-year-old is also accused of stalking and intimidation after an incident involving his father in March. He's due in court next month. Victoria's Shadow Police Minister has vowed to thousands of new police on the beat to help curb the number of cars being stolen. New stats show Victoria has higher insurance claims for stolen cars than all of the other states combined. Brad Batten has hit back at the Police Minister for blaming car owners.
15: If you want to fix this problem, get more police on the beat. Make sure that we can get the proactive police patrols out there and stop being a lazy minister. It's your job to go into Cabinet each and every time and fight on behalf of Victorian police officers who are overworked and overstretched each and every day.
13: A medical emergency department in Perth South has been closed for much of the day after a car slammed into the building. A driver in his 80s hit a pedestrian, critically injuring a 73-year-old man before crashing into the ED. Police are trying to work out what happened. Finance, and the Australian dollar is buying 71.3 US cents. The Dow Jones is up 693 points and the Nasdaq's down 152 points.
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13: Russian teen Mira Andreeva has reached the French Open final for the very first time. Craig Gabriel's in Paris.
16: Mira Andreeva is into the Roland Garros final, and it's the first time she will play the final of a major. She's defeated Marta Kostyuk very easily, 6-1, 6-3. The Ukrainian had one bit of hope when she broke serve middle of the second set, but Andreeva struck back immediately. The teenager has become the eighth Russian woman to reach the Roland Garros final in the Open era, and the youngest woman's finalist since Coco Gauff in 2022. Craig Gabriel, Paris.
13: AFL Round 13 has kicked off with a one-point thriller at Adelaide Oval with a hometown win for the Crows, 11 goals 9.75, over Geelong's 10 goals 14.74. Midfielder Jordan Dawson has told Fox Footy it's a great feeling.
17: Tried to save the game there the last 7 minutes, and to their credit, they used their numbers well around the contest and were able to score against us, but it's the first time I've beaten Geelong since it's been at Adelaide.
13: NRL, and Manly has convincingly beaten the South Sydney Rabbitohs 28 points to 14. It means the Sea Eagles rise to third on the ladder. And Australia's batting first in their third one-day international against Pakistan. At the innings break, Pakistan need 158 runs. That's the latest news in sport.
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23: A coastal hazard warning for abnormally high tides and a warning to sheep grazers is in place for the coast. Cloudy today, very high chance of showers later this afternoon and evening. Winds southwesterly, 20 to 30 k's. Saturday, partly cloudy, very high chance of showers, top of 17. Sunday, partly cloudy, slight chance of showers, top of 17. And Monday, partly cloudy, top of 17. heading for a top of 15 today for Warrnambool, Mortlake and Terang, and 16 for Port Fairy.
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23: Right now it's 10 degrees.
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1: Thank you. I asked a question just prior to the news. The origin of camel coming into Australia. And I've been inundated with texts and information about it, which is just fascinating. Tony, love... Oh, no, I'll come back to the comedy one, Renee. Thank you. It's very funny, though, Renee. Hello, Tony Mac. The camel's bought by Afghans who used to work on the mine sites of the Central Australian Desert when they're building pipelines, etc. It's where the Gang Railway Train gets it. The Ghan, I beg your pardon, you say Gang. Ghan Railway Train gets the name as a camel as the emblem. And then our great friend David also says camels were brought to Australia in the 1800s from places like India, Pakistan and Afghanistan. They were used to carry supplies and help explorers cross the harsh outback long before roads and trucks existed. And then when motor vehicles took over, many camels were simply released into the wild. Australia's deserts suited them perfectly, so they bred successfully. Today, Australia is home to the world's largest population of wild camel, all descended from those imported animals all those years ago. Having travelled, having driven in a car rally some years ago, big fundraiser for a children's charity in Perth via Channel 7, and the living memory that most of us had from that was the enormous amount of camel. So you're driving through the desert and camels like you cannot believe. And ignorantly, I guess, most of us were somehow surprised by that. We didn't know, we didn't realise, or if we did know, we'd forgotten. Leanne, morning.
3: Good morning. So now we need to have watch out for camel signs.
1: Little bit. I mean, if you travel through that area, we did it from Perth through to Alice Springs. It was a phenomenal 10-day event. Yeah. It was amazing. But one of the dangers was a camel can just jump out and bang and ride a car off very quickly.
3: Couple of things. I've got some comedy things, comedy people.
1: Mm.
3: Billy Connolly, Kenny Everett, Tim Conway, the team of Matt Lucas and Michael David Whalams in Little Britain.
1: Sorry to interrupt. David's just done this new series, which you can have a look at on iView. And he's done a series where he looks at, for example, you know Jack and the Beanstalk?
3: Yep.
1: So what happened to Jack and what happened to the giant? And it's really good. It's silly, but it's really quite clever. And he's also done for Sleeping Beauty.
3: Aurora.
1: In other words, what happened after? In fact, I think the series is called After Happily After. I think. And it's really fascinating, worthwhile having a look. And it's on iView on the ABC.
3: I'll have a look at that. And I have got Bob Down as Australia's. He is the funniest man on stage.
1: Very, very clever, wasn't it? We've had him on the program a few times. He's fab.
3: And just quickly on foxes, living in the wheat belt, we've got pests. We've got rabbits, rats, mice, foxes, owls, I suppose. They're not pests, though. But, I mean, if you're going to look at, I mean, we're inundated. Apparently the farmers are inundated with foxes here. So, yes, I'm empathetic to with animals and humans, but a pest is a pest. You have to kill it. I mean, I'm wondering if Fern eats lamb.
1: Yeah, good question.
3: If she does.
1: And I guess
3: that's why the price goes up, because the foxes are killing them.
1: Yeah, exactly right. It's a very good point. The idea of, you know, people used to have conversations many, many years ago about the fact that we would use fly spray But we, you know, would we want flies all over our food and our children, our grandchildren? Leanne, thank you. Helen in Greensboro, morning.
4: Morning, Tony.
1: Morning.
4: I hope you have a lovely weekend.
1: And I'm looking forward to the couple of days. Looking forward to Monday in particular. What a day that's going to be.
4: So am I. But I hope we win and not you.
1: Oh, no. See, I got to say, it's always good when Melbourne play Collingwood. We will talk again, no doubt, first thing on Tuesday morning, Helen. May the best team win.
4: I think Collingwood isn't playing as well this year, so I'm not hopeful. But you never know. Oh,
1: it's a big stage, so anything can happen.
4: Yes. It's a game.
1: It's more than a game, Helen.
4: I know it is. And I've been barracking for Collingwood longer than you. So I'm hopeful. I was going to say two things.
1: Mm-hmm.
4: You were talking about smoking yesterday morning.
1: Yeah.
4: And my brother started smoking when he was 16. He's in his 70s. And he had a quadruple bypass. And the doctors told him not to smoke. And he still can't get the addiction out of his system.
1: Yeah.
4: And he'll still have a smoke. So I've never smoked in my life, so I don't know what the addiction's like. So whenever I say anything to him, because my brother and I are very close, and whenever I say anything to him, he always tells me that I don't know what it's like. So that was from yesterday.
1: Yeah.
4: I decided that I'd start cleaning paperwork out of my house so that when I pass away, I don't leave it to my children to go through all of the things I've got in my house. And I found old birthday cards from, 60 years ago, paperwork, and my husband did a Freedom to Fly course, I think I'd mentioned to Nathan, and there was paperwork from the Australian Women's Pilots Association because they did the Freedom to Fly. So I had a nostalgic day reading some of the cards that I got.
1: Were there any surprises?
4: Yes, there was. There really was. And I'm thinking, I can't remember getting that. There were from people that have passed away as well.
1: Yeah.
4: And, you're reading everything because I sat on the floor reading through some of them, and thinking, I can't read, Some I kept. Because there were some, my daughter wrote one to my husband, and my husband bought her. We said to her, if she goes to university, we'll get her a secondhand car so she can go to university. And she wrote a note to my husband saying, I love you, Dad. And it's not because you bought me a car. It was so funny to read the things that she wrote to her father. And she went to Summers when she was in grade 6. She had a two-week camp at Summers. And I sat her down because I said, you've got to eat all... She never ate vegetables. And I sat her down and said, you've got to eat all of these different vegetables. And one of the vegetables was asparagus that I cooked.
1: Yum. Said,
4: you've got to eat that.
1: Mm.
4: Oh, she hated it. She still hates it. She sat at the table most of the day and wouldn't, because I said, you're not leaving the table until you finish your vegetables. And so she sat at the table and wouldn't eat them. And she wrote us a letter from Summers and said, Mum, there is no asparagus.
1: Very funny. We will talk again first thing Tuesday morning, notwithstanding the result, Helen.
4: It's either to congratulate you or commiserate you.
1: Either way, we win. Good on you, Helen. Thank you. Look at this. Loretta says, Tony, just checked on AI. that says Collingwood 92. Write this down, people. Collingwood 92. This is on Monday. Collingwood 92. Melbourne 84. So you're predicting, or AI is predicting, an 8-point win. Loretta, go away. Mind your language. Very funny program. Camels are moving speed humps, says the Phantom. Thank you. Yes, they are. Sean, Chris, Peter, you're next.
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0: One of the things that came up in the last couple of days was the idea of sad songs and the impact or the influence, both, I guess, that can it have on your soul at a moment of melancholy. If there is one sad song that instantly comes to mind for you, 133-693, and there would be one in every one of us at some point, you would be inhuman, I would say, if at some point you weren't touched, influenced, impacted by a so-called sad song of any kind. 133-693. My texter says, Tone, I love comedies, so tell me the comedy this is from, and delivers the line by way of a text. And Renee says, today's special day, today's the day my pussy comes of age. Renee, I think we know what that is, but we'll ask the audience. Yeah, thank you. 133-693. Shawnee, Launceston, morning.
1: Morning, how are you?
0: Thank you for asking, Sean.
1: I haven't been doing much TC work or anything. Giving up smoking is a good question.
0: How are you travelling with it?
1: I really need the motivation of something, a goal or something to get to do that. Boredom's half the problem. And, I'm not getting that many hours TC work, probably one or two days a week. I really need to get a car licence because I've only got a motorbike licence. If I had a car licence, they'd give me a ute and I could drive around in that because I hardly smoke at work.
0: Yeah, which is probably a good thing not to smoke at work. How long have you been smoking?
1: Since I was about 18, probably to 32, 34, 38 years.
0: 35 years, let's say. Let's call it 35 years. Wow. And what do you pay now, even in Tassie? What are you paying for a packet of smokes?
1: Well, for a packet of Rollies, which I usually get, you pay $100, but I go to the illegal shop.
0: And what are you paying?
1: And they're only $50 for 50 grams.
0: And how long does $50 last you?
1: 2 or 3 days.
0: So ballpark, $15 a day, let's call it.
1: Yeah, about $15 a day. It's a lot of money.
0: It's a lot of money every day. Does that not? Do you not then internally say to yourself, what am I doing? What am I thinking?
1: Yes, you do. You worry about you getting when you get older and you're breathing and everything, and sometimes you think you've already got a touch of emphysema already.
0: Yeah, so why? So if I gave you, I said this to a caller yesterday, if I said to you, look, you stop smoking for 12 months and I'll write you a check for $5,000.
1: Yeah, I'd do that.
0: So the question is, clearly in your own mind, you don't have anything sufficiently at stake to make you stop smoking, but $5,000 would do the job.
1: Yeah, probably, or a good woman to whip me or something, or get behind me with a bat.
0: That'd be cheaper. That'd be cheaper. What about if I said $4,000?
1: Probably still for $4,000.
0: What if I said $3,000?
1: No, it's not enough.
0: Three and a half?
1: Yeah, I might for $3,500.
0: $3,500, you reckon you would stop cold turkey and not smoke for at least 12 months?
1: You know, I'd give it a good crack. I wouldn't do a Shane Warne that got paid $10,000.
0: What? I think it was more than $10,000. What if I said to you, well, I'll give you $50,000 if you guarantee to not smoke for 4 years?
1: $50,000 for 4 years, will you do that for sure?
0: There you go. So in other words, it's not that you can't do it, you just haven't got enough at stake to be able to put yourself in that mindset to do it. It's an interesting conversation, isn't it? Everybody's got their price. Shawnee, look after yourself. Have a great weekend. Chris Brody, welcome.
2: Hello, Tony Mac. I can't have a drink for 2 weeks from today. I took my last antibiotic today, and last week I took my last Panadine 4 because I had a gum infection. So I wait about 2 weeks before I have. I just go to the pub and have one or two schooners, and if I have a big win, I might have five schooners. I'm going to take care of it. I never drink a drop of anything in my system when it comes to painkillers or antibiotics, never.
0: Well, that's probably a good idea, I would have thought.
2: Yeah, I don't make directives based on suffering. We don't identify. Well, but some people, I mean, some people, I smoke 40 today.
0: 40 cigarettes. What do you play for a beer these days?
2: It's $10. It's $10.85 for a schooner, and I get a member's price for $9.75.
0: Let's call it $10. So if you're having five beers, you're spending $50 Stan cash.
2: Oh, yeah, I'll be doing that for the next 4 weeks, so you won't hear from me when the FIFA World Cup starts.
0: Every day, $50 a day just on beer.
2: Oh, well, during the 2006 World Cup, I was drinking up to 18 pots. I'm now drinking schooner, the biggest schooner. 18 pots of beer every day for a whole month for the FIFA World Cup.
0: Wow, you must be made of money.
2: No, my mate Phil works off the Oryx off Carafa. I helped save his life. He fell down a mine shaft in Western Australia, and all his family members thought he was just drunk and mucking around. I rang Vic AAA to contact Western Australian AAA Police Air Wing, and they traced the signal on his mobile phone, and they rescued him. The Western Australian Police rang me and said, "Chrissy, we found your mate, he's right." And then he came here about 6 weeks later. He had a lot of physio and all that. He said, "Chris, I stayed for a few days. You just brought along a small six-pack. I don't drink at home, really. I hardly do." So, yeah, I'm going, we'll get a taxi up to the bank.
0: I don't drink at home or hardly ever at home. Hardly ever. Chris, you make me smile. Chris, you make me really smile. I just, you know, people get cross because I say, well, I have occasional glass of wine these days, certainly not during the week, which I will be doing later today with one GQ, Gerald Quigley, and I are breaking bread. Where are we breaking bread? But it will include sharing a red wine that I've carried with me for about 15... Now, Gerald doesn't know about this, so don't tell him if anybody runs into him between now and lunchtime. But I'm breaking bread with Gerald with a wine that I've been carrying around for about 10 years. And it will be just amazing. Full report on the program Monday morning. In Somerville, hello, Pete.
3: Yeah, look, I can speak to some feral about some feral animals. I go bush on my own a fair bit, and one track I drove is called the Hay River track. The Hay River ends up fanning out and feeding water to a beautiful piece of bush. Mm-hmm. And I was camped there, and I woke up in the morning to a cat fight. And I didn't notice anything in particular until I, 2 days later, I was camped at Popel Corner, and I was impressed with all the bird calls and so on at Popel Corner, and no lush bush or anything, but it was noisier at Popel Corner than it was in the lush bush where the Hay River fanned out and disappeared in the desert. And, so that it only struck me once I got to Popel Corner that how quiet the lush bush was. And in regard to camels, I had a grossly obese camel run across in front of my car, and it was just busting in the sides, and the hump was proud on the top. It was grossly obese.
0: Where?
3: And... this was along the Hay River track.
0: Okay, yep.
3: Yeah, so it's a track that it goes from the Plenty Highway, which is east-west track in the Northern Territory across to Boolia in Queensland. And then it goes south for 475, south-southeast from that point to Popel Corner, so for 475 Ks. And, so there we go. Catfight in the middle of absolute nowhere.
0: Nowhere. Around Somerville where you are, there are many horses, yeah?
3: Yeah, my wife's got one.
0: And so what are the issues around those that damage that can be done to horses overnight? Anything?
3: She's got a stable and night yard where the horses are kept.
0: Right, so they're locked away.
3: It's not The issue is when they run, the dogs will run it down, but in the enclosure, the horse has the advantage over the dogs. I can tell you that, because we've got two that'll chase it.
0: Oh, no.
3: But they don't go near it in the stable or the night yard.
0: Pete, look after yourself. Keep in touch. Always good to have a great weekend. Tone, song that I find said Yesterday When I Was Young, Helen. It is a gorgeous piece by Roy Clark, I think. Well done, you. Angie. Haven't heard that for a long time. Rolling Stones' Angie. It's just that lovely, lilting melancholy for that particular track that he did so well, I agree. G'day, Tone. It was Supermarket Flowers by Ed Sheeran that I first heard after Darling Mum died, not long before. Kay in Adelaide. We're talking about just songs that you that resonate with you for whatever reason. Why Does My Heart? Moby's Why Does My Heart? I've not heard it. Well done. Thank you. T-Mac, people who do religious fasting do not smoke the whole time. Can you just blow that one up right down the bottom there for me, Ethan? Thanks, old son. T-Mac, people who do religious fasting do not smoke the whole time they are not eating, which is about 12 hours. Maybe that's an idea. Nursing. Look, it's a really tricky one, the smoking, and it's a science in terms of being able to give it away. It is an addiction, and the addiction is in the nicotine. The nicotine is a thing that I think is addiction. And they talk about when you do the course, the stop smoking course, which we did some long time ago now, 15 years ago probably, it's about that, they refer to it as the nicotine monster. And once you sort of really grasp the idea of managing the nicotine monster, and even 15 years later, by the way, occasionally, heartbeat, the little nicotine monster in your head jumps up and says, oh, that'd be nice, wouldn't it? And it disappears again. The difference is that you're aware that it is just the mind working against you. That's my experience anyway. It may not be the same for everybody, although people have done the course say pretty much the same. But the idea of this little internal conversation, the nicotine monster jumps up and says, oh, how good would that be? But these days it lasts, you know, not even half a second. Michael, Glenn, Mary, you will be next. Come and join me wherever you are, right across Australia, 133693. You might be listening at 5AA in Adelaide. Hello. 6PR in Perth, the ACE Radio Network, right throughout Victoria and into the southern parts of New South Wales. Good to have your company. 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
0: David, there's lots of text, which is great. But I'm just reminding about the idea of what came straight into my mind during the ad break was was it on Play School or one of those shows where they would sing something, something, the camel has one hump. Something, something, something, camel has three humps. I can hear it in my head. Was it Doris the camel? Doris the camel has one hump. Doris the camel has two humps. Da-da-da-da-da. Along those lines. It's amazing the crap that stays in your head. Michael, East Burwood, good morning.
14: Good morning, Tony. How are you?
0: Well, thanks, Michael.
14: Well, that's good. You were talking about proverbs. The proverb that I use is following in your father's footsteps.
0: Yeah.
14: And I'll give you an example.
0: Please.
14: My dad used to be a taxi driver, and I was a taxi driver as well.
0: There you go. Are you still driving?
14: No, I'm retired now.
0: What was the company, dare I ask, that father would have been have on the side of the car in the day? Silvertop?
14: What did you say, Tony?
0: The taxi company, was it Silvertop, Yellow Cab? What was it?
14: Yeah, Silvertop.
0: Silvertop taxis.
14: Yeah. They were a good company to work for.
0: And what was the... In those days, I'm just trying to think of the cars that they would have been using, presumably mostly Ford and or Holden.
14: Yeah. We had a Ford. Well, I used to be like a... contractor to the depot that I worked for, and they'd give me out a car.
0: Okay, so you didn't own the car per se?
14: No, they did all the maintenance and paid all the registration and all that, but I just paid them a set fee for driving the car.
0: And would you do it how many days a week during that time, Michael?
14: I worked 5.5-6 days a week.
0: So it was pretty full on, during the day or night as well?
14: Well, I'd start around 10 in the morning and finish around 8, 9 o'clock at night.
0: Yeah, so pretty long day. I mean, doing 10-hour days to make a dollar.
14: Yeah. It's hard work.
0: Not easy. And then to be patient with yourself and patient with the road. And I guess, and Leo and I often talks about this when he calls it from his Uber, where I think to myself, the patience that must be required dealing with the public.
14: Yeah, and the roads are so busy.
0: Yeah.
14: The traffic is just so heavy that I think it's good that they're building all these new freeways and
0: Well, it is, except it's costing us an S-load of money, Michael, but that's a story for another day. Have a great weekend, my friend, and we will talk soon.
14: Just another thing.
0: Please.
14: You're talking about sad songs.
0: We were.
14: November Rain by Guns N' Roses.
0: Oh, what a track.
14: That's just me.
0: Yeah, Michael, I agree with you. It is a wonderful, a very, very comparatively modern song to the ones that most people are sending through. Look at this. Sarah McLachlan's Angel. David, it is beautiful. Leanne, Everything I Own. David Gates and Bread just had an incredible sound. And his voice alone allowed for that sense of melancholy. I'm a great fan of Paul Williams, who wrote lots of songs, including things like Just an Old-Fashioned Love Song, which was a hit for, big hit for, I think, Three Dog Night, from memory. But he wrote a lot of other songs for Karen Carpenter or the Carpenters, wrote lots of things for TV things. But the melancholy associated with his interpretation, his voice in a song, not a great voice, by the way, but he did have what I like to call melancholy, that wonderful approach to both writing a song and presenting it. Glenn in Boronia, hello to you and welcome.
15: How you going, Tony?
0: Well, thank you.
15: Alice the Camel, by the way.
0: Alice the Camel. And look, if you could look at the text line with me, Glenn, here, all the people that remember Alice the Camel had one hump. Here it is.
15: I remember. I know.
0: Have a listen.

0: Go, Alice, go. Look at that, all those years ago. And that was the song that was going through the head, Glenn.
1: It's still going, Tony. I know. I've got a 7 and a 10-year-old. I know it because they learned it in a couple of years ago.
0: Still, is Play School still one of the most viewed next to, what's the little thing that everybody talks about, the, not Play School now, the little, who? Bluey, thank you. Excellent work. Did you say that on air? You should say it on air. Bluey. Thanks, Ethan. Reminding me, Bluey.
1: Hey, Tony, I just rang up about the old boy that rang up before about the smoking. He said he was spending a lot of money on it. A
0: lot of money.
1: He's paying 5 times too much. The going rate is about $50 for 250 grams. He said he's paying $50 for 50 grams.
0: Well, that's what they said.
1: He's paying way too much. He needs to ask around.
0: But Glenn, either or, it's still crazy money to spend on it. It's still done.
1: Oh, not really. Hey, Tony, me and my wife smoke. We smoke all week. I'm a pretty heavy smoker. We spend about $60 a week. If I wasn't smoking, I'd be spending way, way more on food.
0: Let's say $60 a week between the two of you, yeah?
1: Yeah.
0: $120 a fortnight,
1: $250
0: bucks a month.
1: Yeah, but Tony, if I wasn't smoking, I'd be spending way more money than that on food.
0: No, not necessarily. Not necessarily.
1: Tony, I've done it before, mate. I've proven my parents wrong. They didn't believe me. I proved them wrong. Like 20 years ago, I stopped smoking for a few months. Yeah, you know, I put heaps of weight on, like muscle, not fat. I put muscle on, mate, I'm spending way more on food. Food's way more expensive compared to the illegal tobacco.
0: What damage do you think it is doing to your body is the question, I guess, we got to ask.
1: Tony, I don't believe it. The only thing that is in the back of my mind is probably emphysema. I'm nearly 48, doesn't affect me at all. I still do a lot of running around with the kids. Doesn't affect my breathing at all, but I think they overdo
0: not
1: with
0: yet.
1: All the cancers and
0: not,
1: all that. But the emphysema, that's something I think that's especially for me being a heavy smoker. But look, I don't have any trouble with it.
0: Not yet, Michael. Keep in touch. You say at 48 you haven't got any trouble yet. Come back and talk to me by the time you're 78. Glenn, good morning. Oh, that was Glenn. Sorry, we'll do this when we come back. 133693. Mary, Taylor, Sam, you're next. Australia Overnight.
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9: The idea of... Not that we really want. I'm not hammering people who still choose to smoke. Everybody has the right to do whatever they want in the great land that is Australia, at least for now. Point of that is that if you're spending, even if you're spending as a family, you're spending $250 a week, sorry, $250 a month on smoking, do you know what that does? If you put an extra $250 a month into your mortgage, right? Then work out what that does to the term of your loan over 25 or 30 years and then still choose to smoke. Makes no difference. Really, why would you continue, you know, why would you continue to smoke? And there's lots of text here. Tone, do smokers consider the damage that they're doing to their children? Well, presumably not. Many of us didn't during that time. I mean, when I think about it, the grandmother, the grandfather in the day were pretty heavy smokers, and the grandfather always had a pipe. Oh, I sometimes walk into some of those beautiful tobacconists and I think to myself, look at the pipe. The idea of a pipe is just so appealing. The idea of holding the pipe and the idea of the fragrance associated with smoking a pipe. You rarely, unless people tell me differently, rarely do you see people doing a pipe these days. But the, as a kid, looking up at the grandfather smoking a pipe, it was sort of almost distinguished. Mary, good morning.
10: Good morning, Tony.
9: Morning,
10: can
9: Mary.
10: Can I ask you a personal question, please?
9: Please, you can ask anything you like. I'm an open book.
10: Now, you was in Victoria when you was younger.
9: I was. Grew up in Melbourne, yep.
10: Right. Mm-hmm. How did you cope with your daughters in Perth? And what made you go to Perth? Was it work-related?
9: So what happened? I was working here at 3AW for a little bit. We had a motel, looking after a big, beautiful motel in Ballarat. And then Shane Healy, who was a very well-known sports commentator, was appointed to go and be the general manager of 6PR in Perth. And I rang Shane and we had kept in touch because when he was little, he was working in provincial radio. I was at Ballarat and he was in Bendigo, I think, from memory. Anyway, so we'd always kept in touch and we communicated. And I said, look, if anything came up, we've sold the motel, we're out of the motel. If anything came up, we'd be loving to come to Perth.

0: Elizabeth. And he rang back.
1: How old were your daughters when you went there?
0: They were, it's a great question. I'm thinking Jamie would have been about 5 and Danny would have been about 2. So they were very, very young.
1: Because you must miss them terribly being so far away.
0: Yeah, I do. But what's different about it these days, Mary, is I can talk to them often during the week, as you do on the phone. And so I do that. And they're now married now. They're doing their own thing. We talk at least once or twice a week. I'll be catching up with them very, very soon during the holidays. So it sort of works for me. They understand. And it's a lovely thing to be able to do at this time of life.
1: And besides your grandchild that we hear on the radio, how many grandchildren do you have?
0: 3 granddaughters and a grandson on the way, which is arriving the end of July and August, early August.
1: Oh, lovely. That's all I wanted to know. But
0: first grandson.
1: While you were talking with Sean, you reminded me of a joke.
0: Which was what?
1: This old man going through King's Cross.
0: Yeah.
1: Meets a nice lady down the street, and he says to her, "Well, will you come to bed with me for $10? And she says, "No."
0: "No."
1: "Will you come to bed with me for $15? And she says, "No." He says, "All right, $20, that's my limit. Will you come to bed with me for $20? She said, "Listen, mate, who do you think I am?" He says, "We both know who you are. We're just arguing about the price."
0: There it is. It's an old gag, and you told it beautifully, Mary. Thank you. Taylor, in WA, where have you been?
2: Oh, good evening, Tony. Hi, how are you?
0: Where have you been?
2: Oh, I've been as busy as people working in a hotel. I've been fully booked and overcommitted, but I'd love to pull up a seat on your wonderful little show tonight.
0: You would like to what with my show, did you say?
2: I'd like to pull up a seat and have a yarn on your wonderful
0: Well, you're more than welcome. Well, more than welcome, and I'd missed you because I hadn't heard from you for a long time. Hope everything's okay.
2: Same here, ditto. Yeah, now, I heard you were talking about Aussie, UK and US comedies tonight.
0: We were some of those great shows that your mum and dad particularly would have grown up with watching, whether it was out of the UK, whether it was from America or some of the Australian productions.
2: Well, I've got one for each, if I may, so I've got 3. Would that be okay?
0: You go first up.
2: Yeah, one that I did tell you about not too long ago, Kath and Kim.
0: Fabulous. Quintessentially Australian, beautifully written, characterisation amazing, cast fantastic.
2: Definitely. And I also came up with the Faulty Towers, a hilarious hotel.
0: Often regarded as one of the all-time great, if not the greatest, British comedy.
2: Yes, what a hoot. And lastly, to cap it off, for the US, probably one that you wouldn't have heard of, Dharma and Greg. Very funny.
0: Love Dharma and Greg. Love Dharma and Greg. One of the funniest. Didn't last as long as it perhaps should have, but it was just brilliant. Taylor, thank you for providing that list. David, good morning. I've never smoked a cigarette in my life, but have a listen to this. Soft drink has got the hold of me. It's become part of the day without me even noticing. One with lunch, one on the drive home, one while relaxing at night, and before long it's a habit that's become pretty hard to break. It's not just the taste, it's the routine and the comfort of reaching for it. I'm trying to cut back one drink at a time because every small step counts towards getting back in control. Isn't that funny? And I'd written down for a topic for another time, addiction. Because my theory is that most of us at some time have one or more addictions. Sometimes most of us would have one or more addiction. Cravings, that's another story, I guess. But it's a great topic, isn't it? We'll do that. Thank you, Dave, for being so honest. Yeah, soft drink, the sugar, and the cost of it. That's my thing. I'd rather whack it into superannuation or into the mortgage.
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16: Good morning, I'm Gabrielle Hodson. A wanted Townsville man has been extradited to the Sunshine State after he allegedly tried to escape to Indonesia via West Australia. Abby Geerans in Brisbane.
17: Investigators say they tracked him down on board a luxury yacht. It is alleged a Queensland man and woman had sailed that yacht from Perth to Exmouth, where they picked up Mr. Tsevek, who was allegedly driven to a boat ramp there by another woman, the group then heading for Indonesia. Police are still trying to determine the alleged organised crime syndicate behind this plot, but Dylan Tsevek will face court here in Brisbane.
16: A driver in his 20s has died after his Suzuki Jimny collided with a truck on the Landsborough Highway north of Longreach. His passenger, a 40-year-old Northern Territory woman, has been flown to Rockhampton Hospital in a critical condition. A boy will face court today, charged with violent extremist offences. Georgia Condek has more.
18: The 13-year-old was arrested and charged last month for allegedly threatening people on the Sunshine Coast. On May 28, officers were called to a service station in Maryborough following reports of a person with a knife. The teenager was taken into custody and dealt with under the Youth Justice Act. Further investigations with detectives from the Counter-Terrorism Investigation Group conducted a search of the boy's address where electronic devices were seized. He's since been charged with preparation or planning to cause death or grievous bodily harm. Police are not treating the incident as a terrorist attack. Georgia Kondek reporting.
16: The boss behind the Snowy Hydro 2.0 project has revealed they're very likely to miss the 2028 deadline after massive construction and engineering delays. News Corp reports the Italian contractor WeBuild could also suffer losses depending on the size of the budget blowout, despite telling the public their performance so far had been fantastic. Elon Musk is set to become the world's first trillionaire after SpaceX offered details for its public offering. The company plans to raise $587 billion by selling more than 555 million shares at $135 American dollars each, making it the biggest initial public offering in history. Finance, and the Aussie dollar is buying 71.4 US cents. The Dow Jones is up 856 points and the Nasdaq's down 71.
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16: The Rabbitohs have slumped to 7th on the NRL ladder after a 28-14 loss to the Sea Eagles. The South's Cody Walker says despite early momentum, they were outplayed.
19: Probably the second or third set we had down there, we probably panicked a little bit. And then given quality sides like Manly, easy outs out of yardage, they're going to hurt you. They've got quality all over the park and they showed that.
16: AFL Round 13 has got going with a nail-biting one-point win for Adelaide over Geelong, elevating the Crows to 6th on the ladder. The Crows' Taylor Walker kicked 2 goals and told Fox Footy he's been getting plenty of advice about his technique.
20: As you know, mate, 2 young kids, they try and tell me what I need to do and, yeah, I've just been able to take my moment and go back and slot it when we probably needed it. It's the most pleasing thing because it's a tall forward, it's pretty slippery and wet, so you don't get too many opportunities, so you've got to go back and take them when you get them.
16: Australia has scored just 157 runs in their third one-day international in Lahore. A short time ago, Pakistan was 2 for 42 in reply, needing 116 runs to win. And semi-final time at the French Open, and 6th seed Mira Andreeva has beaten Ukrainian 15th seed Marta Kostyuk 6-1, 6-3. That's the latest news in sport.
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31: A coastal hazard warning for abnormally high tides and a warning to sheep grazers is in place for the coast. Cloudy today, very high chance of showers later this afternoon and evening. Winds southwesterly, 20 to 30 k's. Saturday, partly cloudy, very high chance of showers, top of 17. Sunday, partly cloudy, slight chance of showers, top of 17. And Monday, partly cloudy, top of 17. heading for a top of 15 today for Warrnambool, Mortlake and Terang, and 16 for Port Fairy.
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31: Right now, it's 10 degrees.
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0: It is Steve Grumpy Collins coming up very shortly. The question we'll ask is, our best pubs around Australia, whether you be in Victoria, southern parts of New South Wales, in Adelaide, best pubs in South Australia, best pubs in WA. Give that some thought. Come back. Grumpy will be with us very shortly. Sam, Thomastown, morning.
1: Good morning, Tony. I've got a couple of sad songs, but while I was on hold, I just wrote, because you mentioned early the singer from The Babies, who are one of the best voices in rock, I reckon, also was Paul Rogers from Bad Company.
0: Oh, yeah, what a wonderful band they were. I think they recorded on Apple Records.
1: That's right. And, you know, he had the song Bad Company, so I just framed Tony Mac, always behind the mic, headphones on for the listeners to like. Follows the D's, doing real well right now. Don't get on his bad side because he'll clip you somehow.
0: Oh, thanks. A little bit of violence goes a long way. Sam, what do you got planned for the weekend?
1: I just watched the footy on the weekend, but just a couple of those songs, Eric Clapton, Tears in Heaven.
0: Tears in Heaven is such a pretty song. And that was, I think, is a tribute to losing his very young child. Cooper,
1: yeah. Mike and the Mechanics, The Living Years.
0: It's a beautiful song. Beautiful song.
1: The day Billy Joe McAllister jumped off to the Tallahassee Bridge.
0: Gorgeous.
1: Sylvia's Mother by Dr. Hook.
0: I know, the good doctor. We loved him. Sammy, thank you. You've got a great list there. Have a wonderful weekend. We'll talk soon. Amber, hello.
2: Yes, hello. Sorry, I've got it on speaker. Can you hear me?
0: You're a little throaty this morning, are you?
2: Yes, I am. That's why I put it on speaker. Sad song for me is Wendy Matthews, The Day You Went Away.
0: Oh, isn't that just a fabulous piece that Wendy does? Isn't it good?
2: It reminds me of all my friends that I've lost.
0: Yeah.
2: And another thing, hang on, let me see if I can do this better, sorry.
0: You're right, you're good, you're going well.
2: Is that all right? All right. My uncle back in the 1950s or 60s had a Zephyr, and it was a taxi.
0: A Zephyr.
2: And every time he left, I used to have to go out the front to watch because I was fascinated. He had a crank at the front. He had to wind around to start it.
0: You did. In those days, many people right across Australia, particularly here in Melbourne when it was really cold the middle of winter, had to get out there and crank up the car before you started.
2: Yep. Okay, and lastly, my two favourite shows, really. I've got three, but you can't go past Keeping Up Appearances.
0: It was very funny, wasn't it? Wasn't she wonderful? She was just great.
2: Oh, Hyacinth. Yeah. I named my chooks after her. I know.
0: That's great.
2: Oh, they never shut up. I loved also, I think this is what it was called. The guy in it had such a dry sense of humour, Till Death Do Us Part.
0: Oh, boy, it was one of the all-time favourites, wasn't it?
2: Yeah, and lastly, it wouldn't suit everyone with black books. I just thought that was hilarious.
0: Fantastic, Amber. You have a wonderful weekend and we'll talk soon.
2: Okay. See you. Bye.
0: Jeff, good morning.
3: Good morning, Tony.
0: Jeffrey.
3: I was a smoker.
0: Yep.
3: And I smoked like 60 cigarettes a day.
0: Three packets back in the old days. Three packets a day.
3: Or 50 grams the packet, the rollies.
0: What were you paying, top of the dollar there, Jeff, before the Crims got hold of it?
3: Well, it was 30 years ago now. I'm not sure.
0: So probably
3: it was
0: 30
3: quite
0: years,
3: a lot of money.
0: 30 years ago, probably, I'm thinking, so I'm just trying to think, maybe only two, three, but oh no, a bit more than that probably. $2-3 a packet.
3: No, I'm not that old. No, it was about I think about $20 or something.
0: Really?
3: It was a lot of money, really.
0: It was a lot of money. So you were spending ballpark by your own admission, maybe $50 to $60 a day.
3: Easy.
0: Wow.
3: I was so addicted. I had a saying that if I could put it into a liquid form, I would actually inject it. Now, that's how addicted I was.
0: Well, it was the nicotine, and that's why they whacked it in there in the first place, I think, to so people became addicted to the idea of it.
3: Well, the point is I actually gave up, Tony. And I'm only bringing it because this, it might help someone else. I thought about it a lot, and I thought, well, there's two parts of addiction with cigarettes. Well, one was mental, like, you know, in your brain.
0: Yeah, it is.
3: And then one was the chemical addiction. So I worked out the fact that, I hope I'm not waffling on.
0: No, you're going beautifully.
3: I worked out the fact that at the start.
0: Just dump that, Jeff, because you can't say that on the wireless, unfortunately. But thank you. We get the point. No, you can't say that, Jeff. Sorry. Well, you can, but we dumped you. Rodney, good morning.
4: Yeah, good day. Tell me how you go.
0: Well, thank you, Jeff. Thank you, Rod.
4: If I just wondered, I don't know, I said to you last time that I'm going to Tassie and then I'm going to the United States, but I just wondered whether you've been to the States or not.
0: I have a few times. I've been fortunate enough with a daughter, not a daughter, daughter, Freudian slip, a sister who's been living in New York for the best part of close on 30 plus years now. Married, great family. They live out Long Island. So I've had 3-4 visits to that part of the world and love spending time in New York.
4: Yeah, well, I'm going to do Washington, D.C., And New York's only,
0: it's a hop skip. You should do the visit. If you can get there and it's on your agenda and you have the opportunity. I haven't been to D.C., so I'm envious of you doing that. But if you can get to spend some time in New York, Rodney, you will not be disappointed, particularly this time of the year.
4: Yeah, well, there's three places I want to go. New York was one of them.
0: Yep.
4: Where the country in Western is...
0: Which one?
4: Country Western.
0: Nashville. Nashville. Yeah, it's fantastic.
4: I love country Western music. And another place I want to go to is the Niagara Falls.
0: Oh, Niagara Falls. You'll love that. And if you get time, if you ever think about it, Rodney, don't dismiss the idea of sneaking over the border and spending a bit of time somewhere in Canada.
4: Yep. Yeah, well, I'll probably go for 12, 18 months, probably longer. So I'm going to have time to do it.
0: Oh, well, you could be our North American correspondent while you're over there. Don't laugh, Rodney. Don't laugh. I promise you. That is fantastic. Keep in touch. You've got to fly because we've got Grumpy coming. We're going to talk about pubs right across Australia. 133-693. Artie, good morning.
5: Good morning, Tony and Ethan. I'm surprised you didn't play Fox on the Run with all that.
0: It was a lot of about the foxes. We had stacks of calls.
5: You know, I feed a couple of Williamstown. They're protected. I'm an animal lover. I understand what the farmers go through. But anyway, I'll get to the sad songs. Reason why, losing our mother and father. Don't Cry Daddy, two from Elvis, which is Elvis, and Mama Like the Roses. Mike and the Mechanics, The Living Years, and Everybody Hurts, R.E.M.
0: It is just, yeah, I agree with you. It's fantastic. That REM song is really good. Arthur, thank you. Have a great weekend. Kyra, morning.
6: Morning, Tony. How are you?
0: Well, thank you, Kyra. You, more importantly, what about you?
6: Not too bad. I'm hearing about smoking. Boy, wow. Wow. Look what happened to me after all these years of smoking.
0: Do you still have one?
6: No. I don't think so, Tony. I am full of cancer, mate.
0: Do you think that it was related, smoking was related to your situation?
6: Yes. No, you know, I've had a lot of people, just like you then, Tony, ask me would I ever have a cigarette again. If I ever picked up a cigarette, I'd be in the cemetery.
0: Do you ever get the idea of it as a possibility?
6: Of picking up a cigarette?
0: Mm.
6: No, definitely not.
0: You don't get a little sting and go, ooh, just a puff?
6: No.
0: Good girl.
6: No, Tony.
0: Good girl.
6: No,
0: you're better off. You're way better off because you've still got a way to go, Kyra.
6: I've got, Tony, I'm fighting for my life now as it is. You know, I'm full of cancer, tumours on the brain. You know, 17 lovely grandchildren, would have had 18, one passed, you know, just lost here, you know, the cigarettes, I've had too many deaths in my family.
0: Kyra, look, you're right. There is an argument, and I guess as we get a little older, sometimes hopefully just a little wiser, and people who smoke mount this incredible argument to continue smoking, and whether it's about diet, whether it's about certainly weight is an issue. So they will mount, but it's not them speaking. It is the addiction to the nicotine that, for the most part, is doing the speaking. Craig, we'll come to yours as well, wherever you are, right across Australia. Steve, Grumpy Collins. Some of them, but when you think about pubs, wherever you live, what's your favourite pub over the years? A pub that you visited? 133693.
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0: One of Australia's finest to call Steve Grumpy Collins from his new website, which is fantastic, stevecollinstraveller.com.au. Grumpy, good morning.
1: Well, good morning to you. And that, I think, was a major hit in England as
0: massive,
1: well as being in Australia.
0: Yeah, I reckon that's got to go back to the early mid-60s, I'm going to say.
1: I think it was the last 78 to become number one in Australia.
0: Oh, so it might even be a bit earlier.
1: Yes. Oh, yeah, went back a fair way. Yeah. Look, I'm just going to start on a very sad note, Tony. Arguably, Australia's best aviation writer and commentator, Geoffrey Thomas. He lived in Western Australia. He passed away yesterday. He was a fantastic, fantastic guy. But when it came to aviation, he knew just about everything. You probably would have had him on your show a lot. He was internationally known. He was always on American TV and British TV, etc., because he was just so knowledgeable about aviation. And it was a bit of a shock to find out about his passing. So
0: yeah,
1: I'd just like to say valet, Geoffrey Thomas, great guy. Wonderful human being, and I'm sure he's going to be missed.
0: Yeah, you and I had the opportunity. I got a couple of phone calls yesterday from people who alerted me to the fact that he'd passed away. It was a bit sudden, which is sad.
1: Yes.
0: So the idea of what he did for aviation, he became, as a journalist, he began to specialise, I think, as a storyline in aviation, fell in love with it, did lots of work and writing and publications right across Australia, right across the world, where he would write about aviation, how important it was to the economy and the changes that took place, and became, you know, the go-to person for TV and radio right around
1: absolutely.
0: The world.
1: Oh, yeah, yeah. He actually did work in the aviation industry for a while. He worked for MMA, which was West Australian Airline, which became Ansett. Ansett took over MMA. But so he did actually work in the aviation, and he told me that was always his passion. He was always interested in planes, but just a wonderful, warm, genuine human being. And great company to be with as well.
0: And I think if people saw the photo of him, you'll recognise him, because he often go from TV shows around Australia that would go to Geoff, and he would appear on various programs on a semi-regular basis for issues that were very obviously clearly important to everybody.
1: That's correct. And if there was an aviation story, I mean, he was a go-to man for it. He was a particular expert on the disappearance of MH370, which they're still looking for in the Indian Ocean, west of Perth. But, yeah, he was a full bottle on that as well.
0: And he
1: most interesting man.
0: He enjoyed a beverage too, Grumpy. I'd run into him from time to time, either at the Court Wine Bar back in the day and or where he would be. He loved really good wine. And,
1: yes, he did.
0: We'd walk up and down some of those aisles and talk about wine together and select a couple of really good bottles for the weekend.
1: Yes, just a great bloke, and my best wishes to Christine and his family. Christine was his wife, but it went quite suddenly, and it was a bit of a shock to most people, I think.
0: And mate, you've had a bit of a run too. We missed you last week because you ended up in hospital.
1: Yeah, I was in emergency at Royal Perth.
0: Wow.
1: Because you wanted me to talk about the storm, which was fantastic, but I didn't see or hear it. So I wouldn't have been any good. Now, I just had a sharp pain in my side. And that was, it was probably the worst pain I've ever had.
0: What, down the side of the chest or down the side of the leg?
1: No. It was the flank, as they call it, just above the hip. And it was, it hasn't returned, thankfully, but we had to call the ambo, and my blood pressure was at about 200.
0: Oh, golly, so it was dreadful.
1: Yeah.
0: What was it?
1: And when we got to the hospital, the doctor said, well, you're not lying about the pain, because I could see what your blood pressure level was like. But no, they were great. And the good thing about it was that they do every test under the sun. And I realised that I'm actually in pretty good health because they thought it could be kidney stones or it could be a stroke or it could be a brain tumour and all this. None of that. Old age. So there you go.
0: So what? But really, what did they say it was?
1: Well, it's skeletal muscular.
0: Uh-huh.
1: And it's basically because once you age, Tony, all these things start breaking down. And that's, it could have been a lot worse. So I'm joking about it, but it was painful. But it's also nice to know that there was nothing serious wrong with me as well.
0: Well, that's encouraging. So you're up and about and feeling pretty good.
1: Yep.
0: We're going to talk about pubs, and I hope we get some calls around this for people across Australia. When you think of maybe the first pub you went to as a young person, you know, like maybe a child even, mum, dad, grandpa took us to a pub in Melbourne, which I'll talk about in just a moment. I thought it was the smartest thing that I've ever seen in my entire life, all at the grand age of, I'm thinking, seven.
1: Right.
0: Where not only that, hence the love of watches, the grandfather let me wear his watch into this hotel for a dining. Thought it was so special.
1: Right.
0: And it was the Matthew Flinders, the then very new Matthew Flinders Hotel, Warrigal Road in Melbourne, which is still there.
1: Okay. Well, I've got a list and there's quite a few Victorian hotels there, but I've got to tell you about my favourite pub. And this is the Dally Waters Hotel in the Northern Territory. It's about halfway between Darwin and Alice Springs, and it is the most incredible place. It's just, look, it's a classic Northern Territory outback pub. You know, they get red dirt, wide horizons, long distances between it, and it's a great pub. When you walk in there, it's a very old one. I think it was built in about 1930, and people leave stuff there. And this started a long time ago. Women started leaving their bras there, and they're all nailed up in the ceiling above the main entrance.
0: Pictures of that.
1: There's hundreds of them, and then they've got other people have left a thong. Now, only one, and I'm talking about the ones you wear in your shoes, Tony, but only one thong. You can't leave a pair. You can only leave one of your thongs. So they're all nailed to a wall. Other people have left money there and hats. There's all sorts of stuff there, but the great thing about it is Tim, who runs it, he's got a menagerie of animals, including Brahman cattle and Texas Longhorn cattle, which are just amazing, and they just wander through the place. And last time I was there was a donkey and a goat just walking through the bar. There's a caravan park, they've got accommodation, and it's just, but you would love it because there's a place there called a museum called Tim's Junkyard, but it has all these amazing classic cars, which he's collected over years. So you'd be there haunting Tim's Junkyard, I think. It's just
0: what's the name of the hotel? I want to have a look at it. I'll get
1: No, it's called the Dally Waters Hotel, although everybody calls it the Dally Waters Pub.
0: The Dally Waters Hotel.
1: Yep, and it's about halfway between Darwin and Alice Springs. It's just off the main road. There is a servo and another pub at Dally Waters on the main road, the Stuart Highway. But you go off, it's about 2-3 Ks. And they've got a huge caravan park there. They've got accommodation. They've got dongers. Now, I don't know if people in Melbourne know what dongers are.
0: For those that don't know what a donger is.
1: Yeah, they were built for mining sites, but these are very good ones. They're air conditioned. They've got your own bathroom, your own obviously bedroom, and a small sitting room and verandas. But they're sealed really, really tightly, and they're very, very comfortable. If you've got your caravan, then you can park your caravan there. Got kids' playground. They've got a pool, but every morning he lets the animals out of their pen and they walk up the main road and he feeds them on the main road. So if you're trying to get out and you're behind the animals, you've got to wait until they've had their food. You know, it's just and they have in the dry season, because that's when it's very, very popular, because it can get flooded in the wet season. But in the dry season, you get hundreds of people there, and they've got an outdoor stage and entertainment. And it's, look, it's just a real great experience being there. The other thing is their featured dish is beef and barra, which is a steak with a barramundi fillet. Oh, you know, it's really good, really good place. Now,
0: But does it have its own runway?
1: It does, because during World War II, they had they built a runway there for the military.
0: Course.
1: Planes to land. So there is one close by. Yeah, there is actually a small airfield.
0: I reckon that should be part of the selection criteria. If you know a pub that has its own runway, you'd be on the list. 133-693. Just look at the photos, mate. The Dally Waters pub, it's got zillions of reviews, and it looks really smut. Not huge, by the way.
1: No, it's only small.
0: Yeah.
1: The pub itself, because it was built in the 1930s, and it's it's covered outside with vines and stuff like that for shade and stuff.
0: It's got a little PMG. Look at that old-fashioned hanging on the thing, a little PMG post box.
1: Yeah, and it's also got a trough there, if in case you ride your horse in. Last time I was there, there were all these queens.
0: What? In case you ride your horse in?
1: People do. It's Stockman country.
0: Oh, yeah, sure, right. But they only sell 4X gold.
1: Do they? They sold about 12 different beers.
0: Oh, they might. But on the front of it, there's a big marquee.
1: Oh, well, that says 4X gold.
0: Yeah.
1: Well, last time I was there, there were all these postman's bikes, you know, the old red ones. That was a charity run from somewhere in Queensland to the Dally Waters pub. There were about 70 of them there. It was just amazing.
0: Mate, when we come back, we can talk some of those pubs in Kalgoorlie.
1: Well, we can talk about something. I've got some. I think I've got other pubs as well, over the place.
0: Stay there. We'll come back. We'll do that next. And plenty of time for recalls for those that have found over the years a really interesting, out of the way pub. 133-693. If you come through now, you'll have it all to yourself. Great pubs right across Australia. Steve Grumpy Collins.
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0: Interesting little pubs around Australia. Steve Grumpy Collins had a look at the website, stevecollinstraveller.com.au. When Shane Healy first said, look, come over and do some work for us, which you'd remember, Grumpy, you were there.
1: Yes, I do.
0: Where I was looking after
1: the brick. I certainly remember Shane Healy.
0: I know, and looking after the brekkie program both on a Saturday and a Sunday where we do the buy, swap and sell. But leading up to that, we had to find somewhere to camp. So in that week, doing a bit of a wreck, ended up driving down towards Fremantle.
1: Yep.
0: Little place, and I can't even think of the name of the pub, but you will probably help me with this. Little pub, not quite into Fremantle. I said to the wife and two very young kids, oh, there's a lovely little hotel over there. Looks really nice. It's 11 o'clock. We'll wander in and maybe have a bite to eat at this tiny little hotel near Fremantle. We get in there and I think, well, that's interesting. It's a few people hanging around. It's nice. So we get in there. All the staff were naked.
1: Well, I'm not sure which pub that was, to be honest with you.
0: When I say naked, topless.
1: Oh, right. Okay, right. Okay.
0: And
1: well,
0: so,
1: that would have been, when you arrived in Perth, that would have been a thing then.
0: It was.
1: A lot of topless bars, yeah.
0: So I said to the family, I think we might just move on from here. but give me half an hour. But it was really an eye-opener because whilst we'd heard about them, it was not something that was probably quite as prolific in Victoria and or South Australia.
1: Probably not. I mean, it was very prolific in Kalgoorlie because that's a mining town.
0: Pubs
1: up there.
0: And not only that, some of those pubs around Fremantle, because of shipping and so on, they were open.
1: Yeah, that's right. Yeah, the sailors used to go in. Yeah. Yeah. Well, at one stage during the America's Cup, which was 1987,
0: 87.
1: Yep. The Sail and Anchor would have been Australia's best pub because that was the first Australian pub brewery, and it was just fantastic. But the thing that happened, it was what happens to all good pubs, corporations buy them and then change them and they lose their allure.
0: It loses a bit of the culture around the pub.
1: Yeah, that's right. But I tell you what, I've got a specific topic here. The pub with the best view from the men's urinal, Tony.
0: Oh, excellent. Hold that thought. Rod in South Australia. What do you got for us, Rod? Good morning.
15: Morning, Tony. Morning, Steve.
1: Morning.
0: That's the one, Grumpy.
15: Yeah. Many years ago, and I'm talking, well, 5 or 20 years ago, I got told by the in-laws about the pub at Lockington in Victoria up near Echuca.
1: Yeah.
15: And we were going up there, me and the Director of War and Finance and the Rugrats.
1: Yeah.
15: We were going up there for the weekend anyway, so we decided, well, we'll go over there and wander over and see what the food's like. We got over there, and of course, Roast of the Day was on, so we had that. But much to our delight, we found that every veggie that was on the plate, not one of them was store-bought. They've got their own vegetable garden out the back. They grow all their own vegetables.
0: Wow.
1: Wow.
0: Gotta love that, Rod. Gotta love that.
1: No, there are some pubs that are better known for their food service rather than their drink service as well.
0: Yeah, very good. Rod, happy day. Stay safe. You were going to say, Grumpy?
1: Yes, the pub with the best view from the Menchuridal. This is the Glenmore Hotel at the Rocks in Sydney. Now, the Rocks, of course, was the first place to be settled in Australia by the First Fleet. And it's a very old hotel, but it's a bit high up because the Rocks is very hilly and it's near the Carl Expressway, which leads to the bridge.
0: Mm.
1: And the reason why it's very popular is because it's got a fabulous rooftop bar with great views right over Circular Quay and the Opera House and all that. But when you go down to the men's toilet, above the urinal is a long window, and you stand there, and honestly, the view is drop dead gorgeous. You know, it's just amazing. You've got you're looking at the Opera House, and you're looking at the ocean liners, and it's Circular Quay, and you're looking at the ferries coming and going. Absolutely outstanding view. I've never seen a view like it from any other, well, certainly from any other urinal, because most of them don't have windows.
0: Well,
1: but
0: no,
1: yes, if you're ever in Sydney. If you want a twinkle, go to the Glenmore.
0: It's on the list. There was another one down just in behind UWA there, which is, what suburb's that in behind the university?
1: That's sort of near Claremont.
0: Around that area. Not quite
1: Claremont, I don't think, no.
0: But in behind UWA, I digress.
1: Nedlands, that's where it is.
0: Nedlands, thank you.
1: Yeah.
0: Exactly right. So you get into Nedlands, there was a hotel down the left-hand side, and you get in there, and they built it so that when you, both men and women, separate one, but men and women, you would go in there. But then as you were having a tinkle, the glass was done that you could look out to the hotel, to the room.
1: Oh, okay.
0: So you could see what was going on, because clearly they couldn't see in.
1: But you're standing
0: there and you're having a tingle and watching people being served their meal. It was a little odd.
1: Well, you can't see that from the Glenmore, but you do get a spectacular view. Which reminds me that we were talking about country pubs.
0: Yeah.
1: Matzo's pub in Broome. There's also one on the Sunshine Coast.
0: Great hotel, Matzo's.
1: It's in an old house.
0: Yeah.
1: And I actually know the lady that lived there when she was a young girl in Broome. It was her house, well, her parents' house. But they make great drinks. They don't make so much beer, but they make things like alcoholic ginger beer and lemonade and stuff like that.
0: Yeah, they do their own brewing. Yep.
1: Yeah, but it is the most remote brewery in Australia as well.
0: The outlook from there is wonderful. Say hello to Gary. Hello, Gary. Welcome.
1: Hi, Gary.
16: G'day, gents. How are you?
0: Well.
1: Good.
16: You were talking about the view from the urinal of one of the hotels in Sydney.
1: Yep.
16: The MCC, the urinal there, has actually got a window that you can keep watching the cricket.
1: Yeah. Really?
0: the Melbourne Cricket Club.
16: Yeah, the Melbourne Cricket Club. I did a tour of the MCG decades ago. And, there's a long window there that you don't miss a ball.
1: That's a good thing to know. Is that in the members area or is that the general area?
0: The members area, the Melbourne Cricket Club. Yeah, absolutely.
16: Very famous. Off the long room.
0: At the G, it is. It well, Gary.
16: Iconic hotels in Adelaide, probably the Pier Hotel.
1: Yeah.
0: Largs Pier, did you say?
16: Yeah, the Largs Pier Hotel.
0: I think
16: magnificent looking building.
0: I think Jimmy and the band did a lot of work back in the days.
1: Cold Chisel started their career at the Largs Pier Hotel. They did. I think they might have written a song about it as well.
0: I reckon they did. There was certainly reference to one of their songs.
1: Yes, it was certainly referenced in a song, yeah.
0: It was great. Gary, thank you. We're going to race through some of these in Melbourne Town. Hello, Rob.
17: Morning, Tone. Our best pub would have to be back in the day, Elephant Wheelbarrow, St Kilda and in Port Melbourne. And the urinal with a view, it wasn't so much a pub, but it was one of the hotels in the city. I think it might have been the 35th floor, and the wall was just glass.
0: Yeah, and you would stand there and look over the entire city.
17: Pretty much, but yeah.
0: While you were having a you and me, it was a bit intimidating because people would only want a barrack.
17: If you're scared of heights, you'd had a fun time.
0: That's exactly right. Rob, yes, it's interesting, all these little nuances of hotels around Australia. We will get back to it in just a moment. Wherever you are right around Australia, you can join us now, 133-693, Steve Grumpy Collins, and we're talking those wonderful little hotels, some of the

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5: Grumpy, we're talking about those pubs in city areas, I guess, now. I suppose you look at the Windsor Hotel in Melbourne, one of the more famous historical references for a hotel in town.
6: Well, there's also Young and Jackson's, don't forget, which Young is probably one of Australia's most famous hotels.
5: Yeah, very good.
6: Simply
5: point.
6: Because it's got a painting there of some lady called Chloe.
5: Who does really well.
6: Yeah. No, they're, I mean, look, there's some good pubs they're known for their food and that, particularly in Victoria, but that there seems to be, Fitzroy seems to be the place where they have some of Melbourne's most popular pubs, from what I can make out. There's a
5: history of just incredible.
6: There's the Standard, the Marquis of Lorne and the Rose, which all come up in the polls for best pubs in Melbourne. So it must be, Fitzroy is a very interesting place anyway, but it's good to know that they've got some great pubs there. And the Marquis of Lorne is known for its great rooftop bar and fantastic pub food as well.
5: Look at all these texts. So one in particular says, I saw a band called Cold Chisel at a place called the Stonemason. Oh, no, I think he's taking the P155.
6: Right.
5: The Stonemason's Arms. Thank you very much.
6: Thank you very much. Yes.
5: Some wonderful memories there. The other one somebody mentioned is the Hotel Australia, no longer there. It was on Collins Street. But as a kid, the grandmother took us there, and one of the joys of going to a place like that, it was a bit stylish, a bit sort of special, sophisticated. But I remember as a kid,

0: whiting, South Australia whiting on the menu.
1: Really?
0: Was just phenomenal. Yeah. All of 10 or 11 years of age. Thought that was as good as life was ever going to get.
1: Yeah, well, they had an Australia Hotel in Sydney as well. Whether it was part of a chain or not, but it was one of the, I'm assuming, they were both these grand hotels. This would have been in the 40s and 50s and stuff like that when they were at their peak. And all the politicians would stay there and international stars and people like that. So, yeah.
0: What's one of the most famous pubs in Queensland that everybody used to talk about where you go and actually cook your own steak? Quite often.
1: Oh, yeah. Well, there's
0: always a good idea, that.
1: Couple up there where you cook your own steak. I got to mention one, though. This is a family hotel in Tipperborough. Now, Tipperborough is very remote. It's right deep in northern western New South Wales. It's very close to the border of New South Wales, South Australia and Queensland. And the reason why it's so unusual is because its walls are covered in artwork by some of Australia's most iconic painters. People like Russell Drysdale have been there because they go out to the desert to paint the colours of the desert and that. And whilst they're out there, it's the only pub around for hundreds of miles. So they put paintings on the walls, and these paintings have been preserved. So it's you would never expect to go to a pub in Tipperborough and find out it's one of Australia's great art museums as well.
0: And that makes them sort of a bit special. I hope they don't damage any of those paintings.
1: No, they preserve them. Yeah, they've been preserved, I would imagine they're a national institution as well now because of that.
0: Thank you to all the people who've just texted through. The pub that I was thinking of in Brisbane, mate, the very famous Breakfast Creek Hotel.
1: Oh, yes.
0: The Brecky Creek.
1: Went to the Brecky Creek, didn't they? Yeah.
0: Was just presumably still ticks over beautifully. But again, I'm imagining it's probably part of a big organisation that grabbed these things.
1: Yeah.
0: Not always a bad thing, but often can be.
1: There's a famous pub in Beechworth called Tanswell's Hotel. And that's well known because of its exceptional food there. They use local produce and fire cooked meats and all that. It's got a big name for, I mean, it's a good hotel, but they also well known for the food that they present there as well.
0: Yeah, and when you think about the pub food of going back 40, 50 years ago to what some of them do now in a pub, it's, you know, just top class, fantastic.
1: Yeah. Well, I know that you like seafood, and I don't know if you've been to the Jetty Road Brewery and Hotel in Dromana in Victoria.
0: No, but it's now on my list.
1: It's really well known for its seafood platters, local mussels and coastal produce. So if you ever want to go out and have a great seafood platter, just go down to Dromana and go to the Jetty.
0: You've done it well, Grumpy. I'm glad you're up and running, and people can have a look at the website, which is stevecollinstraveller.com.au, and we'll talk again next week.
1: Okay, Tony.
0: See you, mate,
1: very much,
0: by Steve Collins. Look at all these texts. The old Bombay Rock Hotel in Brunswick, yes. And in those days, you would only pay about $2.50 to get in to see some really wonderful bands. When you think about those pubs across Australia where you would have seen a band, what's the one that instantly jumps to mind? Because it was such a wonderful, I keep saying wonderful, such a great piece of Australian culture to go and see a band, some of those great hotels. 133693. It is Australia Overnight.
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6: There's some brilliant hotels in Ballarat. You're right about that. I mean, there's a heritage just there, and in Bendigo as well. You look at Craig's Hotel there on Lydiard Street. It is just fantastic. It is. And people are saying that they stayed at the old Hotel Australia in Collins Street all those years ago, back in the 60s, early part of the 70s. It's Australia Overnight. Your calls the other side.
1: Vacuuming and mopping your most hated chore? Discover the RoboVac range that changes all that at Harvey Norman Electrical Warrnambool.
7: Good morning, I'm Gabriel Hodson. A Sydney man who made headlines around the world after disarming a terrorist at the Bondi Beach has been charged after it's alleged he put his father in a headlock. Ahmed Al Ahmed is accused of domestic violence, common assault, and of stalking and intimidation after a March incident in Sydney's West. The 44-year-old is due back in Bankstown local court on July 29. The RBA governor believes even in a worst-case scenario, Australia is likely to avoid a recession. Emily Saunders explains.
8: The RBA governor has told senators she expects inflation to peak at more than 4.5%, warning future predictions remain uncertain while the Middle East conflict remains ongoing. Appearing in Senate estimates, members of the RBA board discussed the state of Australia's economy, with early indicators rate hikes made so far this year are taking effect.
9: We've already seen some signs that this tightening is starting to work, though it will take around 1 to 2 years for the full effects to fully flow through to the economy.
7: A 75-year-old man is in an induced coma in the Gold Coast University Hospital following surgery for stab wounds inflicted by a stranger during a home invasion. Keith and Diane Blessing were attacked in Torrington in the far north of New South Wales before Keith called 000, shot the alleged offender, then called 000 again. Both are in critical but stable conditions. The 34-year-old accused attacker has been charged with two counts of attempted murder. That wild weather that's lashed Perth, Adelaide and now Melbourne has now moved on to Gippsland, the High Country and southern New South Wales. Vic SES has responded to almost 270 calls for help in the last 24 hours. Areas worst hit by the rain have included the Grampians, Ballarat and the Dandenong Ranges. The federal Liberals are about to announce an amendment to the Aged Care Act that would see the end of algorithms deciding how much funding Aussie seniors get. Humans were moved out of the decision-making process back in November, with doctors telling News Corp the online tool was unsafe. And a Sherpa thought to have died on Mount Everest has been found crawling down to base camp 6 days after he was last seen alive. Apart from frostbitten hands, he's in good health. Finance and the Aussie dollar is buying 71.4 US cents. The Dow Jones is up 929 points and the Nasdaq's down 37.
0: Hampden League Live's Match of the Day between Camperdown and Cobden. 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
7: Mira Andreeva is into the final of the French Open at age 19. Craig Gabriel's in Paris.
10: A few weeks ago, Mira Andreeva and Marta Kostyuk played the Madrid final and Kostyuk won. It was a total turnaround this time because Andreeva has secured a place in the Roland Garros final for the first time. 6-1, 6-3. There's no doubt Kostyuk would have preferred to have things the other way. Andreeva is the first Russian woman since Anastasia Pavlyuchenkova in 2021 to reach this final, and the last Russian woman to win was Maria Sharapova in 2012. Andreeva is the fifth youngest in the last 30 years to reach the final. Craig Gabriel, Paris.
7: Andreeva will face either fellow Russian Diana Schneider or Poland's Maja Halinska, who's won their first set in the other semi. The Aussies have scored just 157 runs in their third ODI. A short time ago, Pakistan was 3 for 90 in reply, needing 68 runs to win. NRL and Manly's convincingly beaten the South Sydney Rabbitohs 28 points to 14. It means the Seagulls rise to third on the ladder. And Adelaide sensationally defeat a powerhouse Geelong 75 to 74. That's the latest in news and sport.
11: 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It doesn't matter if there's rain, hail or shine. See tractors range, it's all undercover at Madco Hire, open Monday to Saturday.
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18: A coastal hazard warning for abnormally high tides and a warning to sheep grazers is in place for the coast. Cloudy today, very high chance of showers later this afternoon and evening. Winds southwesterly, 20 to 30 k's. Saturday, partly cloudy, very high chance of showers, top of 17. Sunday, partly cloudy, slight chance of showers, top of 17. And Monday, partly cloudy, top of 17. Heading for a top of 15 today for Warrnambool, Mortlake and Terang, and 16 for Port Fairy.
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18: Right now, it's 10 degrees.
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6: Thank you for all the feedback on the pubs around Australia. Look at the text line here. Stayed in that Hotel Australia, Tone. I reckon it would have been early, very early 70s. They were back in the day where they would have a concierge. They would have somebody at the front door that would just be there just purely to open the door. It was just fantastic. I've often spoken about one of my favourite who was on the front stage. Was it the Windsor Hotel? I think of the Windsor Hotel, then moved as a commissionaire, front door person at the Hotel Australia, then went to the Hilton, Bobby Natoli. I'd love to track down Bob. He was born, bred Richmond person, tough as nails, but what an operator he was. Often he would be featured in commercials in Melbourne, and he would be dressed up to the nines in his beautiful long coat and bells and whistles and buttons all over it, and what a personality. And if you were looking for a white, clean white shirt, back of the Holden, open up the boot, pick your size. There was Deals on Wheels, we'd call him, Deals on Wheels. Gav in Portland, morning.
19: G'day, mate. You're talking about the pubs and also bands. The best pub it used to be with bands was the Lady Bay in Warrnambool.
6: The Lady Bay was massive. Is that presumably still there in one form or another, Gav?
19: No, it's been pulled down and all in flats now.
6: You're kidding me. They knocked it down.
19: Nope. It's pulled down, it's all flats. We've seen Angels there and Jimmy Barnes, ACDC.
6: Yeah, wow.
19: It's all been pulled down, flats and a skate park for kids.
6: How long ago, Gav?
19: Oh, Jesus, 20-odd years ago.
6: Is it that long? Gee, there wouldn't be too many people listening right now at some point wouldn't have called in there.
19: Oh, mate, that was the place to go and see bands, get drunk and have fun.
6: Yeah, well, not necessarily in that order.
19: Exactly. And as we would say, if you remember it, you didn't have a good night.
6: Good on you, Gav. Thank you. Always good to yak. Wherever you are around Australia, when you're talking about those pubs, particularly beach pubs, what's the one that instantly jumps to mind for you? I mean, this beautiful hotel, the Portsea Hotel, pretty much hasn't changed. Well, it has been done up a bit, but essentially it's the same property with the amazing outlook at Portsea. You look at the hotels at Frankston, the one that they've just done up just a few years ago, which has been in the news recently, is amazing in Sorrento. But there'll be other beaches right along the coast. And if you go down around, you know, the other side, there'd be great hotels along that area as well. Fantastic beaches where people would wander in from Lawn and go swimming and then wander up to the Lawn Hotel. I'm still bitter and twisted because we stayed there one night many years ago in a green, if it ever turns up, let me know, Lawn Hotel, a green Levi jacket. Stayed the night there with a whole bunch of people back in the day, left my green jacket there. Pissed off deluxe. Morning, Tone. I smoked about 45 years, been off them now for 15 years. Still have cravings, says Dave. We're talking, if you've just joined us for the first time, we're talking about smoking and the idea of what smoking really cost you in terms of dollars and cents. And at one stage, if you were paying, you know, $15 a packet, you thought that was a lot of money, and now they're back at that, but they're on the dodgy list. And yet people were paying for that. And now I think if you go and buy a packet, what, $50, $55, $60, legal ones? Rodney, morning.
20: Yeah, good day, Tony. Just those pubs, I just saw the one in Tasmania called the Pub in the Paddock.
6: Now, where was that? Which part of Tassie, Rod?
20: Over down the East Coast.
6: East Coast.
20: Near a place called Poingana. Down near St. Helens, St. Mary's, down that way.
6: St. Helens, I know. Okay. And what was special about it?
20: Oh, well, there was they had a pig there, and he used to drink a subby. And what the beauty of it was, there wasn't a building within, a K and a half of it. It was just a pub in the paddock.
6: So you had to, it was a deliberate, you know, destination. You didn't stumble across. You had to know where to go, how to get there.
20: Yeah. There's no way you get it as you go down the East Coast. And I've been down there too recently. It's been 20-odd years. But, we're just a cool the pub in the paddock. It was a real old house converted into a pub.
6: Good yarn, Rodney. Thank you for that. Bob Hawke stayed at the Lady Bay Hotel. Lady Bay Hotel. Where's that? You don't say where that is. The Lady Bay down at... okay, right. I got you. Down at Warrnambool. Thank you. Phantom, just stop. Just stop. Man walks into a bar. Next time, duck. Yeah, thanks. Oldie but a goodie. The Silverton Hotel in Silverton. Thank you, 245. Kyra, which pub?
3: Hello, Tony. Good hotel. Tony, just one thing before I say about the hotel. Tony, you sort of threw me before.
6: Oh, did I? Well, I'm sorry. I didn't know that I picked you up and threw you. Forgive me.
3: No, it threw me. You know, when you're talking about smoking and you said...
6: Oh, right.
3: Yeah, sort of got to me, you know?
6: In what way? Why did it get to you? I'm sorry.
3: Yeah, in what way? Yeah, when you said would it, because you know I've got cancer pretty bad, mate.
6: Yeah.
3: And when you said to me, have you thought about picking cigarettes again? You know, that's all that's true.
6: What I meant was is, given everything you know now, do you still get that twinge which many people do, because it's all part of that addiction?
3: Tony, see, no, sorry on that, but that is throwing me again. No, I don't get the urge or anything. I know what you're saying. I understand what you're saying, but that sort of threw me and up, sort of got me a bit upset a bit.
6: Oh, I didn't mean to do that. No, I was just being inquiring about the idea of given everything you've experienced is about that link to the past, I guess, and that behaviour.
3: Yeah, I understand what you're saying. I know you mean well on that. But it sort of threw me, and my girls heard that. They said, wow, how come Tony would say that to your mum? I said, well, that's why I'm ringing. But I understand, I know you're good-hearted and everything, but it sort of threw me.
6: Oh, no, it wasn't supposed to be offensive. It's just about the understanding of anybody's journey. One of the things that we do on this program is try and get a heightened sense of the sentiment, of the idea of those journeys, so we all get to understand that story, because yours in particular is a very special and in many, many ways quite extraordinary story. Kyra, have a great weekend. Johnny Doremus, good morning.
21: This is John Doremus with the passing parade of the story of a mass panic that ended inevitably in disaster and death. I'll be back with the story after this message.
22: Listen.

0: Though steeled by almost 3 years of air raids and terror bombing, Londoners were more nervous than usual on the night of March 3, 1943. British bombers had just commenced a series of blockbusting raids on Berlin, and there was general belief that the Germans would retaliate tenfold. In the suburb of Bethnal Green, an underground railway station represented 60% of the air raid shelter provision. There was only one entrance to the shelter, and the intake that night was slower than usual because of the number of women with children. The crash delayed the arrival of the warden detailed for duty on the street outside. The police officer detailed for duty at the entrance was also delayed. Thus, there was no one to marshal the huge crowd that converged on the shelter when the sirens wailed their warning. Some 1,500 people had reached the safety of the station platform when a nearby battery of comparatively new anti-aircraft rocket guns let fly a shattering salvo. Many of the thousands still trying to get in hadn't heard the rocket guns before, and immediately jumped to the conclusion that one of the new devastating German weapons they had heard about was being let loose on them. Panic surged through their ranks. But calamity might still have been averted had not an elderly woman leading a child by the hand stumbled on the stairs. Those around them cried out to those behind in an effort to save them from being trampled to death. But their cries merely served to intensify the panic. Within seconds, woman and child had been flattened by the stampeding mob and a score of others besides. Before order was restored by police reinforcements who had been rushed to the scene, 173 persons lay dead. The horror staggered even the tough rescue squads, used to tunneling and risking their lives to save victims trapped beneath debris. In some cases, the bodies were so entangled one with another that great physical force was required to separate them. The booking hall of the station was transformed into a vast emergency ward, where doctors and nurses worked against time to revive those who still showed a spark of life. At the subsequent inquiry into the disaster, the commissioner, Mr. L.R. Dunn, says it was unfortunate that the police officer detailed for duty at the entrance to the shelter had been late in arriving. The appearance of even one policeman might have had a sedative effect, he observed. But from the overall evidence, it seems likely that the chief contributing cause of the disaster was a lack of foresight on the part of the London Transport Board. 2 years earlier, it was revealed the local council had sought permission to install various safety devices to ensure mass access to the shelter, such as a crush barrier to prevent a straight line of pressure from the entrance to the stairs. The board had refused, and the matter had been shelved. Only after the tragedy were the proper safety devices installed. A crush barrier was erected, and the stairs leading underground were divided into three lanes by two sets of handrails. As well, the lighting was trebled, and the entrance was constantly patrolled by police. A classic instance, one might say, of being wise after the event. But at least it taught the authorities a sound lesson, and steps were taken all over England to see that no similar calamity occurred. Our time is up till we meet again for another chapter in the Passing Parade. This is John Doremus. Thank you so much. And goodbye for now.
1: Johnny, thank you. Tony Mack, stupid thing to say, completely insensitive thing to say to someone who is clearly unwell. Do you ever get the urge to start again? I think it's a legitimate question. I wouldn't be offended if I was asked that, I'm sure. I mean, it's an inquiry that I thought most would understand the idea of the link between even through ill health. I think it's more than legitimate. Chris... Just move that so I can read all those. Thanks, Chris says, caller makes calls using different name numbers. Not too sure what any of that means, Chris. Thank you. And the other one is, a smoking cigarettes, stupid habit, but anyone still paying for legal cigarettes is an idiot. Well, on a couple of reasons for that would be the case. Good on you, 781, no name. Thank you. Rod Smith is there. We'll come to Rod very shortly. California dreaming. He's a little, you know what, off. Mamas and the Papas. We'll do that next. Where are we going now? Oh, we're going to do a break? Okay, we'll do a break. Come back, Rod Smith in the United States. That's next.
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1: Rodney Smith, here we go. He's in the US. The US. We'll catch up with him on a Friday. Rod Smith, good morning.
11: A very good morning to you, Tony. I don't know what happened to my topics that I sent half an hour ago, but hopefully you've got them right now.
1: Nothing. I got nothing.
11: Nothing.
1: We'll ad lib it. We'll wing it, old son. Wing it.
11: Wing it. Okay.
1: Having said that, top of the list, just come through that second as you speak, and now this scrawl over it, so I can't read anything. You kick it off because I can't read any of this. Go.
11: All right. Look, Star Chase. Now, something a little different for police using here in the United States. No pursuit needed. Now, it's a high-tech tool changing the way some police departments handle dangerous car pursuits. Now, instead of high-speed chases, which I think they do call off high-speed chases in Australia, don't they?
1: That I can't answer. I'm not an officer. But I would imagine that there are certain conditions under which they're encouraged. I don't know is the answer, but I would imagine encouraged to slow down or speed up depending on the circumstance.
11: Or don't even continue the chase.
1: I have no idea. I can't answer that. Somebody might be able to tell us. 133693.
11: Here in the US, that's right, they're going to a thing called a GPS tracking dart that can be shot at the person that's escaping. And then they call off the pursuit and then just track them with GPS. Sounds pretty good, doesn't it? Well, a lot more police departments are using this device because, especially here in the United States, they go a lot faster than they do in Australia. So, look, if it's going to help law enforcement, with new technologies and making the community safer, why not? That's a really good device to have.
1: I want to talk to you about the World Cup just around the corner. What's the reaction? Oh. What's the feedback? What's the feeling?
11: A lot of people do like soccer here in the US. And, well, last weekend, yes, unfortunately, Australia did lose to Mexico. It was a very fiery a match, you'd have to call it. It was pretty fiery if you did watch it. And we suffered a loss of 1-0. It wasn't bad. It was only a header from one of the Mexican players. I think it just caught Australia off guard a little. And look, we didn't have a score like 4-0 or anything like that. We still kind of held it there, 1-0. But it was played in front of a rowdy 78,000 people watching the game. Look, now Tony Popovic, who is the coach of the Socceroos, has picked his 26-player squad for the FIFA World Cup. And we are pushing ahead, which is really good because part of the team are A-League talents and international standouts. So I am sure once we get the runs on the board, we'll be kicking along there, Tony. First game that's happening on the 14th of June, it's against Turkey. And the next one after that is the U.S. game. That's on the 20th of June in Seattle. And the next one after that is Paraguay, 26th of June, San Francisco. You can watch all the games in Australia, that's right, on SBS. So if you like soccer and you like being very patriotic, watch the Socceroos.
1: As they will do, they'll be lining up for celebrations. Urban mining, what's that?
11: Yeah, look, it's a thing where a lot of people are looking into it these days. They're grabbing old computers. That's right, they really contain tiny amounts of gold. A lot of people go, how's that? Well, the manufacturers use gold plating for the pins and connectors because they didn't corrode, right? But the average yield of gold from a normal desktop computer is going to be about $9 to $12. So you've got to have a lot more computers to make up that, what is it, $4,500 US an ounce? But before you dismantle any computers there, Tony, you should know what you're dismantling because an old vintage computer could be worth more than pulling it apart. So, I think you should really kind of understand what you're doing before you just rip it apart and go, oh, I've got to get that gold.
1: Why would anybody want a very old, slow, sluggish computer?
11: Well, it's the importance of collecting. That's right. If it's an IBM, what is it, a 5363, one of the first IBMs?
1: One of the classics.
11: So, yes. So
1: no idea.
11: Before you go ripping that apart, you really have to understand which one it is if it's mass-produced or it's worth nothing, that's when you pull it apart.
1: Well, having said that, today is actually the anniversary of Apple II, the world's first personal computer in that sense, went on sale in the US in 1977.
11: What was your first computer?
1: It's a great question. I can't remember the brand. Maybe Sony? Can't remember.
11: Well, I remember when PCs first started and you kind of look at the graphics and you kind of go, ooh.
1: Oh, it was very ordinary.
11: So ordinary. Yes. Ooh. And the Commodore Amiga 500, that came out.
1: That's
11: and you kind
1: right.
11: of go, hey, graphics are pretty good on this.
1: They were. That's back in the day. Don't go away. We'll come back, talk about this amazing Grammy Award winner who we lost in the last 48 and cat ownership linked to schizophrenia. Who, how, why, where and when? Next.
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0: 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Tell us about a Grammy Award winner and a sensational performer, Rod.
1: The King of Balladeers, he was called there, Tony, Peebo Bryson. He passed away on Tuesday at the age of 76. Mm. He was hospitalised after suffering a stroke and passed away peacefully in a hospital in Atlanta, surrounded by his family. Very sad to lose the man that had a golden voice.
0: He did a couple of very, very big-hitted duos, and we might feature them the next hour of the program because they're just a sensational singer. Cat ownership linked to schizophrenia, really?
1: Well, it's according to a study. Now, the idea of cat ownership could be linked to schizophrenia is exposure to a parasite called Toxoplasma gondii. Now, it could cause it. They're still looking into it. Don't fear, not just yet, because the research has been happening over many years in 11 countries, and researchers in Australia have been looking into it further, and they are really kind of crossing the T's and dotting the I's at the moment. So really, it's something to look into it. They say some of the studies are inconsistent, but the researchers at the Queensland Centre of Mental Health Research have said there is a really big need for more high-quality studies field because, all right?
0: You'd think.
1: Yes. Very much so.
0: Carolina man has predicted, I love this story, wouldn't it be good if it was true, predicted his own lottery win.
1: Well, he predicted it. He said to some of his friends, hey, before I scratch this instant scratchy, I think I'm going to win. And it was a $30 scratchy. He was feeling so good. And guess what? He did win, Tony.
0: How much?
1: $100,000. How is that? Have you ever felt that way about winning?
0: Every single weekend.
1: Well, I did. I had that premonition happen back in the early 90s, would you believe, Tony? It was on The Price is Right with Larry Emder.
0: Yes. What?
1: And we walked away with $56,500, a couple of cars,
0: wow.
1: Lots of prizes, a trip. And guess what? His and hers watches, they were Longines.
0: Longines, beautiful. Do you still wear them proudly?
1: No, they've never been worn.
0: Why don't you wear them?
1: Because I got told, don't wear them, they'll go up in price.
0: Bulltish. You should wear it and wear it proudly.
1: Right. Yeah. Okay, I'll do that.
0: You should wear it. What colour?
1: Are they gold and silver?
0: Two-tone, it's called. Magnificent. Yes. You should wear it every single day.
1: I think at the time they were worth $2,500 each or something.
0: Yeah, nothing. So, beautiful and you should wear it proudly. I'm envious.
1: You're envious.
0: It's no good sitting in a drawer. What's the point sitting a beautiful thing like that in a drawer? What are you going to do, dive in a drawer?
1: I got your point.
2: What happened to my watch? I don't know. It's there somewhere. Don't wear it ever.
0: Let's have a look at this day in music. Kick it off 1969 with MJ.
1: Yes, in Glen Rowan, hundreds of people protested. Do you remember this, Tony? They protested against the casting of Mick Jagger in the role of Ned Kelly.
0: They did.
1: The film was released in October 1970. 1983, the Police started a four-week run at number one in the UK with Every Breath You Take. 1984, Bruce Springsteen released Born in the USA, which became the best-selling album of 1985. It has since sold over 30 million copies. And in 1996, Crowded House, they said, hey, it's time we can split up, I think. Yeah, Tim and Neil kind of wanted to do their own thing. And they called it quits. But here's a really great song from the guys from Crowded House, Don't Dream It's Over.

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14: 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The characters are portrayed by radio actors reading a script. Some episodes may contain material which some people may find offensive or upsetting. 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

0: mystery witness. That's what Victoria Kilburn had told Rowley. There was someone who knew exactly what had happened on the night of Julian Kilburn's death. A witness who until now had remained hidden. But now Rowley was to be allowed to meet this mysterious person. Why? Leonie had said that it was because it was imperative that he cease to think of me as being the unfortunate victim of a set of circumstances. He was to be shown the proof that I was a cold-blooded killer, that I had murdered Julian not by accident, but with the full knowledge of what I was doing. They didn't want Rowley to be in any way sympathetic towards the girl on the run. A mystery witness. Would that convince him? Why not? Wouldn't it convince anyone? So Rowley went with Leonie to the Kilburn house.
1: So you did come, Mr. Corbett. I'm so glad.
2: You said you'd bring the witness to me, Mrs. Kilburn.
1: Does it matter?
2: No, I don't suppose it does. But I don't see any mystery witness.
1: You will, Rowley. Patience. As I told you in your hotel room, Mr. Corbett, Kay Kinnear murdered my son.
2: Now...
1: Be good enough not to interrupt me, please. She murdered my son. I think she had probably planned it a long time ago. At least, I think she had already contemplated it.
2: Why do you say that?
1: Her getaway was so completely successful, wasn't it? The police lost her almost immediately after she escaped from the scene. Almost as though she had covered her tracks with painstaking care. And all along the line she gets help. That is obvious, logical. In London she must have had friends, and even before London. The police, you will remember, threw a cordon around the district soon after my son's body was discovered. But... she got through it. Friends, very special friends. Probably some unfortunate young man who was infatuated by her and who would do anything, run any risk to help her.
2: How you hate that girl. It's like a disease with you, isn't it?
1: May I continue? You will also recall that Kay Kinnear was in hiding for a good many days before she came to you on Hampstead Heath. Where was she? I shall tell you. She was being looked after by a man called Festoria, a very special type of hoodlum, Mr. Corbett. A big, powerful man in the underworld. Another one of her friends.
2: I know about Festoria.
3: Only what Kay Kinnear told you, Rowley.
2: Yes, but I...
1: Yes, yes, she made use of him. It was whilst she was at his place that she effected her disguise. That's where she dyed her hair. But then Festoria...

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2: Well?
3: Oh, it is true what they say about men, you know. They really are just little boys at heart.
2: I'm waiting.
3: Your friend, the clown Londini, has quite a reputation. He is known far and wide as a humanitarian, a gentle soul with a heart that is swollen with compassion. Get to Londini, she will have said to herself. A clown would listen and believe any story, as long as you punctuate it with pathos. That's how her mind must have worked, Mr. Corbett.
2: That's fantastic. You don't make any sense at all. You expect anyone to believe that? Any adult person?
3: Londini did. You did. She fooled you both. The poor, lonely, frightened, victimized little girl. The whole world against her. Oh, how touching. How pathetic.
2: She never tried to make us believe that she was innocent.
3: But that was where she was so desperately clever, don't you see, Mr. Corbett?
2: No, I don't.
4: What an innocent you are, Rowley, my pet.
3: So very clever. Every criminal pleads innocence, but not Kay Kinneil. Oh, no. She's so very much smarter than the rest. Tell them that she did kill my son, but tell it in such a way that there remains a reasonable doubt. That is the clever thing to do. And then suddenly, either you or Londini hits upon the theory that perhaps she's innocent. Someone else killed my son. The thought is there and it grows. And because she says nothing to confound that theory, it becomes fixed in your minds. To you, it becomes a fact.
4: Now do you understand, Rowley?
2: But Londini said...
3: What did Londini say?
2: The newspaper said that your son was hit more than once.
3: And who told you that Kay Kinneil hit him only once?
4: Kay told you herself, didn't she?
2: Yes, but...
3: So now you're the dedicated crusaders and she is the maiden in distress.
2: I was the one that found her, not Londini.
3: That was a mistake which she turned to her advantage.
4: She turned the full force of those limpid, pathetic eyes on you. Tears brimmed and a choked sob tore itself from her throat. Was that how it was, Rowley?
2: This mystery witness.
3: Oh, yes, yes. Leone.
4: Yes, Mother.
3: The witness, Mr. Corbett. This gives truth to everything I have just said. Will you come over here, Mrs. Hambly? I want you to meet someone.
2: Woman?
3: Yes.
2: Well, what was she doing there?
4: She had every right to be there, Rowley. Tell him, Mrs. Hambly.
5: Well, of course I'd every right to be there. I'm the cleaner, I am. I'm the one what cleans up the offices at night, after everyone's gone.
2: And you were a witness to what happened? And you didn't go to the police?
5: That's right, sir.
2: Now, wait a minute.
3: There is a reason for that, Mr. Corbett.
2: Is there? And I suppose there's a reason why the police didn't make inquiries about there being a cleaning woman on the premises that night.
3: Yes, there is. Unfortunately, Mrs. Hambly has been plagued with troubles all her life.
5: And that's a fact.
3: She has an unfortunate habit of taking things that do not belong to her.
5: Dreadful bad habit, and I'm that ashamed of it.
3: Mrs. Hambly has spent some considerable time in prison.
5: Mm-hmm.
3: And even at this time, the poor woman is, shall we say, keeping out of the way of the police.
5: A little misunderstanding down in Broughton.
4: She was charlady to a family that weren't too particular about leaving their goods and chattels about the house.
5: Tempter saint it would have done, I can tell you, I fell.
3: So now you know another reason why Mrs. Hambly has not come forward before this.
5: Well, I'll go up to the Bobbies and tell them what I know, and they'd collar me.
2: But you'll speak up at the trial.
3: I have assured Mrs. Hambly that I will do everything in my power to help her when the time comes.
5: A really good barrister, you said, ma'am.
3: I gave you my word.
2: What happened that night, Mrs. Hambly?
5: Well...
4: Go ahead, Mrs. Hambly. We want you to tell him.
5: Well, most chars work first thing in the morning, see? But not me. Too many people about in the daylight. Someone might recognise me and shop me, so I work at night. Well, on this night, I seen this light in Mr. Kilburn's office. Working back he was, and I could hear the typewriter clacking away.
2: Yes, yes.
5: And then it stops, quite sudden-like, and I can hear talking. Well, now, I don't usually eavesdrop, you understand. I keep myself to myself.
4: Yes, Mrs. Hambly, we realise that.
5: But, well, there weren't another sound in the place, and you couldn't help but hear what they was talking about.
2: What was it?

0: Well, evidently, this girl kept on saying something about Mr. Kilburn having promised to marry her. Oh, she was getting quite hysterical about it all. He kept on denying it and said, quite calm-like, that she was mistaken and that he'd never done nothing to give her cause to think such a thing. Well, then she starts to lose her patience. Calls him all sorts of names, she does.
1: Kay, calling someone names.
2: Why don't you let her continue, Rowley?
3: Go on, Mrs. Hambley.
0: Oh, she goes on to say that he double-crossed her, and she'd make him pay for it. If he didn't marry her, she'd make darn sure he wouldn't marry no one else. And then... Ooh, it's too horrible.
3: Finish it.
0: Then I hear him cry out. And I hear them thuds.
1: Thuds? More than one?
0: Oh, yes. I didn't count them, but there was definitely more than one.
1: And after that?
0: Well, the door opens and the girl runs out. I waited a while to make sure she wasn't coming back. And then I goes in to see the poor gentleman. He was dead, all right. Dead. Well, I didn't finish me work. I just dropped everything and got away from there as fast as I could. I knew someone would find him first thing in the morning, and I didn't want to go getting myself involved, bearing in mind all the trouble I'm in already.
3: There you are, Mr. Corbett.
2: Satisfied, Rowley?
1: How did you find out about Mrs. Hambley?
2: After Kay Keneally escaped, Mrs. Hambley rang us up. Before she'd say anything, she swore us to secrecy.
1: But... why would she want to tell you anything about it anyway?
0: Excuse me, but I was financially embarrassed at the time, sir. I thought Mrs. Kilburn might think the information was worth a couple of quid. Can I go now, ma'am?
3: Yes, you may go now, Mrs. Hambley.
0: Oh, thank you kindly.
3: Oh, and I think if you'll excuse me, Mr. Corbett, I shall go and lie down for a moment or two. Hearing it all again has rather upset me.

Rowley's mind was a confusion of conflicting thought. But one question pounded at his brain. Had he been wrong all along? Had he been fooled by the girl on the run?

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10: 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Senator Robert Kennedy, then aged 43, was shot mortally wounded, the younger brother of JF Kennedy, campaigning as a presidential candidate, died the following day. Very, very sad. It was on this day back in 1968.
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11: Bondi Beach terrorist attack hero Ahmed Al-Ahmed has been charged with assault. The 44-year-old is also accused of stalking and intimidation after an incident involving his father in March. He's due in court next month. A paediatrician has been charged with sexually assaulting a patient. Chelsea Bowden is in Perth.
12: WA police say the accused doctor worked across multiple locations in Perth, specialising in behavioural issues affecting children. The 41-year-old is facing charges of engaging in persistent sexual conduct with a child under 16 and possessing child exploitation material. Police will allege the assault occurred at his place of work. Detectives have also seized his electronic devices for further investigation. The doctor is currently behind bars and will next face court on Monday. Chelsea Bowden reporting.
11: A Melbourne court has heard an ISIS bride allegedly helped her father keep a sex slave who he repeatedly raped in their Syrian home after buying her for $10,000. Zainab Ahmad is accused of posting messages on social media about the death of Americans and their allies as well. It comes as the 31-year-old applies for bail after being arrested last month at Melbourne Airport. A neo-Nazi group has failed in its bid to protect members from hate speech laws, at least for now. The federal government has declared White Australia a prohibited hate group, putting members and associates at risk of jail time. The organisation's arguing in the High Court it's a political party and the declaration infringes on freedom of political communication. The Reserve Bank Governor says consecutive interest rate rises have helped bring down property prices. The RBA has increased the cash rate three times this year, bringing it to 4.35%. House prices in Sydney and Melbourne have both come down. Michelle Bullock has told a parliamentary hearing the Reserve Bank has played a role.
13: Conditions in the housing market have been eased in recent months, and that partly reflects tighter monetary policy.
11: And a flight to Perth has taken off an incredible three times over more than 24 hours after issues with turbulence and then cabin pressure. News Corp says the Alice Springs to Perth route is the second most delayed route in Australia. Finance and the Aussie dollar's buying 71.3 US cents. The Dow Jones is up 830 points and the Nasdaq's up 44.
9: 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LMCT 11658.
11: Come from nowhere tennis player Maya Hrelinska will face Russian Mira Andreeva in the women's final at the French Open. The unlikely Polish champ has just beaten Diana Schneider 7-6, 6-4 in the semis. While Ukrainian Marta Kostyuk has lost 6-1, 6-3 to Andreeva, who says she had no idea what to expect from the world number 115.
14: I've never played against her and, you know, obviously she's been playing amazing these 2 weeks, like 3 weeks for her, right? Because she passed through quali, so I mean, she's been playing unbelievable.
11: Manly's made it three NRL wins in a row at home, beating South Sydney 28-14. The Seagulls' Luke Brooks says it caps off a big week that saw Kieran Foran appointed permanent head coach.
15: Yeah, massive week for the club. And we wanted to come out here, put on a good performance. We started a little shaky, but got back to the way we wanted to play. And I thought it was a great performance.
11: Adelaide's beaten Geelong by a single point, 75-74. And the Aussies have scored just 157 runs in their third ODI. A short time ago, Pakistan was 6 for 120 in reply, needing 38 runs to win. That's the latest news and sport.
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23: A coastal hazard warning for abnormally high tides and a warning to sheep grazers is in place for the coast. Cloudy today, very high chance of showers later this afternoon and evening. Winds southwesterly, 20 to 30 k's. Saturday, partly cloudy, very high chance of showers, top of 17. Sunday, partly cloudy, slight chance of showers, top of 17. And Monday, partly cloudy, top of 17. heading for a top of 15 today for Warrnambool, Mortlake and Terang, and 16 for Port Fairy.
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23: Currently, it's 11 degrees.
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10: Got a lovely text there from Daryl. We were talking about one of the great people that would be at the front of hotels in Melbourne, like the Windsor Hotel, the Hotel Australia, the Hilton Hotel when it was in East Melbourne. It's no longer called the Hilton. But a text from Daryl, who says, I drove past Bob Natoli's standing outside his house in South Yarra. May have been about 15 years ago. I had also worked at the Melbourne Hilton. I recognised him and said hello. He invited us in for a cold drink. That was our Bob. He would do that. I remember it was a stinking hot day. I think the area where his house was has since been redeveloped. Probably. Daryl, I'm assuming, I'd like to think he was still with us, but may not be. Anybody know the great name Bob Natoli in Melbourne Town? Gabe, come and join us. I can tell you where Melbourne, 10 degrees, top of 15 today in Melbourne Town. Perth, 10 degrees, top of 21, sunny. Adelaide, 8 degrees as we speak and 17 on the way. Good morning.
11: Good morning. Happy Friday.
10: It's Friday. We love it, we love it.
11: And you're a happy chappy because you've just discovered the watches in the Wish magazine.
10: In the Wish magazine comes out early in the month for
11: the Australian
10: newspaper. And so I go straight to the W time, they call it, where they talk about some watches that have just been released. No particular order. And you always know when they put a price on something, you think, oh, that's about right. And then another one has POA, price on application.
11: Oh.
10: I know. And it is the new Cartier Santos Dumont. Amazing piece. The story of Cartier, as you know, is appropriately the French very first wristwatch made for Brazilian gentlemen.
11: Tony, the story of Cartier will forever be linked to the Australia Post.
10: One mistake. You buy a couple of colleagues.
11: Oh, come on. It was so bizarre.
10: You buy a couple of colleagues a watch and the whole world holds it against you.
11: It's not like it's BHP. It's a government agency. Why would you do that?
10: Well,
11: anyway, it's ancient history.
10: It is ancient history. But you buy a friend a watch and the whole world wants to get you for it. Some really interesting pieces in the Wish magazine in the Australian today, and that's all the newspapers that I've looked at.
11: Well, I've tripped over this in one of the News Corp papers, but John Law's luxury items have all been up for sale, auction. And together they've all racked up $4.6 million.
10: A lot of money in watches.
11: A lot of them are watches.
10: He had some beautiful pieces.
11: So they're talking about rare Patek Philippe. Am I saying that the right way?
10: Patek
11: watches. He also had prestige cars, museum-worthy artworks, lots of antiques, 188 lots. So that's made someone some serious cash.
10: Did they all go through? Nothing was passed in? Doesn't say.
11: But that's a lot of lots.
10: That's a lot of lots.
11: A lot of lots,
10: yeah. That's a lot of lots. That's,
11: I can't see anything about stuff being passed on, but no. Passed in. But, 4.6 mil.
10: What are you looking at in the newspapers today?
11: Well, Gabe? Speaking of money,
10: money.
11: Elon Musk, the world's first trillionaire.
10: Could he buy a nation? Probably a couple of nations.
11: He could
10: pay off a fair bit of debt for Victoria.
11: Can we adopt him as a Victorian?
10: Yeah. Could we
11: he doesn't have to live here or do anything. Just
10: pay a few bills.
11: $1 trillion. He could finish that underground rail loop.
10: He's putting something. He's floating one of the firms, I think, one of the branches.
11: SpaceX, yeah.
10: And so, he's charging about $155 a share,
11: I've got $135 US a share.
10: Except that it's probably not going to be worth that.
11: You reckon?
10: Well, that's the risk you take when you buy it as to whether or not it continues to grow. I mean, it doesn't make any money.
11: Yeah, it could be just a big publicity exercise, I don't know.
10: Do you think?
11: Anyway, the company plans to raise $75 billion US, selling, get this, 555,555,555 shares at $135 a piece.
10: Yeah, 135, yeah.
11: So, you know, it, because of his share in the company, it just, you know, puts him up with the Trillionaire Club, of which he is, would be the only member.
10: Yeah, he's had a pretty good run. What's the most expensive pair of shoes you think you would have ever paid for?
11: I had some really nice Doc Martens a few years ago.
10: So Doc Martin around about the 200 mark?
11: Can't remember, 200, 300, yeah.
10: About that price point.
11: Yeah, yeah. But they're exquisitely, beautifully embroidered.
10: There's a pair back in the Wish magazine.
11: Yeah.
10: There's a, and I'd be fascinated from the audience around Australia, for ladies that love shoes. And we know that ladies love shoes. Women love shoes.
11: Yeah, yeah.
10: What's the most you would have paid for a pair of shoes? Asking for a friend, 133693. There's a pair in here that would suit you from Chanel.
11: Oh.
10: They're called the...
11: For the bargain price of?
10: Soft Power Chanel Pumps.
11: Soft Power.
10: Ooh. Soft Power, 2380.
11: Uchamunga, that's my whole wardrobe gone.
10: $2,380 for a very high-heeled white with black toe.
11: Do they come with orthotics?
10: That, no, afterwards they'd give you an orthotic to repair the damage.
11: Yeah, yeah, and the physio and the rest.
10: $2,400.
11: I'd be too scared to wear them.
10: And people feel guilty about buying a pair of RMs these days because they're quite dear too now, a pair of RMs.
11: Yeah, but I tell you what, look, if a good pair of RMs, Doc Martens, whatever...
10: Lasts you a long time.
11: Yes, you can wear them every day for years.
10: If you look after them.
11: That's true. That's true. Got a story from the NT. You might have heard it at 4 o'clock, but this plane, it's... It's taken off from Alice Springs to Perth. Now, this is one of the most delayed routes in Australia.
10: You've got to wonder why.
11: But it's taken off, bit of turbulence, then they had a cabin pressurisation light come on, had to turn around, go back to Alice Springs. So it was meant to take off, I think it was about 9 o'clock on, 3 o'clock on Wednesday.
10: Mm-hmm.
11: So, you know, people have got off, they've tried again, and again a cabin pressurisation alarm has come on. So they've had to try again. So this is taking a good 27 plus hours to get home. So they've been given accommodation overnight. But, I mean, to have a plane cancelled, then have to get a third one, I hope, for goodness sake, this one wasn't cancelled as well. But I don't know. It was a light that came on. No evidence of an actual pressurisation issue, but I wouldn't risk it.
10: No, I don't think many people would.
11: Yeah, there's some pretty bad disasters around the world where people have just passed out and that's the end of them.
10: Great piece in the paper today from the Herald Sun that talks to not one, not two, but three wonderful cardiologists, all incredible women. And they asked the question about the biggest mistakes people make with heart health.
11: Okay.
10: Question number one.
11: Yes.
10: Biggest mistake people make under heart health. Answer, underestimating risk when young. Some people believe they are too young to have a heart attack or heart disease, but I frequently see it in under 45s.
11: I can believe that. They think they're invincible, will live forever, eat whatever they like. Next thing you know, they have a heart attack.
10: Dr. Kavitha is also asked the question, and the question is, biggest mistake people make with heart health? Not seeking medical advice when they're symptomatic, too sedentary. You must act on chest pains instantly. And the final one from Professor Jaya, question, biggest mistake people make for heart health, women are under recognised risk factors, especially when related to premature menopause, pregnancy and diabetes.
11: Wow, okay, I tick a few boxes there.
10: A few boxes there, yeah.
11: Yeah. Adelaide Advertiser, have a look at this cover. I think this deserves a Walkley for best heading. Okay, the South Australia has just handed down its state budget. The heading is Debt Shop Boy.
10: D-E-B-T,
11: now,
10: Debt Shop
11: Boy.
10: Now,
11: if you look at the photo, so you've got, you've got, you know, these two people here. One looks just like Chris Lowe and one looks like Neil Tennant.
10: That's very
11: now,
10: clever.
11: Now, who were they?
10: Pet Shop Boys.
11: Yeah.
10: Clever.
11: Debt Shop Boy, well Pet Shop Boys. Ooh. And guess what their first hit in Australia was?
10: Make me lots of money. Isn't that great?
11: I think they're spending lots of money, $53 billion, with a blowout to fund a pair of tunnels. So, yeah, and a children's hospital as well. But I think that's great, that heading. And the way they've done it, it's very Pet Shop Boys. Do you remember the name of their first album?
10: Oh, their first album,
11: please.
10: The name of? No, I wouldn't have
11: please.
10: A clue. I love that duet.
11: Please?
10: It was called Please.
11: It was called Please.
10: Oh, there you go. No,
11: can I have
10: no.
11: Pet Shop Boys? Please. That was the name of their album, yeah.
10: Clever. Okay, thank you. No, I wouldn't have known. I never really quite got into them until years later.
11: Yeah.
10: There's the duet they did with...
11: They did something with Dusty Springfield.
10: Dusty Springfield. Thank you for helping me. This time of the morning, Friday morning, I get a bit weary. Dusty Springfield, who would do a lot of... When she was doing her songs, she would have the lyric on her palm of her hands.
11: Really?
10: And so she would go, dun, dun, dun, dun, and read the song like that from her hands. And that's why all that great hand movement would be going on.
11: I didn't know that. Yeah. I'm going to have to study that video a bit closer now.
10: It is.
11: It had all these showgirls in it. It was amazing. Beautiful. Tasmanian story of the day.
10: Ladies and gentlemen, here it is. This is what you wait for.
5: You love Tasmania. We love Tasmania. Many, many,
11: Okay, we've got... an independent MP, and she's upset about the leak of a confidential email that she wrote to the Premier's office. This email was demanding an explanation and an apology after her request that committee witnesses not wear strong fragrances to hearings.
10: No.
11: So someone's got upset. First world problem. Someone's got upset about strong perfume in a committee hearing. She's asked, can we do something about this? And that has been leaked to the media within a few hours, actually. So she's accusing someone in the Premier's office of leaking that. But Perfume Gate. Yeah.
10: I remember the grandfather complaining about that going to Mass on a Sunday. He'd say, why? Why do we have to sit next to people that have just got revolting perfumes on? Grandpa, I was only about 8, I reckon. Grandpa, that's not very nice. No, he said, I can't stand it.
11: Oh, dear.
10: Bloody perfume.
11: I think the people who wear it don't smell it.
10: No, of course not.
11: The same way that people nearby do. But,
10: the only one that I've got, which is in all the newspapers today, and you may have seen a bit on the news last night, which is unpalatable and uncomfortable in the extreme, the neo-Nazi group that has lost the High Court bid to be declassified as a hate group under new laws introduced in the wake of the Bondi terror attack. White Australia challenged its classification under the new laws shortly after the Australian Electoral Commission rejected their bid to become a political party. The proceedings were lodged in the High Court of Australia. There's a lot more to that story, obviously.
11: Yes, it does go back to court later this year, but they were seeking an injunction, I guess, so that their members don't immediately get chucked in jail for being members of a hate group. But I don't know, who would vote for White Australia?
10: Well, that's exactly my point. So put that story to one side for a moment. Can anybody give me an example where the rise in Nazi
11: ideology
10: has ever done well? Give me one example.
11: Crickets.
10: Crickets.
11: Sound of crickets.
10: And so that's got to be a concern for Australia.
11: Yes. These guys are serial attention seekers. They'll go off to a regional town and do a big march down the main street, followed by police, sirens, all that sort of thing. And then next thing you know, they're on the front of the
10: local. And we'll get some support. We'll get some support. And that's got to be a concern.
11: Yeah, it's...
10: Because it, by definition, it can never end well.
11: No. If they're concerned about immigration, why don't they start up an immigration control party or something?
10: But it would be the same thing because
11: calling it the White Australia Party, yeah.
10: Well, don't forget, we had that up in my lifetime, not maybe your lifetime. We had the White Australia Policy.
11: Yeah, that was around in my lifetime, only just, but yeah.
10: The White Australia Policy.
11: Mm. Yeah. But I don't know. It's... Anyway, we'll see what happens. But there's a part of me that says a responsible journo would not even do that story because it's just giving them more free publicity.
10: Yeah, but you can't not do it. It's such an important story, you can't not do it.
11: Yeah.
10: Lovely to see you. Have a great weekend.
11: You
10: relax.
11: Too.
10: Have a rest. Pour
11: have
10: a beverage
11: sleep.
10: Of choice. Have a look at the Wish magazine, and that's as good as life can be.
11: And Wish, anyway, and I will dream on because I cannot afford any of that
10: stuff. Those shoes are beautiful, and you'd look great in them. Stahl, Armadale, next, Mark and Julian, come and join us wherever you are, right across Australia. It's open line. It's talkback. Come and have your say on anything that raises the, is it the heckles? No. Heckles?
11: I think it is heckles.
10: Or the hair on the back of 133693.
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10: Good morning. If you've just woken up, nice to have your company. I'm Tony McManus for the last bit for the week of Australia Overnight. 133693. We've got nothing planned between now and 5:30 to the room the Bricky teams get underway. We have a bit of fun with just exploring the idea of collective nouns. They kicked us off earlier. And sad songs. Wrote it down simply because it came up in conversation is what pretty much I do. I think, oh, that'll do. We'll talk about sad songs. If there's one that instantly resonates, jumps to mind for you, a sad song, so we need title of and artist. You can call through 133693. And the other one too, that I read something just in the last 24 where you think about the playground at school, the school at which you attended and in primary school, presumably, not necessarily, but probably primary school. What was the number one toy at school that you remember? E.g., for many, and didn't use it, but you watched the girls do it, was the hula hoop. So I'm talking mid-late 60s, early 70s, around that time, probably late 60s as a kid. The hula hoop, 133693. What other things became certainly a bit of a fad in the playground? 133693, we'll take some calls on that. And the other one, the distinction between great British comedy, American comedy, Australian comedy, who would win that race in terms of style and affection? Denny, good morning.
1: Good morning, Tony. It's my birthday today.
10: Many happy returns, Denny. May you have just the best celebration. Are you doing anything special?
1: I'm going out to lunch with some friends, and one of my friends has bought me a watch.
10: Oh, do you know what it is?
1: No, she sent me a picture of a few of them and said, pick the one you like. And I picked one. It's like, I'm not sure out of the two which one she's getting me, but they look good. They were locked up, so they put probably,
10: fantastic. On a strap or a leather band?
1: Well, one of them has got the silver, metal bracelet, one of them had a black band, so I don't know which one she's getting me. But they both look really nice, ladies' ones.
10: Well, you would think possibly. That's a good question, though. Is there a big distinction between a men's watch and a ladies' watch in this day and age?
1: I don't know. Ladies are usually smaller, I think, aren't they?
10: Historically, but not necessarily. Why were they always smaller?
1: I don't know. Because women's wrists are smaller, maybe. I don't know. Their eyes are smaller.
10: That's right. It was their smaller eyes. That's why we gave them smaller watches. It's always fascinated me.
1: Just quickly, Tony, at our school, our primary school, we had a big tractor tyre, which we used to get inside and someone would roll you down the hill. And it became too dangerous and they took it off us.
10: And what did
1: you
10: do?
1: Some kid broke his arm doing it.
10: And what did you do? You rolled someone down the hill.
1: A big tractor tyre, and you'd get in it.
10: Oh,
1: you're smaller,
10: yes.
1: So you'd get inside it, and then the other kids would roll you down the hill.
10: Oh, such fun.
1: It was fun. But till someone got hurt and ruined it for everyone.
10: Such fun. And yet we weren't allowed to play in the playground. The nuns said, I'm sorry, we won't be doing that anymore. A thing called British Bulldog.
1: Oh, yeah, I remember that one, that when you whack people with a ball.
10: And then we said, well, we won't do that anymore, but what we will do, we'll do this new thing where you hop. Same version, but it was called Hop-O-Bumpo. Hop-O-Bumpo,
1: maybe. I never heard of that.
10: Hop-O-Bumpo, where you'd have to have your arms folded and on one leg go and push and shove somebody out and they would have to leave and that was the last person standing.
1: It sounds fun.
10: It was fun. You just have the best. Happy birthday, Denny. There it is. And will you send a photo or let me know about the watch next week?
1: Okay.
10: Can't wait to see it. When you get a new watch, it's a great experience. Marky, stall, morning.
2: Marka, over.
10: What's happening?
2: Now, I heard you and Gabe talking about that woman in Tassie complaining about perfume. She needs to get onto some public transport during the middle of summer with no air con, right next to a person that's got sweat stains under their arms. I don't think she'd be complaining anymore.
10: Well, how often does that happen in this day and age, though?
2: All depends on
10: this is not the early 1900s. Most people now would do the right thing, presumably, and wear a bit of Uncle Sam, for example.
2: Body freshener.
10: You need Uncle Sam. You need Uncle Sam.
2: Anyway, I see Macca yesterday. I heard on, I was listening to AW, as I normally do all day.
10: Mm.
2: And I see where 3/4 of the road maintenance budget's going to go down in Warrnambool. What a nice pothole that. Or is it a sinkhole?
10: So what the budget is going there?
2: Well, they had a couple of $1 million to fix the roads, but when I saw the pothole on Jackie Felgate's page this morning, that's not a hole, that's a crater.
10: Yeah, it is. And so it's got to be repaired.
2: Oh, you could nearly park a Mazda 121 in there and it might smooth the top of it out. That's how dirt. I couldn't believe it. If a person stood it was about 5'6", you'd only see the top of their head.
10: So, again, I'm completely lost. So what are you talking about? What does all that mean? What, it's a big
2: hole
10: or it's a small
2: hole? That's how deep it was. If someone was 5'6", 5'6" high, 5'6" high,
10: yeah,
2: and stood in it, you'd be able to drive straight over your head.
10: Right.
2: Just believe the hole. That's how deep it was by the looks of it. Oh, unbelievable. And this is what our state of the roads are becoming. When are they going to start making roads unroads?
10: No, we have... Well, by your own, definition, we have no money. We can't afford those repairs.
2: Oh, that's right. Sorry. Yep. We're just throwing more money at the SLR.
10: We have no money, honey.
2: Looking forward to the end of the year, Matthew, I tell you.
10: End of which year? This year.
2: I think it's a thing called a little election.
10: Little election, and you would hope that there would be a massive overhaul, and then government will go in and say, "Ah, it's way worse than we thought. We're going to have to cut back." And then you'll be complaining.
2: But then we found this pot of gold for the election campaign.
10: And look, it's going to be tricky the end of this year. You would imagine that there perhaps is the urgency for a change of government. But whether or not that will happen, only time will tell. But then you can back it in. The new people will come in and say exactly that. I'll write it down now. We think it's way worse than we were told. We've got to cut back. And it will be substantial. And people whinge about that.
2: And how many times are they going to blame the previous government?
10: Well, that's what they both do. They've been doing that forever. That's not new either. How long have you been following politics?
2: Too long.
10: Yeah. So you should.
2: Since 1975.
10: Oh, you're a baby then.
2: Yeah.
10: And so some of those things are generic in terms of the cycle of... politicians and government changeover, where the new one comes in and pretty much blames for at least the first term, sometimes even into the second term, blaming the predecessor. Marky, have a great weekend. Julian, Wilma, you're next wherever you are, right around Australia, 133693. Text here, unread. The average person isn't bothered or worried about a bunch of bozos called the White Australia Party launching a terrorist attack. Yet the government... and the mainstream media focus on them to do a big song and dance about them. There's another group of people with extreme religious views that are the real threat. The government, the mainstream media, tippy-toe around them. And dare not say a word. 781, to what do you refer? 133693.
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9: 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The left foot snap was a pearler. Now Possum belly back on from 55. Can the captain lift? 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

0: sad part. Oh.
1: And honey, I miss you. And I'm being good.
2: And I long to be with you.
1: And I'd love to be with
2: love
1: you.
2: Love to be with you. If only I could.
1: If only I could.
2: There you go. Sad. Is that one of the all-time great saddies? Wilma Lansbury, good morning.
3: I think Ebony Eyes is sad, and also Bringing Home.
2: Bringing Home.
3: Bringing Home.
2: Being Home. Who did that one? Being Home.
3: Bringing Home. That was in, was it Les Mis?
2: Oh,
3: Bringing Home.
2: No, I can't place it.
3: Can't you?
2: No.
3: Oh, well, anyway. Look, I tell you, I'm still half asleep and I can't think we sang it. But anyway,
2: just,
3: I think
2: just
3: Ebony Eyes is my favourite song.
2: Hum a little bit. Oh, Ebony Eyes is great. Hum a little bit.
3: Oh, no, I can't. Not that way.
2: God.
3: But I love music, but yeah. Yeah.
2: Wilma, we're going to move on. We've got lots of calls and so very, very little time. Good to talk to you. Have a great weekend. Shane, morning.
4: G'day, Tony. How you going?
2: How's your weekend looking?
4: Yeah, good, mate. I love the winter.
2: It's a great time of the year, isn't it? If you do love it, you're lucky. A lot of people don't, but if you love it, you're in front.
4: Not much of a crowd jumping off a pier either.
2: Nice jacket?
4: No, just bathers, mate. I don't swim in a jacket.
2: Sorry, what? No, what, to walk around the street?
4: No, I'm saying in winter there's not many people swimming down the pier, so you haven't got much of a crowd to deal with.
2: Right.
4: During summer, usually, you know, now...
2: Oh, I see. Okay, it's busy, you mean.
4: At the pier, you know,
2: okay.
4: An airport, mate.
2: I just missed the context of that. So when you go down for a swim, it's pretty easy to get in because there's nobody there. Having said that, gee, I know people that go swimming this time of the year every morning. JS, good morning. And they do, a whole bunch of ladies go for a swim every morning around about 6, and they stay in there for nearly half an hour and love it.
4: You should do it yourself, Tony.
2: Well, I'm told they tell me exactly the same thing. It doesn't appeal. So I'm going through the idea of, and Ender Brady on this program talks about it as well, doing it. He says it's fantastic. Changed his life. Mentally, it's changed his life. And the other thing is I do it in the shower. So I have a shower and then stand under cold water for another couple of minutes before getting out.
4: The key is, especially in Port Phillip Bay, don't swim after big rains because the sewerage works in Carrum Downs usually overflow into the drainage areas, and
2: really?
4: You don't want to swim through that, do you?
2: No, I wouldn't think anybody would, Shane.
4: Well, I did once, you know.
2: Yuck. Yucky poo, Faye. Thank you, Shane. Have a great weekend. Julian Armadale, good morning.
5: Good morning, sir. What about the Bette Midler version? Is that all there is? My God, that's a great song.
2: And she does
5: that
2: so well. Yeah.
5: Is that all there is?
2: We'll see if we can find Bette Midler. Is that all there is?
5: A Bette Midler version too, also. And remember, collector of shoes, of course, was the late, was Imelda Marcos.
2: How many shoes did she have? Yeah, so many shoes.
5: Choose and see if we can get a hold of a book I've got, The History of a Nugget Company by the late Keith Dunstan. Remember him? I Place in the Sun.
2: I do remember Keith and had a cup of tea with him not long before he left us.
5: And think of how many shoe brands in Australia that are gone with Speeds. Is Easy Walking still around?
2: Which one?
5: Easy Walking.
2: As a shoe brand, no.
5: Remember
2: no, but
5: Speeds?
2: they were very big, weren't they?
5: Speeds, they used to be everywhere, remember?
2: There were speed shops. I think there was one in Ashburton.
5: Is there?
2: There was.
5: The Commonwealth Bank in Ashburton has become Charcoal Chicken, by the way.
2: Well, you said that before. When I walked past it just in the last few weeks, it's still got a for lease sign on it.
5: No, I went there 2 weeks ago. It's a chicken shop.
2: Oh, I beg your pardon. So they've turned it into a chicken shop. The one in the corner there.
5: That's right. There's
2: really?
5: Only one back there to Ashburton. Could you remember also there were several other brands of cheese, of cheese. There was a name of cheese, and they sold shoes with it's a prejudiced name. They had to withdraw the name of the cheese and the shoe.
2: Yeah, well, it was the brand was Coon, which over the period of time changed its context, I guess, and it became offensive to many.
5: One that Bert Newton used to
2: was
5: Ral Merton, wasn't it?
2: Ral Merton shoes. He and Bert and Graham Kennedy would do it. If they're hurting, they're Ral Merton.
5: Ral Merton. Whatever happened to White shoes? Do you remember them?
2: As a shoe shop.
5: White's. There were another one.
2: There were. Yeah, I mean, you think about those great brands, and now, of course, the majority of all those shoes are made in China, and they lob in here, and they're not particularly good, any of them.
5: Now, do they have still shoe shine boys? I worked at a club in the city, and we still had shoe shine boys.
2: What a lovely thing to be able to sit there and have somebody just sit there and clean your shoes.
5: And they used to have somebody outside the Regent Theatre in Melbourne. A young person, a man that used to shine shoes.
2: Was there for a long time.
5: They still exist.
2: I haven't seen one in town for ages, Julian. Years.
5: When you worked at the Hotel Australia, was there a shoe shine person?
2: Yeah, it was me. So my job as a kid, when I say kid, I was driving, so I must have been just gone 18, and one of the jobs you would get the shoes, people leave them at the front, take them downstairs. This is overnight. It was my first overnight job. Overnight, and you'd clean the shoes and replace them into a beautiful bag and put them back at the door.
5: Oh, really? Are shoelaces still made in Australia?
2: Probably not.
5: Because you remember that we had to wear certain types of shoes at school. Can you remember, were they Barter
2: Scout.
5: Are they still around?
2: No. Well, I don't know when the name Barter is still around. Sarah, if you're listening, Barter still around. I'm not sure. And what was the girl one? What was the feet? The girl one was Pony. Was it Ponytail? Barter Ponytails?
5: I'm not sure. Do you remember the controversy when John Wayne came out here and he was supposed to do a Hush Puppies ad, and they banned it because it was like the Yul Brynner smoking ad. And what they did was they put half a dozen members of Actors Equity with their feet over the wall, and that became Australian content. I think it was Hush Puppies. Do they still exist?
2: Oh, the other great one, Hush Puppies. Well, I think they do in various markets, particularly in America. In fact, I read a story about Hush Puppies in a great book that talked about the fact that they were really struggling, Hush Puppies. This is going back in the 70s and the 80s. And then all of a sudden, for no particular reason, somebody wore some Hush Puppies in New York, and they went from making 24,000 pairs a month to like 5.5 billion a month in just a couple of months. It was an incredible story. I probably sort of boosted those numbers a little bit, but you know what I mean. Hush Puppies were dead and gone and out of fashion, and then overnight just came back in a big way. Julian, have a great weekend. Justine, Craig, Rob in Pascoe Vale, you're next. It is Australia Overnight.
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12: Thank you for all these texts. It's fascinating reading. I'm never too sure whether to read them all out. I tend to do it probably more than necessary, but they are fascinating. This one in particular says, Tone, I am a white Australian male. I apologise if that offends. I consider myself not to be a racist nor a Nazi. But I do question the level of immigration into Australia. Why is it that if you question immigration, does that make you a racist or a Nazi? No, I don't think it does. Part of a very important conversation. Another one says, it's not good enough for me that Jacinda Allen and her government get kicked out of office. I want them to be financially punished for what they have recklessly done to this state, investigated for corruption, a royal commission, and imprisoned. Good luck with that. Never gonna happen. Like you said, Tone, both political parties, Labor and Libs, blame each other. That's why if one nation gets up, so appealing. If they win, we don't have to put up with that sort of nonsense. Well, whoever goes into government, federally you're talking about, will go in there, I guarantee you, whoever, including Pauline, if it was to ever happen in my lifetime. And I bet you at some point, things are far worse. Unbelievable, the books. We've looked at them. Oh, my God. We're going to have to put a halt to everything. What programs do you think they'll cut back? First, 133693, Justine.
13: Good morning, dear Tony. Tony, do you know, while I was waiting, I'd always find Julian fascinating. Do you know what my first job was, Tony?
12: Tell me.
13: I was 16. I worked in my dad's shoe shop.
12: Oh, where was it?
13: That one was in Kew.
12: Was that branded a particular shop? Was it under a franchise?
13: No, it was under his name, under his Christian and surname.
12: Right.
13: And I'll ask him on the weekend because he would know all those answers, what Julian was asking about those companies, because they all sort of started when my father started.
12: Yeah,
13: my daddy's 94. He just turned 94. And I would go to work with him, Tony, and

0: And I think I'm his favourite daughter. And it was so much fun. It was Saturday from 9 till 12.
1: That's right.
0: 9 till 1.
1: Yeah.
0: And there was a lady that worked for him. I can say this now because she's upstairs. She looked like Mrs. Doubtfire.
1: dear old Doubtfire.
0: And I think she had the hots for my daddy. And I might ask Mum on the weekend if she... I can't remember if she was married, but she was a bit funny when I started. I mean, I was very respectful because I was my dad... till this day, I think my daddy taught me so much in sales. But we had so much fun. And then he would pay me and it was the best in cash.
1: How much?
0: And a
1: little bit of cash for you.
0: I can't remember, but he would have been very generous. And then I was allowed to do the till. I mean, think of this. I'm not very old, of course, Tony, but it was a long time ago.
1: Well, it goes too quickly, Justine, doesn't it? I remember working a Saturday morning at a Dickens store. Dickens, just like the cider. And it was called Dickens Little Supermarket in Ashburton. And for a Saturday morning, I think from 8:30 maybe through until midday, all of, I'm going to say, $4.50 or something. Craig in Springvale, morning.
2: Good morning, guys. How are you going?
1: We're well, thank you. All of us here in the studio are all great. Thank you.
2: That's good. Bars and Shoes, yes, they exist in Mornington. We're still on the Bean Highway.
1: And still branded and BATA.
2: Yes. They have a big red sign out the front.
1: Barter Shoes.
2: And white writing. On the corner of Oakbank Road and the Penn Highway in Mornington.
1: There you go. In the centre there.
2: Yes. On the Penn Highway.
1: I'll have another look.
2: The other thing was the love song.
1: Please. What did you have? More a sad song, yeah. And there's been lots of nominations, including George Michael's Careless Whisper, which is a great track, but I wouldn't have thought it was sad. Maybe I'll have another listen.
2: I once went to a funeral and they played A Lullaby by Billy Joel. And if you listen to the words of that, it is very, very sad.
1: Oh, it's a brilliant piece. It's a wonderful piece, Craig. Thank you. I'll deal with some of these texts when we come back from the news from Nicole in Glenroy. Have a great weekend. That's very kind. We were talking about those first times you recognised there was a playful component to being at school and the toys that you first noticed. Look at this. Yo-yo, Coke or Fanta. And marbles.
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10: 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I was wearing a cool set of shoes, wearing ripple-soled shoes. Terry in Adelaide, well done you. Your call's the other side of the news. It's 5. Good morning.
9: Vacuuming and mopping your most hated chore? Discover the RoboVac range that changes all that at Harvey Norman Electrical Warrnambool.
11: Hodson. A boy will face court today charged with violent extremist offences. Georgia Condick has more.
12: The 13-year-old was arrested and charged last month for allegedly threatening people on the Sunshine Coast. On May 28, officers were called to a service station in Maryborough following reports of a person with a knife. The teenager was taken into custody and dealt with under the Youth Justice Act. Further investigations with detectives from the Counter-Terrorism Investigation Group conducted a search of the boy's address where electronic devices were seized. He's since been charged with preparation or planning to cause death or grievous bodily harm. Police are not treating the incident as a terrorist attack. Georgia Condek reporting.
11: Taxpayers are reportedly funding free injectables for Victorian prisoners to beat obesity. News Corp says Ozempic and Mounjaro are being offered to inmates while other Victorians pay more than $600 a month. BHP is offering to build a high school, swimming pool and government housing at Port Hedland, where it's facing the very real threat of a strike that could bring iron ore exports to a halt. Unions have told News Corp the Big Australian is splashing around $110 million, equal to the daily amount BHP would lose in a strike. The RBA governor believes even in a worst-case scenario, Australia is likely to avoid a recession. Emily Saunders explains.
13: The RBA governor has told senators she expects inflation to peak at more than 4.5%, warning future predictions remain uncertain while the Middle East conflict remains ongoing. Appearing in Senate estimates, members of the RBA board discussed the state of Australia's economy, with early indicators rate hikes made so far this year are taking effect.
14: We've already seen some signs that this tightening is starting to work, though it will take around 1 to 2 years for the full effects to fully flow through to the economy.
11: The boss behind the Snowy Hydro 2.0 project has revealed they're very likely to miss its 2028 deadline after massive construction and engineering delays. News Corp reports the Italian contractor WeBuild could also suffer losses depending on the size of the budget blowout, despite telling the public their performance so far has been fantastic. And a Nepalese guide thought to have died on Mount Everest 6 days ago has turned up alive after his funeral rites had begun. The 52-year-old was last seen in the mountain's so-called death zone, where oxygen levels are too low for long-term survival. Finance and the Aussie dollar's buying 71.3 US cents. The Dow Jones is up 894 points and the Nasdaq's up 34.
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11: A woman ranked 115th in the world has made it all the way to the finals at the French Open. Maya Hrlinska has beaten Diana Schneider 7-6, 6-4, pitting her in the final against 6th seed Mira Andreeva.
15: Never played against her. It's going to be a new match for both of us. And I don't really know how she plays. I don't really know her game style.
11: Pakistan has beaten the Aussies by 4 wickets in their third one-day international in Lahore. Adelaide has won a single-point thriller over Geelong, 75-74, to launch Round 13 AFL. Midfielder Jordan Dawson booted 3 goals and has told Fox Footy it's a great feeling to beat the Cats.
1: Tried to save the game there the last 7 minutes. And to their credit, they used their numbers well around the contest and were able to score against us. But it's the first time I've beaten Geelong since being at Adelaide.
11: NRL and Manly has convincingly beaten the South Sydney Rabbitohs 28 points to 14. It means the Sea Eagles rise to third on the ladder. The Rabbitohs sink to seventh. That's the latest news in sport.
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24: A coastal hazard warning for abnormally high tides and a warning to sheep grazers is in place for the coast. Cloudy today, very high chance of showers later this afternoon and evening. Winds southwesterly, 20 to 30 k's. Saturday, partly cloudy, very high chance of showers, top of 17. Sunday, partly cloudy, slight chance of showers, top of 17. And Monday, partly cloudy, top of 17. Heading for a top of 15 today for Warrnambool, Mortlake and Terang, and 16 for Port Fairy.
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24: Currently, it's 11 degrees.
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0: if you've just woken up, nice to have your company. 5 o'clock is 133693. We were talking about those songs that you remember going back over the years that were just deemed as being just sort of sad songs, but they were enough to, not to take you to tears, but enough to just make you feel a little melancholy, little introspective is probably even a bitter word. This is the one by David Gates. David Gates, the great voice from Bread. What a vocal. The love that she denied. If you've got one, 133693, add to list. Add to list, T-Mac. Jimmy's in Packenham. Morning, Jim.
1: Hello, Tony. I used to work for a shoe factory in Richmond a few years ago. I'm 88 now. When I was 15 or 16... I worked for Cherub Shoes in Church Street, Richmond. They made kids' shoes. I was a clicker.
0: They did. Cherub Shoes.
1: I used to cut the uppers out of leather with a knife.
0: And that was all done manually, presumably.
1: Yeah, and I think my weight was about 4 pounds 2 and 6.
0: Well, for how long did you do that, Jim?
1: A couple of years, 2 or 3 years.
0: And then?
1: And then I
0: moved on to do it.
1: My first job was at Bacchus Mars when I was 14. I worked in a grocery shop.
0: Not picking apples.
1: No, in a grocery shop.
0: Yeah.
1: A good job, you know, it was all service and no self-service.
0: And when you go back to that shop, that factory there in Richmond, how many would have been in there approximately during that time in the factory?
1: Probably about 25 or 30. There was all the clickers and the people who used the machines and the sewers and see, the thing was you had a leather to cut out. You had to take it to put it the right way because leather only stretches one way.
0: Of course it does. And do you recall...
1: Yeah, go on.
0: Do you recall from where the leather would have originated?
1: No, I don't. I think a lot of it came from local. I think it was out in Yarrow or Footscray or somewhere that way.
0: And then somebody would choose that based on the design. And were they all designed... in-house, the designing for them?
1: Yeah, I think so. They were all children's shoes, you know, no big stuff. They're all little.
0: Wonder what they were retailing for.
1: Oh, I wouldn't have a clue. I don't know. I never got into that. So no. But all was in the factory, and they sent it out. When we made them, they sent them out to the stores to be sold. We didn't have anything to do with the stores.
0: Jimmy, I was watching a doco on shoe production in Europe, primarily in places like France, Italy and the UK. And the history of some of those shoemakers go back 150 years or more. And now to buy some of those shoes that are still handmade to this day can be $2,000-$10,000 a pair.
1: Yeah, some of these shoes were you know very very little. They were the
0: tiny little feet.
1: Only three inches long or 2.5 inches long
0: for kids. Jimmy, it's good to hear from you. I'm pleased you rang through. You're keeping well.
1: Yes, good. Yes, thank you.
0: Good to talk to you, Jim. Thank you. In Melbourne Town, Rob. Good morning.
2: Morning, Tony. How are you? Talking about shoes and shoe stores, mate, this was back before AI was around. Hey Hey It's Saturday had a segment where you used to send in funny photos and stuff. And I couldn't believe it. Someone actually sent in a photo of a shoe store, and the name of the store was, I'll spell it out for you, letter R.
0: Letter R.
2: S-O-L-E-S was the name of the store.
0: It was a acronym, Soul.
2: Yes.
0: Gee, I hope that's right. I hope it's true.
2: Someone sent that photo in and I'm like, oh, my God.
0: How funny was that? Gee, that was a great show. We miss it, you know, Rob.
3: Oh, mate, they need to bring it back again.
0: It was just great joy, whether it was on the Saturday morning and then later on the Saturday night for years and years and years. I've often said it was one of the great things. You'd watch maybe the news at 6 and then Hey Hey, it'd be on. You'd be getting ready maybe to go out when we were younger. You'd go out on a Saturday night or working, whatever the case may be. But part of that ritual growing up in Australia was Hey Hey, it's Saturday, on a Saturday night in particular. G'day, Tony Mac. A really sad song. One More Year of Daddy's Little Girl. Oh, I haven't heard that for years. By the good Dr. Hook. Both of them are gone now, sadly. Alison, morning.
4: Good morning. How are you?
0: I'm fantastic, thank you. It's Friday.
4: I tell you why. It's so cold. It's 8 degrees here.
0: Oh, I know exactly. It is in Adelaide. It's 8 degrees, but you've got showers on the way and a top of 17, yes. Something to which you can look forward.
4: Yes. Anyway, I've got a little top 10.
0: Go.
4: 10 interesting words. Right. Petrichor, which is the amazing smell right after rain hits the dry earth.
0: Love it. Next.
4: Villacor, the strange nostalgia of old bookstores and opening a book. You know, when you smell the pages?
0: Fantastic. Yes, you do, don't you? But yeah, an old one in particular.
4: I love that.
0: Yeah.
4: Cicinus, a soft whispering, rustling sound like leaves. Well, I don't really go with that one.
0: Next.
4: Limerish, the brain crazy state of being in love and obsessed with someone.
0: Oh, don't you remember that like it was yesterday, Alison?
4: Absolutely.
0: I know. Bring it back, I say. Bring it back. Yes. Anyone? Bueller. Next.
4: Ephemeral lasts only a short time, like a bubble.
0: That's a great
4: panic
0: word. It's a great word. I've got to drop that into the vocabulary at some point.
4: Mellifluous.
0: Don't know.
4: Sounds sweet and smooth like honey. Like a mellifluous voice, like your voice.
0: Oh, that's very. I know. I don't think that's how we pronounce it. I think it's pronounced. I'll just double check on that. I'll get that up on the screen just a moment. It's a great word.
4: That's how you pronounce it, I think.
0: Alison, we've got to fly. Have you got a couple more before we go?
4: Oh yeah. Apricity, the warmth of the sun in winter. Rare and cozy.
0: Oh, gorgeous. Rare and cozy. Sounds divine. You have a rare and cozy weekend, Alison. We'll talk to you next week. As I mentioned, in Melbourne, it's nudging 10 degrees. Top of 15 for the day. Shower or two around. Perth, hello. 10 degrees, 21. You've got a mainly sunny day, half yours, and 8 degrees, as Alison mentioned, in Adelaide. And you're heading for that high of 17. More of your calls, those that are waiting. We'll get to Margaret, Robert, Tommy and Mark next. Australia Overnight.
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0: We're talking about those. The first time that you can remember in the playground at school and the toys or the gimmicks or the fads, if you like, that would have been there. And look at the text line. I remember the drinking taps at school, Tony. There was always a tap that hardly worked and one that someone had stuck part of an icy, part of an icy pole stick in, or a piece of bark, and that would blast your face off and soak you in water, like it was yesterday. Good morning, Tone. The good old brown plastic footy. There was something joyful, and I don't know whether coaches today would say that was a really good start to learning how to kick a footy was with the brown plastic football. Would they recommend that today? Up and down the street, for hour after hour in the street, kicking a brown plastic footy, and it would last maybe a few weeks, and then if you were lucky, mum and or dad would buy you a new one for all of, I don't know, 25 cents from Coles in those days. Margaret, good morning.
17: Good morning, Tony. I noticed that you're talking about shoes and making. And my great-grandfather was Henry Walters, and he started Paragon Shoes in Richmond, and he used to send his... They were a very good shoemaker. My mother got her shoes made. She was taken, and I've got lovely pictures going back all those years. Yeah. 1864, he came out from Germany, and he was in Richmond, Regent Street in Richmond, they made the shoes. The actual factory building is still there today.
0: What do they use it for now, Marg?
17: Well, I think people live in it. You can see it. You're driving along Hoddle Street. You look over the first row. There's a service station on the corner of Elizabeth Street, and right at the back there's the factory, the red brick two-story factory that is still there.
0: God, we love those stories. Did you go to the factory? Remember going to it?
17: Well, the thing is, he sold it. He sold the factory in 1904.
0: Oh no,
17: to another company in Collingwood. My mother used to go. My mother, if she was alive, would be 120 now, and she used to go and get her shoes made there. And I used to work at my first job was at White's shoe shop in Coonang Road, Carnegie.
0: Oh, I know it well. I know the road. So you worked there as a youngster, presumably.
17: Yeah, I was only 15.
0: And you got a full-time job?
17: No, it was a Saturday morning job.
0: Just a part-time. So you were still at school then?
17: I was still at school, and I went up and asked the lady up there who was running the shop, did she have a job? And she said, oh, I've got one for you on Saturday morning. Come in on Saturday morning. I just live nearby there.
0: Oh, Marg.
17: they go to a regular full-time job. And my mother thought my sister could step in, and, you know, when she went up and asked, they said, no, I got the job because I had came up and asked myself.
0: Oh, that's fantastic, Margaret. I love you and leave you. We're going to write that down as a future story, those first jobs you had. What a great topic that would be. Margaret, keep in touch and have a great weekend. In Ashburton, Robbie, hey, morning.
18: Morning, Tony. Happy Friday. You're talking about bread. Look, one of my favourite songs is Everything I Own. Now, that song is a love song to his father. When he lost his father, he sang about his father. He's very, very close to his father. And that is a beautiful song. If he can play that, I still sing it today, and that is a beautiful, beautiful song.
0: I agree with you. Did you see that little text? Because I've got one in front of me that says the same thing.
18: No, I didn't. That wasn't me. No, it wasn't
0: people
18: me.
0: Often it says, people make the mistake. Everything I Own by Bread, love song, was actually written by David Gates as a tribute to his dad when he passed away.
18: Yep. And that song hit home with me. I just bring a tear sometimes, that song, because it came out in 1972 and I thought it was a love song to a lover or whatever. Then I realised it was about his father.
0: It
18: just brings home. That is a beautiful song. And actually, David Gates is the only one alive. All the other members have passed away, sadly.
0: Gee, they were a great outfit in the 70s, early part of the 80s. Rob, have a great weekend. Enjoy, and we'll talk next week. Tommy, are you out walking? That would be a no. Are you out walking, Tommy? No. Mark at Bannockburn, hello to you, Mark. Morning.
19: Yeah, good morning. How you going, Tony? Just quickly, mate, I know you're in a hurry. I'll just say one line to you. Their great mate, Wolf, was the ad campaign.
0: It was for Hush Puppies.
19: Crosby Shoes.
0: Oh, they were too. Crosby. Yeah. Crosby Shoes with a G, I think it was. Crosby?
19: Yeah, they're in Racecourse Road, North Melbourne. I know when I was at school, my biggest excitement was getting a magnifying glass in one heel of my shoe from Barta, and the other one had a compass in it. They were called Barta Scouts, and they were really cool.
0: That is fantastic. I do. Barta Scouts were so popular. Is Tommy still there? Is Tommy gone? Can we get to Tommy very quickly before we say g'day, and bye-bye? Tommy, you out walking?
20: Yes, mate. Yeah, of course I am, mate.
0: Gotcha.
20: You got for about 15 topics there. T-Mac, just towards the end there. Good song. Is Rod Stewart's first cut in the deepest.
0: It's wonderful. Well, it wasn't actually Rod Stewart. It was Cat Stevens.
20: Yeah, but then Rod made a song of it afterwards.
0: He did. But it was written by the Cat. Was just fantastic. Tommy, I'm sorry, I've got to fly. If I don't get the proverbials knotted. 133693 has been the number. That'll be the number for the Brekkie Boys, Ross and Russ Brekkie, Tom Elliott from 8:30. That's just around the corner.
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0: Track. Ross and Russ Bricky, 3AW Bricky coming on the way. The boys, and as I said, Tom Elliott from 8:30. Now, it's a grand old flag. It's a high flying flag. D's by 21, number 11 every race right throughout Saturday. Have a great weekend. God bless. 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
29: 10 degrees in Melbourne, a shower or two at top today, 15 at 5:30. Good morning. David Armstrong. Taxpayers are footing the bill for prisoners to access weight loss drugs, Ozempic and Mounjaro, behind bars, while regular Victorians are paying up to almost $700 a month. Herald Sun's reporting murderers, rapists and pedophiles looking to shed a few kilos while in jail are able to access the weight loss drugs. It's understood prisoners were granted access to weight loss medications after an inmate who weighed 199 kilograms died from an enlarged heart connected to obesity in 2021. Four Austrian nationals have died in a light plane crash on Croatia's northern Adriatic coast. Investigators say it will take several months to determine exactly what caused the incident, as the German-registered aircraft did not carry a cockpit recorder. It has been less than a day since a ceasefire was declared between Israel and Lebanon. Already, the deal is falling apart. As Nine's Lauren Tomasi reports, Hezbollah has rejected the agreement.
30: There's really little sign that there has been any ceasefire happening at all on the ground in the Middle East. There have been Israeli airstrikes along with Hezbollah firing rockets. It was only a matter of hours ago that this all unfolded here in Washington. This is where the diplomacy was unfolding between Lebanon and Israel. It was a US-backed deal here that both sides agreed upon, but the whole thing was contingent upon Hezbollah first pulling back. We know that's not going to happen because the leader of the Iran-backed group, has outright denied that they will be involved in any sort of part of this agreement. So once again, you've got the two sides here who have a ceasefire on paper, but on the ground, it's just not something that we're seeing. And then you take a look at the broader war at large between the United States and Iran, the ceasefire between those two countries, still looking very fragile.
4: Former CFMEU boss John Setka allegedly sent a string of expletive-laden text messages and emails in which he criticised Prime Minister Anthony Albanese and branded the recipients dogs. The two-month tirade of alleged abuse included a text telling one person to have a bad Christmas and repeatedly telling people to sleep with their mothers. Setka has appeared in court charged with multiple counts of using a communication device to menace, harass and offend, with the case adjourned until September. Victoria's Peak Integrity Body will push to make greater use of public hearings to investigate and deter corruption. In her first public comment since the Allan government revealed its reform plans for IBAC, Corruption Commissioner Victoria Elliott said the proposed changes would enable her agency to investigate for the first time misuse of taxpayer money and abuse of public office that did not constitute a crime. In finance, Wall Street is up 952 points. The dollar, 71.34 US.
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4: Adelaide claimed an elusive top eight scalp, beating Geelong by 1 point in a thriller at Adelaide Oval last night. It's just their second victory over the Cats in the last 11 attempts, and coach Matthew Nix, proud. His boys held on.
10: It's nice to finish on this side. We've played so many games against them that have been tight. So to get one's really pleasing. Geelong are such a great side, have been for so long. I think it's 21 the last time we beat them. For me, it's more about the way we did it, the way we got it done. I thought, you know, deep down, I just know how good we are. The boys executed under immense pressure.
4: Tonight, Hawthorn Bulldogs at the MCG. NRL tonight, Melbourne Storm are hosting the Knights. In tennis, Arina Sabalenka said she wants to quit tennis after crashing out of the French Open. That's the latest news and sport.
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14: Good morning, I'm Pat Gordon. A Warrnambool medical student has been recognised with a prestigious Women's Health Award. Daniel Brewer reports.
15: Fourth year medical student Izzy Jones received the Medical Student Women's Health Award from the Royal Australian and New Zealand College of Obstetricians and Gynecologists. The prestigious merit-based prize is awarded to top-performing medical students, with judges impressed by the consistency of Izzy's performance across the entire year. After graduating at the end of this year, Izzy is hoping to specialise in surgery, but would love to return to Warrnambool in the future.
14: Diversions were put in place by police for a period of yesterday morning before a nasty pothole west of Panmure could be tended to. This caller to the Tom Elliott program just before 9 a.m. described the situation.
17: West of Panmure on the Princess Highway heading towards Warrnambool there's a couple of dents and potholes. One of them's just past the rail bridge heading towards Warrnambool, with police blocking the pothole and diverting traffic around it. Few cars already been towed away with busted rims.
18: The pothole is so bad that the police have had to put up witches' hats or something around it, have they?
17: Yeah, most definitely.
14: Port Fairy's beloved winter weekend celebration kicks off today with a busy long weekend ahead in the seaside town. Liam McCullough has the story.
19: Festival coordinator Sophia Power-Walters says this year's program captures the unique atmosphere of Port Fairy during winter. The volunteer-run initiative boasts more than 50 events, including intimate live performances, quirky community traditions, and free family-friendly events. The weekend's signature event is Sunday's annual Dash Down Dash, with up to 100 sausage dogs expected to take part in the joyful and chaotic tradition.
14: Sport. Warrnambool District Senior Football reaches the halfway point of season 2026 this weekend. A blockbuster between undefeated sides Russells Creek and Allensford highlights round 9 action tomorrow. Elsewhere, Naranda will face Old Collegians, South Rovers host Tim Boone, and Merivale clash with Kalura Nurit. And that's local news.
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20: A coastal hazard warning for abnormally high tides and a warning to sheep grazers is in place for the coast. Cloudy today, very high chance of showers later this afternoon and evening. Winds southwesterly, 20 to 30 k's. Saturday, partly cloudy, very high chance of showers, top of 17. Sunday, partly cloudy, slight chance of showers, top of 17. And Monday, partly cloudy, top of 17. Heading for a top of 15 today for Warrnambool, Mortlake and Terang, and 16 for Port Fairy.
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20: Currently, it's 11 degrees.
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23: Good morning. Welcome to Country Today. It is Friday and it's the 5th day of June. My name's Libby Price. On the program this morning, Grain Research and Development Corporation has launched a $115 million investment to cut nitrogen costs and secure supply through new science and technology over the next decade. It's looking for scientists and even farmers with ideas on how that goal might be achieved. And you'll hear from the volunteer organisation Fruit Rescue, based in Warrnambool, which has harvested more than a tonne of locally grown olives in just one weekend.
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25: Good morning, I'm Emily Minnie in the Victorian Rural Newsroom. New data shows Australia's beef exporters are inching closer to China's import ceiling. In the year to June, 184,500 tonnes of beef has been shipped to the mainland. The figure is 90% of a 205,000 tonne import quota set by Beijing. The threshold is expected to be met in the coming weeks. Red meat exports to the Middle East have begun to rebound as tensions in the region continue. Shipments have nearly doubled since the conflict broke out at the beginning of March, but Elders analyst Richard Koch says demand has plummeted.
26: Part of the reason for the decline in the Middle East has been from the drop in tourism over there, really. So a lot of our product there goes in the food service segment. So with the decline in tourism into the Middle East, with the conflict, you know, that market, the demand has come down, but, you know, it's still a reasonable level.
25: New modelling has revealed global warming is driving severe hailstorms away from the subtropics and towards Earth's poles. Scientists warn the geographic shift will increasingly expose cooler regions, including southeastern Australia, to damaging storms. UNSW's Dr. Tim Rawpack says the shifting weather would also change when farmers plant crops.
28: We also looked at the seasonality. So we were looking across some seasons and we saw that there were some decreases in the summer and increases in the winter, which could mean that those winter crops are the ones that face more rising risk in future.
25: Farmers are increasingly shifting towards planting chickpeas in a bid to reduce reliance on nitrogen fertiliser. Pulse crops like chickpeas can create their own nitrogen, and growers have been looking at fertiliser alternatives as supply is hampered by the conflict in the Middle East. Farmers also say current seasonal conditions after a late autumn break is favourable for the crops. The federal government says it will fight a potential new tariff being floated by the United States. The US is considering imposing a 12.5% levy on Australia and 53 other countries. The Trump administration says the new tax would apply to nations who failed to crack down on goods made with forced labour. Senior Minister Murray Watt says the tariffs are unjustified.
0: We understand that it's some sort of accusation that we're not doing enough when it comes to goods produced through slavery overseas.
7: Yeah.
0: We've actually got some of the best in the world legislation when it comes to stopping that from happening.
25: The federal government says 1 million tonnes of fertiliser has been imported since the beginning of the Iran war. Labor streamlined its biosecurity border processes in April to ensure farmers had enough supply to get them through the winter season. Further shipments of urea is expected to arrive in the coming weeks. And the Prime Minister has brushed aside criticism of Labor's tax changes after they passed their first parliamentary hurdle. Changes to capital gains tax and negative gearing will now be debated in the Senate. Anthony Albanese has told Parliament the tax reform is fair, even though the opposition argues the policy is poorly designed.
8: Every Labor member voted to deliver real change, the real change that Australia needs, and every single member of the three right-wing parties, the Liberal One National Party, voted against these changes.
25: And that's the state of the country. I'm Emily Minnie. Good morning.
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7: Joining us now is Michael Gray, Senior Forecaster for the Bureau of Meteorology. Michael, good morning to you. What can we expect with the weather?
9: Good morning. Well, the low pressure system that has been moving through Bass Strait over the last few days has now moved out into the Tasman Sea. So we're seeing the last few effects of that now, but overall an easing in conditions. So all the warnings that we've had have now been cancelled from yesterday evening and overnight. We're still seeing a few stronger winds through some of the elevated terrain, like in Falls Creek and Mount Holcombe. But overall, an easing of conditions. A little bit of rain is still coming through today. Overnight, we've seen up to about 10 to 15 millimetres in parts of East Gippsland, up to about 20 millimetres in one or two spots through there. But generally, an easing in conditions overall. So today, we might see up to about 5 millimetres through mainly coastal areas through Victoria, and up to about 10 millimetres through today in parts of East Gippsland. But we'll see overall a drying in conditions over the next few days. So up to about 5 millimetres in southern parts on Saturday and generally dry across most of the state on Sunday. So as we get into the weekend, we'll see an increase in a higher pressure ridge coming in from the west. And so we'll see slowly the winds easing even further through until the weekend. Overall, temperatures we'll expect to see through today, up to about 11 to 15 degrees across much of the state. Of course, a little bit colder in alpine areas and still a little bit breezy, but as we say, the winds will be easing. And then on Saturday, warmer again, up to about 15 to 17 degrees, and then it getting into the high teens by the time we get to Sunday. Having a look at some of the towns now, Neil partly cloudy, a top of 15, Horsham partly cloudy and 15, Swan Hill, partly cloudy, 15. Deniliquin, partly cloudy, and 14. Wangaratta, partly cloudy, and 14. Albury-Wodonga, partly cloudy, and 14. Sale, possible shower, and 14. And Bairnsdale, possible morning shower, and 15.
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2: Over the last 30 years, we have been achieving some really good gains in terms of how growers are making decisions, how they're applying nitrogen, the levels of nitrogen that they're applying, helping with decision making. They're achieving 1% and 2% of gains, and they're really still important. But what this mission is trying to do is to look at some real step changes in how we either apply nitrogen, how we source nitrogen, and the types of fertilisers or nitrogen sources that are available for farmers now. So one of the projects where GRDC is currently investing in is in a company called Plasma Leap. And Plasma Leap actually produces nitrogen actually on farm. Now, there are some challenges around making that cost effective in that there needs to be further research in how to be making that more cost effective. But it is quite a different approach to what growers have actually seen traditionally. So it's things like new ideas, new startups, new thoughts about how we can come at the nitrogen challenge, but come at it from all different ways.
3: Let's break it down a little bit then, because this is money to be spent over the next decade. Firstly, more than halving long-term nitrogen costs.
2: So the reason for the call is that we want to engage and we want the best and brightest talent in terms of researchers to come with their best and brightest ideas. We're not limiting what that might look like and what new ideas might be brought to the table. So when we're thinking about halving of nitrogen costs, some of that might be through new plant genetics or looking at the use of legumes that we currently have in rotation. How can we actually turbocharge the nitrogen-producing capability of our grain legumes? So it's those sorts of things, but we're definitely not limiting to how we might achieve halving of long-term nitrogen costs. We're open to all new ideas that from our best and brightest researchers, both here in Australia, but also internationally.
3: Yes, so I'm imagining a lot of scientists, but also would there be agronomists and farmer groups that could apply for funding?
2: So at the moment the call is for researchers, but we're open to anyone who has great ideas in how we could actually solve this, some of these big issues when it comes to nitrogen.
3: Sharon Starrick, a South Australian grain and pork producer and chair of the Grain Research and Development Corporation Board. Still to come on Country Today, you'll hear from the volunteer organisation Fruit Rescue, which harvested more than a tonne of locally grown olives in a weekend at Warrnambool.
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8: A volunteer organisation based in Warrnambool in Victoria's southwest has harvested more than a tonne of locally grown olives in just a weekend. Fruit Rescue's second southwest olive harvest saw 60 sites picked, with the results now processed into fresh local olive oil. Country J's Pat Gordon spoke to Fruit Rescue's director, Courtney Matthew.
9: Well, the Saturday was pretty busy between showers, so we had volunteers heading out and we got 250 kilos on the Saturday, so we thought, okay, we're in with a good chance here. And the Sunday was the main collection day. So, yeah, we opened for collection at 2 o'clock and there was a lineup outside, people wanting to drop their ollies off, and it was quite incredible. They just kept coming and coming and coming and coming. In the end, we ended up with 1,125 kilos, which just blew us away and was just an amazing outcome.
10: And so the next step, Courtney, what happens with the olives that were collected?
9: Yes, yeah, so they got sent up to be processed at the Grampians Olive Co, and they process it alongside other small producers that are picking, and they do that really quickly. We had the oil done by Tuesday. We've been gone to grab it and it will come back here and we'll have a celebration for all the people who helped contribute, so they'll get a bit of the oil for them to share. And then if there's any left over, we'll make it available for the community and we'll give some to Food Share as well. So everybody gets to benefit from the hard work of many volunteers.
10: And you really don't let anything go to waste. Run us through the byproducts and what happens there. I understand they end up on farms or used as animal feed.
9: Yeah, it's a really amazing process when they do the olives. They actually crush them and grind them to a pulp. So I thought they just sort of squeezed them out, but actually they fully macerate it. And then the oil gets spun out. So in a centrifuge, and then the waste product is sort of this woody, grainy kind of pulp. It gets dried out and then it gets spread back onto the olive grove. So it's a totally closed loop system and nothing's going to waste, which means that, yeah, from our perspective, Fruit Rescue is all about, you know, turning waste into something that can be used for the community. And so it's great to partner and have an outcome where, yeah, there's multiple benefits and everybody gets a bit.
10: And just finally, already some plans for next year?
9: We had such an amazing response from the community. We've already had some people message us to say, oh no, we've missed out for this year and it is only one weekend that we can manage to do it all. So if anyone's interested in helping to plan for the next year's collection, we're hoping to have even more people participate and make it a sort of annual event where everybody can get together, and oil's just getting more expensive. So it's a way that we can capture this benefit for the community.
8: Courtney Matthew of Fruit Rescue speaking with Country Today's Pat Gordon. That's Country Today for this morning and for this week. Have a fabulous long weekend, and I'll talk to you Tuesday morning at 5:30. I'm Libby Price. 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
12: 10 degrees in Melbourne, a shower or two atop today, 15 at 6 o'clock. Good morning. I'm David Armstrong. Taxpayers are footing the bill for prisoners to take weight loss jabs. Alex Riddell reports.
13: It's been revealed prisoners are being supplied with Ozempic and Mounjaro behind bars for free, while regular Victorians are paying up to almost $700 a month. Prison guards have told the Herald Sun inmates would go nuts if they didn't get their dose of the weight loss jabs. Murderers, rapists and pedophiles are among those eligible to access the treatments. It follows the case of a prisoner who weighed 199 kilos and died from an enlarged heart connected to obesity. An inquest was told he gained 117 kilos during his 3 years behind bars. Alex Riddell, Melbourne.
12: Woolworths is suing the Suburban Rail Loop Authority. It's taken a Supreme Court action demanding the SRL pay more than $70 million to acquire the retail giant's warehouse facility in Notting Hill. The authority issued a compulsory acquisition order back in 2023 for $35 million, which was rejected. After a year, it came back with a lower offer, which was also rejected. The case is now headed to court. Police in Bendigo are investigating after a man walked into a sports bar last night after being stabbed. 41-year-old was taken to hospital in a serious condition. This stage, it's believed the victim, who has been living on the streets, was set upon by up to six offenders following an altercation. 7 out of 10 workers believe the daily commute will be a thing of the past by 2050. Here's Gabrielle Hodson.
14: Research from the International Workplace Group, which promotes hybrid workspaces, has found the vast majority of staff believe the daily trip to work will become a thing of the past within 24 years. Post-pandemic, 81% say dodging the daily drive or ride had made them financially better off, and only 37% are willing to tolerate a long trip to work. But the report's not predicting our CBDs will become ghost towns. It suggests they'll remain important for major business hubs and large-scale face-to-face connection. Gabrielle Hodson reporting.
12: Well, researchers have now ruled out a popular theory on how the Stonehenge rocks were moved. New modelling has determined transport by glacier ice would not have been possible given the boulder's age. Curtin University's Dr. Anthony Clark says the more the ancient monument is studied, the more questions he has.
15: So it really does look like that humans around 4,000 years ago transported the altar stone 700 kilometres southwards to be at Stonehenge. How they did that? They could have used boats, they could have used rollers, it could have been a epic journey over land or over sea. We may never know the answer.
12: In finance, Wall Street is up 875 points. Now dollars trading at 71.34 US.
7: Always here, always in the know, always connecting the Great South Coast. 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
12: Geelong's six-game winning streak over the Crows has ended after Adelaide won last night's clash by 1 point. Cats coach Chris Scott says they could not quite get over the line.
16: I don't think it was won or lost in the last few minutes. We had our chances to win it. We were a little bit disappointed with some of our execution late, but high pressure, difficult to communicate in that situation. In a lot of key areas, we were well on top. The fact that we couldn't quite capitalise right at the end was a little bit of a pattern.
12: Despite a battling 65 from stand-in captain Josh Inglis and some magnificent bowling by Matt Kuhneman, Australia were unable to stave off defeat in the deciding one-day international of their three-match series in Lahore. Australia all out for 157 in 42 overs, Pakistan easing to victory with 4 wickets to spare. And that's the latest news and sports.
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10: Good morning, I'm Pat Gordon. Victoria Police is urging motorists to take extra care on the roads this long weekend, particularly as the Great South Coast experiences wet and wintry conditions. Police will conduct their annual road policing, Operation Regal, over the coming 4 days, with police highly visible and enforcing in an effort to reduce road trauma. The beloved Portsea Camp, which has provided experiences to regional kids for over 80 years, including many children from the Great South Coast, is today holding their Giving Day. Events and Partnerships Manager Marita Fail says today is a chance to give back and provide opportunities to local kids in need.
20: Giving Day is an opportunity for the community across Victoria to be able to donate in celebration of our 80-year legacy of the Portsea Camp, with all donations matched up to $10,000 by the Hanbury Foundation. Your donation goes further, impact for more children, more often from more places across regional Victoria.
10: Organisers of a community campaign established to advocate for safer walking and cycling conditions have called for urgent road safety action on the Hopkins Highway. Sam College reports.
21: An accident on the Hopkins Highway near Bushfield earlier this week, where a car narrowly missed a power pole, has renewed community concerns about safety along the busy state-managed transport corridor. The Connecting Warrnambool campaign was initially established to advocate for safer walking and cycling connections from Bushfield and Woodford into Warrnambool. Their survey has received over 200 responses, and organisers say community feedback is increasingly highlighting broader concerns regarding road safety along the Hopkins Highway Mortlake Road corridor.
10: Sport. A rivalry clash between Camperdown and Cobden at the Lura Oval will be tomorrow's Hampton League Live match of the day. Elsewhere in Round 8, a top 5 clash will see the in-form Warrnambool Blues host a Terang Mortlake side looking to bounce back from their first loss. In other matches, Koroit clash with Port Ferry, North Warrnambool host Hamilton, and Portland face South Warrnambool. And that's local news.
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23: A strong wind warning has been issued for the coast today with a cloudy day ahead. A very high chance of showers, most likely during the afternoon and evening, with winds southwesterly 20 to 30 k's per hour. For tomorrow, Saturday, showers easing 16. Sunday, partly cloudy 17. Monday, partly cloudy 17 degrees. Today in Warrnambool and Port Ferry, a top of 16. Mortlake and Terang today, 15.
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23: At the moment, we're sitting on 11 degrees.
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0: Good morning, Sean and Monkey here. 6:08 on your Friday morning, hence that beautiful anthem. Hello to you, Monkey.
1: Oh, Sean, we love the anthem.
0: Look at my shoulders. They're back. Do you want to know why? The shoulders are back.
1: What do you mean your shoulders are back?
0: It means I'm happy. The posture's good. You know why?
1: Why?
0: Tipped the Crows last night.
1: Oh, look at him go.
0: I feel like I'm... Because I'm trying to peg it back.
1: Oh, and I
0: had to take some risks.
1: Yep.
0: And, yeah, I picked the Crows last night.
1: Well done.
0: Yeah.
1: That was a calculated risk. They were good, the Crows. Poor old Geelong. Couldn't happen to a better team. 1 point.
0: Yeah, I know.
1: That's two in a row for the Cats.
0: Two losses in a row by not much. And I reckon the week before, actually, before the Carlton game, did they lose that by a kick?
1: Yeah. Yeah, so not all was lost there. Well, it's funny you're speaking about football and it's Friday as we go into the weekend. As part of Monkey's Thought on Sport later today.
0: Just after 7:30 this happens?
1: Yeah. I'm going to tell you, not predict, I'm going to tell you who'll win the AFL flag. I've done the math.
0: Oh, look,
1: we can all win.
0: Rightio, after 7:30.

0: Skyhooks at 12 past 6. Hello, you got Sean and Monkey.
1: All right, fresh from trivia last night. You know, Thursday night's trivia night, Shawnee.
0: Yeah, it is, and I normally enjoy your little takeaways.
1: Yeah, because I think at trivia nights, more often than not, you walk away with one thing, possibly, that you just go, wow, I never knew that, or that'll stay with me. I had a couple last night, actually three. All right, can I share them with you now?
0: You can, yeah.
1: So one round was under English grammar. That was the subject, English grammar.
0: Correct.
1: I quite like my grammar, but I never heard of this. And I have the benefit of having the questions and answers in front of me. And the question was this, in terms of English grammar, what is a John Hancock?
0: Oh, as in, like, it's a saying, what's a John Hancock?
1: What's a John Hancock? I was like, what?
0: A John Hancock.
1: So a John Hancock is a signature.
0: Can I get you John Hancock?
1: Well, yeah, but that's
0: righto.
1: What it was. I never knew that.
0: Okay.
1: How's this for another one?
0: You're
1: going to give me a ding, yeah. In another round, I love this one because you know I'm obsessed with sleep, right, in terms of what it does, how much you should get. This is the question. The average person gets what hours average sleep per night?
0: Oh, if you ever...
1: So you're thinking the average person. So take all people.
0: I'm going to go up. I'm going to say like 9 hours.
1: Absolutely correct.
0: Because babies would bring that average up.
1: Give yourself a tick. And this is, I did try to help the crowd. I said, because I saw the answer. You and I get about 5 or 6. But I said, well, there's babies, there's older people.
0: Mm.
1: So 9, well done. But then, I've got to be careful here. The biggest takeaway I got last night, right, wasn't from any of the trivia questions. It was from one of the trivia team names. All right? There was a lot of teams in last night. Some really interesting names sometimes.
0: Oh, there's always some good puns and funny names, yeah.
1: And I walked straight into this team because they hadn't brought their answer sheet up and I said, now what I'm going to get you to do, I'm going to get you to turn our mics off when I say the word because...
0: You're asking me to...
1: Yeah.
0: When you count me down, I'll turn the mics off.
1: Well, as I say the word because I don't know if you know what the word means. I did not know what this word meant and I kept saying it.
0: Is it a word that you'd use in everyday life not knowing it's...
1: No, I don't think
0: okay,
1: so.
0: Oh, okay, right, okay. Right.
1: I'd never heard it. So I kept saying, I kept saying their team name with this word.
0: On the mic, in the venue.
1: Everyone started giggling. My son was in the house. He's looking at me doing the old, slicing his neck going, cut it. He texts me what it meant.
0: Okay.
1: And then I went, oh, wow. Okay.
0: All right. Well,
1: right.
0: Count me down here.
1: Ready?
0: Let's go.
1: You ready?
0: Hold on. Everyone's going to hear a little bit of silence here, okay?
1: So
0: 3, 2, and 1.
1: Come back. The word is. Do you know what that means?
0: No.
1: If you were. Ready? Go again.
0: Sorry, say it again.
1: If you were. Go back.
0: No, they're back on.
1: If you were a. What would you be?
0: I feel like I've seen the word. I might have read the word.
1: If you've seen, read or know the word.
0: And you were yelling this word out.
1: I kept going. Yeah.
0: Team.
1: And everyone was like, oh my God. Anyway, so it became part of the night. Now I know what you're thinking. Well, we want to know the word. I'm not prepared to say the word. I'm not even prepared to text people the word if they want to know.
0: If it's bad.
1: I'll tell you this much. It starts with C, ends with K, and it's 4 letters.
0: Mm.
1: And I'd never heard of it. Never knew what it meant, and it's a little bit risque, right? If you really want to know...
0: What about for those now that really want to know what it is?
1: Well, if you really want to know, you can call us. I'm happy to tell you off air, but I'm not prepared to say it on air.
0: Oh, now my phone's sorry.
1: Okay.
0: Well,
1: Siri wants to know.
0: Yeah, my watch is listening. All right, well, there you go. If you want to know what the word is, yeah, you know our number. It's 1-300-00-1242. Monkey will tell you off air.
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0: The number is 1300 00 1242. Give us a call. Have a crack at the stump. A little brain teaser. We try and stump you. I think we've had a good run lately, Monkey.
1: Yeah, we have. We've been stumping you. Don't worry about that. And just by having a go at the stumper, just getting on air, you could be our caller of the week. $500 cash just by having a go at the answer. Here we go.
0: We're going to draw a winner out later on today.
1: All right. This is relevant to everyone, but particularly if you're driving right now, because you might be able to relate. Right now, this very moment, Sean, about 12% of drivers on the road have this happening to them.
0: Have this happening to them when they're...
1: Okay. This is happening within their vehicle right now. 12% of drivers on the road...
0: I've just gone to our stumper list and now I know the answer, okay?
1: Yeah, they're doing this right now.
0: Oh, yeah, makes sense. I thought it'd be higher, did you?
1: Oh, well, I'm guilty of doing this a lot. But then I know there's people who no way would they let this happen. Right now, about 12% of the drivers on the road are doing this. What is it? Give us a call.
0: Yeah, solve the stumper. The number is 1300 00 1242. We'll take your calls after this. Don't mind this, Monkey.
1: I like this. I like this. Michael's sister.
0: And
1: Janet.
0: Luther.
1: I love Michael. I love Janet. Luther Vandross.
0: Luther Vandross and Janet. Give us a call. 1300 00 1242.

0: I agree, Janet and Luther. 25 past 6, Sean and Monkey here. Taking your calls for the Stumper. I'll get you to repeat it, Monkey, before we get to Steve.
1: Righto, 12% of drivers right now are experiencing this right now. What is it?
0: G'day, Steve.
2: Hey, gal, boys.
0: Yep, we're good. Happy Friday.
2: Yeah, good, mate. Yeah, working. That's not can't be that great.
0: Oh, okay. Rightio. What's your guess?
2: I reckon it's drink driving.
1: Oh, geez, I hope not. 12% of people right now are drink driving.
0: That's high.
1: Well, you never know. Yeah, we'd hope not. Not correct, though, Steve.
0: No.
2: Okay.
1: Thanks, buddy. Have a good weekend. Let's go to Shelley. Good morning, Shelley.
3: Morning, how are you?
1: 12% of drivers are experiencing this right now. What do you think?
3: Using their mobile phones.
1: Using their phones.
0: Oh, a bit like the last one. It's like, yeah, I hope not.
1: Another no.
0: Put it in a cradle. I just don't understand how people don't put it in a cradle on their windscreen.
1: Oh, you love your big cradle on your windscreen.
0: Oh, you see people all the time looking down at their phone.
1: Yeah.
0: Kids in the back. What are they doing?
1: Yeah. Good answer, Shelley, but not the correct answer. All right. Margie. Hello, Margie.
0: Good.
4: Guys.
0: We're good, thanks. How are you?
4: Yeah, not too bad.
1: All right.
4: Not bad for a Friday.
1: 12% of drivers are experiencing this right now, Margie. What is it?
4: Running their car nearly on empty.
0: Yeah.
1: Running their car nearly on empty. I'm going to pay it. We're going to pay it. Well done. It's getting around with the red light on, you know.
4: Yep.
1: Yeah.
4: Pretty long time since I've won one of those.
1: Oh, yeah, you've won the Stumper. Well done. But I'm guilty of doing this, Shawnee. I'm a shocker.
0: Well, especially when you know you get an extra 100Ks on my car when the light comes on.
1: It shows you how many you got.
0: Oh, no, it's just I know that.
1: Yeah, oh, you know.
0: You get 100K, so. Yeah. But it does freak some people out. Well done, Margie. We'll get your details. You're in the draw to be our caller of the week.
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6: 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The left foot snap was a pearler. Now Bosom belly back on from 55. Can the captain lift the champ?
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16: In Melbourne, a shower or two atop today, 15 at 6:30. Good morning. I'm David Armstrong. It's been revealed inmates in the state's prisons are being supplied with fat jabs. Even though Ozempic is listed exclusively on the PBS only for people with type 2 diabetes, the Herald Sun's discovered prisoners are being supplied with Ozempic and Mounjaro for free, while regular Victorians are paying up to almost $700 a month. It follows the case of a prisoner who gained 117 kilograms during his 3 years behind bars. Dr. Nick Coatsworth says prisoners should only be getting the jab if it is medically necessary.
17: Look, if there's a prisoner down there with diabetes who's eligible for it, then I'm all for that. But if this is just being given out when Victorians can't get it, it's a problem.
16: Bondi terror attack hero Ahmed Al-Ahmed has been charged with assaulting his father. The 44-year-old's accused of putting his father in a headlock during a dispute. He is due to face court next month. Police are appealing for information to help identify thieves who broke into the Pasco Vale RSL and made off with a cash return terminal. On Sunday, March 1st, three offenders with stockings covering their faces broke into the premises. They weren't able to successfully get the terminal, so they came back an hour later with tools. They removed the terminal from the wall, dragged it across the room, put it into the boot of their car. The cash machine had around $35,000 inside. One of the men, described as Caucasian with dark hair, was wearing a black T-shirt with Morrison Racing motif on the back. Australia's largest ever raid on illegal insects has biosecurity officials sounding the alarm. Here's Toby Goff.
18: More than 100,000 exotic cockroaches have been seized from a commercial breeder in central western New South Wales. The haul from Bathurst, including Madagascar and Dubia roaches, pushing an estimated street value of $200,000. The Department of Climate Change, Energy, the Environment and Water says the foreign species are completely illegal in Australia and are major biosecurity threats. Reptile keepers who use the foreign pests as lizard feed are being urged to switch to legal alternatives like crickets or wood roaches immediately or face severe penalties. Toby Goff reporting.
16: Two fashion retailers and a makeup chain have been fined by the corporate watchdog for filing their accounts late. Zara, H&M and Sephora have all agreed to pay a combined $596,000 in fines. A climbing guide feared dead on Mount Everest has been found crawling down to base camp. He was last seen alive 6 days ago. He has frostbite on his hands, but is otherwise in good health. Finance, Wall Street up 874, our dollar 71.34 US.
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16: An inspirational display from skipper Jordan Dawson has helped steer Adelaide to a dramatic one-point victory over Geelong and into the AFL's top six. Last night's win's just their second victory over the Cats in the last 11 attempts. Coach Matthew Nicks proud that his boys managed to outlast their opponent in a brutal contest.
20: I think we'll take a hell of a lot of belief from this because of the way we went about it. I thought it was a great contest. From where we sat, it was a ripping game. Thought they had our measure in early, and then we were able to bring that back. I think we got the contest back to about even by the end of the game. We knew against Geelong, if you're going to be any chance of winning, you've got to bring contest.
16: Pakistan has won the one-day cricket series against Australia, winning game 3 by 4 wickets in Lahore. That's the latest news and sport.
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23: Good morning, I'm Pat Gordon. Diversions were put in place by police for a period of yesterday morning before a nasty pothole on the Princes Highway near Pamia was able to be tended to. This caller described the situation to the Tom Elliott program just before 9 a.m.
24: West of Pamia on the Princes Highway heading towards Warrnambool there's a couple of days and one of them just past the rail bridge. Heading towards Warrnambool with police blocking the pothole and diverting traffic around it. A few cars have already been towed away with busted rims.
23: A Warrnambool medical student has been celebrated after taking out a prestigious Women's Health Award, Daniel Brewer reports.
0: Fourth-year medical student Izzy Jones received the Medical Student Women's Health Award from the Royal Australian and New Zealand College of Obstetricians and Gynecologists. The prestigious merit-based prize is awarded to top-performing medical students, with judges impressed by the consistency of Izzy's performance across the entire year. They said her integration of clinical competence, communication and patient-centred values distinguish her as a deserving recipient of the award. After graduating at the end of this year, Izzy is hoping to specialise in surgery, but would love to return to Warrnambool in the future. Daniel Brewer, Ace Radio.
23: Warrnambool has received a decent dumping of rain during the first week of winter, with records at the Warrnambool Airport showing over 3 inches recorded this week. In a 24-hour period alone between 9 a.m. Wednesday and 9 a.m. yesterday, over 42 millimetres fell. In total this week, over 80 millimetres has been recorded at the airport. Sport. A top-of-the-ladder showdown headlines round 9 of WDFNL Senior Football tomorrow. The competition's two unbeaten sides, Russells Creek and Allensford, will battle as the season reaches its midway point. In other matches, Naranda face Old Collegians, South Rovers clash with Tim Boone, and Merivale host Kalura Nurit. And that's local news.
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8: 3YBFM weather.
25: A strong wind warning has been issued for the coast today with a cloudy day ahead, a very high chance of showers, most likely during the afternoon and evening, with winds southwesterly 20 to 30 k's per hour. For tomorrow, Saturday, showers easing, 16. Sunday, partly cloudy, 17. Monday, partly cloudy, 17 degrees. Today in Warrnambool and Port Ferry, a top of 16. Mortlake and Terang today, 15.
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25: It's currently 10 degrees.
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27: Ladies and gentlemen, the Beatles.
8: Looking back on this day in history. On this day.
25: Sean and Monkey here at 22 to 7. Yeah, let's look at the 5th of June as we go back. We're going to 1968 straight up. America was in shock on this day in 1968 when another Kennedy was shot. 43-year-old Robert Kennedy was campaigning in LA for the presidency when that happened.
28: Mm.
25: Can you believe it?
28: Yeah, no. It's,
25: he died the following day.
28: Yeah, well, it was, you know, 5 years after his famous brother JFK was assassinated. And you know, this is a thing, right? It's a thing in America, particularly in the world. It's the Kennedy curse. Like, you can go back and look at them all. Even predecessors before them died tragically young. Like, there's all sorts of things. Plane crashes. Rosemary Kennedy, at the age of 23 back in 1941, went for a lobotomy, didn't come out of it. Like, there's heaps. And then right up till, you know, I think JFK Jr., you know, he died in a plane crash.
25: Gee whiz.
28: And I was just singing before, and we found it, actually. I remember it as a kid. And I said to you, you said, surely not. I said, there was a song.
25: Yeah, we got it.
28: There was a song back in the 80s called Glad I'm Not a Kennedy. Have we got it there?
25: Yeah.
28: Is it Shona Lang?
25: Imagine being a Kennedy. Yeah, yeah. Shona Lang.
28: It used to be in the charts. I clearly remember it. So, yeah, sad day.
25: Let's fly through some birthdays here. Mark Wahlberg, he's 55 today.
28: Marky Mark.
25: Marky Mark.
28: Gets up at 1 a.m.
25: Does he?
28: Works out. He does all, you know.
25: Oh, he's in good shape.
28: Works out, does cryogenics.
25: Yeah.
28: Yeah, he's different cat.
25: He's in one of my favourite. Is he in The Departed? Is that him? Yeah. That's a great film, The Departed.
28: Yeah, I think he might
25: Leonardo
28: be.
25: Leonardo DiCaprio. Yeah,
28: one of three movies you've seen.
25: Emily Seebohm, the swimmer, and she's 34 today.
28: Emily Seebohm, yeah, good swimmer. She's married to a...
25: Who?
28: A cricketer, isn't she, I reckon?
25: I didn't. Wow, there you go. Have a bit of a Google. I wasn't aware of that.
28: I think she's married to another famous sports person.
25: If you're listening, Emily, happy birthday to you. Ross Noble's 50 today as well, the comedian. That's the 5th of June. This is Toto, Shaun and Monkey on the Morning Rush. Not alone.

0: Toto.
1: Yeah.
0: Just gone. Nice. 16 to 7, the morning rush. Sean and Monkey here. Let's do this.
2: Some blue, everybody knows one.
0: Different theme each day. You get involved. You text through your songs to our little iPhone 5 here, our little studio phone. The number is 0437 882 000.
1: Righto. What is the song topic today?
0: The topic is, well, it's kind of one or the other. Songs to do with giving up or not giving up. Because I don't know what to do. I might accept defeat here.
1: Hang on.
0: Or do I fight the fight?
1: Songs about giving up or not giving up.
0: Yeah, because it's to do with, you know, how you try your best as a parent to teach your children to say things the right way.
1: Oh, yeah. Very important.
0: There's a certain word that I think I might just have to let go because it's a lost cause with my young son. AFL footballers are saying it on the TV. It's young teachers are saying this word. I've been told in the classroom. It's not actually a word. My dad was really strict on me not saying this when I was young, and I don't say this. So if Essendon is versing Carlton this weekend, versing, you don't. You stand over there. I'll verse you. You don't verse someone. It's you, me versus you. I remember my dad as a kid.
1: Hang on. So
0: anyone else?
1: Which word specifically should they use?
0: Versing.
1: Versing.
0: Versing. Paddy Cripps did it in an interview the other day on the TV. I thought, oh, we're going here now. I might actually just let that one go through to the keeper because I don't think it's I'm going to be able to get that message through if young teachers are using it and AFL footballers are using it.
1: Right, so you can't say versing. You'd say
0: versing.
1: Verse.
0: It's verse. No, versus.
1: Versus.
0: Versus. It's Carlton versus Collingwood.
1: What about when Neve, our beautiful Irish friend Neve, was on the show? And
0: is anyone with me, by the
1: she'd
0: way?
1: She'd go with the footy tips, right, with Shirley? She'd go, Port Adelaide v Geelong. She'd just do the V.
0: Don't mind the V.
1: Which stood for versus.
0: Yeah.
1: See, but not versing.
0: I'm okay with that.
1: Okay, so St Kilda plays Sydney this weekend, right? We are not versing Sydney.
0: No. It's St Kilda versus Sydney. Yeah.
1: Okay, Geez, you're passionate about this one.
0: Yeah, I just, no, because I heard him say...
1: Poor old Cripper. Kicks the winning goal last week.
0: No, but what I'm saying...
1: And you've just undone him by going,
0: I think it's one of those ones where, you know, I might just have to give up on that because I think, I'm totally outnumbered.
1: I can hear you and feel your pain. I actually just had Al on the phone, one of our great listeners, Al. Morning, Al. Just about, you know, people's... misuse of grammar.
0: Oh, look, I'm not perfect, by the way. I totally get that.
1: Oh, I'm the same. But I've told you, and I've given up my fight, my personal fight against how are we? You know how I hate how people go, how are we?
0: How are we? You've given that one up.
1: When I walk up to someone and they go, how are we?
0: You hate it.
1: I don't know how we are. We aren't anything. How are you?
0: Have you given up on that one?
1: I just don't fight anymore.
0: Oh, okay. Well, that's maybe what I need to do.
1: Because even older people who should be more educated are going, how are we?
0: What did Al say? I missed that chat.
1: This
0: is off air, and Al.
1: He cracked it about how are we. He also said, can you tell these imbeciles about come and came and seen and saw and the difference? Yeah. So I hear your pain. So versing.
0: You sound like Sam Newman then.
1: You want to get rid of versing?
0: Is anyone with me on that? But versing, yeah. I'll verse you. You verse me.
1: Yeah, not sure that's a real trigger for many, but it is clearly for you.
0: But anyway, my point, I'm at the point right now, do I fight the fight or no. Do I give up? So songs about giving up.
1: Yeah.
0: Or not giving up.
1: Yeah, okay. Well, my advice.
0: What's that?
1: Don't ever give up.
0: Okay.
1: Right? Because if we all give up, our world will just talk like, hey, yous going? How are we? And just talk like idiots.
0: Right.
1: So don't give up.
0: Text through your songs to 0437 882 000.
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8: 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Everybody knows one.
9: Sean and Monkey here. It's 9 to 7. It's the Morning Rush song list time. We have a different theme or story each day. You text through your songs. We love it today. It's to do with the giving up or not giving up. A little bit torn at the moment on, you know, whether to fight the fight when it comes to my children saying the word versing. It's Carlton versing. Or I'll verse you, versing.
10: Yeah.
9: And then we've had Al call up and you've got words that get to you. So yep. It's, yeah. About giving up or not giving up. What have we got, Monkey?
10: Okay. Cherie, this is a beautiful song by A Big World and Christina Aguilera.
11: Say something I'm giving up on you.
10: Oh, I love that song. It's called Say Something. Yeah,
9: beautiful song. That is nice. Yeah.
10: Pam and Cam. How's that? Oh. Pam and Cam. Rick Astley.
9: Oh, yeah.
10: Never gonna let you down. Never gonna run around.
9: And his big trench coat.
10: And the big trench coat. Ali, Ricardo, and Alfie. Good morning, guys. Peter Gabriel and Kate Bush. Don't give up, Shawnee.
9: Nah.
10: You're up against it. I know.
9: If Paddy Cripps and young school teachers are saying it, I might be in trouble. Versing.
10: Yeah. But we've gone this way. Big Matt, he's turned it around. He hasn't gone for the song title. He's gone for the band.
9: I see what he's done here.
10: Bad English. Plenty of that around, Matt. Well done. When I see you smile.
9: It's 7 to 7. This is our song list song for today. It's the Morning Rush. So-

0: Bad English on the Morning Rush with Sean and Monkey. Don't forget, we're giving away $500 cash after 8 o'clock this morning. If you've been on air this week, make sure you've got your phone on you.
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11: In a shower or two atop it today, 15 at 7 o'clock. Good morning. David Armstrong. Murderers, rapists, and pedophiles are giving access to free weight loss jabs in Victorian prisons. The Herald Sun's reporting taxpayers are footing the bill for prisoners to be given Ozempic and Mounjaro behind bars, while Victorians are paying up to $700 a month. It follows the case of a prisoner who gained 117 kilograms during his 3 years behind bars. He eventually died of an enlarged heart linked to his obesity. Dr. Nick Coatsworth says Victorians who aren't in jail would also benefit from the jab, but they aren't allowed access.
12: Unfortunately, there's people around Australia who weigh 200 kilos who can't get access to these drugs if they don't have diabetes. So, look, it's another thing that the Allen government will probably reverse before the election.
11: A man's been taken to hospital in a serious condition after he walked into a sports bar last night with stab wounds. It appears the man made his way from a laneway and into the bar around 9 p.m. Police believe the victim, who has been living on the streets of Bendigo, was set upon by up to six teenagers following an altercation. Woolworths is suing the Suburban Rail Loop Authority. Here's Kiara Parker.
13: The supermarket giant's taken Supreme Court action demanding the Suburban Rail Loop pay more than $70 million to acquire its warehouse facility in Notting Hill. The authority issued a compulsory acquisition order in 2023 for $35 million, which was rejected. After a year, it came back with a lower offer, which was also rejected. The case is now headed to court. The second part of the claim relates to Woolworths as the leaseholder of the warehouse facility. The retailer is claiming compensation for commercial losses and costs. It says the business has suffered because of the compulsory government acquisition. Kiara Parker, Melbourne.
11: In other news, a damning report has found child protection judged dozens of children who later died were not at risk before their deaths. Bondi terror attack hero Ahmed Al-Ahmed has been charged with assaulting his father, and the Victorian Electoral Commission's facing a democratic headache. There are two Free Palestine parties seeking registration for November's state election. Experts want mandated quotas for children's content on Australian TV. An RMIT report has detailed a collapse of investment in the children's television sector. Associate Professor Jessica Balanzategi says we need similar rules to the BBC, which is compelled to make a certain number of shows for kids.
6: So something like that being instituted in Australia would help to protect the sector, especially if it was attached with sustainable ring-fenced funding that's specifically for children's television in the years to come.
11: In finance, Wall Street is up 874 points and our dollar's trading at 71.34 US.
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11: Adelaide beat Geelong last night in a one-point thriller, ending the Cats' six-game winning streak over them. Coach Chris Scott was on the receiving end of an unwanted interaction with Crows fans at three-quarter time. He says coaches shouldn't have to walk through the crowd.
14: Fans, they're nuffies. But that's okay. This is one of the best stadiums in the world. I love it. It's an oversight that coaches should have to walk through the crowd. I don't want to do it at any ground.
11: Cody Waitman to make his return to AFL footy for the first time in 637 days when the Bulldogs take on Hawthorn tonight at the MCG. And Maya Falinska has become the first qualifier in history to reach the final at the French Open. That's the latest news and sport.
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18: Good morning, I'm Pat Gordon. The long weekend ahead will include a beloved celebration in Port Ferry, with the first of its festivities beginning today. Liam McCullough has the story.
19: Organisers say this Port Ferry winter weekend will include a packed program of music, art, food and family entertainment across the King's Birthday long weekend. Festival coordinator Sophia Power-Walters said this year's program captures the unique atmosphere of Port Ferry during winter, combining intimate live performances with quirky community traditions and free family-friendly events. Among the festival's most anticipated traditions is the annual Dash Down Dash on Sunday afternoon, which will be held at Gardens Oval. Liam McCullough, Ace Radio.
18: The Portsea Camp, which has provided the important camp experiences to regional kids for over 80 years, is today holding their Giving Day. Events and Partnerships Manager Marita Fail says today is a chance for Great South Coast residents to donate and provide opportunities to local kids in need.
20: The camp supports regional children annually through all of our Make a Difference programs. Money that is raised through each region is tagged to that specific region. So families, schools or other community organisations can nominate a child in need to be able to have a fabulous camp experience.
18: And briefly, Victoria Police is urging motorists to take extra care on the roads this long weekend, particularly amid a wet start to winter on the Great South Coast. Police will conduct their annual road policing, Operation Regal, over the coming 4 days, with police to be highly visible and enforcing.
17: Sport.
18: The Hampton League Live Match of the Day heads to the Lura Oval tomorrow as Camperdown and Cobden renew their long-standing rivalry. The clash headlines Round 8 of Hampton League football, while Warrnambool will host Terang Mortlake in an important top five contest. In other games, Koroit face Port Ferry, North Warrnambool welcome Hamilton, and Portland take on South Warrnambool. And that's local news.
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22: A strong wind warning has been issued for the coast today with a cloudy day ahead. A very high chance of showers, most likely during the afternoon and evening, with winds southwesterly 20 to 30 k's per hour. For tomorrow, Saturday, showers easing 16. Sunday, partly cloudy 17. Monday, partly cloudy 17 degrees. Today in Warrnambool and Port Ferry, a top of 16. Mortlake and Terang today, 15.
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22: It's currently 10 degrees.
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0: Good morning. Sean and Monkey here. That anthem means it's Friday. Happy Friday, everyone. Happy Friday to you, Monkey, and hello.
1: Oh, hello, Sean. Hello, everyone. Yes, we're pumped. It's Friday.
0: I can't wait till 7:38 a.m. this morning, to be precise, because on a Friday, we don't have Jared Waitley. We have Monkey doing Monkey's Thought on Sport. You made a huge prediction earlier on. You're going to announce the premiers for the 2026 AFL Premiership season.
1: Yeah, if you want to find out who's going to win the flag, tune in, because I'll tell you.
0: Tease, or what a hook.
1: Yeah, I'll tell you. I've done it all. I've done the math and I've had a look and I've worked it out. So join us for that. Also in sport today, I'm going to introduce people to our World Cup correspondent. The World Cup soccer starting in a week, I think.
0: Yeah, it's coming up pretty quick.
1: So we need a correspondent, and I haven't asked him yet, but we're going to ring him and see if he's keen.
0: Rightio, we'll see if that person wants to join the show. And speaking of joining the show, we've got a bit of news to announce, Monkey.
1: Yeah.
0: In terms of joining the show, we'll get to that after the Travelling Wilburys.

0: It's the morning rush. It's the travelling Wilburys at 12 past 7.
1: All right. You just mentioned someone joining the show. Well, this is a bit hard for me to do on a Friday, 12 past 7, but got to rip the Band-Aid off. After a lot of thought and some considerable discussions with management here at the radio station and you, Shawnee.
0: Not your wife.
1: And definitely my wife and family. I've decided that I'm leaving the show. I'm leaving the Morning Rush. And it hasn't been an easy decision, but I'm leaving the show for the next 2 weeks. Look, I know it's not ideal.
0: What a build-up there. Goodbye. Good acting.
1: I felt awful. Normally, we don't need the music anymore.
0: Okay, yeah, sorry.
1: So that's sad. Well, maybe it's sad because they thought I was going.
0: No, I'm really happy.
1: He's
0: done.
1: Ideally, a radio show rests together. But on this occasion, I'm just taking some leave with my lovely wife. And, I won't be on for the next 2 weeks.
0: Yep, now, I'll be solo the next couple of weeks.
1: Well, you say that, but then you've pitched an idea to me.
0: Yeah.
1: You've pitched an idea to me when I arrived this morning.
0: I think it's brilliant. I don't mind it. I need to get a yes first.
1: I don't mind. Well, you need to get four yeses by the sound of it. You've pitched to me.
0: Hamish Blake is going to join me on the Morning Rush. He is a funny man.
1: You've
0: can't wait to have someone hilarious in front of me.
1: Thanks, mate. You've pitched to me in the short week that is next week, because, of course, King's birthday Monday.
0: Yep.
1: You won't be on.
0: No.
1: Those 4 days, you were thinking maybe having a co-host, but...
0: Yeah.
1: Link to me.
0: Four different co-hosts for each day next week, Tuesday, Wednesday, Thursday, Friday, all with the link to you. I thought it would be a great idea. It's the Morning Rush with Sean and Monkey's mum. So we'll get, not Monkey.
1: Mum.
0: So your mum, wow. Di, will come in and host with me on Tuesday.
1: Well, you're hoping. We haven't asked them
0: I've got to get a yes. And then I thought, okay, I don't want to put, Di can't do 4 days in a row. You know, what else can I do? I thought, hold on a sec. Monkey's sister, Jennifer.
1: Oh, yeah.
0: Jen?
1: Poor old Lisa. But okay, yeah.
0: Yep. Well, I don't know.
1: Jenny's a performer.
0: I know Jenny. She's a performer. Okay. Yeah. So, yeah, that's Wednesday. Well, if we keep the monkey theme going. What's Millie up to next week?
1: My daughter, Millie.
0: Monkey's daughter for the next day?
1: Early start for someone like
0: her. Yeah, okay. I know. We'll give her a bit of a sleep in. So that's Monkey's mum, Monkey's sister, Monkey's daughter, and then I thought Monkey's mate. Big Sammy, and if he's not up for
1: Big Sammy,
0: maybe Monkey's cousin, and I haven't ran.
1: I know who you're thinking of cousin wise.
0: Yes, you know
1: Sally. Mm. Oh mate, she'd be hilarious. Hang on, but oh wow,
0: what does everyone think of this idea? I think it's brilliant.
1: Well, I think it'd be fun, but we need to ask some questions.
0: I haven't got yeses.
1: I'm not sure Sammy'd be that keen. He would be fun.
0: Well, he loves now, giving his conditions? Feedback on the Morning Rush.
1: Surely they don't have to get here at 5 a.m. like we.
0: No, I'll let them all have a sleep in. They can come in at 7 a.m.
1: So seven to what? To eight.
0: 7 till 8:30, an hour and a half each day with me, and they can be my co-host.
1: All right.
0: Jeez, what if ratings go up?
1: I'll stay on holidays.
0: Yeah, there we go. So, you're away, but I still get my monkey fix.
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0: Now, Mikey, we love it when people reach out and inform us. We've had a text come through to 0437882000.
1: Yeah, a few minutes ago, Leanne, thanks, Leanne, she was saying there's been a car accident at Karamut Road. Lights on the highway there. Most of the intersection is blocked, so obviously take care. Look, I'm sure authorities might be there by now. But, yes, just repeating, there has been an accident at the Karamut Road lights on the highway. So, yeah, take care and keep us updated out there on the text line.
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13: Happy Friday to both of you.
0: Now, what's happening over in the States when it comes to 60 Minutes? I mean, of course, we've got our TV show here called 60 Minutes. They've got their version over there. Not sure who was around first, but what's the go with the destruction of their brand?
13: Yeah, well, definitely the American one was around first. I think it's going on for 50 years. It's been on air. And it's an iconic brand name in terms of television journalism. But this week there's been massive drama. Well, it's been going on for a while, but it's kind of exploded this week and become very public, with a whole bunch of people have either been fired from the show or have walked from the show. But this week, one of the most senior reporters, Scott Pelley, was fired because he'd been openly critical about the management of the show. And he made it very clear that he was told to include things in stories that were not verified, basically because he believes, and there are other people who believe it too, that they're kind of trying to suck up to President Trump.
1: Oh.
13: And everything he does is wonderful and they're not allowed to criticize him anymore. So that's why Scott Pelley has gone from the show. He just would not accept it. So they've now only got three reporters left. Between the ones who've been fired and the ones who've walked, there's only three left. And there's question marks about whether they are going to stay or not. So, you know, this is the American version. The Australian people obviously run their own race here, but they pay top dollar for the rights to that name, to call the show 60 Minutes here. So suddenly that name is and the brand is damaged. Yeah, it could have an impact here as well.
1: Yeah, I can only assume, right, in this Scott Pelley's situation, good on him, in my opinion. I mean, if you're a real rigid-edge journalist aligned with your own morals and things like that, he's thought, nah, bugger that. I'm not just going to bend just because we're playing to a higher. But I think that's brave of him. He might be career suicide, but yeah.
13: Yeah, well, I mean, it depends how you want to look at it. Some people are saying he's precious and he's, you know, he's still an employee. You can't badmouth your employer just because you're famous and not think there's going to be some consequences.
1: Mm.
13: Or, on the other hand, is he, you know, upholding the truth and fighting for honesty in journalism, which, you know, most people would believe is very important. So people are very divided about it. A lot of people have thought 60 Minutes has been on the nose for ages anyway. and they've just been kind of doing Donald, like, so obsessed with hatred for Republicans and Donald Trump that this is really just about trying to realign the show and get it back on track again.
1: Yeah, well, I know from the Australian point of view, just as a kid, to me, that was Sunday the only nights. Sort of source of real hard-hitting stuff. I used to be scared of the show because there was always big, dark...
14: Charles Woolley.
1: Now it's everywhere. So, yeah, interesting. Thanks, Pete.
0: Hey, Pete, I didn't know that we paid, you know, our version paid for the rights. I had no idea about
13: just
0: that.
13: The rights to the name. And then, of course, sometimes they'll pick up a story too, but about like what they call a buy-in. But, yeah, you can't just use the name. You've got to pay for the rights.
0: My dad used to always say to us as kids, how long does 60 Minutes go for tonight?
1: Oh, yeah.
0: And then he'd be like, yeah. Oh, what time's the 7:30 report? Is that on it? What time's... Yeah.
1: but further to Ray's joke about 60 Minutes, it always used to be, how long does 60 Minutes go for? Well, 48 and 12 minutes of ads.
0: Oh, yeah.
13: Mm. That's true, too.
0: Pete, have a great weekend. We'll catch up next week.
13: Have a good one. See you Monday. Tonight.

0: It's the Morning Rush with Sean and Monkey. And don't forget, after 8 o'clock this morning, we're going to give away $500 cash to our caller of the week. That's for the month of June. Each week, $500 cash we're going to be giving away. But Monkey, up next, you're going to introduce us to someone.
1: Yeah, well, I thought it'd be important to have a World Cup correspondent for the soccer, someone who really knows the game, someone who can be very honest. So I'll introduce you to that person next.
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14: 10 degrees in Melbourne, a shower or two at top today, 15 at 7:30. Morning. David Armstrong. Police are searching for heartless thieves who've broken into a Pasco Vale RSL. Alex Riddell reports.
15: Around 5:30 in the morning on Sunday, March 1, two offenders with stockings over their heads broke into the premises after they jumped the fence, smashed a window and crawled inside. They weren't able to successfully open the terminal, so came back an hour later with power tools and another man, but were unsuccessful again. Instead, they ripped the terminal from the wall, dragged it across the room and put it into the boot of their grey Mitsubishi ASX. The cash machine had around $35,000 inside. All three men are Caucasian. One man had dark hair and was wearing a black T-shirt with Morrison Racing on the back. Alex Riddell, Melbourne.
14: The ALP president has defended not taking the government's contentious budget measures to an election. The Prime Minister will use a speech today arguing the changes are needed to protect Australia from joining what he calls the social and economic dislocation being seen overseas. The reforms have passed the lower house. They're now to be debated in the Senate. Labor Party President Wayne Swan has defended the decision.
16: We can't continue to go on with the problems in the housing market that we've got. We've got to give younger people a go in the housing market. That's precisely what these reforms do.
14: A damning report has found Child Protection Victoria judged dozens of children who later died were not at risk before their deaths. An inquiry has found Victoria's most vulnerable children are trapped in high-risk situations because they're not given the right support and authorities are loath to remove them from family environments. It's despite evidence of family violence, drug use and poor mental health. The US president insists progress is being made in an effort to stop the fighting between Israel and Hezbollah. The terrorist group has rejected an American deal to extend the tentative ceasefire between Israel and Lebanon. It's contingent on an end to Hezbollah strikes. But Donald Trump's adamant the group wants fighting to end.
10: And I think Hezbollah, I will tell you, they called us and they said, how about stopping? And I think you're going to see things happen over there. That's been like a little bit of a different world, but it's interconnected with Iran. And it would be really nice if Lebanon could have some peace.
14: Well, the orcas have returned to Phillip Island. Marine scientist Dr. Vanessa Perotta says they're looking for food.
17: These killer whales may be hanging out in Australian waters more often than we think. These ones probably hang out here year-round. And these ones, I don't know if they go all the way to WA, but there is another population of killer whales that hang out in Bremer Bay, Bremer Canyon. And they're the ones that we see that hang out in the deep waters.
14: In finance, Wall Street's up 874, our dollar, 71.34 US.
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14: Geelong has lost back-to-back nail biters, going down to Adelaide last night by 1 point. Crows coach Matthew Nix.
18: I aged 5 years in the box. Your heart's in your mouth when it comes towards the end there. And it is incredible. I talk about how much I rate us. It's so hard to come in here sometimes, knowing how good you are and how close you are as a club, and yet you haven't got the result. It is nice to get one of these every now and then against a really high-quality opposition, just to give you some belief.
14: Pakistan's won the one-day international series against Australia, winning game 3. By 4 wickets in Lahore. Women's French Open finals locked in. Mira Andreeva up against Maya Cholinska. That's the latest news and sport.
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22: Good morning, I'm Pat Gordon. A Warrnambool medical student has been recognised with a prestigious Women's Health Award, Daniel Brewer reports.
23: Fourth year medical student Izzy Jones received the Medical Student Women's Health Award from the Royal Australian and New Zealand College of Obstetricians and Gynecologists. The prestigious merit-based prize is awarded to top-performing medical students, with judges impressed by the consistency of Izzy's performance across the entire year. After graduating at the end of this year, Izzy is hoping to specialise in surgery, but would love to return to Warrnambool in the future.
22: The beloved Portsea Camp, which has provided experiences to regional kids for over 80 years, including many children from the Great South Coast, is today holding their Giving Day. Events and Partnerships Manager Marita Fail says today is a chance to give back and provide opportunities to local kids in need.
24: Giving Day is an opportunity for the community across Victoria to be able to donate in celebration of our 80-year legacy of the Portsea Camp.
22: Organisers of a community campaign established to advocate for safer walking and cycling conditions have called for urgent road safety action on the Hopkins Highway. Sam College reports.
25: An accident on the Hopkins Highway near Bushfield earlier this week, where a car narrowly missed a power pole, has renewed community concerns about safety along the busy state-managed transport corridor. The Connecting Warrnambool campaign was initially established to advocate for safer walking and cycling connections from Bushfield and Woodford into Warrnambool. Their survey has received over 200 responses, and organisers say community feedback is increasingly highlighting broader concerns regarding road safety along the Hopkins Highway Mortlake Road corridor.
22: Sport. Warrnambool and District Senior Football reaches the halfway point of season 2026 this weekend. A blockbuster between undefeated sides Russells Creek and Allensford highlights round 9 action tomorrow. Elsewhere, Naranda will face old collegians. South Rovers host Tim Boone. and Merivale clashed with Kalura Nurit. And that's local news.
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5: A strong wind warning has been issued for the coast today with a cloudy day ahead, a very high chance of showers, most likely during the afternoon and evening, with winds southwesterly 20 to 30 k's per hour. For tomorrow, Saturday, showers easing, 16. Sunday, partly cloudy, 17. Monday, partly cloudy, 17 degrees. Today in Warrnambool and Port Ferry, a top of 16. Mortlake and Terang today, 15.
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5: Right now, it's 9 degrees.
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0: 8:22. Sean and Monkey here. Time to talk sport. It's Monkey's Thought on Sport.
1: Okay, two big things on the segment today. I'm about to tell you in seconds who will win the AFL Premiership. Okay. And then, of course, very excited to introduce our World Cup correspondent.
0: Of course, the Soccer World Cup is coming up.
1: Yeah, coming up next week. But first and foremost, all right, I've had a look. There's been a bit of a premonition. This sort of came to me through the last 24 hours, Sean.
0: Mm-hmm.
1: But then I've since gone and had a look. I think they can win probably the next six or seven games. They've got a great draw from here on in. I think they've got everything it takes. They've got a great forward, a great back, some exciting maybe their midfield struggle a little bit. But I just think they are the team who will win this year's premiership. I think there's some coming down. I think this is the mob. Are you ready for it?
0: Yeah, I'm ready.
1: This team will win the AFL flag.
2: We're a happy team at Hawthorn.
0: Massive call.
1: $6.50. Don't gamble responsibly. Go and load up.
0: No. Now that you've said that, I have to say, do you think? You win some, you lose more. Gamble responsibly.
1: No, I just reckon juicy odds.
0: $6.50. You looked at their draw.
1: Put this in the vault. Hawthorn will win the flag.
0: Well, there you go.
1: Okay, so that's that. All right. So you ready to meet him?
0: I am ready.
1: All right,
0: to meet.
1: Drum roll, please.
0: Okay, here we go.
1: Just keep in mind, I'm asking him as I introduced him. Our World Cup soccer correspondent for this year is Emmett Cullen. Are you there, Emmett?
3: Yes.
1: Now, how are you, buddy?
3: I'm good.
1: That's good. Now, look, I haven't asked you this, and I know Dad hasn't asked you either.
0: No, this is news to me.
1: Yeah, but I know you're a really good soccer player, and I know you love soccer, and I know that you know the World Cup starts next week, so I was wondering, would you be able to join us on the radio while the World Cup's on and tell us what's going on and how Australia are going and all those sort of things?
3: Sure.
1: Oh, sure. Yeah. Will it cost me any money? Do I have to pay you?
3: No.
1: Okay.
0: No.
1: Beautiful.
0: No.
1: All right. Well, do you know when the World Cup starts, Emmett?
3: In 2 weeks.
1: Okay, yeah. 2 weeks.
0: Well,
1: yep. Technically
0: actually,
1: next week.
0: No,
1: yep.
0: Well, he's been saying that for a couple. Yeah, so it's not this Sunday, Emmett, but next Sunday, you and I are going to watch Australia play Turkey on Sunday afternoon at 2:00.
1: Is that right, Emmett? You'll be watching that game?
3: Yeah.
1: Okay, and what colours do Australia wear, just for those who don't know?
3: Yellow and green.
1: Yeah, I think you're pretty right there. And I think they're called the soccer rats, aren't they? The soccer rats.
3: No.
0: No. What are they called?
1: What are they called? Oh, the Socceroos. Did you say Socceroos?
3: Yeah.
1: All right. Okay. Yeah. And it's going to be important when we cross to you that you introduce yourself as our World Cup correspondent. Can you say that word, please? Correspondent.
3: Correspondent.
1: Yeah, good. So just practice saying this, okay? Say, hi, this is Emmett Cullen, the soccer correspondent for The Morning Rush. Can you say that?
3: I kind of forgot.
1: That's fine. Hey, what about some other countries? Do you know any of the other countries that are playing in the World Cup?
3: USA.
1: Good
0: yeah,
1: boy.
0: That's
1: yeah,
0: good.
1: Yeah, that's a good start as our correspondent.
0: Who does Ronaldo play for?
3: Portugal.
1: Yeah, good one.
0: Messi?
3: Real Madrid.
0: he used to play at Real Madrid. Yeah.
1: Real Madrid won't be there, but he did. Lionel Messi. Who does Lionel Messi play for?
3: Argentina and Barcelona.
1: See, listen to the correspondent.
0: Yeah, Argentina. Okay. I think he's moved on. He's over and playing in America at the moment.
1: Yeah, no worries. Now,
0: that's pretty good, Emmett.
1: Now, Emmett, I have thought of something, okay, how I can help you out, all right? Uncle Monkey doesn't want to reveal where he's going on his leave for the next 2 weeks, but all I'll tell you, mate, is where I'm going, I reckon I can pick you up. If you're keen, how about a new soccer outfit again?
3: Oh, yay.
0: Oh, yay.
1: Yeah, all right.
0: So now we've got him up and awake.
1: That can be your payment to be our correspondent. Yeah. Do you want to say it one more time? This is Emmett. This is Emmett signing off as your soccer correspondent.
3: This is Emmett calling for you.
1: Yep, that'll... That'll do.
0: Yep, that'll do. That'll do. Good job, buddy.
1: Take care, buddy. There you go. Emmett Cullen.
0: See ya.
1: Emmett Cullen will be our World Cup soccer correspondent.

0: Beautiful, yes. Maria.
1: Love that. Roxette, 13 to 8, The Morning Rush, Sean and Monkey. And you might have missed it earlier. Monkey announced that he is leaving the show for 2 weeks.
0: Yeah.
1: Yep. played your game there. Monkey's off for a couple of weeks. I'm continuing to host. So I came up with what I thought was a brilliant idea. Rather than just me sit here by myself, I'm going to have a different co-host each day next week. Monday, I'm off, but back Tuesday, Wednesday, Thursday, Friday. Tuesday with your mum, Sean and Monkey's mum on The Morning Rush. Wednesday, Sean and Monkey's sister. Thursday, Sean and Monkey's daughter. And then Friday, if he's up for it, Sean and Monkey's mate, your best mate, Big Sammy.
0: Mm. Now, yeah. The problem is
1: we haven't got a yes from any of them yet.
0: We haven't asked any of these people
1: No,
0: yet.
1: I know. I've jumped to it. Well, we might have one of them joining us next on The Morning Rush.
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5: Monkey, normally on a Friday, we'd go through the golf results from yesterday at Warrnambool and then Thursday Stableford Comp, but we don't need to do that because I'm calling it now that no one was, I won't say silly, brave enough to go out and play in those conditions.
6: Well, it was unbelievable. And I didn't think anyone would either until about 1:40 p.m. when Steve Callaghan walked in and said, "We're going out." I said, "You're not." "We are." So four players completed yesterday's Thursday comp. Steve's group, Steve Callaghan, Joey Welsh, Sam Lucas, Martin Kavanagh, Joe Welsh, Sam Lucas, both winning on 23.
5: People say we monkey around. 9 to 8 on the Morning Rush with Sean and Monkey. News today, Monkey is off the next couple of weeks, so it's me solo. I had a great idea of filling in your seat with four of your family. Four of the monks. So Monkey's mum, your mum one day, Sean and Monkey's mum, Sean and Monkey's daughter, Sean and Monkey's sister, and Sean and Monkey's mate. So we've got someone here on the line. Good morning to you, Millie. Hello.
7: Hey, guys. How are you going?
5: Good energy. This is Monkey's daughter, Millie, here. Yeah.
6: Did you consider that when you chose maybe Millie to fill in the seat? Well, you better ask her. I don't know what she's doing next week.
5: Millie, are you up for one day next week? Are you available to jump in your dad's chair and co-host?
7: Well, I actually am going away next week, but I could do Monday, Sean.
5: No, I've got the day off. It's the public holiday.
6: It's the King's birthday.
5: Oh, no.
6: Oh, wow. Oh, this is disappointing.
7: No, I really want to do this because I think I'd be great.
6: Okay.
5: Love your confidence.
6: Well,
5: this is good.
6: I'm not going to say anything because I won't be here, so it's not fair for me to try and control the show, but there is the second week I'll be away.
5: Oh, yeah, okay.
6: There is the second week.
5: Okay, we might bring Millie back for next week, but I do need a daughter for next week. What about your other...
6: I've got a couple.
5: What about Layla? What's she up to?
7: Layla's probably free, but she... okay,
5: you don't want her.
7: Wow. Layla.
6: Sounds like someone's jealous if Layla gets on before Millie.
5: Oh, yeah, I see what's going on.
6: Yeah, okay. All right.
7: I am a little jealous.
6: Okay, that's okay. Well, look, I can't really steer this because it's not up to me. So, Sean,
5: who else is there? Poppy? What's Poppy? Yeah. Poppy's at school.
6: Yeah.
7: No, and Poppy wouldn't do it because she's currently still in bed asleep. So, I don't think she could be up early enough for it.
6: Yeah, that's true. All these things, Sean. It was a good idea at the time, Shawnee. That's a strike so far.
5: Nah, we'll sort something out. I love the fact she wants to do the second week. That's great. Stay there, Millie. We'll have a chat off air. This is Dragon. This plan isn't working. It's the Morning Rush with Sean and Monkey. It's 6 to 8.

0: 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It's all about the cash today. We're giving away $500 cash after 8 o'clock for our caller of the week. Can't wait for that. 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The jackpot is $200. The fourth call is going to get through today. 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
11: 10 degrees in Melbourne, a shower or two at top today, 15 at 8 o'clock. Good morning, David Armstrong. It's been revealed inmates in the state's prisons are being supplied with fat jabs, even though Ozempic is listed on the PBS exclusively for those with type 2 diabetes. The Herald Sun has discovered prisoners are being supplied with Ozempic and Mounjaro for free. Regular Victorians are paying up to $700 a month. Diabetes and obesity expert Professor Joseph Proietto has issues with it.
12: The problem is that the people that have decided that may not realise how long you have to be on them. You have to be on them for a long time.
11: Police in Bendigo are investigating after a man walked into a sports bar last night after being stabbed. The 41-year-old's been taken to hospital in a serious condition. This stage, it's believed the victim, who's been living on the streets, was set upon by a gang of offenders following an altercation. Woolworths is suing the Suburban Rail Loop Authority. It's taking Supreme Court action, demanding the SRL pay more than $70 million to acquire the retail giant's warehouse in Notting Hill. The authority issued a compulsory acquisition order back in 2023 for $35 million. That was rejected. After a year, it came back with a lower offer, again rejected. The case is now headed to court. In a state first, the Electoral Commission is facing an unprecedented Democratic headache, with two Free Palestine parties seeking registration for November's election. The clash will now see both politically opposed parties race to meet eligibility requirements to keep the other from contesting the next state election under the name. The death of two men in a mid-air collision over Port Phillip Bay could see a ban on non-flight crew passengers from Formation Joy flights. The coroner's flagged the changes during an inquest into the deaths of a pilot and a cameraman. He has ruled that close formation aerobatics pose an irreducible hazard. Scientists have used mining technology to try to solve the mystery of Stonehenge. An international team has now determined glacial ice was not responsible for shifting the monument 6-ton altar stone as previously thought. Curtin University's Dr. Anthony Clark says although they still don't know how the boulders were moved, it was a great use of existing technology.
8: But we've just been using the same tools that we use for the mining industry to understand where your next gold or iron ore deposit is, to answer questions about human development, which I think is a really interesting application of these tools.
11: In finance, Wall Street is up 874 points. Now dollars trading at 71.34 US.
10: Always here, always in the know, always connecting the Great South Coast. 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
11: Adelaide's claimed an elusive top eight scalp beating Geelong by 1 point in her thriller last night. Cats coach Chris Scott looking at the positives.
13: We had some really good performances that I think augur well for what might be later in the season for us. Dangerfield was as good as he's been all year, looking more like himself. That's as well as I've seen De Koning play sort of through the middle. We brought a couple of guys in who have been dominating the lower levels and they played well, Bowes and Wiltshire. Yeah, just not quite good enough to get it done.
11: The Crows win last night, just the second victory over the Cats in the past 11 attempts. Tonight at the MCG, Hawthorn Bulldogs. Cody Waitman making his return to AFL footy for the first time in 637 days. Australia's lost the third one-day international and the series against Pakistan after another poor batting display in Lahore. That's the latest news and sport.
14: 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It doesn't matter if there's rain, hail or shine. 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
17: Good morning, I'm Pat Gordon. Victoria Police is urging motorists to take extra care on the roads this long weekend, particularly as the Great South Coast experiences wet and wintry conditions. Police will conduct their annual road policing, Operation Regal, over the coming 4 days, with police highly visible and enforcing in an effort to reduce road trauma. A Warrnambool medical student has been celebrated after taking out a prestigious Women's Health Award, Daniel Brewer reports.
18: Fourth-year medical student Izzy Jones received the Medical Student Women's Health Award from the Royal Australian and New Zealand College of Obstetricians and Gynecologists. The prestigious merit-based prize is awarded to top-performing medical students, with judges impressed by the consistency of Izzy's performance across the entire year. They said her integration of clinical competence, communication and patient-centred values distinguish her as a deserving recipient of the award. After graduating at the end of this year, Izzy is hoping to specialise in surgery, but would love to return to Warrnambool in the future. Daniel Brewer, Ace Radio.
17: Warrnambool has received a decent dumping of rain during the first week of winter, with records at the Warrnambool Airport showing over 3 inches recorded this week. In a 24-hour period alone between 9 a.m. Wednesday and 9 a.m. yesterday, over 42 millimetres fell. In total this week, over 80 millimetres has been recorded at the airport.
16: Sport.
17: A rivalry clash between Camperdown and Cobden at the Lura Oval will be tomorrow's Hampton League Live match of the day. Elsewhere in Round 8, a top 5 clash will see the in-form Warrnambool Blues host a Terang Mortlake side looking to bounce back from their first loss. In other matches, Koroit clash with Port Ferry, North Warrnambool host Hamilton and Portland face South Warrnambool. And that's local news.
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0: A strong wind warning has been issued for the coast today with a cloudy day ahead. A very high chance of showers, most likely during the afternoon and evening, with winds southwesterly 20 to 30 k's per hour. For tomorrow, Saturday, showers easing 16. Sunday, partly cloudy 17. Monday, partly cloudy 17 degrees. Today in Warrnambool and Port Ferry, a top of 16. Mortlake and Terang today, 15.
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0: Right now, it's 9 degrees.
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0: Jackpot is $200 for Radio's Categories today. Anita's playing. Hi, Anita.
20: Hi, how you doing?
0: Yeah, really good, thanks. Hey, were you listening earlier on? Monkey made a massive prediction. He said this team here is going to win the premiership in the AFL. Who do you barrack for?
20: That's for the Blues.
21: Oh, the Blues. Oh, okay. They're going okay.
0: Well, they're going better than they were 3 or 4 weeks ago, for
21: yeah,
0: sure.
21: Yeah, 3 in a row. No, I reckon Hawks will take some beating. Right, you know how to play Radio's Categories, I'm assuming?
20: I do, yeah, thanks.
21: All right, let's get you a letter. The letter is P. P for Peter. P.
20: Oh, okay, that should be all right.
0: Yeah, every answer needs to start with the letter P. Make sure you don't double up on a word, very important. And if you're struggling, say pass and Monkey will come back at the end. Are you good to go, Anita?
20: Yeah, good to go.
21: All right, Anita, let's do it. Beginning with P, something you celebrate.
20: Pa's birthday.
21: Something you might be proud of.
20: The Pope.
21: Something that gets itchy.
20: Not that I'd know this, but a penis.
21: Okay, a word associated with basketball.
20: Points.
21: Something you see at the airport.
20: People.
21: Something people are a part of.
20: Phoenix.
21: A four-letter word.
20: Poop.
21: Somewhere you sit.
20: In the park.
21: A place people visit regularly.
20: Parthenon.
21: Something in a hotel room.
0: We've
21: run out of time.
0: Righty-o.
21: We've just ran out of time.
0: Something you might be proud of. Did you say the Pope?
20: Yeah.
0: Yeah, he could be. Okay, well, you know, I'm really proud of him. Something that gets itchy. Do we get one for that?
21: Let's move on from that. Yeah. I mean.
0: Oh, sorry. No, we did have that.
21: And it's true, by the way.
0: speak for yourself.
21: What was something people are a part of? Phoenix.
20: The Phoenix was what they were frightened of.
21: Oh, okay. Well, that's my bad. It was something people are a part of.
0: I wrote Phoenix too.
20: Oh.
21: But I was giggling because, I was still responding to the itchy thing. Anyway, look, you didn't quite get there today, but we're going to pop you in the draw, okay, to be our caller of the week. You could win $500 cash, okay?
20: That'd be great.
21: No worries.
0: Right. Thanks, Anita. Very entertaining. Radio's Category. Back on Tuesday for $250.

0: 1927 on The Morning Rush with Sean and Monkey. We've still got $500 to give away this morning between now and 8:30. Why? Well, if you've been on air this week, you're in the running to be our caller of the week. We're doing it every week for the month of June. Someone's going to win $500 cash.
1: Yes, looking forward to that. But when we come back, I won't say a new segment because it mightn't hang around, but I'm going to take everyone to radio school.
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0: Monkey, you know how I do the weathers for 3YB FM. Yesterday and the day before was a first for me. You know, I've got to give the warnings. Sheep graziers.
1: I think I heard this.
0: Yeah. Gale warning. I had to do one for abnormally high tides. And no, I'm thinking, is it really relevant? I mean, anyway, you do it because it's on the BOM website. It was relevant because there was a abnormally high tide at Port Ferry down at the wharf yesterday. I'm not on social media at the moment, but Charlotte was showing me photos on Facebook of, they were sandbagging.
1: They were sandbagging.
0: If you're at the front of the fish and chip shop there, you would have got wet feet.
15: There's a bear in there and a chair as well.
0: Good morning, Sean and Monkey here at 19 past 8.
1: Okay, it's not play school, it's radio school. This might have legs, this segment, but I just thought
0: straight back at you.
1: Well, I just thought we could share with our listeners some of the mechanics, you know, behind a radio show. And I wanted to focus on something that happened yesterday, and I sort of reflected on it as we got into the song after this happened, and then throughout the day I just went, well, he's very good at what he does, Sean. And anyway, Sean, as you probably understand if you listen enough, you know, starts and finishes the breaks. It's called an anchor in a radio show, and he does it very well. Pushes all the buttons, amazing, right? This show would be nothing without him.
0: True.
1: Now, yesterday, okay, really interesting. He took it to a new level, and
0: he's right here.
1: I know you're right there, but I'm not looking at the window at the minute. And I just thought, nah, we've got to shine the light on this. We were talking about sardines, right? And sardines are Sardines are polarizing. I think people like them or they hate them. Now, Sean clearly does not like them. Just let's have a listen to his effort in letting everyone know how much he didn't like sardines when giving out our text number. Have a listen to the theatre here. Are you in the sardine gang? Send us a text, thumbs up or thumbs down.
0: 0437 882 000.
1: All right, now just stop. There's two moments. We're going to play it again in a sec, but there's 2 moments. Listen for the dry reach. So he goes 0437. He throws a dry reach in there, and then when he's doing
0: sardines,
1: the zeros,
0: they make me do that.
1: Have a listen. You fall off the back of the number like, oh, it
0: was wasn't acting. It was
1: have
0: just,
1: a listen.
0: I was in the moment.
1: Have a listen. Are you in the sardine gang? Send us a text. Thumbs up or thumbs down.
0: 0437. 882 000.
1: Triple zero.
0: Oh, yeah. I was just in the moment, okay?
1: Triple zero.
0: I was in the moment.
1: Oh, wow.
0: You should try it.
1: Wow, mate. That was impressive.
0: Thank you very much. I'll tell you what else is impressive. Winning $500 on a Friday cash. Our caller of the week call still needs to happen. We could be calling you right after this.
1: Look out.
0: Belinda Carlisle at 8:22.
1: Yeah.

0: It's the Morning Rush, Sean and Monkey, Belinda Carlisle. At 26 past 8, we are just about done for the week, Monkey.
1: Oh, yeah, but a big job to do before we go. I'm sort of jealous I won't be here the next couple of weeks to give this away. $500 a week, caller of the week, not caller of the month, right up until the end of June, $500 a week.
0: Yeah, normally we have a monthly prize, but we're amping it up before the next financial year, you could say. So $500 cash into your account just by getting yourself on the radio. Call us up anytime about anything.
1: All right, and we've put everyone who was on air this week, right up until just before with radio's categories. Everyone who's been on air has gone into the draw. We've randomly selected one of those people. We've gone back and found their audio. Our first $500 winner is this lady.
0: Hi, Gemma. How are you?
2: I'm well. How are you guys?
1: Good, Gem. Righto, what do you think?
2: I think it's chew with your mouth open.
1: Jeez, that's harsh. Oh, I'm going out with this bloke. He won't close his mouth when he eats. Bang, gone.
0: Yep, see you later.
1: Chewing with your mouth open.
0: Yeah, so...
1: All right, that was her response for what turns women off with a partner. So, Gemma, if you're listening or if you know Gemma, you recognise that voice.
0: We tried six times during the song.
1: Yeah, jump on the phone and let her know. She's just won $500.
0: $500 coming your way. That'll do from us, Monkey. Hey, you're off the next couple of weeks.
1: Yeah, mate, have fun. Have fun with my family and friends.
0: Yeah, I'll explain that next week. If you missed the podcast, grab it a bit later.
1: Be good.
3: 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Or just want that double dose of Sean and Monkey chaos? 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
12: 10 degrees in Melbourne, a shower or two at top today, 15 at 8:30. Good morning. I'm David Armstrong. An obesity expert is warning their decision to give prisoners weight loss drugs for free while behind bars will cost taxpayers millions. Inmates have been granted access to Ozempic and Mounjaro after a prisoner who weighed 199 kilograms died from an enlarged heart condition in 2021. Diabetes expert Professor Joseph Proietto says once you start taking the jabs, You're on them for life.
13: It's good that we've got those hormones because it's a pity, though, that they're so expensive because people have to be on them for the rest of their lives after they lose weight.
12: The Allan government pushed through its new political donation laws after a marathon sitting of state parliament, which ended at 5 this morning. The High Court threw out the rules in April after an appeal from two former independent candidates. The Coalition did not support the new laws. It claims they do nothing to block the rivers of gold from the CFMEU and other unions to the Labor Party. The opposition's introducing legislation which would force human oversight back into the aged care assessment process. Coalition MPs say a computerised assessment algorithm has led to a spike in formal review requests since it was introduced last November. Shadow Aged Care Minister Anne Rustin says it's time qualified human assessors were given back powers.
14: We've seen hundreds and hundreds of older Australians come forward to say the algorithm in the computer has assessed them as needing a care level that is way, way below what their needs actually are, completely in contrast to what a human assessor has determined.
12: In other news, the state's peak integrity body is pushing to make greater use of public hearings to investigate and deter corruption. A damning report has found Child Protection Victoria judged dozens of children who later died were not at risk before their deaths. And Bondi terror attack hero Ahmed Al-Ahmed has been charged with assaulting his father. In finance, the dollar is trading at 71.34 US.
3: Hampden League Live's match of the day between Camperdown and Cobden. 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
12: The Crows are in the top six after claiming an elusive top eight scalp with a dramatic one-point victory over Geelong last night at Adelaide Oval. Tonight, it is the Bulldogs taking on Hawthorn at the MCG. Pakistan overcame Australian spin on a tricky wicket to win the third and final one-day international by four wickets in Lahore, clinching the series 2-1. And Maya Falinska has become the first qualifier in history to reach the final at the French Open. That's the latest news and sport.
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0: A strong wind warning has been issued for the coast today with a cloudy day ahead, a very high chance of showers, most likely during the afternoon and evening, with winds southwesterly 20 to 30 k's per hour. For tomorrow, Saturday, showers easing 16. Sunday, partly cloudy 17. Monday, partly cloudy 17 degrees. Today in Warrnambool and Port Ferry, a top of 16. Mortlake and Terang today, 15.
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0: It's currently 10 degrees.
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5: It is 25 to 9. Good morning. Well, we've come across something quite extraordinary today, a radical proposal to change parking. That's right, car parking as we know it. We're going to speak to an urban planner after 9 o'clock who says that curbside parking should be banned. So instead of driving down to the shops and parking on the side of the road, you'd have to go and find a car park in which to leave your car. I don't know if this also means the parking outside your own house has to be banned as well, but anyway, this urban planner says, well, you know, traffic will flow better, there'll be more room for e-scooters and e-bikes and that sort of thing. I mean, the problem is, you know, if you're a trader with a retail business, you might have a flower shop or a bottle shop or even just a cafe. You know, you want customers to be able to park their car and go and buy what it is that you're selling. Anyway, we'll speak to this urban planner after 9 o'clock, associate professor in urban planning at the University of Queensland, but basically saying that curbside parking should be banned everywhere. Imagine that, a city without cars on the side of any of its roads. 133693, mornings at 3aw.com.au. Also, I meant to talk about this issue yesterday, but we just ran out of time, as we often do. This furor that has erupted over the federal government's first home buyer scheme. Now, this is the scheme where you only have to have a deposit of 5% and the government guarantees another 15% so that the banks will loan you money. Anyway, it was revealed yesterday that 13% of the scheme recipients are non-citizens, as in they are not citizens of Australia. Now, that's 51,000 people who have availed themselves of this scheme, but they're not actually citizens of our great country. Now, my guess is, and we'll get confirmation of this later on, that these people are permanent residents. So you might, you know, have had born with access to a British passport. You still have a British passport, but you are permanent resident in Australia. But we're going to speak to the Shadow Minister for Housing and Homelessness. He says the scheme should be open to Australians only. You have to be an Australian citizen. I have some sympathy with this. 133693. I mean, you know, if you're still keeping a foreign passport and living here permanently, you've got to ask yourself why. Is it because you don't really plan on living in Australia forever? In which case, why should the federal government help you buy a house? 133693, mornings at 3aw.com.au. Also, we had an animated conversation before the show today. Young people want older people to retire so that young people can have the high-paid jobs that many older people have instead. Now, they call this a boomer bottleneck. So baby boomers who keep working. Now, I think it's a little bit more complicated than that. A lot of older people, my age and above, and I'm sort of at the older end of Generation X, I'm 58, but a lot of older people keep working because they have to. Cost of living crisis, maybe having to take care or help adult children buy their houses or just cope with the cost of living. Maybe you've got ageing parents who you've got to help take care of as well. So a lot of older people who could or at least are of an age close to retirement can't retire because of the cost of living crisis. And remember, my generation and above didn't have a full working life of superannuation, unlike young people who have had superannuation since they first started working. So there's all sorts of reasons why people keep working. Some people just want to feel, you know, useful. And, well, anyway, young people complain about the boomer bottleneck. They say that they deserve the high-paid jobs that older people have and the older people should shuffle off to the retirement village and let the younger people get on with things. There was also an issue here that when you're older, by definition, you have more experience. You might have been through, you know, market cycles or periods of bust as well as boom, and that's something that younger people might not quite appreciate. 133693, mornings at 3aw.com.au. And also today, how much coffee do you drink? I mean, Melbourne is sort of the self-proclaimed coffee capital of the world. I saw an article or an interview here with a bloke called Stefan Lytle. He's the vice president for Australia and New Zealand at Cisco. Cisco is this American company that makes essentially the plumbing of the internet, the routers and all the things that make the internet work. Anyway, because he works strange hours, you know, he might have to do a conference call at midnight and so forth. He drinks 3 double espressos every day to keep himself awake when he needs to be awake. And I'm not dissimilar. I have 2 double espressos each morning. Jeff Kennett, a former premier and semi-regular guest on this program, famously in the 1990s, used to drink between 20 and 30 coffees a day. So how much coffee do you drink? And we're going to get some advice later on. Is too much bad for you? Because every year or so, we go from, oh, coffee's terrible, have something else, to coffee's really good for you. Have as much as you can possibly plan to drink. 133693, mornings at 3aw.com.au. And also a bit of bad news. I was talking to Russell Howcroft about this. We were discussing how the revelation yesterday that Melbourne is the car theft capital of Australia up in Queensland. We spoke to the Queensland Police Minister. He came straight on the program and explained why the rate of car theft in Queensland is falling, whereas here it is rising. I might add, we've tried over 30 times in recent history to get our Police Minister, Anthony Carbines, to come on the program. He is always too busy. He refuses to talk to us. But anyway, figures that are going to be released in the next few days suggest that Melbourne is also the home-breaking capital of Australia. Surprise, surprise, surprise, as Gomer Pyle used to say. 133693, mornings at 3aw.com.au. Let's go to some calls. Thomas, good morning.
18: Good morning, Tom. How are you?
5: I'm good, thank you.
18: Tom, I just was listening to your lovely words regarding the 5% deposit shame. Mm-hmm. I don't care about this one, but your words regarding citizenship and limitation to certain services to Australian citizens makes me a little bit annoying, to say it nicely. I live over 25 years in this country. I'm a permanent resident, and I pay full taxes. Does it mean I pay now less taxes?
19: So what passport do you have?
18: I have a German passport.
19: And have you ever thought about getting an Australian passport?
18: Yes, I did. And I have to ask you two questions. The first is, have you ever looked in the conditions to receive the Australian citizenship? And have you had a look in this testing to become Australian citizen?
19: I have looked at both those things.
18: And when you look in this both things, you wonder what people become Australian citizens.
19: Well, Thomas, I mean, a lot of people do. I mean, every Australia Day, and thousands of people do become Australian citizens. Are you saying the test is too hard?
18: No, this test doesn't make any sense because it got created by people who have no idea what Australian values mean.
19: All right, well, look, I take your point, and I do have an open mind about this, but the government, in my view, should encourage people to become citizens. Now, whether it's making the test better, and look, I haven't looked at the test for quite a while. I remember you used to get asked questions about Don Bradman's batting average and things like that, which is somewhat inconsequential. But yes, I'm happy to have a debate about Australian values and getting people to sign up for them. But anyway, look, we're going to speak to the Shadow Minister for Housing and Homelessness. He says that the first home buyer scheme should be for Australian citizens only. Thomas there with a German, well, probably it's an EU passport. Now, John joins us. What have you seen, John?
20: I'm just driving northbound on the Hume, and the pothole situation's got a lot worse. It's just north of Avonmore, about a couple of kilometres. There's a huge pothole that's taken out three cars,
19: We heard yesterday the police had to surround a pothole, I think it was on the Princess Highway heading towards Warrnambool, and that had taken out several cars. So do you reckon the heavy rain has suddenly made them worse?
20: Well, yeah, because I drove up a couple of weeks ago and it wasn't like this. But about 5 minutes further, just outside of Longwood, there's another one which has taken out a truck and two cars.
19: So we've got damaged cars on the side of the road, have we?
20: There's about a half dozen cars that I've passed. So if you're driving northbound,
19: Turn
20: off the way, stick in the right-hand lane.
19: All right, John. That is a pity because, I mean, the Hume is one of those roads that's a federal road and it has a 110-kilometre-an-hour speed limit and yet it's got potholes deep enough to damage cars. All right, we've got two potholes northbound on the Hume near Avonmore. John says, look out. All right, thank you, John. 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Steve, good morning.
21: Good morning, Tom. How are you?
19: Good, Steve.
21: That's great. Look, I couldn't help myself. I was sort of a moth to a flame there. I had to ring in relation to the citizenship scenario and getting a housing loan. I mean, you can't have your cake and eat it at the same time. You can't have your EU passport, for want of a phrase, or your German passport in the case of that caller, and probably be eligible for the German pension and work in Australia and live in Australia and be eligible for the Australian pension too and take all the benefits of both. That is crap. When you consider that our politicians have to declare they can't be dual citizens...
19: Yes. Yeah, we had that debate a few years ago, and they found about a quarter of the state parliament had politicians with second passports, and that was a breach of the constitution or something like that. Look, Steve, I think what this settles on is more: do we want to encourage people to become Australian citizens? So, like Thomas, who rang before, has been here for 25 years, and has chosen to retain his German or EU passport. He says, oh, well, I pay taxes. Well, you should pay taxes if you're working here. That's automatic. I mean, you know, students who come here just for a few years and get a part-time job, they pay taxes as well. Does that mean they should access all the forms of welfare? No. But I don't have a problem with the government encouraging people to become citizens. And if, you know, limiting the first home buyer scheme to Australian citizens does that, I think that's to the good. And remember, buying a house is sort of like a statement of saying, this is where I want to be. This is where I want to live the rest of my life. That's the reason people buy houses in certain places. And, you know, if you're not a citizen, you're sort of saying, actually, I'm not sure if I want to stay here. 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Calls and emails coming up after 9 o'clock. We're going to speak to an urban planner who says we should get rid of curbside parking. No more parking in front of the shops. Maybe no more parking in front of your own house. Extraordinary idea. We'll have a look at that soon at 14 to 9.
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19: It is 11 to 9. Emails coming in. Ian says, so the ISIS brides could get government assistance to buy a home, but permanent residents cannot. Well, you know, there's this, the court details over one of the ISIS brides who's living back in Melbourne. Her family apparently kept a Yazidi girl as a slave. They bought her. And again, we have invited and helped this person come back to Australia. She's apparently never renounced her belief in Islamic State, and she bought a young woman and kept her as a slave where she was sexually assaulted and so forth. I mean, these are people who are hideous monsters, and we've invited them back to this country. I find that bizarre. Trevor says, only citizens should get the first home buyer scheme. No ifs, buts or maybes. And Ari says in the 1950s, anyone who came here from overseas post-World War II had to relinquish their home passports. It was called naturalisation. Yeah, look, the awkward part of this, and we'll talk about it later on with the Shadow Minister for Housing, Andrew Bragg, is that, and this my data is maybe a few years old now, but there were approximately a few years ago about 1 million Australians who have British passports. Now, prior to, I think it was 1984, it might have been 1986, you could have a British passport and be Australian. We had this period when we all had British passports, then we had Australian passports, but older people who still had British passports could keep them. Should people like that, most of those people would not be first home buyers because they'd be older people. But I think

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2: Warrnambool receives part German pension, and the Australian government only makes up the balance of that. So we do not receive a full German and an Australian pension. So the way it works, say, for example, the Australian pension is $600. German pay us, say, my mum, $300, and the Australian makes up the balance of that. They do not get a full Australian pension.
3: I think it varies from country to country. Like where we have reciprocal arrangements, such that an Australian living in Germany, you know, probably has the same arrangement. Out of interest, why does she still get a pension if she's been here since 1967?
2: So she was born in 1933. She's still alive at 93, doing well. They've both done very well. So she worked for 15 years maybe in Germany, and they still give her part. Yeah. And when my dad passed, they give part. Germany gives part of his pension until she passes as well.
3: Have they ever taken out Australian citizenship?
2: No, but I was born here, but my brother, my mum and my dad are still Australian residents, but German citizens, all with German passports, and my son now has dual passport, a German and an Australian one.
3: Do you think non-citizens should be able to access this first home buyer scheme?
2: Well, I think if you've lived here and worked here for, well, dad passed, you know, they've been working here for 50 years and paid taxes, I do feel... Yeah, I do agree with it, yes.
3: Okay. All right, look, it's a nuanced conversation. As I said, I've got a friend who's born here, lived here his whole life, but because his dad was Scottish, he got a British passport at birth and he still has it. So if you met him, you'd say he's Australian as they come, but he does have a British passport, not an Australian one. Lee, hello.
4: Good morning, Tom. I think I'm talking about something like the rest of your callers, or the last two callers anyway. I'm an Australian citizen. I'm hoping to be a self-funded retiree when the time comes. But I did have 8 years working in Germany, actually. So my superannuation here is minus 8 years from when I worked abroad. And I think being able to claim my German pension for those 8 years when I retire, which is 67 according to German law, that would then supplement what I have here. So I think it's a fair sort of situation.
3: Yeah, look, I don't really have a problem with the pension, because in many countries, you know, you contribute to the pension, it's a bit like superannuation, but it goes to the government, but it qualifies you for a pension depending on how many years you work. And if we have an agreement, that's fine. But what about the first home buyer scheme, Lee?
4: Look, I think that's a very fair situation, and I did use the first-time buyer scheme many, many years ago, and being able to access that as an Australian citizen, I think, is really important. I don't think it should be really available for everybody, and going back to when I lived in Germany, there were no special first-time buyer situations for Germans, because many Germans rent, and that's a different culture altogether.
3: Yeah. I know, that is interesting. In fact, it's common across Europe. They don't have the same obsession with home ownership that the Anglo countries have, and you know, Britain has it, Canada has it, Australia has it, America has it, New Zealand has it, and yet the Germans do not, the French do not. They're quite happy. But in Germany and other European countries, I understand, you can do long-term rents. You can rent for five, as in sign a lease for 5 to 10 years. You can make minor alterations to the house. Whereas here, of course, if you rent, I mean, you're essentially usually signing a one-year lease, and, you know, that doesn't inculcate a sense of stability in life. 133693 mornings at 3aw.com.au at 5 to 9.
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7: It is almost 9 o'clock. News at the moment with David Armstrong. Quick email here from Tom who says, people who live here long term yet refuse to give up their overseas passport should be given an ultimatum, says Tom. Shape up or ship out. Well, we'll look at that after the 10 o'clock news. We are going to speak to the Shadow Minister for Housing. 51,000 non-citizens have accessed the government's first home buyer scheme. It is almost certain that these are people who are permanent residents, but they don't have Australian passports. Should this form of welfare, because that's what it is, should they have access to it? Also, coming up straight after the news right now, we're going to speak to a town planning expert who says we should get rid of curbside parking. No more parking in front of the shops, maybe no more parking in front of your house. Come and join us. Anything you would like to discuss on a Friday morning, 133-693.
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9: 10 degrees in Melbourne, a shower or two at top today, 15, 9 o'clock. Good morning. I'm David Armstrong. Bondi terror attack hero Ahmed Al-Ahmed denies any wrongdoing, saying he is not a violent man after being charged with assault. He is due in court next month, accused of attacking his father. He says it relates to an ongoing family dispute, and he'll fight the charges.
10: This is untrue. It's a conflict. You know, it's good for the people to know I'm honest, innocent, honorable guy. I never hurt anyone, and I never been in violence.
9: Police are searching for heartless thieves who've broken into a Pasco Vale RSL. Here's Alex Riddell.
11: Around 5:30 in the morning on Sunday, March 1, two offenders with stockings over their heads broke into the premises after they jumped the fence, smashed a window and crawled inside. They weren't able to successfully open the terminal, so came back an hour later with power tools and another man, but were unsuccessful again. Instead, they ripped the terminal from the wall, dragged it across the room and put it into the boot of their grey Mitsubishi ASX. The cash machine had around $35,000 inside. All three men are Caucasian. One man had dark hair and was wearing a black T-shirt with Morrison Racing on the back. Alex Riddell, Melbourne.
9: State governments responded to reports prisoners are being given access to weight loss jabs in prison. A spokesperson claims prescriptions are only given by clinicians when there's a clear medical need, like preventing serious conditions such as type 2 diabetes. And the government's also confirmed the weight loss medication was introduced in response to recommendations from a coroner
0: following a death in custody linked to obesity. Whale watchers descending on Phillip Island with a pod of orcas spotted. Marine scientist Dr. Vanessa Perotta says it's a rare sight and a safe haven.
12: They would be enjoying the waters around there, potentially looking for food and enjoying the Australian waters because it's very productive, our waters. We've got a lot in our blue backyard. So maybe they're hanging out, they're socialising, they're finding fish, depending on what they eat. Or maybe they're interested in something a little larger. Some killer whales are known to eat other marine mammals.
0: Two fashion retailers and a makeup chain have been fined for filing their accounts late. Zara, H&M and Sephora have agreed to pay a combined $596,000 in fines. Governor-General Sam Mostyn's preparing to go down the big freeze slide at the MCG on Monday. Big Freeze 12 comes just weeks after the passing of Fight M&D co-founder Neil Danaher. The Governor-General telling 3AW Breakfast she's not revealing what her costume will be, but she has spoken to a former AFL coach about the slide.
13: John Longmire called me and said, as a previous slider, it's okay for me to wear a wetsuit under my costume. So I will have a wetsuit on because if John Longmire can wear one, so can I.
0: In finance, the dollar is trading at 71.34 US.
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0: Adelaide beat Geelong last night in a one-point thriller, ending the Cats' six-game winning streak over them. Coach Chris Scott was on the receiving end of an unwanted interaction with Crows fans at three-quarter time. He says coaches should not have to walk through the crowd.
15: Fans, they're nuffies. But that's okay. This is one of the best stadiums in the world. I love it. It's an oversight that the coaches should have to walk through the crowd. I don't want to do it at any ground.
0: Bulldogs take on Hawthorn tonight, the MCG, and Maya Folinska has become the first qualifier in history to reach the final at the French Open. That's the latest news and sport.
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19: I'm Pat Gordon. A Warrnambool medical student has been celebrated after taking out a prestigious Women's Health Award. Daniel Brewer reports.
20: Fourth year medical student Izzy Jones received the Medical Student Women's Health Award from the Royal Australian and New Zealand College of Obstetricians and Gynecologists. The prestigious merit-based prize is awarded to top-performing medical students, with judges impressed by the consistency of Izzy's performance across the entire year. They said her integration of clinical competence, communication and patient-centred values distinguish her as a deserving recipient of the award. After graduating at the end of this year, Izzy is hoping to specialise in surgery, but would love to return to Warrnambool in the future. Daniel Brewer, Ace Radio.
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26: A strong wind warning has been issued for the coast today with a cloudy day ahead, a very high chance of showers, most likely during the afternoon and evening, with winds southwesterly 20 to 30 k's per hour. For tomorrow, Saturday, showers easing 16. Sunday, partly cloudy 17. Monday, partly cloudy 17 degrees. Today in Warrnambool and Port Ferry, a top of 16. Mortlake and Terang today, 15.
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1: It's currently 10 degrees.
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3: Some fast night. We're going to speak to an urban planning expert in a moment who has penned an article which appeared in today's online newspaper called The Conversation. And it says that curbside street parking should be banned. Make it easier. Traffic will flow better. There'll be more room for e-scooters and people on bicycles and so forth. But, I mean, the idea that you can go down to the shops and park on the street and do your shopping, apparently that is to be banned. Well, it's an idea. A lot of emails are coming in, mornings at 3aw.com.au. Philip says, if the first home buyer scheme is funded by taxpayers, and I am a taxpayer but also a New Zealand citizen, surely I should be entitled to all taxpayer-funded activities. Look, it's a bit different for Kiwis, Philip, if you actually are one, because both Australia and New Zealand, we can all go to New Zealand and I think get pretty much full access to whatever it is their government offers, and the same is true for Kiwis coming to Australia. So let's think of New Zealand as more a seventh state of Australia, even though the Kiwis hate me for saying that. Dennis says, I applied for Australian citizenship early last year. I'm still waiting for a response. Brett says, nobody should get the 5% first home buyer scheme because it is flawed in every aspect. And Bruno says, if we don't have street parking, how will learners learn how to do parallel parks? Well, it is one of those things that people find difficult in their driving tests. Now, we had a call earlier on about not one but two large potholes northbound on the Hume. My guess is that the rain has suddenly dug these holes in the road. Anyway, at both of them, cars and I think a truck have been damaged. Ed, good morning.
4: Yeah, g'day, Tom. Just to extend on that, the roadways, people use it every day to go to work, come home from work, truck drivers, taxi drivers, sales reps. It's their workplace.
3: Yes.
4: Why aren't WorkSafe involved in solving this problem, keeping the government to account? As an example, as a further example, if there was a pothole in a warehouse and there was forklifts running around, they would close the business down, they would fine the owners, they would drag them to court, they would get the media involved, and the owners are responsible to the employees. There's new workplace
3: Even if you just had a workplace which had a private driveway to get into it, and there was a massive pothole, and you know, you and I drive in together, and we smash the car, and we hit our heads on the steering wheel or whatever. I mean, again, if that's on a private road, the owner of that private driveway would be in trouble, wouldn't they?
4: 100%. Why is a WorkSafe keeping those people in the government to account what they would
3: private It's a good point, Ed, and there's another aspect of that. I mean, anybody who drives a car, it is your legal responsibility for the car to be roadworthy, and yet the government doesn't seem to have a legal responsibility for the roads to be carworthy. So, you know, and potholes aren't rocket science. We have them because the roads haven't been built properly in the first place. If a road is built well with drainage and so forth, then you don't get this phenomenon of water getting in underneath and, you know, hollowing out underneath the road, and then, you know, cars push the tarmac down into a hole which has appeared because of the water, and then you've got a problem. Good on you, Ed. We just had an off-air word on the street during the news from Jane. He says there's currently a police siege outside a home along Hudson Road in Spotswood in the inner west. You know, apparently heavily armed police have surrounded a home. They've got loudspeakers they're using calling for the occupants to come outside. Right, Jane, we'll certainly check that out with Victoria Police. And you might find yourself in the running for our yearly prize at the end of the program today. 60 grand towards a Mercedes of your choice thanks to Mercedes-Benz Brighton. This tax time, which is up until the 30th of June, they'll pay $10,000 more for your trade-in, guaranteed. All makes and models welcome. Okay, so we came across this quite revolutionary idea in online newspaper, The Conversation, early today. Our next guest is Associate Professor in Urban Planning at the University of Queensland, Dorina Poyani. Good morning.
5: Good morning.
3: Now, you've written that you want to get rid of curbside parking. Before we get into the whys and wherefores of that, do you mean just on, you know, roads with shops and things, or do you mean outside people's houses too?
1: I'd like to just not see any curbside parking anywhere. And when it comes to residential on-site parking, that's even more justified because a lot of people do have private garages. They just don't use them. You know, they use them for storage and other things, and then they park on the street.
3: Well, I mean, I live in inner Melbourne, and in our streets, I reckon 2 out of 10 houses have a garage. One of those houses is mine. So our garage only fits one car, but we have two cars. I have one and my wife has the other one. I mean, are you saying we shouldn't be allowed to park on the street outside our house?
1: I think Australians have too many cars.
3: What about shops? I mean, you know, if you go down to your local high street and you just want to go to the local, I don't know, greengrocer or something like that, should you not be allowed to park on the side of the road?
1: Yeah, that's right. You should park on a nearby garage that's purpose-built. So I'd like to see fewer parking locations, well-managed, and then if you walk from that garage, you walk directly to the store. And, I mean, of course, there would be exceptions, like there would be space allocated if you have a disability and you absolutely need to go right to the storefront. But if you're an able-bodied person, you can make a short walk from a garage.
3: Are you saying this because you want to get rid of street parking everywhere because you want traffic to flow better, or do you actually want people not to have so many cars, not to use cars?
1: To be honest, I don't care too much about traffic flowing better, so I would be against those parking lanes being allocated to traffic lanes if they were ever removed, right? If they're removed, I'd like them to be replaced by micromobility lanes. Micromobility meaning bikes and scooters and small vehicles like that.
3: So you essentially prefer people to get around on like an e-scooter instead of using a car?
1: I'd love that, yes.
3: Now, if you were in Melbourne yesterday, it was pouring with rain. In fact, there's a picture in one of the major newspapers of a mum with two little girls on an e-scooter, and she's actually trying to ride it through about a foot of floodwater on the road. Do you think in circumstances like that, people could be forgiven for wanting to drive cars instead?
1: You can take the bus.
3: All right. So no more parking on streets anywhere, not in front of the shops, not in front of houses. You either park in a garage or you essentially don't use a car.
1: Yes, that is my dream city.
3: Do you think there's any chance this will actually happen here?
1: Well, it depends. It depends also on it depends on whether people see the value of substituting cars with micromobility. But then it also depends on whether people start seeing public aesthetics is something that has value as well. See, to me, parked cars are an eyesore. They're not something beautiful to look at. I mean, we put up with curbside parking because we're used to it forever, and people appreciate the convenience, but it's not beautiful. So if people start seeing aesthetics as something that they want, something they want to achieve for their city, then yes, it might happen. Because look, even if we didn't replace curbside parking with micromobility lanes, there are so many other things we could be doing with that extra space. We could plant trees, for example. That would be a much more pleasant use than having a bunch of parked cars plopped there for long hours of the day.
3: All right. Thank you for your time. Dorina Poyani there, Associate Professor in Urban Planning at the University of Queensland. So really it's a jihad against cars. Like, you just can't park on the street anywhere. You either, if you want to drive at home, you have to have a garage. So if you don't have a garage, you essentially can't have a car. And if you want to go somewhere, like to the shops, yeah, you'd have to park in a purpose-built car park. Well, it's revolutionary. There's no doubt about that. I doubt here in Australia it would be all that popular. Jeff, good morning.
6: Good morning, Tom. How are you this morning?
3: I'm good. I'm just trying to get my head around this idea that we ban parking on the street.
6: Tom, that was an interesting interview, and I'm sure all your other listeners are all the more dumber for listening to her. And her comments about when you said, how do you get around, and her smart comment, you could take the bus.
3: Yeah.
6: It's completely unrealistic, unworkable, and why are we paying people like this? Why is she on the public purse to come up with stupid ideas?
3: Well, Jeff, the reason I speak to people like this is that there are academics and there are so-called experts in all sorts of fields, and I mean, they're generating these ideas. And I mean, you know, as you may know, I live in the People's Republic of Yarra. I mean, I wouldn't put it past the councillors at Yarra to think, you know what, maybe we should get rid of parking on the street and then just have everybody on an e-scooter. Look, there's a picture, I think it's in this morning's Age, of a mum with two little kids, I think they're both girls, on a sort of an e-scooter. So there's the adult and then there's two seats behind the adult. And she's driving through floodwaters, you know, in the heavy rain yesterday. Do you think, I would not want to be on an e-scooter in a foot of water, but that's what she did with two little kids. 133693mornings@3aw.com.au. Calls and emails coming up. After the 9:30 news headlines, I want to look at this idea that older people should retire as early as they can so that their highly paid jobs go to younger people who apparently deserve them better. 133693 at 18 past nine.
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3: 21 past nine, we're getting a lot of emails. Our interview with Dorina Poyani from the University of Queensland, who essentially says cars are a blight on the landscape and we should ban parking outside the shops, parking outside our own houses, basically parking everywhere other than in a dedicated parking facility. Jennifer via email says, how do you do your weekly shop on a scooter? Well, Jennifer, I tend to go over with a backpack. I mean, I have to go shopping. I only buy what will fit in the backpack, which sort of limits you. But it's quite a good way to save money, I might add. Tony says she is an environmental nut. And he says, Tom, you have too many cars, you evil person. Yes. And Wayne says, Darina Payani is correct, I have now decided to ride my unicorn to work. 133693, escape your pricey telco. 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Tony, good morning.
0: G'day, Tom. Is she lost? What happens if an electrician, she needs an electrician or a plumber? Where are they going to park their truck? In a skyline?
3: No, you would turn up on a bike, Tony.
0: What a joke.
3: I know, but Tony, the thing is, these people are real. These people are at universities and teaching others and, you know, generating these ideas. And as I said, I mean, if municipalities like Yarra or Darebin, which, you know, veer to the left, I mean, they might listen to this and think, oh, you know what? We should get rid of parking. Alan, hello.
13: Hello there. Look, it's a rather unwise method. How can we might as well buy a horse and dray, because a horse can stand on the side of the road all day.
3: Yes.
13: Okay.
3: Well.
13: And you don't have to register a dray.
3: Alan, in the article, Alan, she actually refers wistfully to the time when we did all get around in horses and carts as being a better time, and I think she views the invention of the car or the automobile as a massive failing of modern society.
13: Yeah, but probably the EPA wasn't around by then, because the amount of blowflies in the summer should be growling about that then. But if a builder's doing a house and he's got concrete stumps going there, where's he going to put them?
3: I don't know, Alan, I didn't think about that, but you're quite right. Or you know, delivery drivers, are they allowed to park outside shops to drop things off? Or do we just ban the whole concept of shopping as well as banning cars and everything else? Thank you, Alan. Maybe we just wind the clock back about 200 years and go back to what it was like in 1826 instead of 2026. Deb, hello.
14: Good morning, Tom. Actually, I'll take my earphone back. Hang on. 2 seconds. Sorry about that.
3: That's all right.
14: I just wanted to say I'm 70 and I work with a number of people who are well and truly into their 90s, all who need walking aids and strollers and rollers and wheelchairs, etc., which I put in my car.
3: Sorry, Deb, your phone's cutting out there. I think you're saying that you work with older people who have walking aids. Look, to be fair, our expert, Darina Payani from the University of Queensland, she does in the article have exceptions for people who have limited mobility or who are disabled. So we'll give her that. Thanks, Deb. Graham, good morning.
15: Good morning. Yes, Tom, security in my street. If there's no cars in the street, the houses get robbed.
3: What?
15: Because they know there's no one in the house.
3: Well, yes. But I think in her world, no one would have a car, so people would assume the houses were full.
15: Maybe. But I've got four cars in Farnham Street.
3: Yes.
15: And none of the houses have been robbed yet.
3: Yeah, okay. Well, I've got four cars. Well, my family, we have four cars between three of us, and my daughter's only just learning how to drive. But, I mean, you know, two are classics and two are for every day. And I don't, you know, I love cars. And the classics hardly get, you know, they don't get driven very much. They're not used for anything other than the visual and joy of driving an older car. But, you know, I mean, the car as an invention gave people a level of mobility that simply did not exist, you know, over 100 years ago. I mean, I was saying off air before, I remember studying British politics. And up until World War One, most people did not go more than about 10 miles from where they were born. And that's why the UK has so many different accents. You don't have to go very much of a distance and people speak a different way. They have different words for things because people didn't travel around much. But once cars appeared in the 1920s and 30s and became widespread, people could get in their own vehicle and go to the other end of the country. And, you know, that sense of mobility was a huge step forward. And for a country like Australia, which has huge physical distances, I mean, cars have transformed this place. Henry, hello.
16: Good morning. I despair for future graduates of town planning in Queensland if that so-called expert is giving lectures.
3: Well, she is and does and writes articles like the one we happened to read this morning. We came across this. I had to read it a couple of times to be certain what she was saying is what she actually means. And that's why I wanted to interview her, because I thought, well, maybe she just means high street shops or something like that. But she means everywhere. Like, you can't park in front of your own house. Henry's gone. Gavin, hello.
17: Hi, Tom.
3: Yes, Gavin.
17: I'm finishing work at the end of the year.
3: How old are you?
17: I'll be nearly 62, but yeah, I've had enough of the building trade. It's too hard now. Too much paperwork and all the rigmarole. And my missus, she retired near on 2 years now. So she just turned 60 and she retired because she had enough.
3: Will you retire, or will you do maybe other work and not as much?
17: There is no way known in God's name that I'll ever work again, Tom. I've had enough. I started before I was 15, so it'd be nearly 48 years of work. I reckon I've paid my dues. I will never work again.
3: Do you think, and we're going to talk about this more after the 9:30 news headlines, do you think people sort of our age, like I'm 58, you're 62, have almost a duty to retire young, to sort of hand over roles to younger people?
17: More than happy to do it, Tom, to hand over the roles, but I was speaking to a lot of people around my age, and the concern is with the younger generation, that their work ethic, they want to be paid top dollar then and there, and they don't have the skills that everyone's going to leave, and the building trade is going to be in a lot of trouble.
3: Yeah,
17: and Gavin,
3: it's not just building. I mean, it's lots of professions. I mean, a lot of young people are told these days, wow, you've been to university or you've got a qualification, therefore you're ready to be the general manager of the whole business. And what they perhaps fail to appreciate is experience counts for a lot, all right? Like, I mean, every now and then someone in here digs up old recordings of me when I first started doing radio, and I was terrible. I wasn't very good at the start of it. But, you know, it's amazing how several decades of practice, and I've been doing radio now for over 30 years, you get better at something. You're not instantly good at something, even if you have been to university or got a qualification. So that's why I'm not certain this idea about just getting rid of people beyond a certain age and saying, give the young people the jobs. The young people will get the better, higher paid jobs eventually, but they've got to prove themselves. Thank you, Gavin, and good luck with your retirement at the ripe old age of 62. Cassandra, hello.
18: Hi, how you going?
3: Good.
18: So I listened to that lady's interview. She is off with the fairy.
3: Yes, it doesn't sound a very realistic proposition, does it?
18: No. I'd like to know how she gets to and from her job. Does she get the bus? Does she walk or ride her e-scooter, or is she actually driving a car?
3: Yeah, it's a good question. I should have asked her that. Look, thank you, Cassandra. But look, cars are not always perfect. And sometimes when I'm stuck in traffic, I think, I'm part of the problem here. But like, take yesterday when the weather was just appalling. I mean, having a car is great. You stay out of the weather. And I saw this picture of this mother with, I think it was two little girls in the back of an e-scooter, riding through floodwaters yesterday somewhere that were about a foot deep. And I thought, you know what, I would not want to be on an e-scooter in a foot of water while it's pelting down with rain. A car is a good thing to have. And look, I have a mixture. Like, if I go to the footy at Marvel, I go on the tram because the number 86 tram takes you right to the stadium. If I go to the MCG, a lot of the time I just walk there, and I'm lucky because I live in Melbourne and I can do that. But a lot of the time I drive. And driving is good. I mean, it means I can make phone calls, I can listen to things, I'm out of the weather, you know, and that is one of the things that has made modern-day Australia what it is. Paul, good morning. I know, Gwen, hello.
19: Hello, Tom.
3: Yes, Gwen.
19: Hello, Tom, yes. Can you hear me?
3: Yes, I can. Go ahead.
19: Tom, I think it's time we got rid of nature strips. People can't be bothered. Most people can't be bothered mowing them. But I was in Black Rock yesterday, and one street, there's cars both sides because everyone's got cars, more than two cars in their family. Why can't we park on nature strips? Because if we do that now, we get booked. But
3: yes,
19: Nature strips to me are useless these days, and most streets are too narrow to have cars parked on each side.
3: Well, that is a failure of town planning, Gwen, and you're right. And I suppose to go back to Dorina Poyani, she likes the idea of nature strips. But as you say, I mean, they do get in the way of parking. Thank you, Gwen. News headlines now with David Armstrong. David, good morning.
2: Good morning. Where does that professor park her vehicle?
3: Oh, I didn't ask, but I think

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2: Until most of them had spent half of their career working.
3: Yes.
2: And I think that's a big difference, and the younger generation isn't aware. This has been a conversation for a long time, and there was definitely talk in the early 2000s that this was going to happen. And I know there was a lot of conversations around even adding a 13th year to high school to try and help people slow them down coming into the workforce, because we knew we were going to reach this bottleneck.
3: Yeah, you're right about super. And when super did start in the 90s, it was only certain industries, and it wasn't 12% of your pay. It only started at like 3%. So, I mean, for example, I don't have nearly enough super. I've worked too much of my career as a contractor, and so I didn't get any super back then. So, but also just the rising cost of living. I mean, you might have had a retirement plan, and suddenly everything costs a lot more, and you can't afford to retire.
2: And the cost of living crisis. I mean, a lot of people of that generation, as much as we talk about everyone owning their own home, they don't. And they're having to pay increased rents that the pension will not cover.
3: No.
2: So they're in a really difficult situation, and we don't talk enough about the older generation and the cost of living crisis, because it is greatly impacting them, and they need to be able to put food on the table.
3: The other thing is, of course, that when you've been doing something for 30 or 40 years, you hopefully get a lot better at it. And I wonder whether the younger people perhaps realise that you have to get experience before you're going to get the senior position. They're not just going to give it to you at age 25.
2: Yeah, absolutely. The knowledge that we lose when people retire, if it's not managed effectively, is unbelievable. And businesses can't afford to be pushing them out to bring the younger generation in when they have that amount of knowledge, because they just won't be able to pass it on that quickly.
3: All right, good to hear. So we're safe for a few years yet. Rebecca Fraser, Workplace and Career Consultant. Back to calls in a moment, 133693. After 10 o'clock, we're going to speak to the Federal Shadow Minister for Housing and Homelessness. Should non-citizens, as they are, have access to the government's first home buyer scheme, the 5% scheme? 51,000 non-citizens, they're probably permanent residents, have accessed this scheme, but they don't have Australian passports. That's all coming up at 9:45.
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3: It is 12 to 10, a weather now for Victorian Opera, presenting the coronation of Poppea into a world of burning lust and bloody vengeance. It's on between the 30th of June through to the 4th of July at the Palais Theatre. Find out more at victorianopera.com.au. It's another chilly day. Right now it's 11 degrees. Our forecast top is just 15. Emails. John says, I do all my shopping by bicycle. I ride around with a backpack on my back and I sometimes have a shopping bag hanging from one handlebar. I used to do that, John, but the shopping bag can get tangled up in the front wheel. I don't recommend it. And John says he likes to ride around the Mornington Peninsula doing his shopping. And Larry says immigrants who receive a pension from their birth country invariably are receiving their own money that they paid into a national super fund. He says Europe was miles ahead of Australia when it came to super. Oh, that's not entirely true, Larry. When Australia's population was growing rapidly post-war, Robert Menzies was asked about the age pension and he said, look, we're a wealthy country, we can pay for our older people. What's happened, of course, is we now have a much higher proportion of older people than we used to and the population is ageing. But our super system is different from most other countries because you don't put your money into a national pot and get a set pension out of it. If you put more money into super and if you invest it wisely, you do better than someone who puts less money into super or makes a silly decision with their super. So there's an element of the more you put in, the more you get out. Dale, good morning.
4: Yeah, good morning, Tom. So I'm just turned 57. I resigned from work about 6 months ago and have gone into retirement. I own everything I have, my house, my property, everything. I've got money in the bank, so I don't intend to work again. But when I resigned, two other people resigned as well, and between us, that was 130-plus years of experience.
3: Yes.
4: And the place has come to a screaming halt. Nobody's qualified, has our experience, and therefore a lot of the staff, because it's a government job, now sit around and do very little, and it's going to take them at least 2 to 3 years to get anyone qualified or have the experience to even start what we were doing.
3: So you worked in the public service?
4: I was ex-military and then worked for the APS. So all my experience for what I did in the military came across with me, as with the other two. And we were working there and then we left. The jobs we actually did, you just can't have someone walk off the street and start doing what you do.
3: Tell me, Dale, I mean, I often make jokes about public servants. Like my favourite joke is, if you're in the public service, don't look out the window in the morning because then you'll have nothing to do in the afternoon. But do people, by and large, work hard or not really?
4: I had problems coming from the military with my work ethic. There are some really, really good people that work in the APS, really good. However, my favourite saying was that you get paid the same whether your heart beats 2 times a minute or 200 times a minute. So why try hard?
3: Okay. And so the APS being the Australian, the Federal Public Service?
4: Australian Public Service, yeah.
3: Okay. All right. Thank you, Dale. Yes. And look, experience is enormous. When you've been doing something a long time, you sort of perhaps don't realise how much your experience counts because, you know, it's bit by bit by bit throughout your career. But suddenly, you know, you've seen things happen before. And again, only related to doing radio. I started doing radio in 1993 and it was purely by happenstance. An old friend said, oh, do you want to come on a show we're doing on a community radio station? And I said, oh, yeah, okay, what's the worst that could happen? I'll embarrass myself. And here we are 33 years later. Steve, good morning.
5: Tom, that lady with the cars, seriously, that's not academic point. That's a point of personal point of view. That's like saying I don't like beef. I'm going to ban cows.
3: Well,
5: you should be living on Hamilton Island where they don't have cars. Or go to Zermatt in Switzerland. They don't have cars there, but they still have to have cars to do stuff.
3: I went to Hamilton Island once in the 1980s, and you're right. You could have an electric golf cart, which I managed to crash into a flower bed one night. But the owner of Hamilton Island, I think his name was Keith Williams, he loved cars and motorbikes. He had a warehouse full of them. And he would drive them up and down the airport runway on the island. So he was allowed to do that, but no one else was.
5: Yeah, and look, look, I've just come back from Zermatt in Switzerland. They've banned cars there also.
3: Yeah.
5: But the police have a four-wheel drive. There's fire trucks. There's these specialised cars. They still need things to take people and stuff.
3: Of course.
5: Not called cars, but there's something else.
3: Yeah, it's a delivery van. And I think, you know, like Cambridge in England has pretty much banned private cars from the centre of town, and lots of places are doing that. But yes, look, the thing is, Steve, you say, oh, well, you know, what about banning cows if you don't like meat? Trust me, if you want, next week, I mean, we might be able to get an academic on who will say just that we should ban all farm animals and not eat meat and just eat vegetables. And there are people who believe this sort of stuff. And I guess the reason I bring it up is not to laugh at it, although it is quite a strange idea. This is to get rid of cars as opposed to cows. But, you know, these are academics who write articles, who get published, who teach younger people, and they have these ideas. And it is her personal opinion, but she says, you know, aesthetically it would be better. She likes this idea of, I think she called it micro-transport, so it means bikes and e-scooters and things. She thinks it is morally better to get around on an e-scooter than to drive a car. Bruce joins us. Bruce, good morning.
6: Morning, Tom. It's a generational thing. After World War II, when cars became popular or were affordable, most people in Melbourne and Australia had a quarter acre block and they could park it off the street.
3: They could.
6: We're going in, and now we're changing into a high density population without any thought of what to do with the car. Japan thought about this a long time ago. You can't buy a car in Japan without having a designated car parking spot that's been licensed by the government.
3: Yeah, I think it's the same in Singapore. Look, places where space is at an absolute premium, you are right. And here in Melbourne, now, Bruce, you know, town planning used to be that if you build a block of apartments as a developer, there had to be at least one car space per apartment. You don't have to do that anymore. You can sell some of the apartments you don't have a car space. And the idea is you can buy an apartment, but not only do you not get a car space, the local council will not give you a parking permit. And, of course, what happens is people just park permanently in the street without a permit and take the risk of getting a fine. Bruce, thank you at 5 to 10.
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11: Our older pets. Slowing down, showing some signs of arthritis and just not wanting to get up and move. So that's why we've come up with our winter wellness program for our senior pets.
12: And this is only fairly new still, this wellness program, isn't it?
11: It is. It's really, we launched it early May, but it's aimed at the winter time, which is well and truly hit. And basically what it is, Donna, is getting these senior pets, which are sort of 7 years and older, get them in, get them checked over, an arthritis and mobility assessment, some blood testing and urine testing, checking their weight, and then coming up with a personalised wellness plan. So just getting that check over, making sure that there's nothing else going on. And if we have got arthritis, let's get on top of it early and make them happy and comfortable.
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0: 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That's who cares.
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3: It is almost 10 o'clock. News at the moment with David Armstrong, but we just had an off-air word on the street from Glenn. He says there's a car on fire along Princes Way coming into Druin. No emergency services there yet. Good on you, Glenn. At the end of the program, you can find yourself in the running for our yearly Word on the Street prize, $60,000 towards a Mercedes of your choice, thanks to Mercedes-Benz Brighton. This end of financial year, they'll pay the GST on select new cars, plus there's fantastic finance offers and deals on demos. All right, 10 o'clock news in a moment. After news, we're going to speak to the Federal Shadow Minister for Housing, a man called Andrew Bragg. Should non-citizens, who are, to be fair, permanent residents of Australia, have access to the 5% first home buyer scheme? 51,000 of them have done exactly that. 133-693 or mornings at 3aw.com.au.
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16: 11 degrees in Melbourne, a shower or two atop today, 15, it's 10 o'clock, good morning. David Armstrong. The Allan government's clarified claims that inmates are being given taxpayer-funded weight loss jabs behind bars. Alex Riddell reports.
17: The Herald Sun's reporting prisoners are being supplied with Ozempic and Mounjaro behind bars for free, while regular Victorians are paying up to almost $700 a month. A government spokesperson claims it's only provided to prisoners with a prescription and only after being seen by a clinician when there's a clear medical need, like preventing serious conditions like type 2 diabetes. The government has also confirmed the weight loss medication was introduced in response to recommendations from the coroner following a death in custody linked to obesity. Alex Riddell, Melbourne.
16: There are reports of a police siege at a home in Spotswood. Heavily armed police have reportedly surrounded the home along Hudson's Road and are using loudspeakers to call for the occupants to come outside. Man's been taken to hospital in a serious condition after he walked into a sports bar in Bendigo last night with serious stab wounds. It appears the man had made his way from a laneway into the bar at around 9 p.m. Police believe the victim, who has been living on the streets, was set upon by up to six teenagers following an altercation. The Bondi terror attack hero denies any wrongdoing. He says he's not a violent man after being charged with common assault. Ahmed El Ahmed is accused of attacking his father. He says it's a private family issue over money.
18: It's a lying. Everything, it's lying. I never been violent. I'm not a violent guy.
16: The RBA governor believes even in a worst-case scenario, Australia is likely to avoid a recession. Here's Emily Saunders.
19: The RBA governor has told senators she expects inflation to peak at more than 4.5%, warning future predictions remain uncertain while the Middle East conflict remains ongoing. Appearing in Senate estimates, members of the RBA board discussed the state of Australia's economy, with early indicators rate hikes made so far this year are taking effect.
20: We've already seen some signs that this tightening is starting to work, though it will take around 1 to 2 years for the full effects to fully flow through to the economy.
16: Launceston Council is giving away a century-old cottage for free. The property is earmarked for demolition, but if anyone wants to stump up the $400,000 to bring it up to code, they can have it for free. Nationwide recall has been issued for a popular insulated thermos container over fears pressure buildup could cause severe eye injuries. The consumer watchdog says certain stainless King food jars lack a pressure relief valve, which can cause the stopper beneath the lid to burst. Global recall follows multiple reports from overseas of users suffering permanent